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3: Potential terror attack stopped. I'm Lisa LaSera, Fox News. The FBI says it broke up a plot to target last weekend's UFC event at the White House.
4: Federal officials have made arrests in California, Missouri, Nebraska, and Ohio, and continue to investigate a network accused of planning to set off explosive drones and sniper fire at Sunday's UFC Freedom 250 event. The FBI became aware of the plot last Wednesday after a parent of 19-year-old Tyson Proper alerted police to concerning behavior. He was arrested near Columbus, Ohio. Court filings say investigators learned from Proper of a Signal group chat involving as many as 23 individuals calling itself Vanguard of the Old. At least five suspects have been arrested.
3: Fox's Sharon Halpern at the White House. Two senior U.S. officials tell Fox Secret Service leadership is disappointed with FBI Director Kash Patel for announcing the breakup of the plot. Sources say they had a plan to originally wait because not all the suspects were in custody. At the G7 conference in France, President Trump emphasized a key component of the Iran deal, that Iran won't have a nuclear weapon.
5: They won't have one to buy, to develop. They will not have a nuclear weapon.
3: Vice President Vance had to travel to Switzerland to sign the agreement Friday. The Air Force releasing new details into yesterday's crash at Edwards Air Force Base in Southern California that killed everyone on board.
6: AirNav Systems flight tracking data shows the B-52 bomber made a sharp right to the northeast after taking off at Edwards Air Force Base Monday, nearly completing a 180-degree turn before falling at a rate of descent of more than 5,000 feet per 60 seconds, or nearly 1 mile per minute. The aircraft crashing and bursting into flames, killing all 8 people on board.
3: Fox's Kristen Goodwin. The investigation into the crash could take 6 months. 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
8: New Jersey will receive about $366,000 from a $36.5 million settlement with CVS Pharmacy over Medicaid overbilling. We are one of about 33 states involved in the suit, authorities say. From 2010 to 2020, CVS dispensed more insulin than needed while billing Medicaid for the higher amounts. State lawmakers are considering a bill that would make it a crime to station troops at polling places. This comes after comments from the president about possibly sending the National Guard to monitor precincts in November. In Vineland, McDonald's has won approval from the planning board to put a restaurant at East Landis and North Lincoln Avenues. Now, it will be a smaller indoor seating scale. A former gas station at the site will be demolished to make way for the restaurant. It'll offer a double drive-thru and just 36 indoor seats. Sidewalks will be added along both roads to improve pedestrian access. 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
3: News. I'm Tom Graham. Iran's top diplomat says the tentative agreement to end the war with the U.S. would require Israel to withdraw from Lebanon, something Israel has rejected. President Trump says Israeli Prime Minister Benjamin Netanyahu needs to be more responsible in the conflict with Hezbollah militants.
4: Israel's fighting Hezbollah too long, and too many people are being killed.
3: The president speaking in France at the G7 summit. Trump administration has not said whether Lebanon was part of the final agreement with Iran. U.S. infant mortality rate hitting an all-time low.
5: Infant mortality is the rate of babies that die before their first birthday. There were 5.4 deaths per 1,000 live births last year, down from 5.5 in 2024 and 5.6 the 2 years before that, according to the Centers for Disease Control and Prevention. Mortality rate was twice as high 40 years ago.
3: Fox's Chris Foster, America, is listening to Fox News.
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6: In Ocean City, residents are calling on city council to do something about a booming rat population. Cape May County Herald reports homeowners are telling officials they're finding rodents on their properties and their efforts to get rid of them are not working. The mayor says the city will address the problem and is urging residents to limit the rat's source of food by putting out trash in a proper way. Atlantic City casinos have raised $380,000 in a coordinated campaign against hunger over the past year. Press of Atlantic City reports the casinos, along with the Community Food Bank of New Jersey, have a campaign called Casinos Unite Against Hunger, and it's raised enough to provide more than 1.1 million meals to those in need. It launched in May of last year. Atlantic County has earned high credit ratings. S&P Global Ratings assigned the county a AA rating with a stable outlook, with the same from Moody's on a $37.32 million bond issuance for 2026. McDonald's won approval from the Vineland Planning Board for a restaurant at East Landis and North Lincoln Avenues. A former gas station at the site will be demolished. The restaurant will have a double drive-through and just 36 seats indoors. 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

0: conditions with high humidity and a low of 68 degrees. I'm AccuWeather meteorologist Jason Katerina on WPG Talk Radio 95.5.
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0: our senior ally, our partnership with the United States that understands, that was rooted in biblical prophecy, that is rooted in biblical values. We share those Judeo-Christian ethics, and we celebrate them.
1: Mm-hmm. All right, Mr. Ambassador, God bless you. Be safe. We appreciate you very much. You have a lot of work I know you're doing, so take it easy.
0: Thank you, Mark. All the best to you and your listeners.
1: All right, man. You too. It's Israel's ambassador to the United States, Ambassador Leiter. You've heard us play America's ambassador to Israel. Excuse me. Mike Huckabee, we're very lucky to have Mike Huckabee as our ambassador, as Israel's very lucky to have Leiter and Netanyahu and so forth representing them. And the only thing that comes between us, apparently, I'm speaking for myself, is a deal that seems to seek Israel's capitulation, if you will, to Hezbollah in Iran. It's not going to happen, nor should it happen. And anybody who's fair-minded understands that can't happen, no matter how much Iran pushes for it. These people have killed us. I mean, this is the enemy. And to believe that they're going to turn on a dime and they're going to behave themselves over $300 billion, they're not going to change for $300 billion. They're not going to change for $3 trillion. They're not going to change for any damn thing at all. Oh, they'll play a little bit. Oh, you got to do this. If you want to do that, you got to do that. If you want to do this, that's fine. That'll go on for a few months, maybe even a year or two. But after that, you can't keep terrorists boxed up. On the one hand, we cannot argue that there was nothing else we can do because this ideology is deeply rooted within the society, even if the people don't want it. If our bombers can't take it out, how do we take it out? And then we argue, well, a couple $100 billion, that'll do the trick. No, it won't. They believe Allah's telling them to do this. A couple $100 billion is going to go to make them stronger. They're going to hit the line. What do we have to do for the money? Okay, we'll do it. Right, Muhammad? Yes, yes, that's right. Let's just do it. We'll do it. We'll get the money. Then what happens after they get the money? What happens 3 years from now when all the money, the $300 billion, if that's what it is, once they get it, what are they going to say then? How are you going to hold them to it then? Well, we're going to give it to them slowly. And okay, great, I got it. Ah, then we'll go and we'll bomb them. No, we won't. Once we move most of our military out there, we're not going back to devastatingly bomb them. But little Israel stays there. They have nowhere to go. The Lebanese people, they have nowhere to go. The Persian people, they have nowhere to go. Hey, I'm just calling it like it is. Calling it like it is. Let me tell you about Pure Talk. 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

0: 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You should do it right now. I know for many people it's dark outside. 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

0: This is Fox on Justice. Carmelo Anthony is now in a Texas state prison where he's going to begin serving his 35-year sentence for the murder of 17-year-old Austin Metcalf. Fox News sat with Collin County District Attorney Greg Willis and the lead prosecutor in the Carmelo Anthony trial, Bill Wersky.
1: I was pleased with it. The jury had a difficult job. They had heard about Carmelo Anthony throughout the trial, and that's normal because he's the defendant. And our job was to try to refocus their attention and not lose sight of Austin and to think about the loss to Austin's family of losing Austin.
2: Very, very satisfied. We thought that was the lengthy prison sentence that we had asked for.
0: The case quickly became a national story with critics claiming race played a role. But prosecutors point out that several of the student witnesses who testified Anthony was at fault were black teammates of Austin Metcalf.
2: If somebody throws a punch at you, you can't pull out a gun and shoot him. And in this case, you couldn't meet a shove with a stab.
0: Brooke Taylor, Fox News.
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11: Police in New Jersey looking for the person responsible for an acid attack on five women.
12: An investigation is underway into the Monday night incident. The women were standing outside a home in Jersey City when officials say the attackers drove up and threw what is believed to be sulfuric acid at them. All five were treated at a hospital for skin burns and peeling and are expected to be okay. Officials say the incident may have stemmed from an argument between a large group of people earlier in the day. The search continues for those responsible, and Jersey City Mayor James Solomon says he has directed the police to use all resources necessary to find the attackers. In New York City, Tanya J. Powers, Fox News.
11: Chicago police make an arrest after a cross was set on fire last week in a park. A 21-year-old college student told a local TV station he's the shirtless person seen on video distributed by police, saying he was protesting President Trump and not making a racist statement, adding he knew about the historical relevance but didn't know the severity and how racially motivated it may seem. Cross burnings have historically been seen as symbols of hate and intimidation against black people and been connected to the Ku Klux Klan. Police have not said if this man is the person in custody. Iran's World Cup soccer coach says the team was ordered to leave the United States right after their opening game last night.
13: The Iranian squad expected to spend the night in Los Angeles after their 2-2 draw with New Zealand. But coach Amir Galinoui says officials told them to return to their training base in Mexico. Several key staff members weren't even allowed to attend the game. The coach is unhappy about players not getting recovery time before the journey. Also frustrated, team captain Mehdi Taremi.
14: We are having a lot of problems, you know. It's so bad and it affects our team and we just want the peace.
13: Because of the war, Iran were forced to move their planned base camp from Arizona to Tijuana.
11: Fox's Jonathan Savage. I'm Lee Silasera. This is Fox News.
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12: In Ocean City, residents are calling on city council to do something about a booming rat population. Cape May County Herald reports homeowners are telling officials they're finding rodents on their properties and their efforts to get rid of them are not working. The mayor says the city will address the problem and is urging residents to limit the rat's source of food by putting out trash in a proper way. Atlantic City casinos have raised $380,000 in a coordinated campaign against hunger over the past year. Press of Atlantic City reports the casinos, along with the Community Food Bank of New Jersey, have a campaign called Casinos Unite Against Hunger, and it's raised enough to provide more than 1.1 million meals to those in need. It launched in May of last year. Atlantic County has earned high credit ratings. S&P Global Ratings assigned the county a AA rating with a stable outlook, with the same from Moody's on a $37.32 million bond issuance for 2026. McDonald's won approval from the Vineland Planning Board for a restaurant at East Landis and North Lincoln Avenues. A former gas station at the site will be demolished. The restaurant will have a double drive-through and just 36 seats indoors. In the WPG Talk Radio 95.5 newsroom, I'm Jill Myra.
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2: 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Tonight, expect partly cloudy skies with a chance of a late thunderstorm. The temperature will drop to 60 degrees. Tomorrow, there will be a mix of clouds and some sunshine, along with a chance of afternoon thunderstorms in certain areas. Gusty winds may be present during any rain showers with a high of 82 degrees. Tomorrow night will bring clear to partly cloudy conditions with high humidity and a low of 68 degrees. I'm AccuWeather meteorologist Jason Caterina on WPG Talk Radio 95.5.
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0: From Harry Hurley Way and the World's Playground to the Broadcast Pioneers of Philadelphia Hall of Fame, you're about to find out why Harry Hurley has been named to the Talkers Magazine list of the 100 most important talk show hosts in the nation. 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
1: It is 7 minutes past the hour. Thanks for waking up early in the morning. So I've been giving a lot of thought. Been having thoughts like, I've never seen anything like this before. And then I came to the conclusion, I've never seen anything like this before because there's never been anything like this before. If you get a moment, I'm going to tease it at the bottom of the hour when we take a moment and ask you to take a look at three stories that we have written in the recent past. And one of them is about a who's who event, a tremendous gathering at Stockton University, specifically Stockton University Atlantic City campus. So like I guess everything, you know, there wasn't a wheel until somebody said, hey, this is really heavy. Why don't I, you know, chisel a wheel out of stone and we'll roll this baby. So everything starts with an idea. And I listened intently, took a lot of notes, wrote a pretty good piece on it, took a lot of photos. A lot of the photos that you'll see are mine, and a lot of the photos that you'll see in the article are Stockton University photos. But Senator Bill Gormley came up with an idea, and then the idea bore fruit. The Levin Gormley Family Foundations collaborated with Stockton University. And I just had so many levels as a resident of Atlanta County, as a former school board member for two terms. I mean, I just loved what I saw last night at Stockton University Atlantic City campus. And joining us now to talk about it is the man whose idea this all is, our former Senator Bill Gormley. Senator, welcome.
2: Good morning, Harry. It was a very special night, wasn't it?
1: Oh, my gosh. I mean, I never saw anything like it. And I think in the early first paragraph I wrote, you changed the lives of these students. No question about that, right?
2: Well, Harry, I had an idea. Well, let's go over ideas. I'm very fortunate because I had a couple ideas, but then there was a lot of hard work that I didn't do. And a lot of the people I'm going to mention, Harry, if you had the opportunities that I've had or were placed in the same situations, you would have picked exactly the same people. We wouldn't have to talk because we know who the people are that over the years, in terms of education, people have relied on in Atlantic County. They're not people who seek publicity. First of all, let's start with the Stockton site. I had an idea that could be a good site for Stockton College. I knew the owner of the ground. And as you interviewed me before, I had that idea. But if you didn't have John Hansen and Chris Palladino to do the work, okay, that site would not have come to fruition. So that's how it all got started. Then they built this great complex. Well, let's thank John Scarpa. He gave the college millions of dollars, and a portion of it was allotted to that particular site. And then I had this idea. I said, I'd like to see how we could help jumpstart that campus. And I had this idea. I said, ACIT, Bill Gunther's the principal. It's had incredible support from Denny Levinson and the Board of Freeholders. I know what a great high school it is, but it's sort of as a high school. And my idea was, could we take the best students available in terms of STEM and technology at ACIT, and could we do a joint program with Stockton where you would start in your senior year, and then after 1 year, if you're qualified, you get a major allotment. Some would call it almost the full scholarship, but you can't say full scholarship.

0: to go to Stockton. Because, Harry, all you have to do is read the paper today. How about the article that appeared about a month ago? People were moving overseas to avoid their college debt.
1: Yep.
0: People my age still have debt. People my age still have debt.
1: Bill, we have, it's a bubble, and it's a bubble that's going to burst ugly. We have about a $1.7 trillion problem there. And there are people that, as you know, they'll never be able to buy a home. Their debt-to-equity ratio will prevent them, even if they have perfect credit, they'll never be able to buy a home. In some cases, depending on how far they go in their education, there are people with hundreds of thousands of dollars in student loan debt. So this is huge. And just the quality, it reminds me of previous local events that you started, whether it was Atlantic City Boys and Girls Club and with the Apple connection there. This event, it just had all the makings of you bringing all the right people together. I mean, I really didn't even have to think about, I wrote who's who in the headline and in the body of the article early this morning because that's what it was. But the cool thing about it is, and you covered it, Senator Gormley, no egos. All egos weren't checked in at the door. They didn't need to be checked in at the door. It was all the kinds of people that do things for the right reasons. So the entire atmosphere at Stockton Atlantic City campus yesterday was all about the students. You could feel that, Senator.
0: Well, the thing is, there were a bunch of who's that people have heard about before. But the important part were the who's you never heard of before. Those 22 or 23 students who are now in the program who have potential to now have the funding potential to graduate with a college degree with no debt in STEM technology. And although there might be another one, Harry, have you ever heard of a high school in the country that is given the opportunity to allot college scholarships directly, directly from high school through college with no debt?
1: No, that's why I left with the feeling I've never seen anything like this before, because I don't think there has ever been anything like this. And you could see everything from gratitude. It was just beautiful to see. And what a cross-section. Current elected officials, former elected officials, Judge Blee. You had support from business and industry. Michael Charlton, president and CEO of AtlantiCare, southeastern New Jersey's largest employer, right there in the House, and announcing, and this came up, and I think it's really important, the first internships are confirmed through AtlantiCare, through partnerships with Oracle. So, I mean, it is huge. The idea is great. And to actually see it come to fruition, you must be very proud about it.
0: Well, I had the idea, but just like I told you, I had the idea for the site. But if you didn't have Chris Palladino and John Hansen doing the work, it doesn't happen. Well, this is another case of I had an idea, but there's somebody nobody had ever heard of before. Well, they'd heard about him down here, but never publicized himself. Lee Levin, mm-hmm. who was my very close best friend. And Lee is a graduate of Atlantic City High School. So where we were last night was the site where he went to high school, my wife Ginny went to high school, and Bob Previty went to high school.
1: That's right.
0: So
1: I went to high school.
0: So Lee, you went to high school. And you had some pretty good track times too.
1: Yes,
0: but anyway,
1: sir.
0: but we're not going to dwell on that.
1: That's right.
0: We're moving on. We're going to move on.
1: We must.
0: So I had this idea, but remember, without Hansen and Palladino, it doesn't get built. Well, I had this idea, but Lee Levin, his late brother Mel, the computer lab at the University of Pennsylvania is named the Levin Computer Lab. His brother donated it in 2005.
1: Wow.
0: And Lee always said to me, I want to do something local. I really want to do something local.

0: Lee's law office is 3 or 4 blocks from the Stockton site. And I said, well, let me bring this to Lee. And I said, Lee, why don't we go and talk to the college? And we've always done everything 50-50, whether it be the Apple program with Lisa Jackson, who Lee also knew. Obviously, they met at the most sacred place in the world, a Notre Dame football game. And so Lee said, so we worked on the initial program. And then Lee said to me, we don't have to do a match anymore. I want to give more. And then he said what he wanted to give. And I said, oh, that's really different. So I called President Joe. I said, I want you to meet my best friend, Lee Levin. I have an idea, but he's the reason it's going to work. So we came in, met.
1: By the way, two million reasons, right?
0: Two million reasons. I did 250,000, but Lee did 1,750,000. And you have to understand something. In terms of self-promotion, have you ever heard of a press release from Lee Levin down here?
1: Zero. Never.
0: None. But he has been considered by many, and we have a lot of wonderful lawyers, but he's no one's brighter. He's brilliant. And always been modest, does heavy-duty work, whatever. And this was what he liked, because it was, he could relate to it. He gets to drive by the philanthropy every day. So I told him what I wanted to do. And then he said, well, this is what I want to do. And I'm slightly numb at the number, but I realize the impact. So we go to President Joe.
1: Do me a favor, because I know it's going to take a little time to develop. Let's get the first break in. We're going to come right back, ... not a period. And while Senator Gormley is mentioning President Joe, one of my favorite lines of the night, there were a bunch of them, Joe Bertolino, president of Stockton University, said, when Bill Gormley and Lee Levin call you, take the call. It was great, with perfect emphasis, and the crowd really appreciated that. Senator Gormley continues right after this, visiting on the Hurley in the Morning program.
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0: I'm Chad Pergram with the Speaker's Lobby. Former Republican Oregon Senator Bob Packwood died recently. He served more than a quarter century in the Senate, but he resigned more than 30 years ago over threat of expulsion because of sexual misconduct. Women's rights organizations often viewed Packwood as an ally on issues important to them. In fact, he introduced the first bill in history to protect abortion. But the Senate Ethics Committee released a 10,000-page report accusing him of, quote, a pattern of abuse of his position and power and authority as a United States senator by repeatedly committing sexual misconduct. Packwood often made entreaties to women who worked for him or those whose jobs hinged on policies connected to his portfolio. Women's groups felt betrayed by Packwood. The case against him kept building until it encompassed dozens of accusers. During a deposition, Packwood mentioned his diaries, which Senate investigators sought as evidence, and that pretty much ended people keeping diaries in the Senate. Packwood played down his behavior as overeager kissing. Bob Packwood was 93 years old. With the Speaker's Lobby, Chad Pergram, Fox News.
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0: Notre Dame campus for the Miami game. So he's incredible at that. So
1: he can get things done. My father had an expression, if you want something done right, you give it to a busy person because they can always do one more thing. So it doesn't surprise me that in his spare time he could go Airbnb or whatever it takes. But what a kind comment. But if you don't mind, this is you would be indulging me. I really believe, you know, I wrote the piece, Bill Gormley, Second Act. The first act is self-evident, funding for the new convention center, funding for the old convention center, if you will, Boardwalk Hall. And the list is long in terms of Bill Gormley, the legislator. Is it possible that Bill Gormley, the second act, the philanthropy act, is even more impressive?
0: Well, you have to say in the first act, what you call it, all the things I did were based upon the history of Atlantic City and the service industry. And now the world's transitioning. So let's just say we're going to focus on ideas to get us into the cloud. But it's about producing opportunities for the, first of all, Atlantic County's underestimated. We do not have the net worth of other regions, but we have incredible potential. And if we assemble the right people and the right young people, we can make people available to technology around the world coming out of Atlantic County that are the best of the brightest. So this isn't a gift I have. You don't want me doing anything related to technology personally. But I know if we put the team of people together that we, like Bob Prevety and Phil Gunther, and you put them together and you merge them with Stockton, and you find the right students. Remember, I had nothing to do with making these picks. These individuals were chosen on simply being bright and great students. But I also know when they get these internships, they're going to impress the people providing the internships. There's going to be a compounding effect to this.
1: Yeah,
0: it's not a scholarship ceremony because it was simply because of that. It is about saying that these are people who are going to take these scholarships and compound what they do and further enhance the reputation of this county.
1: Bill, do us a favor. Make a comment about Bob Prevety, who I've known for a lifetime. Do they come any finer? Let's start there. Because he was completely blown away, surprised, because one of the scholarships, the first scholarship, was named after him, in his name. That was a very beautiful moment.
0: Well, but Lee and I both realize what Bob has done. We also realize Bob doesn't want any publicity. Well, we said, well, we don't care if he doesn't want any publicity. He's going to get some publicity. And I remember when he was assistant superintendent, and let's say it was very chaotic in the 80s. Remember, I had to get the representation from Margate.
1: Oh, yeah.
0: And Bettner. From Bettner, Margate,
1: Brigantine,
0: and we put Judge DeLore mm-hmm. on the Atlantic City board, put Teresa Kelly on, and it worked out very well. He was assistant superintendent, but I would have to meet with Bob, shall we say, one-on-one, and he briefed me on what was going on. He left, had a further distinguished career, but remember, when 35, how many years ago, he was taking students from Atlantic City High School and taking them over to Stockton for courses. He was doing this long before I thought of the idea. So the first scholarship going to somebody from Atlantic City, we said, should be named after him. So Lee and I said, we don't want our names on this one. This one should be in Bob's name because Bob's the one, shall we say, put the seed in all of us about these kinds of ideas. And we surprised him, and he deserved to be surprised. But what I'm excited about is, it was a great night, Harry, but I'm excited about what our next idea is going to be. Mm. We can't dwell on, I feel very proud. You're very nice to read off the litany of certain things I've done in the past. This is about tomorrow. This is about no college debt for students. This is about finding

0: matching funds to match what Lee and I did. This is about the next idea on that site, because we have the potential. We have the potential to make a difference and even more lives.
1: So good.
0: The result of
1: Let's get our halftime break in. We're going to be right back. 32 minutes past the hour. We're visiting this hour with Senator Bill Gormley. Back on January 30th, Senator Gormley signed the formal documents with President Joe Bertolino at Stockton University on behalf of the Levin Gormley Foundations. This was a $2 million gift that was established to create a STEM Scholars Pathway program at Stockton University. So if you're just joining our coverage, that's what we're debriefing about. And last night at Stockton University, Atlantic City campus, with the students in the room, it all, an idea actually became a reality. It was, I'm so happy that I took the time to go, because you can't, you can try. We're doing it. We're talking about it. We're trying to verbalize it. I've written about it this morning. I'd like you to read that if you would, if you go to the app or to our website, WPGTalkRadio.com. You can check that out. But it really, a lot of it was just palpable. It was so powerful just watching all of this unfold last night. Very, very well done. We'll be back.

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2: News. I'm Tom Rigotti. The U.S. and Iran will sign a deal to end the war in Geneva, Switzerland on Friday. Fox's Peter Ducey reports.
3: Now we know why Iran agreed to sign. Instant access to their main moneymaker. According to the Wall Street Journal, the U.S. will allow Iran to immediately begin selling oil and fuel under the deal to end the war, offering Tehran an early financial incentive to wind down the conflict.
2: Other issues, such as Iran's nuclear program, will be negotiated over the next 60 days. Chicago police make an arrest after a cross was set on fire last week in a park.
4: A 21-year-old college student told the local TV station he's the shirtless person seen on video distributed by police, saying he was protesting President Trump and not making a racist statement, adding he knew about the historical relevance but didn't know the severity and how racially motivated it may seem.
2: That's Fox's Lisa LaSera. 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
5: New Jersey will receive about $366,000 from a $36.5 million settlement with CVS Pharmacy over Medicaid overbilling. We are one of about 33 states involved in the suit, authorities say. From 2010 to 2020, CVS dispensed more insulin than needed while billing Medicaid for the higher amounts. State lawmakers are considering a bill that would make it a crime to station troops at polling places. This comes after comments from the president about possibly sending the National Guard to monitor precincts in November. In Vineland, McDonald's has won approval from the planning board to put a restaurant at East Landis and North Lincoln Avenues. Now, it will be a smaller indoor seating scale. A former gas station at the site will be demolished to make way for the restaurant. It'll offer a double drive-thru and just 36 indoor seats. Sidewalks will be added along both roads to improve pedestrian access. 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

0: 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Tonight, expect partly cloudy skies with a chance of a late thunderstorm. The temperature will drop to 60 degrees. Tomorrow, there will be a mix of clouds and some sunshine, along with a chance of afternoon thunderstorms in certain areas. Gusty winds may be present during any rain showers with a high of 82 degrees. Tomorrow night will bring clear to partly cloudy conditions with high humidity and a low of 68 degrees. I'm AccuWeather meteorologist Jason Caterina on WPG Talk Radio 95.5.
1: The best of her.

0: did from, you know, on paper, if you will, to in real life playing out in real time before your eyes. What was it like for you and Ginny and Lee and Sandra, the Levin and the Gormley families? What was that like taking all that in?
1: Well, first of all, Ari, and also in terms of your handling this issue in the future, there was so much of one night in typical terms, in terms of events in this county, it could have been 20 events. There were so many things happening. For example, you've obviously got to set up an interview with Phil Gunther and maybe the first four students who got the scholarships. The students are the important part of this. And interviewing them and their visions for the future are what gets you excited about the program. And I just say there's a compounding effect here that my goal now is, what's the next idea? I mean, we've got to take the momentum of having this unique program with so many impressive scholarship winners that we have to take advantage of their abilities and see if we can compound the program. And I'm sure we will.
0: I'm sure you will, too. And your event last night brought so many people out. I looked every direction. I was just seeing unbelievable people. Let me describe one. 84 years young,

0: that's just an example of the quality that was in that Stockton University Fannie Lou Hamer room. It was unbelievable, Senator.
1: Well, she's a superstar. But let me tell you, one of the reasons I got the idea is my granddaughter, who went to Atlantic City High School, and she was taking honors classes or whatever, but she was just getting into robotics. And she had a couple friends who were helpful to her. In other words, they were helping her, and she was pretty bright in terms of robotics. And then it came time to go to college, and she was all set. But she expressed genuine concern for her two friends because she was worried that they'd have the wherewithal to college. Now, it worked out. But imagine, and they were very, very bright. And what happened was, but the problem was, not the problem, their parents, first generation, and, you know, they had not built up the long-term wealth that some of our families had been able to do it. So Alexis was one of the reasons I thought of this. And the more I kept reading about college debt, you've read the stories, you've been reporting on it. It's a problem, but I just didn't want to pay debt. Mm-hmm. If I wanted this to compound. I wanted us to take the best of the brightest of this region and highlight them to Oracle, to the Supreme Court, and say, these are going to be real assets in terms of technology, and they're going to be a bargain.
0: Yep.
1: Because you're only going to pay effective rate of interns. So you've got to have that compounding effect. Ideas, it's great to have them. It's great to have a press ceremony. Oh, that's wonderful and whatever. But what's going to happen afterwards? Well, what's going to happen afterwards in terms of what I suggest to you is where do you have the opportunity to interview the first four scholarship winners with Phil Gunther?
0: Yeah.
1: And you're going to say, wow.
0: Yeah, can't wait.
1: They're going to talk about courses that I don't even understand. I had Senator Palestina was there last night. Luckily, he's an engineer. So he was having far more technical conversations than Senator Gormley was having. but what I realize now is we've created something for ACIT they deserved, because Dennis and the Board of the Freeholders backed them to create that kind of atmosphere. And now we have a program that is unique to ACIT as opposed to any other high school that I've heard of that has a program. I don't think they do.
0: Let's get our last break in. We're going to come back. One more power segment straight ahead, which just reminds me, with Senator Gormley mentioning Senator Palestina, Senator Palestina reached out and asked for me to extend his best wishes to Senator Gormley here this morning and congratulating Senator Bill Gormley and everybody involved with yesterday's program on the great success that it was. We'll be back in just a few minutes. Don't go away. 45 minutes past the hour.
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4: We are back 10 minutes before the top of the hour. Chuck Malamut on deck. Kirk Conover, who did a switch for us today. Kirk will be here today for the 9 o'clock hour. Looking forward to that. One of the items we're going to be talking about, it's just breaking in the past hour. I just didn't mention it because we had a structured interview that we're doing with Senator Gormley. But the FBI disrupted an explosive drone plot. There were bad actors that were going to try to – this is why we're in such – you know, we talk about AI all the time. Senator Gormley mentioned AI. There's just so much that's happening in real time right now. I mean, think about, like, in days gone by, you would never have to worry about a drone fitted with explosives targeting the UFC fights the other evening at the White House with the crowd that drew and the type of high-ranking government officials and so on that were there. So we'll chat that up a little bit as well. Senator, one of the things that President Joe mentioned that really caught my eye, caught my ear, was like anything that's just starting, he said to this group of students that, you know, you're the trailblazers. We're going to do things and some of them are going to work great. We're going to do things and some of them might not work, you know, exactly as we thought they might. So he said how important this first group is in terms of giving their feedback for how they think this program should be structured and that they are basically, you know, planting the seeds for hopefully something that's going to be around for a long time. I thought that was an interesting point, Senator, about the first group.
5: Well, the first four young ladies, I think their input will be spot on.
4: Mm-hmm.
5: Listen, Harry, you meet a lot of people. I meet a lot of people. But when you talk to these four people, first of all, their enthusiasm was contagious. Okay. Their excitement was contagious. And I'm sure they'll offer really good substantive input and the program will get better and better. And we're going to, as I said, hunt for more and more scholarships. It's going to compound. I feel very optimistic about that. But there's one person I have to really compliment. There has to be one person who has to take my 6 o'clock phone calls. Mm-hmm. And when I get excited with new ideas, I have a problem. I sometimes don't use verbs. Mm-hmm. And I've got to give Dan Nugent, the head of the foundation, credit. Let's say he's the overall coordinator of everything. He gets the initial phone calls from Bill Gormley that can be somewhat chaotic, and he translates it all, did a great job, put the event together last night. So Dan Nugent is just, they couldn't have a better person heading up their foundation. Ironically, in 1981, his father was my attorney when we sued the Brendan Byrne administration to put a constitutional amendment on the ballot that eliminated a bogus claim against the then Playboy Casino and allowed it to get built. So
4: was this, I'm just connecting dots that I never connected before. Was his father Bill Nugent?
5: Yes.
4: I didn't know that till today. Now it makes perfect sense. You know my fondness for Dan. Dan and we've done scholarships, so we have worked directly with Dan on a number of projects.

0: always elegant, does a great job, set the tone for the evening, gave a great brief presentation. I'm glad you mentioned Dan because he deserved that spotlight that you just shined on him.
1: I know, he's incredible. So there was great staff and great people involved all the way. And I think, Harry, you know, you'll have the opportunity to interview some of these young people, I'm sure, and Phil Gunther, and there's so much more to this.
0: So when you had the idea, and now that you're seeing it actually in reality play out, has this met your expectation? Is it exceeding your expectation? What are your thoughts?
1: It's exceeded my expectations, and now I go on to the next idea. This is going to work. This is a home run. This is going to work. You got all good people, and now you have the reputation of this program to back your next idea. And there is a compounding effect to this that's invaluable. And, you know, we'll go out and, you know, we have somebody like Senator Policena to go out and look for matches to see if there are other opportunities from the state to match this program, if there's national grants. But you have a team like Dan Nugent on the philanthropic side looking for other opportunities to use this as matches. Listen, we're going to. I don't question will be. I can't tell you exactly how it will happen, but there will be a compounding effect. And technology opportunities are going to be advanced in the county. And we've got to get more and more of those because, quite frankly, we have the people with the brain power, if they're given those opportunities, to take advantage of them. And that's what we're going to do.
0: Now, we have 3 minutes for today in this interview, and I'm not asking you to break it, but do you know the next idea that you're pursuing, or are you sort of in the development stage, if you will?
1: Oh, I have the idea, okay? Now I just have to pick the lucky person who gets the first phone call. So it's like, and I got to go, what? We never thought. Now, but it's like I said, when you have a development team like Hanson and Palladino, when you have partners like Joe Bertolino, and you have Gunther and Bob Previty, and you have somebody like Lee Levin, who wants no that's more publicity than Lee ever wanted in his life.
0: I know.
1: He and my wife, Virginia, you know, take the same courses at Atlantic City High School. They're both in the honors program, obviously. Ginny is not a big fan of publicity, and neither is Lee. Okay? They want to see substance. They want to see opportunities for young people. They want to see, you know, we do a series of scholarships that Ginny presents in terms of MSWs, because she's an MSW, and there are very important scholarships we also do. So it's, as I said, it's fun. It's fun. I mean, I don't play bridge.
0: I think we're down to about a minute and a half, but I think the idea of bringing the Atlantic County Institute of Technology and Stockton in this collaboration and this partnership was really just a masterstroke.
1: Well, but look at it like I had the idea, yes, but I also had a site with 100 computers in it, 100 brand new computers. I also had somebody like Phil Gunther, let's say the ultimate protege of Bob Previty, and I knew what he could do, and I knew what they were doing at that school, and I knew what Dennis and the Board of Freeholders were doing there. We emerge all that and say, why don't we put it together? Because all you're doing is putting quality with quality. And I said, it'll work. And it did work. But and then you have somebody like Lee who goes, we've got to do more. And he knocks it out of the park. And you had an evening, quite frankly, there were too many good things last night to appreciate them all.
0: It was.
1: Okay, Harry?
0: Yeah, it was overload.
1: It was an overload because I don't think that many scholarships or potential scholarships have ever been presented in one fell swoop in this region, okay? And maybe there have been. I just don't recall it.
0: No, I don't think so.
1: But it's a partnership that just compounds. But nothing, I mean, this gave me a great opportunity to do this interview this morning, Harry.

0: you interview one of those students and set that up, and they were being interviewed last night, if they chose to be on, and once that person does an interview, then people are going to get it.
1: Okay.
0: And it, I say rely on the scholarship winners to shall we say, excite people about the future.
1: Senator, to you and Ginny and Lee and Sandra and everybody that you collaborated with, congratulations on a great accomplishment, and it's been a privilege to cover it. We'll be in touch.
0: Thank you very much. Yep. Bye-bye.
1: You're welcome.
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3: The deal is agreed to, but there's a catch. I'm Lee Silasera, Fox News. The U.S. and Iran expected to sign off on a memorandum of understanding that would end the conflict on Friday in Switzerland, but Iran is demanding Israel pull out of Lebanon.
4: Iran's top diplomat says the IDF remaining in Lebanon would violate the memorandum of understanding. President Trump today telling Israeli Prime Minister Benjamin Netanyahu to be more responsible, saying that Israel has been fighting Hezbollah too long, and Hezbollah released a statement saying that it does not believe that Iran would sign a final deal unless all of the IDF pull out of the southern part of the country. That is something that Israeli officials here on the ground say is simply not going to happen.
3: Fox's Alex Hogan in Tel Aviv. Meanwhile, Democrats in Congress are demanding the administration release details of the agreement. Primaries in a handful of states with two Senate seats on the line, one in Georgia where a Republican is seeking to defeat Democrat John Ossoff in November.
5: The president backed Collins. He comes away as a winner, does Mike, over Brian Kemp, backed former football coach Derek Dooley. How about Alabama? Another Senate runoff to tell you about there. Congressman Barry Moore and a real toss-up against former Navy SEAL Jared Hudson. Despite a major cash advantage, a very tight race, too soon to call.
3: Fox's Kevin Cork. In Oklahoma, Congressman Kevin Hearn has won the Republican nomination for Senate for the seat once held by Homeland Security Secretary Mark Wayne Mullen. The Department of Education's agencies responsible for overseeing special education and civil rights are moving to other federal departments.
6: The Trump administration says enforcement of civil rights in education will be handled by the Justice Department, and Health and Human Services will oversee special education.
3: Fox's Jared Halpern at the White House. President Trump has said he wants to dismantle the Department of Education, but that can only be done by Congress. 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
3: The boyfriend of a Florida woman mauled to death by violent dogs is now charged with crimes after police find dead canines in his trailer.
11: Jody Cowan of Brevard County, Florida, was killed last month when uncontrollable dogs got loose and mauled her as she was jogging. The owner of those dogs is now facing manslaughter charges, and the canines are set to be euthanized, but now Cowan's boyfriend is facing charges himself for animal cruelty. Responding to complaints of foul odors, law enforcement searching a travel trailer owned by 47-year-old Danelle Smith found three decomposing dead dogs. The animals died from exposure to heat, dehydration, and starvation. In Miami, Eben Brown, Fox News.
3: Some changes for next year's Grammys are coming.
12: Grammys will see five new categories in the Latin, Asian pop, and R&B genres, along with key updates to the Best New Artist and Best Album categories ahead of the 69th Grammy Awards airing February 7th, 2027. Artists can now be submitted for Best New Artist up to four times instead of three. The change gives several artists an unexpected fourth shot at a nomination, including Ella Langley, who was reportedly submitted in three past years.
13: She's from Texas,
12: but whose Hot 100

0: Country number one single, Choosing Texas, and album, Dandelion, have led her star to rise dramatically this year. Michelle Pulino, Fox News.
1: Supermodel Naomi Campbell has told a tribunal in Britain that she was deceived and has given evidence in a bid to overturn a ban on her from being a charity trustee in England and Wales. She was disqualified in 2024 for 5 years after financial mismanagement was found at the Fashion for Relief charity that she founded. The Charity Commission says thousands of pounds worth of the charity's funds were used to pay for a luxury hotel stay in Cannes, France for Campbell, as well as spa treatments, room service, and even cigarettes. I'm Lee Silasera. This is Fox News.
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3: 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Tonight, expect partly cloudy skies with a chance of a late thunderstorm. The temperature will drop to 60 degrees. Tomorrow, there will be a mix of clouds and some sunshine, along with a chance of afternoon thunderstorms in certain areas. Gusty winds may be present during any rain showers with a high of 82 degrees. Tomorrow night will bring clear to partly cloudy conditions with high humidity and a low of 68 degrees. I'm AccuWeather meteorologist Jason Katarina on WPG Talk Radio 95.5.

0: bars.
1: He might be behind bars after a DOJ investigation was announced yesterday. And of course, today, J.D. Vance pimping his book out on The View.
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1: 888-788-9910, the phone number, if you didn't just leap off a bridge over my threat to play a few clips from today's episode of The View.
0: The View is awful.
1: Maybe you like it. I don't know how you roll. The whole point of America, e pluribus unum, out of many, we are one. This country was not built on everyone agreeing. It was built on tactful disagreement. Remember that old phrase? We can agree to disagree, and you just be friends. You just didn't agree on a niche. It doesn't work that way. You know, nowadays, there's no coexistence. You want to cancel them, pressure their sponsors, unfriend them. You're like, who'd you vote for? Trump. Well, your wife's a hoe. Like, I know that escalated quickly. But anyway, yes, a good reminder to check out my wife's OnlyFans. I kid, but the point is, you're all welcome on this show, whether you're a fan of what I say or you vehemently disagree with it. The point is, you could be a Republican on the show, you could be a Democrat. We say this every day, man. Just don't be a That is all. Happy Tuesday. The big news as we get underway today, as a lot of people might have heard this morning on the wires, you might have saw the updates, the breaking news, is Fox Across America with Jimmy Fallon just added another brand spanking new affiliate. Well, we're moving on now. Moving on. Oh, girl. Big shout out to WIBH News Talk 102.5 FM and 1440 AM in Anna, Illinois. And they're listening to us Monday through Friday. It's 11 to 2 in that time zone out there. And this, of course, comes on the heels of KOZI's big welcome yesterday in Chelan, Washington, who are also carrying our show on 1230 a.m. But this big announcement in Anna, Illinois, I can only assume is some type of payback over Chicago losing the Bears. They were like, hey, people are really down in the dumps. Maybe we'll add Jimmy Fallon to pick up their spirits.
2: Well, that's the dumbest thing I've heard of.
1: Yeah, it is. That wouldn't pick up anybody's spirit. This show is ridiculous. But it's empowering. If you're listening for the first time on 102.5 FM, thank you. It is a high honor to be in your lineup. I will tell you the same thing I tell every station that has added this program. We started on about 27 stations. We're now broadcasting on several hundred stations across the country and around the world. And the one thing every one of those stations have in common, aside for their tolerance of mediocre radio, is now, for real, I am one of you. I'm a lot closer to being a listener than I am to being a host. I spent 10 years driving a taxi here in New York City. And when I get on the air every day, I'm just talking to you with the candor of a passenger I will never see again. That's what happens when you're a cab driver. You pick up a lot of people, and 99.9% of them are one and done. You're taking them to the airport to fly home to their home country, or they happen to be a domestic tourist that's just in New York for a day or two. You know, when you talk to people about things going on in the world, the issues, and that's all I'm ever trying to be, is, you know, pretty good companionship and to just level with you. We don't really contrive anger. We're not trying to get you worked up. We're just trying to give you real reasoned analysis and takes. We'll be wrong about plenty, but we will never say anything we don't mean or believe to be true.
2: I admire your honesty.
1: But regardless, you're always welcome to get out. This is like my, like I said, it's like my taxi. We will talk to you like we're never going to see you again. What would you say to someone if you were never going to see him again and there were no consequences, there were no ramifications? Because if you listen to the show for the next 3 hours, you're going to be like, wow, this guy sounds like he has no intention of being employed this time tomorrow. Okay, that's what we do. We pull the goalie every day and lean into the free speech thing.
2: You got some big testicles to pull this off, bro.
1: Okay, well, regardless of what size your testicles happen to be.
0: What the hell did you just say?
1: I said you're all welcome here, regardless of whether we agree or disagree. So a big fat shout out to everybody at WIBH. And of course, everybody from Chelan, Washington, who stuck around after yesterday's broadcast. Today is going to get a little nuts. Wesley Hunt is on. He is a superstar congressman from the great state of Texas. That matters. It's a big damn deal. Okay. We also have one of my all-time favorites, Casey Smith. If you know her from Barstool Sports, Casey is a bit of an icon over there on that platform. And

0: And she's going to be reacting to the news at the UFC fight over at the White House on Sunday was nearly attacked by a multi-state, I guess you'd call it a militia. They were attempting to get drones together and attack the UFC fight from above and try to kill everybody there.
1: What the hell is the world coming to?
0: And it's when you hear stories like that, it's one of the reasons we do a show as ridiculous as we do. We're trying to take the edge off and find the humanity in our political differences because we have a real problem with coexistence in this country right now. You know, the Democrats spend every day of the last 10 years telling you Trump's Hitler, and then everybody once in a while, somebody tries to kill him. And so they get on TV and go, we have to turn down the rhetoric in this country.
2: Democrats are so full of crap.
0: Always. There's no place for violence in our society. And they say it. This will be the fourth attempted assassination of Donald Trump that comes on the heels of months of incessant claims that Trump is a Nazi white supremacist who's going to use the military to ring up the midterms. And they're erasing black people in their right to vote. And Elon Musk is the devil because he made $1 trillion. It's all about selling you some type of pretend demon that only the Democrats can save you from. That's how this works. When a Republican loses an election, okay, there's a Democrat in office. You'll see ratings go up for conservative talk shows because we're critical of the president. You'll see social media engagement go up for the conservative platforms because they're critical of the president. But by and large, you know what you won't see? You won't see people burning cities down to the ground like we saw in 2020. Okay? You won't see those BLM fiery but mostly peaceful protests that they said on CNN.
3: People aren't buying at CNN, you dumb bastard.
0: So what the Democrats do is they are a physical opposition. If there's a Republican in power, they show up and break stuff and light it on fire and then point at the TV and go, look how crazy the world is under Trump. We got to get him out of there. So things calm down already. It's just such a mess. Yeah, ever since he got in, we got all these crazy No Kings protests. They're burning down Tesla dealerships. People are trying to shoot up a fight at the White House. Why are they even fighting at the White House? This is crazy. I'm telling you, you got to elect the Democrats to calm things down.
2: Don't pee on my leg and tell me it's raining.
0: They'll tell you it's climate change. But the point is, they are very much in a lot of ways arsonists who want credit for putting out their own fire. Okay, you will hear Democrats today when the formal charges are announced against this multi-state attack ring that was looking to kill everybody at the UFC event. You'll hear there's no place for violence in our politics. And that'll make its way through the news cycle. It'll get a rinse and a wash. And this time, I don't know, probably Thursday, they'll be back to calling Trump Hitler and saying The View shouldn't have had J.D. Vance on today because they're giving a platform to a white supremacist who doesn't like women and minorities. And it's all garbage. You know, but the reality is the vibe out in those streets is toxic right now. Like, it is bad. Even Sonny Hostin, who, I'll give her credit, I'm going to play you some J.D. Vance clips today, but she was another one telling you that what the Republicans are actually engaging in is a call for the old days of slavery. And that she's saying that with a straight face, for real.
1: Some of these women, they're so stupid.
0: They're smart enough to know the difference, but the agitation is politically viable. If you say someone's Hitler, people that are dumb enough to believe that, whose emotions are their facts, they go, well, I'm with you guys then. I'm not going to support Hitler on the other side. It's the reason the Democrats trot out the slavery claim all the time. Do you know my son Lincoln is named after Abraham Lincoln? Do you know who the first Republican president was, nominee? Abraham Lincoln. Do you know why the Republican Party was founded? It was founded to stop slavery.
2: Wow.
0: Look it up. Okay, Abe Lincoln was the first Republican presidential nominee, and the Republicans wanted to oppose slavery. The Whig Party at the time, not a big fan. The Democratic Party, absolutely not. And if you don't believe me, look how they acted in the aftermath of the Civil War when the Southern Dixiecrats, as they were known, implemented Jim Crow and fought against things like integrated restaurants and schools. Okay, remember Kamala Harris at the first presidential debate?

0: State in 2020 literally called out Joe Biden because in the 70s, Joe Biden was one of the people picketing the loudest against integrated schools and black kids going to white schools. Joe Biden led that attack.
1: You have a problem figuring out whether you're for me or Trump and you ain't black.
0: And a lot of Democrats listening to this go like, oh, the Fox News guy's making that up, because I don't care. I'm a grown man who plays video games. I don't care enough to lie to you and make stuff up. That's like a real thing. And it might be shocking to you because you're not getting news or engaging in the type of crosstalk that could highlight some of the nuances of these issues. But that's the whole point of me getting on the air, is there has to be nuance. Nothing is as simple as this side is all the way right, that side's all the way wrong. We know that. How much time do I spend bashing Republicans right now? Because the Save America Act, something that 80% of the country wants, is no way, shape, or form going to happen. Think about that. You gave the Republicans the Senate, the House, and the presidency, and we're like, we want voter ID. And John Thune was like, no.
2: That's just how white folks will do you.
0: So don't think I'm sitting here to give the Republicans a free pass. But I'm telling you, what the Democrats are doing is really, really dangerous. But it allows people like Gavin Newsom, who we'll get to get on TV and go, oh, this Trump justice system is out of control. I just found out they're investigating me, these Trump people.
3: He is so full of shit, this guy.
0: Because one thing he didn't mention is that the investigations into Newsom, Dana Williamson, his chief of staff, his wife, Jennifer Siebel, they all started under Biden.
4: Bingo.
0: So you can turn on CNN tonight, you turn on MSNBC, and they can be like, Trump's DOJ going after Newsom. Why? Because he's a presidential candidate. And it sounds great, except the investigation started under Joe Biden. Okay, and I bring all of this stuff up, especially on the stations that are listening for the first time. If you're on IBH, if you're on KOZI, you understand, man, like, I'm new enough to media that I care. Okay, I was driving a taxi less than 10 years ago. I know I have a nationally syndicated talk show. I have my own TV show on the biggest channel in the world, Fox News Saturday Night. Every Saturday night, 10 o'clock on the East Coast, we're doing comedy on the biggest channel in the world. That's amazing. I should be buying speedboats and auditioning my third wife right now. But instead, there's no boat and I'm still stuck on wife one. And I don't consider myself stuck. Jenny's a home run. She's the best. Okay. Honestly, shout out to whoever crippled her self-esteem enough in her teenage years that she'd settle for a slob like me. Whoever that guy was, the real MVP. But the point, I mean, honestly, I was in that, when I was in the Oval Office with the president, that's all he would talk about. He's like, his wife is so beautiful. I got to tell you, like, classically beautiful, just really beautiful. I don't know what the hell she's doing with this guy. And he thought it was funny. And it was funny. Okay, but the point is, I am a guy new enough to these platforms that I am mindful of how they impact you. So I don't get on the air and lie to you to get you mad and get my ratings up. You know, I don't make up accusations against the other side that are based in nothing more than my emotions. But unfortunately, that's like 99% of the ecosystem right now. We just had a bunch of guys in four different states try to blow up the UFC fight on Sunday. It's not even on any of the TV channels that I'm staring at right now in my studio. Right now, we have Fox News on. We have MSNBC on. We have CNN on. We have CNBC on. We have Bloomberg on. Do you know what they all have in common? None of them are even covering this story. Okay.
5: Correctamundo.
0: But that's not good. It just means we've become so apathetic. And it's just become so normal. Oh, yeah, someone tried to blow up the president today. Yeah, great. But guys, do you understand? And I've tried to point this out every single time someone tried to kill Trump, that if we ever have our president assassinated in the tumultuous time we live in, you're going to be living in a martial law America, you know, for the next month or so. Something you wouldn't wish upon anybody, because it's going to be an every man for himself free for all. Because a very significant percentage of the country believes that the establishment, the deep state, wants this guy dead. Okay? So much so that a sniper was able to get a shot off and hit him in the ear from an unmanned roof that was an amateur squeeze of the trigger away from killing him. I was at the White House Correspondents' Dinner. I was supposed to be hosting 3 hours live from the red carpet.
6: Wrong.
0: Yeah, 18 minutes before those 3 hours started, I was walking through the ballroom to say hello to the president, and everybody hit the deck because someone tried to kill him there too. And the point is, you might hate Donald Trump with all the fiber in your being, okay, but you probably like being alive. You probably like having a safe family. You probably like a somewhat stable society. All of that stuff goes out the window. If heaven forbid,

0: forbid, good God, we had something like this succeed. That's why I'm telling you, in terms of what matters, it's not that they had a UFC fight. It's not that we care what what J.D. Vance says on The View. What matters is the safety and the well-being of this country, and we need to prioritize the right things. And right now, the most rightest thing is that everybody yelling Hitler and Nazi and white supremacists should shut the f*** up.
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6: 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Those eggs hatch into flesh-eating larvae. But there are products you may already be using on pets that can keep them away.
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3: Fox Across America with Jimmy Failla. Busy day today. We got Iran stuff to get to. G7. I want to play some of the Gavin Newsom audio. And of course, J.D. Vance on The View, which I applaud. I love the crosstalk. J.D. Vance, actually a really good away team. If you remember, during the actual presidential election, he famously got Margaret to say, well, it's only a handful of buildings that had been taken over Colorado. Do you remember this? He was talking about how gangs, South American gangs like Tren de Aragua, had taken over buildings in Aurora, Colorado. Like gangs in this country illegally had seized control of people's houses in America. Like that's a real thing, okay?
4: This is total crap.
3: Is it ever? And what did she say to him? She goes, well, it's only a handful of buildings. Wait, what? In what world is any amount of buildings acceptable for a foreign entity to now be controlling it and shaking down American citizens? The correct answer is zero buildings. J.D. Vance very famously said, come on, Margaret. Did you hear yourself? Only a handful of buildings? I mean...
5: Oh, shut up, woman.
3: But he's very good because he shows up to listen. That's why he wound up in the most viral meme in the history of vice presidential debates. It's the one where Tim Walz is looking at the camera sideways because he got caught in a lie. And he looks like someone who just showed up to a living room with a box of candy and some video games, only to have Chris Hansen walk in from Dateline and be like, hey,
6: this could be a problem.
3: Big problem for Tim Walz. But we're not getting into that in the next segment. I want to play you some of these Vance clips of him going on The View. And listen, I apologize in advance. You're going to lose a couple of brain cells, but we're all in this together.
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0: Talk Radio 95.5 AccuWeather forecast for South Jersey. Tonight, expect partly cloudy skies with a chance of a late thunderstorm. The temperature will drop to 60 degrees. Tomorrow, there will be a mix of clouds and some sunshine, along with a chance of afternoon thunderstorms in certain areas. Gusty winds may be present during any rain showers with a high of 82 degrees. Tomorrow night will bring clear to partly cloudy conditions with high humidity and a low of 68 degrees. I'm AccuWeather meteorologist Jason Katerina on WPG Talk Radio 95.5.
1: News. I'm Ted Lindner. The U.S. and Iran reportedly set to sign a deal to end the war on Friday in Geneva, Switzerland. Not many details officially have been released. Vice President J.D. Vance speaking about the pending agreement on Fox's The Five Tuesday evening.
2: I see it as we're going to get very serious about these negotiations. And what I'm trying to do is send a signal that the entire American government is actually oriented towards getting a good outcome for the American people.
1: The president says the U.S. Navy's blockade along the Strait of Hormuz will fully reopen after he signs the deal as well. And a plot targeting President Trump's UFC event held at the White House this past weekend may have been stopped thanks to the parent of one of the suspects. Fox's David Spun explains.
3: Ohio investigators say 19-year-old Tyson Proper's mother called police after she was concerned about her son's recent conduct, including firearms purchases and communications with people online.
1: Five arrests have been made so far. 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

0: to see. I'll be down there on the 17th. Then the 18th, we got to shoot back up the PCH and go to Napa. Okay, we're going to be in Napa July 18th. And then, of course, the 25th, we will be in Anaheim at the Grove. So you got a lot of West Coast viewing opportunities to see the Jackson 3. Me, Jenny, and Lincoln will be at all three of those shows. If you want tickets, foxacrossamerica.com. We also added in 2027, this is pretty psychotic, but William has filled up the calendar like that aggressively. It's crazy. And we're going to be in Greensburg, PA. And that is April the 10th. 2027. So if you're listening on WJAS Beaver County Radio, get over now and get your tickets to foxacrossamerica.com. Back here on the radio, which is my actual job. Like, enough sandwich board and your little stand-up jokes, Jimmy. But I like touring. I like meeting the people, as I say all the time. I come on the air and I'm very relatable because I'm talking about things you care about. A lot of these big media academics, you know, they just get on the air. They prioritize a lot of things political heads prioritize, but you don't care about. You know, it gets exhausting.
1: Shut up. Will you shut up?
0: I tell you, my real superpower, I'm not self-deprecating, is if I was 20 or 30 IQ points smarter, this show would be unlistenable because I'd have to remind you how smart I was every 10 seconds. Okay? But as it pertains to what I'm trying to do is have a human conversation. I'm not trying to make points Republicans agree with. I'm trying to make points any rational human being can agree with. So let's start here. Okay, Al Sharpton, talking about the UFC fight. He says it was a throwback to slavery. I mean,
2: what an idiot.
0: Okay, there's a big difference between slavery and a UFC fight. The difference is millions of dollars in salary. I don't know what you know about slavery, but didn't pay the best. In fact, it paid nothing. It was not an activity anyone volunteered to go do. A fight on the White House lawn is the height of someone's existence, their athletic career, their relevance in news and the zeitgeist. And they make millions of dollars in the process. I'm going to promise you that if you were to poll every slave who ever existed and every UFC fighter who ever existed, not one person would trade places with the other. Okay, in the UFC sense, every slave would trade places with the UFC fighters every single time. Duh. Okay, but this type of reductive race baiting, it gets clicks on social media, but it's why 12 guys were getting ready to kill everybody at the UFC fight on Sunday. Listen to Al Sharpton, clip 34.
3: Trump and others are trying to bring us back to an America that we struggle to get out of. So there is a connection of why that they're having these fights on the White House lawn, the UFO and all the whatever they call it, UFC. And all that, because they're trying to go back to that when, you know, they'd watch people have these fights for the slave masters and they'd be entertained by that. They're literally going back to that.
0: Oh, God.
4: What you just said is one of the most insanely idiotic things I have ever heard. Everyone in this room is now dumber for having listened to it.
0: First of all, Al Sharpton, so dumb he studied for a COVID test. That Al Sharpton. Okay, the UFC is not a Trump thing. You know when the UFC was started? 1993. Okay, you know who was the president? Bill Clinton. That was back when the president didn't mind if you took a knee.
5: This is not okay.
0: Okay, but that was 1993 under a Democrat. But Al Sharpton's telling you Trump's got a boxing ring at the White House because everybody knows that's likening us to slavery. Except there's one small problem. I have been to two heavyweight championship fights in my life, and you know who was a row away from me at both of those fights? Al Sharpton.
6: Bingo.
0: Al Sharpton's been to a million boxing matches, a million sporting events. No serious person thinks the UFC is hearkening us back to slavery. The card the other night was predominantly white guys, number one. But number two, again and again and again, they got paid for the work. It's so insulting to your intelligence. But if you're one of those idiots whose emotions are their facts, you hear this slave-like event is going down and you go, yeah, we better blow somebody up. Here's Sonny Hostin. Do you know the guy at the end of the show the other night, the guy who won the last fight, yelled out, Michelle Obama is a man. And he was obviously trolling. He went viral in all the wrong ways. It looked crass. It looked uncalled for.

0: Dana White condemned it. Dave Portnoy, to his credit, condemned it. I saw Shane Gillis say it was garbage. There's a difference between a joke in a comedy setting, because I'll tell Michelle Obama's a man jokes all day if they're funny and they're in a comedic context. But if you're standing on the White House lawn where we're supposed to be honoring America, which means every president and first lady who have ever occupied the White House, just some crass Big Mike commentary is, you know, a little much. I understand there's going to be people that defend it because they go, yeah, well, they call Trump Hitler. Yeah, they said names about Melania. That's fine. But that doesn't mean you have to do it, too. That's the point. You can be above that. But here is Sonny Hostin telling us the Michelle Obama comment was the slavery. So everything is slavery. Do you understand? Because none of these people are serious. They're just trying to manufacture outrage. Here's Sonny Hostin, clip 33.
1: We won't dignify what was said by repeating it.
2: Yeah.
1: But you should look it up. And I think the reason that it's important is because for a long time, and the roots are in slavery, Black women have been slurred and made to feel that they were unattractive, made to feel that they were masculine, made to feel that they were they didn't have the femininity that a white woman would have. And so there's this intersectionality between racism and sexism that was on full display at the White House. The crowd laughed at the statement, and the President of the United States smirked, and never addressed what was said. That is beneath the dignity of the office of the President of the United States, and it's beneath the dignity of the American people.
0: Oh, girl, you tell him. Listen, I thought the guy was crass and it didn't need to happen. I mean, Trump's not going to acknowledge it because he doesn't want to give the story any more oxygen. It's one of those things that you're not guilty of doing. And you just want it to go away. You don't want to lend it any more altitude. And that doesn't mean it's the right strategy. He'd have every right to condemn it if he wanted to. But when she tries to characterize Michelle Obama as a slave, Michelle Obama is a former first lady who spent two terms in the Oval Office and now makes

0: ethnicity. It's like when they say Trump is Hitler, Trump is a Jewish daughter. I don't know what you know about Hitler, but he wasn't a big player on the bar mitzvah circuit. Didn't get a lot of awards from the Jewish business community like Trump did. Didn't have a Jewish son-in-law. But the point is, when you say things like Trump is Hitler, it's designed to get people revved up and make them support your cause because you're the good guys. Except the only problem is you're really denigrating the suffering of the people who actually were killed by Nazis, not to mention the heroism of the greatest generation that went over there and confronted the Nazis. There's no one listening that can give me a correlation between Hitler, who wiped out 6 million people, and Trump, who's mowed down about 6 million Big Macs. Okay, Trump isn't killing people. He's not trying to create a master race. He has a very diverse cabinet. He's the first actual president to appoint an openly gay cabinet member. That was in his first term, Richard Grenell. The highest ranking cabinet secretary in the history of this country is a gay man who happens to run our Treasury Department named Scott Bessent. For all of those Democrats telling you Trump is a misogynist, two women in the history of America, 250-year history, two women have led winning presidential campaigns. Do you know who they were? They were Kellyanne Conway in 2016, and they were Susie Wiles in 2024.
1: So I guess we have some issues?
0: No, they just carry on as if none of this stuff happens, that none of this stuff matters. That's the point. Because when you communicate in an ideological echo chamber, everybody there is shaking their head yes at every word that comes out of your mouth. Like Sonny Hostin got applause for saying Michelle Obama's a slave. Wait, what? Come on. Al Sharpton said the UFC is a throwback to slavery. And a panel full of Democrats were like, yeah, you tell them, Reverend Al. Knowing they've all been to UFC fights. Knowing Reverend Al goes to these fights. But it's slavery. Why? Because that kind of thing gets clicks. But the click of the internet is spawning a click of the gun, a click of the drone, a click on the mouse in a Signal chat group that says, yeah, let's go kill people. Okay, they were just showing the weapons on my TV screen a minute ago during the commercial break. So it was a twofold plot. They were trying to attack the White House UFC fights with drones, get drones into the airspace and start shooting with whatever capacity they had, thus forcing them to evacuate the grounds. And when people evacuated the grounds and were out in the streets, they were then going to shoot at them. Okay, this is the plot. The FBI has stopped. You can go read about it at the New York Post. Fox just covered it again for a few seconds, and then they moved on to Mom Donnie said whatever. But the point is, I don't think anyone understands the gravity of it. Like, we should be covering this pretty friggin' exclusively. Like, I'm dying to give you these clips from J.D. Vance on The View. But I think a larger context is needed for a discussion that would really upend the entirety of our country. Guys, if a president gets killed in the moment of unrest that we're living in right now, again, I cannot reiterate this enough. It is physically the worst thing that could ever happen to this country.
2: So y'all need to hide your kids, hide your wife, and hide your husband because they're raping everybody out here.
0: Have you guys ever, by the way, that Antoine Dobson clip, which was like the most viral clip in the history of the internet, they made like an auto-tune version of him saying that. That clip that we play on the show, people have asked me about that. That's from a live news broadcast. That guy was on live TV and they interviewed him and he was a pretty flamboyant black man. And he was screaming about this, you know, sex pest in the neighborhood who was plaguing the houses. And the cops came and he's like, so you all need to hide your kids, hide your wife and hide your husband, you know, because you don't want a sex pest running around. Because then the next thing you know, the Democrats will nominate him for Senate in Maine and defend his Nazi tattoo. What a dumb time to be alive. Don't go anywhere.
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1: Jimmy Fallon doing the damn thing. Got a busy one today. Wesley Hunt is going to be here from the great state of Texas. We love us some Wes Hunt. Casey White's going to be here from Barstool Sports as well. We might even get in some phone calls a little bit later in the show. Right now, I need to hog the mic. It's a nationally syndicated talk show for a reason. I'm better at this than you are, so shut up. I'm kidding. I'm being silly. What are we talking about? What are you doing here, Jimmy? What the hell's happening?
2: Why do you do things like that? You're like a crazy person.
1: Well, listen, if you were to go out and Google crazy person, I don't actually know. Every result would be the chicks on The View. You might get Sonny Host and you might get Whoopi. But there's a lot of Joy Behar insanity just the same. In the next hour, I'm going to play you the full exchange between J.D. Vance and the women on The View. Okay, we're kind of building to this because there's a couple of long exchanges. You can't do them justice in a two-minute radio segment. And I want one of the girls to react to them. In the meantime, there's another woman making headlines. I needed to get to this. So Hillary Clinton, now finally, criticizing Joe Biden for staying in the race too long.
3: Come on, man.
1: Okay, I promise you this. Hillary Clinton, somewhere in the back of her mind, thinks she has a shot to be the Democratic nominee in 2028. I'm not saying they want her to run. I'm not saying people like Gavin Newsom aren't angling, and obviously Kamala wants to get back into the race. Don't forget, Kamala blew $1.5 billion on that last election. Half of it was her bar tab. But the point is, she still thinks she's got some fundraising prowess. She sold a couple of books. And she didn't pull a Jill Biden, so best as we know, and buy her own book. Do you know Jill Biden went out and bulk bought her own book? The New York Times put an asterisk next to it on the New York Times bestseller list to indicate bulk purchases. Like I myself, Jimmy Fallon, I wrote a New York Times bestselling book. No asterisks next to my book. People just went out and bought it. Thank you. Imagine a world where the former First Lady of the United States couldn't gin up enough interest in a book that she had to buy it herself through her handlers.
4: That was embarrassing.
1: And they've done this with other people like Newsom. But the point is, it is now safe to openly criticize the Bidens in any forum without concern or regard for how this might impact future fundraising, their presidential library, or anything else they have going on. Okay, it is open season. Because understand, Hillary Clinton is a, you know, like they say, a company man. She's a company woman. Okay, and that company is the deep state. Okay,
5: I'm Hillary Clinton, and I approve this message.
1: Yeah, man. And if the deep state, if the establishment says, yeah, call Biden a dirtbag, say he's got Alzheimer's. Okay, she'll say it. Here it is, clip 22.
6: He made a terrible mistake. He made a terrible mistake for himself, his legacy, and for the country. He had said that he would not run again. And, you know, counterfactual narratives are always a bit tricky. But I believe if he had kept to that plan and said in, say, the late summer of 23 that he wasn't going to run, that he was going to pass, you know, the torch to the next generation, we would have had a real contest. And very sadly, I believe whoever emerged from that contest, whether it was the vice president or a governor or a senator or anybody else, would have beaten Donald Trump.
1: Wow.
7: What sort of sad, twisted, and tiny leftist echo chamber does that woman belong to?
1: Hillary, no Democrat was beating Trump. Let me explain why. Okay, Trump ran on 80-20 issues, meaning 80% of the public agreed with his position, 20% agreed with the Democrats. 80% of Americans, if you poll them right now, do not think biological men should compete against women.

0: 80% of Americans, we pull them right now, don't think biological men belong in a women's locker room. 80% of Americans wanted the border shut. 80% of Americans favored mass deportation. Okay, 80% of Americans wanted a tax cut. Trump ran on issues voters cared about. Okay, Kamala, Hillary before her, Biden in that mix somewhere, they ran on whatever the donors told them to.
1: Okay. We're paying in cash.
0: Big cash. And the point is, the country, after watching the Biden administration spike inflation to a 40-year high, interest rates when Trump left office were around 2.5%. Biden got them all the way up to 9%. 9%!
2: Biden sucks.
0: Okay, doubled your gas prices at the all-time high, higher than they were during this war with Iran. Thankfully, crude oil has fallen now. But the point is, your groceries went up 30%, your interest rates quadrupled, your price of gas doubled. And oh, by the way, they devalued American labor because they let 20 people cross the border illegally and then forced you to pay for their Medicare and their housing and their food.
3: Thanks, big government weenuses.
0: And then they called you a racist if you opposed it and said America was built on immigration. But what they're leaving out is that America was built on legal immigration. People who came here, bought into the system, assimilated, and paid taxes. Give me your tired, your poor, your huddled masses yearning to breathe free. Not the people who chant death to America and demand free stuff. That's who they let in. Nobody was voting for it. All right, folks, Father's Day. I'm a dad, and I can speak on behalf of pretty much every dad listening to the show right now. We really like steak. 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
3: The deal ready to go. I'm Lisa Lucera, Fox News. President Trump says he will release details of the framework deal between the U.S. and Iran before it's signed on Friday, but some information has already been made public.
4: Now we know why Iran agreed to sign. Instant access to their main moneymaker. According to the Wall Street Journal, the U.S. will allow Iran to immediately begin selling oil and fuel under the deal to end the war, offering Tehran an early financial incentive to wind down the conflict.
3: Fox's Peter Ducey, but Tehran says it will not sign the deal unless Israel pulls out of Lebanon, something Israel has already said it won't do. Well, results coming in tonight's primary elections in Alabama. Trump-backed Congressman Barry Moore has won the Republican nomination for Senate, defeating newcomer Jared Hudson in the primary runoff. The seat's being vacated by Tommy Tuberville, who's running for governor. In Georgia, Trump-backed Congressman Mike Collins will face Democrat Senator John Ossoff in November. President Trump's attorney for the 2020 campaign in Wisconsin and two former aides arraigned on felony forgery charges for their roles in a fake elector scheme designed to overturn his loss in the state.
5: Jim Troupas, a former judge who was President Trump's election campaign attorney in 2020, Mike Roman, the president's 2020 director of Election Day Operations, and Ken Chesbro, a former legal advisor for the president, all pleading not guilty to felony forgery charges in a Dane County Circuit Court. Prosecutors allege they took part in a fake elector scheme that aimed to overturn President Trump's 2020 election loss in Wisconsin by moving to submit documentation to Congress falsely attesting that President Trump had won the battleground state, even though he lost to President Joe Biden.
3: Fox's Kristen Goodwin. All three argue they didn't commit a crime and say the state can't prosecute them because the casting of electoral votes is a federal process. 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
3: The lead engineer on board the tanker that crashed into and collapsed a Baltimore bridge now faces a federal charge.
8: Federal lawyers have charged the chief engineer of the Dolly, Karthikeyan Dinadayalan, with violating the Port and Waterways Safety Act. It's alleged the engineer knowingly did not tell the Coast Guard about hazardous conditions on the vessel. Investigators found that pumps were inappropriately hooked up to generators. The Dolly lost control in Baltimore Harbor more than 2 years ago, causing the collapse of the Francis Scott Key Bridge. A lawyer for the engineer did not comment on the charge, but the engineer has agreed with federal attorneys to defer the prosecution, which could also be dismissed if certain terms are met. Gernal Scott, Fox News.
3: The ship's operator and one employee and a shoreside superintendent have already been charged. Pizza Hut will be sold for $2.7 billion by its parent company, Yum Brands. The company says the private equity firm Long Range Capital will buy the U.S. business for about $1.5 billion, and its holdings in China will be bought by Yum China Holdings Incorporated. Pizza Hut has been hurt in recent years with the growth of DoorDash and other online delivery services. McDonald's celebrating America's big birthday with the return of a fan favorite.
9: McDonald's will be serving up some fried apple pie to honor America's 250th birthday. The fast food giant is bringing back the nostalgic item for the first time in more than three decades. It'll be available at most U.S. restaurants for a limited time, starting

0: June 23rd. The treat features McDonald's signature apple filling wrapped in a golden fried crust. The dessert originated from a family recipe by East Tennessee owner-operator Lytton Cochran in the 1960s and became a fan favorite before leaving the menu in the 1990s.
1: Fox's Hillary Barsky. I'm Lisa Lucera. This is Fox News.
2: Mark Levin.
3: Basically, the Democrat Party has come to this. They want power, they get to keep power, and under no circumstances should they ever be able to surrender it. Change the election system, gerrymander the hell out of a state so Republicans don't have a vote. Change the Supreme Court to a Democrat poll-up bureau. Open borders to bring in more and more Democrats. And then, if a Republican wins, impeach them.
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1: Back in action, fired up, ready to go on the high flying, death defying Fox Across America with Jimmy Failla. Wesley Hunt's going to be here, superstar congressman from the great state of Texas. Casey White from Barstool Sports in the house as well. But we got a lot to get to. DOJ launching a probe into the Newsoms. Trump trying to make it work with the Ayatollah right now. He's over at the G7 talking all kinds of smack.
2: He does have to watch his ass.
1: The one thing I don't think folks realize is if this peace deal is not formally finalized on Friday and Iran walks it back, Trump is not afraid to send the varsity offense back out onto the field.
3: President Trump has oranges the size of beach balls.
1: 888-788-9910 is the phone number, no matter what size your oranges or beach balls happen to be. You're all welcome here in the huddle. We have the same rule every day. I say you could be a Republican, you can be a Democrat, just don't be a bang. Okay, if you didn't catch the Gavin Newsom stuff yesterday, really quickly, I just wanted to give you that jump off. So we're all kind of on the same page as we head into this big J.D. Vance appearance on The View. One of the biggest challenges we face right now, okay, is that no one is participating in the same consumption habits. Some of you get your news from one outlet. Some of you get it from some blog. Somebody else gets it from a guy on TikTok. The rest of you check out that girl in the bikini who does the nightly news topless. We know all about that stuff.
4: Hubba, hubba.
1: Okay, the point is, whatever you're into, one of the biggest challenges we have is when people get together and have a civil political debate, there are so many terse disagreements because people have showed up armed with completely different facts on the very same issue. We played polling yesterday on MSNBC that 70% of the country does not trust the media.
4: The media is a bunch of losers.
1: And one of the reasons they don't trust them is not only does the media have a different set of priorities, but they often lie through omission. So yesterday, when Gavin Newsom announced that there was a probe into his family, criminal probe into his family, every single media outlet out there parroted his claim that this happened under Trump.
5: That is a fact check false.
1: Okay, these investigations happened under Joe Biden.
6: He knows what he's talking about.
1: Okay, but you understand when ABC, they were the first ones to tweet it. Newsom reveals Trump-led investigation into his family. That's the headline.
7: Not even close.
1: It ain't a Trump investigation. It was Biden's DOJ. But the point is, when you consume news through those silos, you're ill-informed. Because a lot of news networks are just doing confirmation bias journalism now. Tell our consumer what they want to hear. ABC knows 99% of their consumers are liberal. So yeah, it's a much better story if you say Newsom's targeted by Trump than if you say Newsom is targeted by his fellow Democrat. Okay, the reality of the story really hurts Gavin Newsom in 2028. But there's a lot of people already writing blogs going, well, this is going to help Newsom. Because he's got the coveted Trump prosecution. Except there's only one small problem. Trump isn't the one. And at some point, that will come out far and wide. So the Newsom thing, and there's two clips you need to hear. Okay, yesterday, Newsom says Trump is the devil. He's going after his political enemies. Nobody should do that. You know what Newsom was saying in March? He was saying, whoever the next president is needs to arrest the Trump administration and hold them all accountable.
8: You are so full of shit.
1: Here it is. Here's the first clip. This is March, clip 14.
9: So to be clear, the next president, whether it's President Newsom or someone else you think, needs to elevate the debate, but also ensure accountability, legal accountability for anyone who broke the law.
10: Yeah, it's behest. Yeah, I think you have to knit that back and you have to do both because you by definition are doing both. It's not weaponizing grievance. It's not pursuing retribution in the spirit that defines Trump and Trumpism. It's not about vengeance in that respect. It's not that. It's simply about accountability.
1: So that's Newsom saying it's not about vengeance. It's about accountability. If you broke the law, you should be held accountable. Well, here he is yesterday.

0: today saying Donald Trump's coming after him for political. It could not possibly be about anything else. Clip 15.
1: In recent days, federal agents have knocked on the doors of family, friends, and former employees. Not because they found a crime, because they're simply trying to find one. They're demanding records. They're abusing the grand jury process, digging through years and years of random documents. Donald Trump isn't just coming after me because of my mean tweets. He's coming after me because I'm considering running for president. Because he hates that I've consistently called him out over and over again for his lies and deceit. Donald Trump is simply the most corrupt president in American history.
0: Oh, poor Gavin Newsom.
2: What an idiot.
0: So if you're arresting Donald Trump, he says it's not about vengeance, it's about accountability. But if the Biden administration investigates Gavin Newsom, he says it's about Donald Trump and it's about vengeance and it's about going after my family. Come on, Gavin Newsom. I mean, good gosh, he's such a loser.
3: This is the biggest schmuck I've ever met.
0: But The View is one of those outlets that props up a guy like Gavin Newsom. Okay? The View is one of those outlets that has J.D. Vance on in the name of a fair fight. You know, we talk to both sides of the aisle. ABC almost lost their news license because in the last 10 years, they've had on 429 liberals and one Republican. Does that sound balanced?
4: Not even close.
0: And you know who the one Republican was, by the way? It was Liz Cheney. Calling Liz Cheney a Republican, again, is like a chicken that works at Popeyes. They're not there to look out for the chickens. But she was the one, air quote, Republican they had on. Okay, till in recent vintage, they're starting to put on slightly more Republicans and talk over them and stampede them. But the problem is The View isn't good at this because they haven't been having these open discussions. So a lot of times they show up, they're not armed with the facts. Okay, these are not professionals. Like if you were getting work done at your house by Tom from Gem Chimneys, if you look him up, if you're upstate, you probably know who Tom is from Gem Chimney. Okay, Tom is going to show up to your house and you got the varsity working on your chimney. Okay, because he's armed, he's dangerous, he's ready to do the damn job. The View is not showing up. You know, if knowledge is a fountain, okay, it is a barren, dry desert. Okay, The View is the show that nominated Jill Biden for Surgeon General, despite the fact that she's not an actual doctor. Do you remember?
5: Dr. Jill becomes a Surgeon General. His wife.
6: Yeah.
5: Joe Biden's wife, because she, you know, she never do it, but she's a hell of a doctor. She's an amazing doctor.
6: She's a doctor and PhD.
5: I could be wrong.
6: I think she's a teacher, but.
0: So there you go. Okay. And that is the Women on the View. Dr. Jill.
7: I'm surrounded by idiots.
0: But you understand that stuff goes on unchecked 99% of the time. So they accept it as fact. The audience accepts it as fact. Okay, and The View has been, over the years, one of the most reliable sources of misinformation because these women are showing up armed with nothing other than self-righteousness. These are not intelligent people. I'm trying to be nice about it. Here's J.D. Vance. They tried early on to call him out on the inflation hoax. Do you remember Trump saying, inflation's a hoax? And what he was trying to tell you is that people are blaming him for inflation, knowing it was much higher because it started under the last administration. Okay, inflation hit a 40-year high under Joe Biden. Under Trump, the highest inflation point we've hit is 5 points lower than it ever was under Biden.
8: Biden is such a disaster.
0: But do you think the View, you know, called that out? Of course not. So here's the exchange, clip 37.
9: So President Trump has called affordability a hoax. He said that, not me. He's pouring money into this ballroom of his and the reflecting pool. Oh, don't forget the arch to Trumpay, I call it. And a White House cage match. All these things, why is he doing them when you just, everybody knows that Americans are struggling. What is he spending all this money for?
10: Well, I got to defend the president on the hoax point. What the president...

0: president said is the idea that Republicans caused the affordability problem is a hoax. And I think that's true. If you go back to the Biden administration, inflation got up to 9% under the Biden administration. Okay. Wow. Right now it's at 3.5%. By the way, too high. We're doing everything that we can to bring it back down to 2.5%, which is where most people would like to see it.
1: But you understand what he's saying there. It's 5.5 points lower than it is under Joe Biden. Did the Democrats ever once in 4 years complain about inflation under Biden?
2: The answer would be no.
1: The answer would be no. They had Kamala Harris on, and she told them that Bidenomics is working. Everything's going great right now. I don't understand the big freaking idea. That was a real thing that went on that friggin' show, man.
3: And we are very proud of Bidenomics. And as today's jobs numbers make clear, Bidenomics is working.
1: Bidenomics is working.
4: Kamala is so stupid.
1: That jobs number she talked about was revised down by over 800,000 jobs. It's the largest jobs revision in the history of the country. The Biden administration was juicing economic data in the run-up to the election to convince people that things were going well. If you remember, Elizabeth Warren was pressuring the Fed for a rate cut before the election to help Biden out. And of course, when Trump wanted to fire Jerome Powell, what was the first thing Elizabeth Warren said? We can't have politicians lecturing the Fed. Their job is to be apolitical. That was Elizabeth Warren. I translated it. Here's the original soundbite from Elizabeth Warren.
5: Hi-ya, hi-ya, hi-ya, hi-ya, hi-ya, hi-ya, hi-ya.
1: Okay, but here is J.D. Vance going at it with The View on the border. And there's a lot of conjecture and sidesteps about Trump's comments towards migrants and everything in between. Okay, but he's ultimately trying to highlight the truth. The border is an issue because of the previous administration. Barack Obama, whatever you think of the guy, deported more people than any president in history. And the guy he used to do it is the same guy Trump's using, Tom Homan. Tom Homan, who has sat in this studio and said, yeah, that's me, the guy who got a gold medal put around his neck by Obama for deporting 1 million people.
6: Tell him like it is.
1: Okay, Obama didn't become against deportations till it became a political lane. That's how politics work. You know, you support things till it's convenient not to support them, and you completely abandon any and all principle. That's not leading the room. That's reading the room. Do you think the Democrats ever call out Obama for family separation or kids in cages? Of course not. First and foremost, they're not cages. They're holding areas that were built under Obama. To be clear, the New York Times famously got fact-checked by the Associated Press because when Trump was in office the first time around, AOC went down there and stood outside the, quote, cages and cried.
7: AOC is a dope.
1: Okay, but unfortunately, the photos that the New York Times published were from 2014, and they were shot and taken under Barack Obama's presidency.
6: I don't see you doing any better in the booty department.
1: Okay, but did the Democrats complain about kids in cages when there were 50 times as many under Biden as there were under Trump? Of course not. 500,000 kids went missing under Biden. Okay, they don't talk about them to this day, although Tom Homan and DHS still trying to track them down. Never mind that family separation was not about separating families. It was about making sure that unaccompanied minors are traveling with someone who is a legitimate legal authority figure. See, what people know is when they're trying to cross the border and get their asylum case granted, you have a 70% chance of getting across the border if you have a kid with you, because they don't want to make the kid walk all the way back to the other country. So what do drug traffickers do? What do coyotes do? What do human traffickers do? They bring kids to the border and we let them into the country. The reason we started separating them is so we had some time alone with the kid to run records and figure out if that person they were with was a human trafficker, a legit relative or guardian. Okay, and sadly, under the Biden administration, they didn't do the checking and we lost 500,000 kids.
8: Uh-oh, I'm in trouble.
1: But he wasn't in trouble because they didn't call him out on it. Never even mentioned it. 20 million people came in illegally. Okay, but they asked J.D. Vance, the guy who shut the border, I'm going to play you the clip next, and I promise you, I might sell out 50 arenas this year on the road doing comedy. I might have the highest rated Saturday night comedy show in America. Nothing I ever say to you will be as funny as The View trying to make Trump the bad guy on the border. Don't go anywhere.
9: It's the number one show with humans and animals.
10: Nice beaver.
11: 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I just had it stuffed.
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0: From ABC News, Tech Trends. Google is going after thieves using Google's own AI to try to scam people. A China-based cybercrime network known as Outsider Enterprise allegedly used Google's Gemini AI to build kits. It then sold to crooks who used them to run attacks. The scams involved thousands of phony websites and millions of text messages trying to trick people. The buy now, pay later trend may be heading for video games. Several reports suggest Xbox may be ready to team up with some of the biggest players in the industry, PayPal and Klarna. It could allow users to spread the cost of consoles or even games themselves over several payments without paying any interest. And you can now take to the skies around the world for free. Google Earth has introduced a new flight simulator option. It's pretty bare bones. You basically control everything with the arrow keys on your keyboard. But it'll still let you fly over your house, your job, or just about anywhere on Earth. With Tech Trends, Sherry Preston, ABC News.
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0: you now, you're going to lose points on an IQ test if you listen to this clip I'm about to play you from The View. You know how they say you shouldn't eat a poppy seed bagel if you're going to take a drug test because it might trigger a false positive? If you were taking an IQ test, this clip could trigger a false stupid. It's J.D. Vance debating the women on The View over immigration. It's kind of just all over the map, but there's nothing said that is said in an accurate context. I'll break it down for you. It's a minute long. You're never getting this minute back. I'm warning you now. Take it away. Clip 39.
1: I was led to believe by the stories. I read stories that said Donald Trump said that all Mexicans were rapists. He never said that. What he said is that the certain South American countries, Central American countries, were releasing criminals into our country, including Mexico. By the way, that was objectively true. So
2: there
1: it's not
2: no
1: so much Christians.
2: Fidel Castro did that in 1980 with the Mariel boat lift. There have been many, many journalists, including CNN, where you used to work and be my colleague, that have tried to find evidence of that. There is no evidence that Maduro was releasing people from insane asylums or jails like Fidel Castro did do. This was made up, and we just can't, you know, accept it without pushing back.
1: Anna, we know that there were people who were released from prisons who were encouraged to come into the United States.
2: It wasn't like it was in the Mariel, Mr. Vice President. It wasn't where it was like a purposeful release, open up the jails, open up the insane asylums, and let people flood Florida. I lived through that in Miami.
1: If you go, it may not have been like Mariel, but if you go back to the caravans that were happening in 22, 23, we know that those things were funded. They were in some ways supported by the government.
2: There was absolutely
1: how you define support or not support, but if people are encouraged to come into our country after having spent time in prison by their own governments, I think that's a problem.
0: And that's the issue. What she's telling you on The View is, well, this isn't as bad as what Castro did, as if that's some type of justification to just let it happen. Do you know there were 13,000 people in this country under Biden who were convicted of rape or murder in another country, but they came across our border? Think of the 1,000 members of the terror watch list, not allowed to board a plane into this country, but they could come across the border illegally. Think of the insanity of a COVID vaccine mandate where you couldn't go to college, you couldn't go to work, you couldn't go to school, you couldn't board a plane if you didn't have a vaccine, but they let 20 million untested people cross the border. I mean, good God.
2: But buenos dias.
3: Buenos dias.
0: And the point is, what J.D. Vance is telling you is, regardless of whether you think it was as bad as Cuba or not, I would argue it was a lot worse. The fact remains, the United States government, the Department of Homeland Security, is sitting on a lot more intelligence about this issue than the women at The View.
4: Bingo, man, bingo.
0: The women at The View thought Jill Biden was a doctor who could be Surgeon General. I'm going to go out on a limb and say their sources can be a bit faulty from time to time. But she's still sitting there emphatically telling him is wrong. And that's the biggest challenge to echo change.

0: chamber discussions. As if everybody who surrounds you agrees with you, you never get called out on your stupidity. And that's the issue they have at The View.
1: Step into my office.
2: Why?
1: Because you're fired.

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0: Will Kane's TV show months back.
1: Yes, okay. I think March.
0: Was it that far away?
1: I think it was.
0: That's crazy to me to know that I've been on the air that long.
1: Yes.
0: Okay, we're actually technically in the seventh year of the show. I think third year of the TV show. The point is, a lot of people lost money in Vegas.
1: The fact that I'm sitting here, it's the same way. Like, how are you still doing this?
0: I caught my mom betting the under at Caesar's Palace. I'm like, what are you doing?
1: Was she sitting next to Brendan Sorsby by chance?
0: Good job.
1: Yeah.
0: Did we believe? Listen, I've been covering this UFC fight from the standpoint of, I don't know if you saw the news today of people trying to blow it up, which is crazy.
1: Yeah, insane.
0: I missed it this time. Last time I was at the White House Correspondents' Dinner, getting ready to go live here on the channel for 3 hours. And of course, they had that crazy shooting. So I don't have a FOMO, though. I don't, you know, fear missing that. But the fixed fight thing, really quickly, I don't know that there was any way to ascertain whether or not it was true, but it was certainly juicy.
1: I also don't know what is true and what's not.
0: That's
1: the world I'm stuck in because social media breaks your brain.
0: Yeah, yeah.
1: Like, was that DM real? Is it fixed? I don't know.
0: Nobody knows. That's the magic.
1: I don't think it was real, but...
0: But the truth is, it's whatever you want it to be now. When I was a little kid, we used to read these, like, choose-your-own-adventure books where you'd be, like, a guy, like, on a mission and be, like, turn to page 82 if
1: Goosebumps,
0: you want to...
1: Goosebumps, no?
0: Yeah, like that. And you turn to page 82, you're like, oh, you got to eat by an alligator. Anyway, you're like, whoa.
1: I guess I'm going to go backwards.
0: Yeah, I guess I'm going to turn to page 78 then. I don't know. How does this work? Is there any integrity? But that's what the internet is.
1: Mm-hmm.
0: In a lot of ways.
1: It's an echo chamber. I told Will this recently that I feel like kids, and I say kids, I know you have a teenager, like kids these days. Mm-hmm. I feel so old even saying that. They live in a world where whatever they feel, they've always been able to go online and be told it's okay because everyone else feels that way. Mm-hmm. Where my generation, I'm 37, we have that, but we also had to grow up and like have our own opinions to a certain degree. And if you got made fun of on the playground, you got made fun of, you went home. Now it's like, well, I can go online and feel sad about it.
0: Yeah.
1: So you just believe whatever you want to believe.
0: That's such a good point. And what I think the average person doesn't get, because it's very rarely articulated, is that the phone's job is to hold you hostage so someone can show you advertising.
1: Yes.
0: So it's there to validate your opinion or provoke one.
1: Mm-hmm.
0: Because you'll keep scrolling and commenting, and without even realizing it, you've read 9 ads for the new Chevy Silverado or whatever the heck you're
1: Correct.
0: Looking at. Which is also the funniest thing about the internet, Casey Smith from Barstool Sports, is there's an ad on every video. You know what I'm saying?
1: Yeah.
0: So it's like, I don't watch like depraved, I don't watch death videos, but like if you clicked on an ISIS beheading video, there's an ad.
1: Yes, they're like, you know what? We're going to give you this Greek yogurt ad before you see this. And listen, as somebody who works, you know, I think one of the most brilliant men in social media, Dave Portnoy, like he found this way to evolve Barstool from newspapers to social media to podcasting to videos. So I love the ads because I get to have a job.
0: Of course.
1: And also, they're everywhere.
0: Yes. Just everywhere you go. It's a great point. Talking to Casey Smith and Barstool Sports, I have this Elon clip I've been playing where he's like, you got to think of the media now not as a truth maximizing machine, but as a click maximizing machine.
1: Oh, yeah.
0: Because the clicks come with the ads and the views and everything else like that. And so everyone has been on this show rightly fascinated today by the idea. J.D. Vance went on The View. And it's funny, if only because we get very few moments of crosstalk where two people have sat down with their own entirely different version of the world. Mm-hmm. You know what I mean? Mm-hmm. Like if you were to ask most New Yorkers, they'd say 9/11 was bad. But I think if you asked Mom Donnie, he'd be like, well.
1: Depends. Which part? Which part?
0: He's like, I mean, the traffic was difficult. I'll concede it was hard to get in that day. I'm like, Mom, Dad, what are you doing?
1: But you're a New Yorker. You get this. The amount of people that I heard from Saturday night, Sunday morning, that thought all of Manhattan had been torn down because of the Knicks parade or the Knicks celebration. And I said, listen, I live, you know, decently close to Madison Square Garden. I won't dox myself here. But I'm outside. The sun is shining. The buildings are still standing. My 3-year-old's having a grand time at the splash pad. And that's not to say there weren't areas of New York that didn't have absolute mayhem and rioting and all that bad.
0: Mm-hmm.
1: But not all of New York was that way.
0: No, that's the point. The internet has to sell you an Armageddon.
1: Yes.
0: Because no one clicks on,
1: That's a good point.
0: It's all maximum strength Tylenol. There's this old Seinfeld bit where he's like, how do they define the maximum strength? He's like, find out what'll kill me and then back it off like a drop. And that's internet.
1: You know what I to go along with that, you know, I found out with when I was pregnant, which I will never understand how women just do it all the time. Like when I had Rachel Campostuffy on the podcast.

0: podcast with me. I guest hosted Will's podcast today. I'm like, you did that 9 times? Like, yeah. That seems crazy. But it's, I remember asking people, so how do you know sushi is bad? Did you let somebody eat enough sushi to where something happened to the baby? Probably not, but yeah. They know you could get sick from sushi. Yeah. But you're right, that middle ground, you don't want to be the person that gets tested for that.
1: But
0: like drinking when you're pregnant?
1: Uh-huh.
0: Could I have 2 bottles of wine? Could I have 3 bottles? You don't know. You don't want to be in the middle, so you just say no, don't do it.
1: I don't know. You don't want this kid to be a stick in the mud.
0: Yeah, right?
1: I think as I was listening to you, I think the Duffys conducted the tests. I mean, they have so many kids, they could be on Hoarders. 9 kids.
0: When she says we're doing a family outing,
1: yeah.
0: Like, that's not just like not 3 people. Into the teens amount of people.
1: A lot of people don't know this, but that bus that was burning outside the garden, that was the Duffy's. That's the Duffy station wagon.
0: No, I can't fathom. Like I have the one son and my whole life is run by him. I say he's my 3-year-old dictator.
1: Oh, that's hilarious.
0: She has 9. Can you imagine?
1: No, it's a whole nother thing.
0: No,
1: but those are also there. I interviewed them on the red carpet at the White House Correspondents Dinner. I know Sean a lot. Sean, it's funny. He's a transportation secretary. He used to guest host the show. Because he's a congressman. He worked here at Fox. You know, we all overlap. Yeah. You do Will's show. Everybody does everybody's show. So I was talking about that with them at the press secretary. Like, they are an abnormally horny people. Because they're married that long to keep banging out kids. I understand. Okay. We're talking to Casey Smith from Barstool Sports.
0: You know why, though, right?
1: Give it to me.
0: Because he chops wood.
1: Yeah, I know. That
0: turns her on. Have you heard this whole thing?
1: No, give it to me.
0: So I heard this on Will's show. Mm-hmm. And then I talked to Rachel about it because I was very curious. So apparently, if you chop wood, uh-huh, your testosterone levels are actually much higher. And Will tried to argue that it's the same as doing squats. That's wrong. I was watching it from home, like, come on.
1: Is Will trying to tell people he does legs?
0: Yeah.
1: Will Kane is not a leg guy. I co-sign a lot of Will Kane nonsense around here. We're teammates.
0: Yes.
1: I love him. I don't, he's not a leg guy.
0: Well, also to say that chopping wood and doing squats are the same. I mean, listen, I love to do squats.
1: Mm-hmm.
0: I'm not out there chopping wood.
1: No.
0: But I guess it makes your testosterone levels higher. And then also from her side or from the female perspective, it's hot, right?
1: Yeah,
0: so it kind of makes sense. So if he's chopping wood and his testosterone levels are high and she's finding it attractive, it makes sense.
1: There's that. And you know what else it is? If you're married 30 years and your spouse walks in with an ex, you assume the worst.
0: That's a good point. Apparently not Rachel, but most people would. I also just...

0: It's about the whole 250.
1: Mm-hmm.
0: And don't you kind of wish, because you were raised in Texas, you were probably in on the joke, because everyone I know in Texas is, that if you live in America, you're doing okay.
1: Yeah.
0: Isn't it kind of embarrassing that we complain as much as we do? Because all these World Cuppers are coming here, going viral for being like, Buc-ee's!
1: I was about to say, do you know Buc-ee's?
0: Of course I know Buc-ee's well, man.
1: I mean, Buc-ee's is one of the most fascinating...
0: By you, I go to the one in Terrell, Texas.
1: Yeah, the one of the most fascinating places on the planet. I was just explaining to one of Will's producers, Dan, he's like, I don't understand. Like, just picture the biggest.
0: Uh-huh.
1: And I said, you could go in and buy a lawnmower and get some homemade fudge, grab an ice cold Coke and get out of here. I find it fascinating that we are now in a world, which social media has done, right, where you can't be in the middle of anything.
0: Yeah.
1: Where, for me, I'm not a big UFC person. Uh-huh, I have a lot of friends who are. I understand how big of a deal it is. But I'm watching this on Sunday night, and I'm thinking this is quite literally what a Hollywood movie would script. Not even just the fact that, you know, the American won and upset at the end. We're talking about an octagon on the White House lawn. There's a bald eagle flying around. There's all these things. This is a movie that everyone would want to watch.
0: Yes.
1: But somehow if you say that, you're a problem?
0: Yeah, it's weird.
1: Why?
0: I know. Because there's this thing now where they associate patriotism with one political ideology. It's kind of like an exclusive now, which I don't like,
1: no,
0: by the way. And again, I'm with you on UFC. When I watch UFC, it reminds me of a prison assault. You know what I mean?
1: It's very primal.
0: Anytime I hear two men say the phrase ground and pound, I feel like someone just got incarcerated. It's his first day in the showers, unfortunately.
1: Because
0: I grew up in a boxing house. I like boxing. I can, the sweet science of boxing.
1: I was going to say, and I don't know if you, and you said that you heard, you didn't listen to the podcast. You just said that to placate me.
0: Yeah, why? What did you say?
1: Well, because I said, I feel like boxing and UFC or MMA is so different. I can't figure out why. I mean, I box as an exercise. Yeah. I don't want it to get ever hit in the face.
0: Uh-huh.
1: But there's something about boxing that seems more glamorous to me.
0: Mm-hmm.
1: Why is that?
0: Because it's more refined. And there's more, you know, it's not that there isn't as much strategy in MMA because you're going to shoot the leg and do all the other stuff in the holds. But it just looks barbaric because it's bare knuckle, you know, and it's bare foot.
1: Yeah, so the kicking is a lot.
0: Again, and especially like if you're from New York, it really like, it looks like a sad fight you might see on the subway. If you weren't associating it with Rikers Island, you'd associate it with two guys fighting on the one train.
1: Yeah, just like a couple homeless guys mad at each other.
0: Yeah.
1: It's very interesting to me that sometimes when I have watched UFC in the past with bigger fights, like especially like way back when like Conor McGregor wasn't super problematic yet and all, whatever, not to get into that. But I was like, okay, I find myself interested. And then multiple times throughout watching it, like, oh my God, that's violent. That is crazy.
0: Yeah.
1: But I'm still paying attention to it. With boxing, I feel like it's a little bit more refined.
0: Boxing.
1: A little bit prettier.
0: Yeah, that's what I loved about boxing. And, you know, in the golden age of boxing, the heavyweight division was the most prestigious thing in sports.
1: Yeah.
0: So it's like funny when you think about modern activism, like if you're an activist now, like you get a Nike deal. But like Muhammad Ali lost the heavyweight title. He had to give it up. Because he didn't, you know, it was a totally different world. So I agree. We have a very similar perspective. I can't watch women's fighting either. Like, if I just want to watch women get black guys, I go to Waffle House. And at least throw me a waffle, you know?
1: I do. So when Ronda Rousey was still in UFC, I would try to get into it more. And this is where I'm like, listen, there are plenty of sports. Like, women's soccer, I think, I love watching that.
0: Mm-hmm.
1: I couldn't get into it either. Like, I'd get up for it, like, okay, it's Ronda Rousey fight. We're all going to go to the bar. And like, I just don't feel the same way.
0: Yeah.
1: And I don't feel like that's a bad thing to say.
0: No, you don't like seeing women get hit. That's why you dumped Chris Brown. You guys were going steady and it didn't work.
1: And what a shame that is because he's so talented. What a good looking guy. Bad dude. Good looking guy, I guess.
0: Oh man. The great Casey Smith. We got to do it again.
1: I would love that.
0: Yeah, you see that? No guest ever says. I'm kidding.
1: What?
0: Not
1: I mean, listen, you're going to have to kick me out. The Secret Service is downstairs.
0: She's
1: drag
0: squatting.
1: Me out.
0: We have J.D. Vance's Secret Service in the lobby right now.
1: Literally, I said that earlier. I was like, you guys, if you see me dragged out by the Secret Service, because I just refuse to leave.
0: It's so funny. My buddy Dean is coming by. He's supposed to come by at 3. And he's like, hey, I'm running late. How's 5? I'm like, yeah, maybe not 5. Maybe, you know what I mean? You can't get it at the same time as that. You don't want to, you know.
1: Yeah, no, maybe not.
0: You get mauled by a dog.
1: Yeah, no, when I walked up and saw them out there, I was like, the vice president must still be here. I am not an important person.
0: Dude, I walked out of the studio yesterday. Secret Service was here with the dogs, right? And the minute I open the door, the guy's like, Jimmy Fail, what's up, man? I go, how much funnier is this if your dog starts barking like, like I have drugs on me?
1: Yeah.
0: And you go from taking a selfie to

0: taking me into custody.
1: I mean, great for content. Great. I mean, I'm sure your bosses would be thrilled. I know mine would be okay with it.
2: Ah, Casey, where did the time go? I'm kidding. We'll do it again.
1: Perfect. Thank you so much.
2: The great Casey Smith, everybody. Back after this.
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0: is Fox Across America with Jimmy Failla. They're playing Man Eater by Hole & Oates. I don't think you could sing Man Eater. I think you have to say Them Eater. This is a person, a gestating parent eater. That's the New York State legislator voted to ban the word mother and replace it with gestating persons.
1: I'm surrounded by idiots.
0: Could you even imagine such a thing? And I get so mad. It's just like the idea that they're erasing women. You know, and I say this as a married guy. I've got to erase women in my search history every night. I mean, come on.
2: I admire your honesty.
0: Yes, I don't know what that was, Jenny. That must have been some type of an advertisement. But yeah, it's just the dumbest time there's ever been to be alive. And in the next hour, Wesley Hunt's coming on. So Wesley Hunt is, of course, a superstar congressman from the great state of Texas. He's a West Point grad. He was an Apache helicopter pilot, fought in the wars on behalf of this country. Everybody in his family served in the armed forces, went to West Point. They are, of course, black men. And they refute the entire narrative coming from the left and the left-wing media that Republicans are trying to erase black representation. No, Democrats flat out refuse to acknowledge that black Republicans exist, that they are a thing. Okay, you hear a lot of them on this show. You'll hear Tim Scott come on, or Byron Donalds comes on. You know, somebody like Wes Hunt will come on. You know, it's funny, when we launched, do you remember when Vernon Jones was first running, or Herschel Walker was first running? So many phenomenal black conservatives that come on the show, and no media outlet picks up the interview ever because they can't acknowledge their existence because it refutes the whole entire narrative.
3: Democrats just call everyone racist so they go along with their stupid ideas.
0: Okay, the Pete Buttigieg clips right now. Pete Buttigieg is polling at 0% with black voters. Zero. Zero. Okay, as poll numbers go, zero, pretty low. Like, it doesn't, not good. Okay, so he's trying to repurpose himself as one of the race pimps. I'm Pete Buttigieg. I'm here to tell you why everyone else is racist. And he's now trying to make the claim that Republicans are erasing black representation. Here it is. I should play this for you before Wes Hunt comes on. Clip 24.
4: Tennessee is one of the most egregious cases of this, right? They say, oh, no, we're not manipulating the map to disempower black people. We're manipulating the map to disempower Democrats who happen to be black people. This is literally the argument they have made in court, right? Because under the Supreme Court, that's fine. And meanwhile, they're wiping out black political representation. So the time has come to make it impossible to manipulate the map for any reason and just have fair maps.
5: Pete Buttigieg is pathetic.
0: Pathetic. Okay, fairer maps means you do not draw maps based on skin color. You do the Martin Luther King. You live in a world where we're judged by the content of our character and not the color of our skin. What he's arguing for is the opposite. And oh, by the way, when you go down there to, say, Memphis, okay, do you know who the Democrat representative is? A white guy. Do you know who the Democrat's running against? A black Republican. And there he is with a straight face telling you the Republicans are erasing black representation when it's the Democrats running a white guy.
3: Democrats are so full of crap.
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4: Results coming in. I'm Sue Guzman, Fox News. In one of the most closely watched primary races, the Republican representative and Trump-backed Mike Collins has defeated first-time candidate Derek Dooley for the Republican U.S. Senate nomination in Georgia. He will face off against Democratic incumbent Senator John Ossoff in November. Billionaire Rick Jackson has defeated Trump-backed Lieutenant Governor Burt Jones for the Republican nomination for governor in Georgia. He will take on Atlanta Mayor Keisha Lance Bottoms in the general election. In Oklahoma, Congressman Kevin Hearn has won the Republican nomination for Senate, while Trump-backed Mike Mazzei advances to the Republican primary runoff election for governor. And three-term U.S. Congressman Barry Moore, who had the backing of President Trump, has won the GOP primary runoff for U.S. Senate in Alabama. And the agreement to end the conflict with Iran is set to be signed on Friday, but little of it has been released to the public. Vice President J.D. Vance on Fox's The Five.
5: The agreement's actually very simple. It says, one, Iran can't have a nuclear weapon. Two, the Straits of Hormuz are open. And number three, there are all of these benefits contemplated that the Iranians can get if they behave, if they stop developing terrorism, if they stop funding terrorism, if they stop supporting the rebuilding of the nuclear arms program, they actually can get some real benefits. If they don't do any of that stuff, they don't get anything.
4: Senate Majority Leader John Thune.
6: I do believe there are going to be some hard questions that get asked, and a lot of it will revolve around what are the financial incentives here and what are they conditioned upon.
4: Thune on Fox's special report with Brett Baer. President Trump and G7 leaders focusing on the Ukraine war, and the president's considering reimposing sanctions soon on Russian oil shipments. Ukrainian President Volodymyr Zelensky joined those talks in France, and the U.S. military says it carried out another strike on a suspected drug boat in the Eastern Pacific, killing one and injuring two others. 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
4: Five people under arrest in connection with an alleged plan to attack the UFC Freedom 250 event at the White House last weekend. More from Fox's Christina Coleman.
11: Arrests were made in California, Missouri, Ohio, and Nebraska. One of the alleged motives was to target, quote, capitalist elites and politicians. Fortunately, the FBI stopped this sick and twisted plan. Vice President J.D. Vance was in the crowd that night.

0: night.
1: A lot of people could have got hurt if these guys pulled this off. There were 80,000 people, and those are just innocent human beings.
0: Investigators say the mother of this 19-year-old suspect who was arrested in connection to the plot called police and warned them of her son's recent concerning behavior. That information assisted with the investigation. The feds are also looking at 23 people in online chats.
2: Authorities recovered boxes of ammunition as well as a rifle. At least one person is dead, another wounded after a shooting at a Delaware hospital. Wilmington police say a 23-year-old man has been taken into custody in Philadelphia. Wilmington Hospital was initially placed on lockdown, but that lockdown has since been lifted. Delaware Governor Matt Meyer said the shooting hits especially close to home for his family, as his wife works at Christian Care, the hospital system that includes the Wilmington Hospital. There's no word on a motive. President Trump's remodeled Lincoln Memorial reflecting pool has hit a snag.
3: An algae bloom has turned Trump's American flag blue water murky, which National Park Service workers are now struggling to address. The renovation cost nearly $15 million. Trump says he was moved to act after a friend visiting from Germany called the pool dark and disgusting. Algae has plagued the site since it opened over a century ago. On Tuesday, Park Service employees and contractors deployed chemicals and ozone nanobubbles in an effort to keep the algae in check. Tom Rigotti, Fox News.
2: Stocks finished the day mixed on Wall Street. The Dow with another record close up 328 points. The NASDAQ lost 300. S&P dropped 43. I'm Sue Guzman. This is Fox News.
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5: 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Tonight, expect a mix of clouds with a chance of a late thunderstorm. The temperature will drop to 59 degrees. Tomorrow, anticipate a cloudy day with occasional peaks of blue sky. Thunderstorms may hit certain areas in the afternoon, accompanied by gusty winds. The high will reach 84 degrees. Tomorrow night will be partly cloudy and muggy with a low of 68. I'm AccuWeather meteorologist Jason Caterina on WPG Talk Radio 95.5.

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1: Great radio stations everywhere from San Antonio, along with Polo. Sam is off today. It is CJ. Get it done. It's the Joe Pags Show. Glad that you're here. Thanks a lot for stopping by. There's a lot going on. There's a lot to get to. There's a lot I want to talk about. The UFC event went over just fine. No issues other than the whole Michelle Obama thing that the left thinks that they have something to complain about. Whatever. President Trump immediately took the thing off of around his neck and and he never did anything to agree with the guy. But I think they think that's the one thing they have. Is that the UFC fighter said that Michelle Obama's a man? I mean, that doesn't carry any water. I mean, people like me, very conservative, I've always said that's a dumb argument. Why even do that? It just takes away from the actual important issue. So that's all you have to hang your hat on. There's not a whole lot there. Vice President J.D. Vance went on The View today. And it's one of those things where I say, do I want him to go on The View? I mean, he's the second in command. He's the guy who's next up. We know The View says hateful things about President Trump, this administration, and J.D. Vance, to be honest. But he went on there anyway. And as usual, my trepidation was put by the wayside because he does very well sitting there and mixing it up. He was a great debater in college. And here's a guy who's a trained lawyer. He's very, very smart. He's also good at speaking on anybody's level. I thought he did a very good job. Now, again, he goes into the lion's den, or the lioness's den. And, you know, the idiots in the audience applaud at the dumbest times. But he does a really good job. I'm going to outline that coming up. But I don't know if you saw this. But it turns out there was an attempt, I guess, or there was a plan, I guess, by some group to do a massive attack at that UFC event at the White House. The Freedom 250 UFC thing. And again, no matter how you feel about the event happening, I would hope that nobody wants anything bad to happen, and I say that knowing full well that there is a faction, there's a percentage on the left that would like to see President Trump die. I mean, they actually post on social media all the time, I woke up today and it didn't happen. When is it going to happen? It's so sick. It just is. I never once, as a very conservative, anti-Biden guy, wanted him to die. Never once. Never even thought about it. But this is just sort of who they are. When you're that brainwashed, that hypnotized, and that indoctrinated, you really do want somebody to die. Well, it looks like there was a plan to make that happen. Well, that's not the plan. The plan to make that happen, I guess there's some idiot group of people who decided, you know, it would be great if we attacked the UFC event at the White House, which, of course, makes absolutely no sense to anybody who's got a brain. I mean, nothing. No sense at all. And I'm thinking to myself, thank God they found them. I'm not going to be able to show it to you if you're watching on the screen, but I can read a group plan to attack White House UFC event using snipers and drones, according to the FBI. From the BBC, so it could be fake news from overseas. But here's the story. The FBI thwarted a plot targeting Sunday's UFC event at the White House and has arrested five men, the Justice Department said on Tuesday. Some would call that today. Part of the plan involves striking nearby buildings with explosive-laden drones and firing on high-value targets, prosecutors alleged. The one suspect was arrested in Ohio last week where investigators reviewed encrypted messages involving other alleged conspirators. Prosecutors said in charging documents they had allegedly expressed ultra-religious and anti-government sentiments. Allegedly planned attacks were stopped cold, FBI Director Kash Patel posted on social media today about the multi-state operation. The suspects were identified as Tyson Proper, the suspect arrested in Ohio, along with Brian Roa, Michael Thomas of California, Daniel Eskridge of Missouri, and Abraham Alvarez of Nebraska. They were arrested across the four U.S. states, and each have been charged with conspiracy to commit murder, the Department of Justice said in a statement. By using the drones, the plotters aimed to spark panic and draw the fleeing crowd toward a sniper team. According to the court documents, a second wave of attackers was then allegedly supposed to storm the White House gate. An estimated 4,300 people were present for the invite-only event on the South Lawn. Another 85,000 were able to watch nearby during the back-to-back fights on Sunday. The plot was discovered through Proper 19. His mother called local authorities late on June 10th, just days before the high-profile event, because she was concerned about his large firearms purchases. And that she had seen, and what she'd seen of his own.

0: online communication with a group that claimed to be made up of former military members and Christian-based. Don't know what that means. The group allegedly wanted to jumpstart a revolution by shooting high-value targets, identified as wealthy people and politicians attending the fight. They specifically discussed grievances about government corruption, the handling of the Epstein files, data centers taking up all the water in the communities, and other government actions, prosecutors said during an FBI interview on 11 June. Proper admitted about being part of the planned attack and said the group began communicating with one another around March through a TikTok group called Vanguard of the Old Republic. How is it a Christian-based group? They're out here talking about the Epstein files and grievances against this government because, again, most Christians voted for this government. The anti-Christian part, many would say, is the other side, the left. But all, they're complaining about AI centers using up all the water. That's been debunked like seven times to Sunday. But then again, when you're a nut job stupid enough to think that you can go do some sort of an aerial assault on the White House during the UFC event with drones and then storm the White House gate. I mean, these four guys thought that was going to happen, allegedly, according to reports. I think it's kind of dumb. I think it's kind of dumb. I mean, I'm glad they caught them. Glad they told us all about it. That's awesome. But wow, that's just, I mean, weird. Listen, I said this a million times. Make insane asylums great again. Just open them. Put them in, lock them down, give them three meals a day and their medication, never to be seen out again. Because if you think about it, these are crazy people. These are crazy people who thought they were going to do this and somehow take on the White House. Again, maybe I'm the stupid one. Maybe I don't get it. That, yes, you can go buy some guns and some drones and go attack one of the most secure events ever to have happened in human history. That's just kind of dumb.
1: Stupid.
0: Just kind of stupid. Also stupid, the host set The View. Look at that segue. That was a major segue. You see how Dad does the segue, CJ? Dad just boom, ba-boom, ba-boom, right there. Talking about idiots. Talking about stupidity. The View. Now, again, I am always a little anxious. And always, like, if you would have asked me, I would have said, why go on The View? It's not going to work. But J.D. Vance was there for the challenge, goes on The View, and the stupidity was thrown at him. And he handled, I think, pretty well.
2: They did have a criminal record. They had a sex traffic conviction.
0: I know it's out of context, but there are a bunch of these. I'm just going to throw them at you. As they start, I'll tell you what they're about. This is about the allegation from the ladies on The View set claiming that people are being picked up by ICE who have no criminal record. Okay, that's the allegation, that these people that are being picked up by ICE have no criminal record, and he's responding to that.
2: Did have a criminal record. They had a sex traffic conviction.
3: Don't have criminal records. So the majority of people that ICE is rounding up and taking out of their homes from their families, they're separating families.
0: Sonny Hawley is making crap up. Just making crap up. She doesn't know what she's talking about, but she looks really sincere.
3: They're using children as bait. The majority are not criminals.
2: But can I respond to that? Let me just say.
0: Then the idiots in the audience clap as if she said something that's true, and it's not.
2: This, okay. So you talk about the children. Here's what I'd say. Do we know that during the last administration, we had tens of thousands of children who were sex trafficked by the cartels, who were brought into our country in profoundly dangerous and predatory conditions?
3: Let's talk about this administration.
2: But here's the point.
0: Well, she doesn't want to talk about the last administration that allowed all this. Let's talk about this administration, she says, because she's losing now. And she wants to take it back to, but Trump bad.
2: Unless you enforce the border, you invite that kind of conduct. You think that our immigration policies are inhumane based on the reporting of one person with a political bias. What I'm telling you is that it's inhumane to allow cartels to sex traffic people across our border.
4: Please hold on.
2: I appreciate that.
4: Hold on.
2: We're going to get you back, Anna.
4: We're coming back with more with the vice president.
0: 6-1. 6-1 on that set. And he handles it just fine because they're full of it. And Anna Navarro is sitting there with her arms crossed the entire time. I mean, then later she brings up that somehow they were co-workers over at CNN, as if that says something. But, I mean, it's just a dumb allegation that they're going after just innocent people and separating families. The separating families party is the Democrat Party. 500 kids were taken from their families, from their parents who broke the law under the first Trump administration. Under the Biden administration, they lost almost 400,000 kids. 400,000 that were sex trafficked, human trafficked, indentured servants, slaves.

0: for the cartel. Not a peep out of those six on that set. Today, they thought that they were going to have at him. It's not going to work out very well for them. It continued.
1: But I think everybody is welcome in our political coalition. Frankly, even if you didn't vote for us, everybody is welcome in our country, so long as you're an American citizen with the duties and the legal obligations right. and rights to be here. But let me just give you an example of this.
2: Yeah.
1: Okay, so you say that we're anti-minority or anti-black.
2: No, I didn't say that. I asked. See?
1: Well, okay, fine. Mm. Be fair. Fair.
2: Don't start any stuff
1: All
2: with
1: right,
2: me,
1: okay,
2: man. Don't
1: right.
2: get me in trouble.
0: Of course, he didn't misunderstand her. She did make that allegation or suggestion that they're, you know, anti-minority on the right. The Republicans are. But since she didn't say it exactly like that, she thought she had the upper hand. And again, the seals in the audience clapping like a bunch of dorks.
1: I misinterpreted your question,
2: That's
1: but let me answer your actual question there. Mm-hmm. What I'm saying, I think, okay, look at Washington, D.C. One of the most democratic and one of the blackest, by a share of population, blackest cities in the United States of
2: yeah.
1: America has seen a radical decrease in violent crimes and sexual assaults and in murders. We have tried to take the crime issue seriously, in part because we believe everybody.
0: So the allegation is that the Republicans don't care about minorities, especially black people, and he's outlining how we just went and lowered crime in a predominantly black city, Washington, D.C., if we didn't care about black people, why would we do that? But Whitby doesn't want to hear that. She's not going to go back to, yeah, but you fired a bunch of black women or something, which is crazy to me.
1: Whether you're black or white or rich or poor deserves to live in a safe neighborhood.
2: Why does the crime, where does the crime step in? This is not about crime. This is about
3: black women lost their jobs.
2: Right.
0: This is about black women lost their jobs. What are they talking about? What are they talking about? Because they've shrunk government and some of the people that lost their jobs were black women? What are they, crazy?
2: What
1: you're saying is
3: black
1: we got to do more on the economy.
3: And black history has been erased from public
1: spaces. Black history
3: spaces.
1: Is not erased
3: that is
1: from
3: true.
1: Public
3: guys,
1: spaces.
3: We do have to get to Iran
1: right.
3: when we get back.
1: Yeah,
3: some very important
1: guys,
3: news
1: I'm telling
3: to.
1: You, we celebrate black history. We celebrate all American history in this administration.
3: Can I
1: you guys might be skeptical of this, but I promise you it's true.
0: I mean, Sonny says something stupid. It's just so unbelievably unintelligent. You're erasing black history. What? What the hell are you talking about? What black history has been erased? This lie has been debunked a billion times. Because the first allegation was they're deleting black history from Florida schools. That's not true. That didn't happen. Deleting black history in Texas schools. That's not true. That didn't happen. We still have a Black History Month, which is the only ancestry that has a month that federally we recognize. Then you got Juneteenth is also, hey, we released a slave. That didn't happen on June 19th. No, what happened on June 19th is the slaves in Galveston where the Democrat slave owners didn't let them know they were free were told to their face, you're free. So these allegations, again, had he asked me for advice, and he doesn't, but had J.D. Vance said, should I go? I would have said, no, go do something, go play golf. Why would you go on The View? But I kind of now like that he went on The View because he's not taking any crap, which is always good. 833-JOE-PAGS, 833-563-7247, joepags.com. 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And then the one that we're dropping today is Kay Hill about the surveillance state that's happening in the UK and probably will come here as they're now limiting who can go on social media and then telling you what you have to provide before you can go on social media. JoePags.com/YouTube. But I want to hear from you about, would you have told J.D. Vance, yes, go on The View before you hear how he did on The View, which he did very well? Would you have said, yes, that's a good idea? I don't know why you feed a lion's den like this. I don't know why you go there and say, let me now give you the eyeballs that you don't deserve. I think that he helped their ratings for sure. Now, he does out them as the lunatics that they are, but I would have said no had he asked me. 833-JOE-PAGS, 833-563-7247, joepags.com. Got to remind you about Chapter. 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

0: This is Fox on Justice. Carmelo Anthony is now in a Texas state prison where he's going to begin serving his 35-year sentence for the murder of 17-year-old Austin Metcalf. Fox News sat with Collin County District Attorney Greg Willis and the lead prosecutor in the Carmelo Anthony trial, Bill Wersky.
1: I was pleased with it. The jury had a difficult job. They'd heard about Carmelo Anthony throughout the trial, and that's normal because he's the defendant. And our job was to try to refocus their attention and not lose sight of Austin and to think about the loss to Austin's family of losing Austin.
2: Very, very satisfied. We thought that was the lengthy prison sentence that we had asked for.
0: The case quickly became a national story with critics claiming race played a role. But prosecutors point out that several of the student witnesses who testified Anthony was at fault were Black teammates of Austin Metcalf.
2: If somebody throws a punch at you, you can't pull out a gun and shoot him. And in this case, you couldn't meet a shove with a stab.
0: Brooke Taylor, Fox News.
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0: All right, 833-JOE-PAGS, 833-563-7247, joepags.com. Again, would have said no had J.D. Vance said, hey, Joe, hey, Pags, you think that I should go on that view? My answer would have been no, I don't think you should. But he did, and now that he's on the view, I think he did just a knock-up job. I think he did a great job. Let me give you some more of what was going on today. And again, these are sort of random. They're out of the blue. But the View women keep on trying to lock him down into something negative. They even go back to when he was speaking negatively about President Trump, and he admits why he was wrong and what reason why he thought that about President Trump.
1: To explain that good policy was maybe one of your justifications, but the quote and when you tweeted that or X'd it was not about policy. It was.
0: Remember, he actually said he was America's Hitler, and he's going to explain why he said that.
1: What Christians were willing to excuse. And that's the part I can't get past. What are you willing to excuse in the name of power?
2: Well,
0: bunch of people in the audience, a bunch of seals.
3: I would say fundamentally that one of the things I underappreciated about Donald Trump is that so many of the things that people said about him weren't actually true. Again, you talk about humility. Okay, so I see Donald Trump, I see a clip of him, or I see even not even a clip of him, but reporting about something that he said, and I take it at face value. For example, let's just go back to one of the most controversial things Donald Trump said during the first term that I was wrong, during the first campaign, is that I was led to believe by the stories. I read stories that said Donald Trump said that all Mexicans were rapists. He never said that. What he said is that the certain South American countries, Central American countries, were releasing criminals into our country, including Mexico. By the way, that was objectively true. So
4: there
3: it's not
4: no
3: so much Christians.
4: Fidel Castro did that in 1980 with the Mariel boatlift. There have been many, many journalists, including CNN, where you used to work and be my colleague, that have tried to find evidence of that. There is no evidence that Maduro was releasing people from insane asylums or jails.
0: That's not true. What she's saying is factually untrue. Anna Navarro is a liar. And she has to know that because literally Maduro was sending Trendyaragua north to come and take over apartment buildings and to set up shop here in the United States. Remember, he and his wife allegedly were the cartel leaders. So what she's saying is a lie.
4: Fidel Castro did do. This was made up. And we just can't, accept it without pushing back.
3: Anna, we know that there were people who were released from prisons who were encouraged to come into the United States.
4: It wasn't like it was in the Mariel, Mr. Vice President. It wasn't where it was like a purposeful release, open up the jails, open up the insane asylums, and let people flood Florida. I lived through that in Miami.
3: If you go, it may not have been like Mariel, but if you go back to the caravans that were happening in 22, 23, we know that those things were funded.
0: They were funded, and they were releasing Trendyaragua saying, hey, go up to the United States. That'd be kind of fun, wouldn't it? That's exactly what was going on. So she's lying. She knows she's lying. But again, I mean, he does a good job of answering. See, the hard thing in something like that is he's sitting there with the audience that doesn't like him. He's sitting there with the audience that is always going to take the side of the women of the View. And he's gonna do a very good job. And for those who see it or hear it, they can either learn from it. But most people who watch The View are against him, too. But then a show like mine gets it, and I'm going to air it to you so you can see exactly how he handled himself and going to correct some lies that are out there. Keep it here. Much more to come.
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8: News. I'm Ted Lindner. A plot targeting President Trump's UFC event held at the White House this past weekend may have been stopped thanks to the parent of one of the suspects. Fox's David Spunt with more.
9: Ohio investigators say 19-year-old Tyson Proper's mother called police after she was concerned about her son's recent conduct, including firearms purchases and communications with people online.
8: Five arrests have been made so far. And the U.S. and Iran reportedly set to sign a deal to end the war on Friday in Geneva, Switzerland. Vice President J.D. Vance speaking about it on Fox's The Five Tuesday evening.
10: I see it as we're going to get very serious about these negotiations. And what I'm trying to do is send a signal that the entire American government is actually oriented towards getting a good outcome for the American people.

0: The president says the U.S. Navy's blockade along the Strait of Hormuz will fully reopen after he signs the deal. 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
2: 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Tonight, expect a mix of clouds with a chance of a late thunderstorm. The temperature will drop to 59 degrees. Tomorrow, anticipate a cloudy day with occasional peaks of blue sky. Thunderstorms may hit certain areas in the afternoon, accompanied by gusty winds. The high will reach 84 degrees. Tomorrow night will be partly cloudy and muggy with a low of 68. I'm AccuWeather meteorologist Jason Caterina on WPG Talk Radio 95.5.
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4: All right, great to have you. Thanks. I appreciate you stopping by. J.D. Vance, the Vice President of the United States, stopped by The View today. I'm not really sure why, other than he did a really good job. And I'll say that clearly, that he did a very good job. And I'm glad that he did. And I knew that he would. I just wasn't so sure that I needed to have him over on The View. I think that it shines a light on them. Like, I'll give you an example. Here's some guy who's some negative Nelly, hates the Republicans, hates Trump, and he was getting some shine, some spotlight from some podcaster, right? And I know the podcaster. I wrote him. I said, why would you have this guy on? Everything he said is wrong. He's like, do you want to debate him? I'm like, well, no. I said, I would never share an audience with this guy. Because he's so far-fetched. If he were debating from a place of honesty, if he were debating from a place that said, okay, you believe this, and I believe that, and here's why you and I don't agree on some stuff. At that point, I can, okay, I get it. That's pretty good. And then I can say why I'm right, he can say why he's right, and all this stuff. But instead, it's just hateful, hateful, hateful, hateful, Trump bad, Trump orange, TDS. And I guess it makes for views on Instagram or on YouTube or whatever, but I would rather do it in a very on the surface, very understandable way. Here's why I think Here's why I think you're wrong about that. And then we can go from that. But what's he going to say? Trump bad, orange man bad. And I'm going to say, well, Joe Biden catatonic and Barack Obama's a racist. I mean, how does that help anything? It doesn't. So, I mean, again, giving them the views, giving them the eyeballs, giving them the ratings that I don't think they deserve, that gives me pause. It just does. But again, he goes on there and he does very well. Here's the last soundbite with the vice president on The View, where the six View women didn't seem to agree with him on anything, and he held his own just fine.
5: This, but you know, one of the things you see in the Epstein emails is that Jeffrey Epstein,
4: they of course brought up Epstein, and why isn't Trump doing anything about Epstein? He's hiding blah, blah, blah, Epstein. And Vance is gonna do exactly what I've been doing from the beginning, which is Donald Trump kicked Epstein out of his club. Donald Trump told the authorities about Epstein. I don't know what you're talking about.
5: Appreciate this, but you know, one of the things you see in the Epstein emails is that Jeffrey Epstein hated Donald Trump. And that Donald Trump literally reported Jeffrey Epstein to the police. Okay, that's one of the things that came out of these files.
6: They were best friends for about a decade. And remember, he signed that Transparency Act under duress when some Republican women, congresswomen like Lauren Boebert, like Marjorie Taylor Greene, did not give in to his pressure.
4: Anna Navarro, full of crap as usual. He didn't have to sign the Transparency Act. Didn't have to. He could have not done that. They weren't going to kick him out of office. He didn't have to sign it. Just making it up and saying they were best friends for a decade. There's no evidence they were best friends, but it's true. Trump kicked him out of Mar-a-Lago, but it's true that Trump told the authorities, do something about this guy.
6: Not signing. He brought Lauren Boebert into the Situation Room to pressure her into caving on not voting for that bill.
5: So let me respond to that. So
6: that's all true.
5: Let me respond to that. So number one is, yes, Donald Trump, he said this. He knew Jeffrey Epstein back in the 1980s. He also threw Jeffrey Epstein out of his club when he found out he was a creep and reported him to the police. That's something that the media often misses when it reports the story. They tell the fact that they knew each other in the 80s, which the president himself admits, they ignore the fact that he narked on him to the police and led ultimately to Jeffrey Epstein's downfall. To that point, Anna, you know the Republican Party.
6: His downfall.
5: Well, it's one of the things that led to law enforcement investigation. But on the point that you made.

0: was allegedly over a real estate deal that they had got into a fight over.
1: But the email says,
0: know each other. Let's just be truthful and transparent here.
2: She just won't shut up. She won't shut up and let him speak. This is the Vice President of the United States giving her time and giving her access, and she just can't shut up. She knows she's not right, but I think she thinks if she talks over him, she somehow will look better.
0: And just know each other.
3: He's in a lot of
0: they were incredibly close friends.
1: He reported him to the police. That's what I'm saying. That is objective. That is objectively true. But Anna made another point that I think, Whoopi, if I may, a very important point. Mm-hmm. This question about did Donald Trump release these files only under duress from Republicans? And Anna, you know the Republican Party probably better than I do. The idea that Donald Trump runs around afraid of Republican congressmen as opposed to the other way around is kind of crazy.
3: What was it, bipartisan?
2: Extremely crazy. Oh, now it's bipartisan. She just said it was Marjorie Taylor Greene and Lauren Boebert that forced his hand. And actually, Nancy Mace was involved in that, too. She wanted it released. But again, none of them can really force his hand. He's not afraid of them. So the idea that he somehow is really kind of stupid. It just is. But again, he went on there and he did what he had to do. And I mean, it worked out fine because he sticks to his guns. But it's not easy when you're being shouted down. You have people trying to belittle you. You have people lying about you and about your boss. And there are six of them. It wasn't like it was two of them. It was six of them. By the way, a couple of great interviews on this program today. It's going to be Senator Eric Schmidt from Missouri, former Attorney General of Missouri. We talked to him about his face. You know what I mean, CJ? We talked about his face. You know why I would do that? Why would I talk to Eric Schmidt about his face? Any idea?
4: I don't know why.
2: Oh, the dogs are barking, which is awesome. We love the dogs. Eric Schmidt, do you know, Polo, why I'm going to talk about his face?
5: I do not.
2: Did you see any video of the congressional baseball game the other day?
5: I did not.
2: CJ, did you see any of that? No? Okay. Eric Schmidt laid out to catch a fly ball and smashed his face on the turf, or on the, and he's still like his nose is still messed up from it. And I first thing out of the box, I got to ask him about that. He face planted trying to catch a ball, got that, which is always nice. And then we also have on the program today Sheriff Richard Mack. Sheriff Richard Mack is the boss of the founder of the Constitutional Sheriff's Association, Police Officers Association. I think it's CSPOA. .org, and he's got a brand new book out about how the Democrats are murdering America. And it's a really good conversation about what we're seeing in blue cities, again, about the teen takeovers, these flash mobs that show up. It's also about violence in these very blue cities. Why are they allowing it? Why aren't they doing anything about it? What is their end goal? What is the means to what end? And he says it very succinctly. They don't want America to exist anymore. And they want us to be controlled by the globalists. So we get into that. And then some with Sheriff Richard Mack. So Sheriff Mack, Senator Schmidt will be on this program today. Do not miss a second of that. Let's talk about the Iran deal. Are we going to find out what's in it? Are we going to find out what's in the Iran deal? I would hope that we would. And I don't know that we are finding out. But I would hope that we would. The president now says he is poised to show what's in there to Congress. Well, that's pretty cool. Is he really going to do that? I'd like for him to do that, but I don't want him to just show it to Congress. Show it to me. I want to see it. Why can't I see it? I think I should. Is that asking too much? I don't think so. Here's the story. This is from CNBC. Trump signals he could send details of Iran deal to Congress. The key points are President Donald Trump suggested on Tuesday. Some would call that today. He would be open to sharing the details of a new U.S.-Iran peace deal with Congress. The next point is the comments come as some key members of Congress, including several Republicans, are calling for a chance to review the deal before it's finalized. Even some Trump allies, like South Carolina Republican Senator Lindsey Graham, expressed concerns about Iran's commitment to the deal. Can I just tell you, I am not impressed with Lindsey Graham. I don't know why President Trump continues to support this guy who ran against him in 16 and they hated each other. Lindsey Graham is a warmonger. He's a guy who likes to go to war. He wants to take on Putin. He wants to take on, fill in the blank, anybody. He's ready to go to war. I mean, he's not, but he's ready to send Americans into war. And I don't understand what the attraction is to have this guy on your side. I find Lindsey Graham to be an oddball at best, and maybe worse if you look into his call for war all the time. When he went and visited the troops overseas, talking about taking out Putin.

0: The G7 summit for 2026. Senate Majority Leader John Thune, Republican of South Dakota, said at a press conference Tuesday today he hadn't been briefed on the agreement. I certainly have not yet, although we're requesting that, and I assume that at some point we'll hear from the administration with greater specificity about what's in the memorandum, Thune said. And Senate Minority Leader Chuck Schumer, Democrat in New York, called on the Senate floor Tuesday today for congressional briefings and more information to be shared with the public. Quote, Americans need to know what Trump has promised to Iran and what the United States will get out of it, Schumer said. Schumer, who also should not be in the Senate anymore. I mean, I'd be fine for he and Lindsey Graham to go away. I'll be honest with you. One's a Democrat, one's a Republican. I'd be fine with that. I would. I'm not impressed with either one of them. So, I mean, we should find out, right? We should know what's in there, should we not? I would think so. I think it's, you know, when we're talking about a war effort that we're funding, we're talking about a potential peace deal that'll stop the Middle East garbage that's been going on my entire lifetime and well beyond. I think that we should be briefed. I'd like to know about it. Why not? Let me ask you this. Huge supporter of President Trump, don't misunderstand me. But why not just say, okay, here it is, and like publish it on Truth. Here's the memorandum of understanding. Do you want to see it? I think that'd be great. Why not be completely and utterly transparent? So transparent that nobody can say boo about anything when it comes to the arrangement that you're making with Iran. Here it is. I'm going to put it on Truth today. Boom. Have a nice day. Do another one of those spaces with Elon Musk over on X and have the conversation with him. Boom. Here it is. Here's what they said. Here's what we said. Here's what we're getting. Here's what they're getting. I mean, that would be unbelievable transparency. And let me reiterate something that I bring up with Eric Schmidt later. So I said it earlier, but you just didn't hear me say it. I'll reiterate it. Why is Barack Obama jumping into the fray? Why is the former president, the former racist in chief, why is he out there in interviews now and on social media saying stupid things like this is the same deal I had in place that Trump canceled and they just put in place the same deal I had, which is objectively untrue, factually untrue. It's a figment of his imagination. Why exactly is he saying anything? How about this one? If you say anything, how about this? Hopefully we'll have some peace in the Middle East now. Because this is not the JCPOA. This is not the piece of crap that he signed or that he made. This is not sending pallets of cash over to Iran. This isn't any of that. Or Biden unfreezing billions of dollars to Iran. This isn't any of that. This is, according to the president, very different. That's why I'd say, hey, Barack, boom, chew on this. And then just show the MOU. Why not? 833-JOE-PAGS. 833-563-7247. JoePags.com. Want to hear from you for sure. Also, stop by JoePags.com/YouTube. You'll like the interview we just dropped with Kay from yesterday, plus the one before that about how Fauci could still face charges. Meantime, got to remind you about Lean by Brickhouse. 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
0: Listen, we've got to face reality. 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
2: Hi, glad to have you. Thanks. I appreciate you stopping by. There's a lot going on, lots to get to. It is the Joe Pags Show. So, again, J.D. Vance or anybody going on The View, I get it. You want to go on there, you want to say, oh, yeah, watch this. But at the same time, you know, I think you give them ratings they don't deserve. And I'm ready for a show like that that has horrible ratings, that is not doing a service to anybody, to just be off the air. But again, I get it. I truly do. I get it. All right, let me give you what Fox News Digital is reporting. Trump vows ultimate consequences for Iran violations for reneging on ending nuclear aspirations. President Donald Trump delivered tough talk at the G7, warning Iran to fully comply with the Memorandum of Understanding, MOU, and permanently give up its nuclear weapons aspirations for lasting peace. Again, what to know? President Trump continues to work to forge a peace deal in the Middle East, working with leaders of the Group of Seven. Trump promises U.S. is not investing any money in Iran, arguing his Memorandum of Understanding is better than the failed Obama-era JCPOA. Trump praised Qatar as being on the front line of regional tensions and touting the country's plans to invest more than $1 trillion in the United States. Trump said Israeli Prime Minister Benjamin Netanyahu must be more responsible with Lebanon while insisting the two leaders still have an unbelievable relationship. Trump said Ukraine peace will be the focus after Iran, urging Russia to make a deal and saying he will do whatever he can to stop the war. We don't even talk about the Ukraine stuff anymore. We just don't. What a stark difference we're looking at in this country today compared to what we had under Biden. Under Harris Biden, and Harris thinks she's still going to run for president or something. So unbelievably stupid to me. Under Biden-Harris, and Harris was over there in the region like 5 days before Russia rolled tanks in. Could not stop it, could not thwart it, could not put out that fuse that had been lit. Biden showed unbelievable weakness in how he left Afghanistan, making Russia go, well, we can do anything we want. I mean, the Taliban's still in charge in Afghanistan after 20 years. They gave up all their equipment, $80 billion in equipment, and the base to the Taliban. Plus, some would say every week we're sending millions of dollars to the Taliban. So Russia said, time to roll in. And they did. They did. They rolled in. U.S. did nothing. Oh, no, we did something. I forgot. We actually sent them billions of dollars. And you ask the question, why'd you send them billions of dollars? Because we somehow, according to some arrangement, some memorandum from 1996, were responsible for the safety of Ukraine. But we're not. And we've gone over this a million times on my show, and it's important. We weren't responsible for their safety. We were responsible to help them out should there be an invasion. And there was one, if you remember, when Crimea was taken by Russia under Barack Obama. He sent over some pillows and some bedding. I don't think some meals ready to eat, maybe some food. Didn't send over $300 billion. And thankfully, when President Trump comes back into office, he makes sure that you've got a situation where we're not paying any more money, just sending cash to pay their pensions and keep small business open in Ukraine. Remember Joe Biden said, give them a couple of dollars of walking around money, of your money. Just take it from you, give it to them. No, that stopped. NATO now has to buy the weaponry so that Ukraine can continue, you know, this war effort against Russia. So, yeah, a deal's got to get done. We don't even talk about it anymore. We act as if it's not even a thing, and it is. It is a thing, and for some reason, we're very heavily invested in that. 833-JOE-PAGS, 833-563-7247, joepags.com. Next hour, going to be Senator Eric Schmidt from Missouri. You don't like what he has to say about the fun.

0: ending of ICE and CBP, but are we going to get the Save America Act done? I ask him that directly. Keep it here.
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10: For more details on the deal, I'm Ted Lindner, Fox News. Iran and the U.S. agreeing to a deal to end hostilities in the Middle East, but key details pertaining to Iran's nuclear program remain unresolved. Vice President Vance says that's one reason why he's going to Switzerland Friday for the signing of the Memorandum of Understanding.
11: What I'm trying to do is send a signal that the entire American government is actually oriented towards getting a good outcome for the American people. I kind of want to figure out how real are they? How fake are they? They're making a lot of promises. Are those promises actually going to be met with real action? That's why I'm going to show up to the negotiation. That's why I showed up to Pakistan a couple of months ago, and we're going to stay involved in this process.
10: The vice president appearing on Fox's The Five. Fox's Peter Ducey's got more from Geneva, Switzerland.
12: President Trump is saying, you don't have to take my word for it that it's a good deal. Just look at the Strait of Hormuz.
13: Ships are starting to move now. We're going to have it fully open by Friday. The ships are starting to move nicely. Oil is starting to go, and the prices are coming down rapidly.
12: The president also posted, Iran has agreed to never have a nuclear weapon. Well, Vice President Vance has said $300 billion in a reconstruction fund is something that is on the table, but the money would be coming from Gulf partners and not from the U.S.
10: In one of the most closely watched primary races, Republican representative and Trump-backed Mike Collins has defeated first-time candidate Derek Dooley for the Republican U.S. Senate nomination in Georgia. He'll face off against Democrat incumbent Senator John Ossoff in November. Billionaire Rick Jackson's defeated Trump-backed Lieutenant Governor Burt Jones for the Republican nomination for governor in Georgia. He'll take on Atlanta Mayor Keisha Lance Bottoms. In Oklahoma, Congressman Kevin Hearn has won the Republican nomination for Senate, while Trump-backed Mike Massey advances to the Republican primary runoff election for governor. And three-term U.S. Congressman Barry Moore, who had the backing of President Trump, has won the GOP primary runoff for U.S. Senate in Alabama. 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
2: Five people under arrest in connection with a plot to attack the UFC Freedom 250 fight at the White House Sunday.
3: Officials say explosive-laden drones were planned to strike nearby buildings and then trigger a crowd stampede that would have led them directly toward a pre-staged sniper team. Phase two would then call for storming the White House. 23 individuals have been identified and multiple arrests have already been made. The entire plot may have been stopped thanks to a concerned mom in Ohio. Investigators say that man, 19-year-old Tyson Proper's mom, called cops sharing concerns about her son's recent conduct, including firearms purchases and his communication with people online, according to authorities.
2: That's Fox's Kevin Cork. Authorities discovered boxes of ammunition and a rifle decorated with an American flag pattern. Vice President J.D. Vance says attacks like this would justify the use of FISA if the alleged conspirators were from out of the country. Chicago police have a person in custody tonight following an investigation into a large cross that was set on fire in a city park last week. Fox's Lisa Lacera.
4: A 21-year-old college student told the local TV station he's the shirtless person seen on video distributed by police, saying he was protesting President Trump and not making a racist statement, adding he knew about the historical relevance but didn't know the severity and how racially motivated it may seem. Cross burnings have historically been seen as symbols of hate and intimidation against black people and have been connected to the Ku Klux Klan. Police have not said if this man is the person in custody. The burning cross was found June 9th in Grant Park, where Barack Obama delivered his acceptance speech when he was elected the nation's first black president in 2008. Lisa Lacera, Fox News.
2: The U.S. military says it carried out a strike on a suspected drug boat in the Eastern Pacific, killing one. U.S. Southern Command calling it a lethal kinetic strike on a vessel operated by designated terrorist organizations and was engaged in narco trafficking operations. I'm Ted Linder. This is Fox News.
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6: Your WPG Talk Radio 95.5 AccuWeather forecast for South Jersey. Tonight, expect a mix of clouds with a chance of a late thunderstorm. The temperature will drop to 59 degrees. Tomorrow, anticipate a cloudy day with occasional peaks of blue sky. Thunderstorms may hit certain areas in the afternoon, accompanied by gusty winds. The high will reach 84 degrees. Tomorrow night will be partly cloudy and muggy with a low of 68. I'm AccuWeather meteorologist Jason Katarina on WPG Talk Radio 95.5.

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1: Great radio stations all over, along with Polo, and CJ's in for Sam. It is the Joe Pags Show. Glad to have you along for the ride. Thanks a lot for stopping by. There's a lot going on. Lots to get to, lots to talk about. It's going to be Eric Schmidt, the senator from the great state of Missouri, U.S. senator, used to be the attorney general there. We do get into that as well. And yes, we do start the conversation talking about his face and how he face planted. And his nose still is suffering the damage from it. But they take that congressional baseball game very seriously. And it's one of the thrills of his life, I'm told, is that he made it on ESPN. It's something I don't think I'll ever be able to say. I made it on ESPN. I don't know that I'll ever do anything athletically incredible enough to make that happen. But that was a really good face plant. And ESPN probably took some heat because they dared show a Republican doing something interesting. But we talked to Eric Schmidt about that briefly. Then we get into how did you get the ICE funding and CBP funding done and what's wrong with these Democrats that they wouldn't do that. And yes, I went after John Thune yesterday on this show. Went after John Thune yesterday on X. It's got some pretty good virality. I mean, for me, it's not much compared to others. But question is simple. Why is John Thune still the majority leader when he can't rally his 53 Republicans to vote the way that he wants and basically just says, yeah, I don't have the votes. That's just the way it's going to be. Like, just sloughs it off like it's no big deal. I think it's a really big deal. I do. I think it's a really big deal that you're not getting the Save America Act done. And let me just reiterate. Let me make sure you understand, the Save America Act is simple. You get first time you register to vote, you already registered, this doesn't include you. First time you register to vote, you've got to show that you're a U.S. citizen. Not a big ask. Birth certificate. I mean, if you don't have one, you can get one. In the day and age of digital technology, you know where you were born. Go and find it. I was born in the state of New York, therefore I can find it. It's pretty simple. So you have to prove that you're a citizen before you can vote, which makes sense, before you can register. And then you've got to show a photo ID when you go and you vote that day. Just to prove that that's who you are. The last thing you want is to show up and somebody stole your franchise. Last thing you want is to show up and say, and you say, hey, I'm Joe Pags. They say, you already voted. What are you talking about? No, I didn't. Yeah, some other guy said he was you. Did he show an ID? Nah, we don't do that here. That would be kind of stupid. And then the whole lie about how married women can't somehow figure out how to go and vote and prove that they're a citizen so they can register to vote. But again, most married women probably already registered if they're adults. And you got to be an adult to get married in most places. But you get paperwork when you change your name. There's legal paperwork from a court. Are you telling me that would be accepted? Just stop. You know, the allegation of the left is that minorities are too dumb to figure out an ID. That women are too dumb to figure out how to show what their real name is, according to the birth certificate now, and so on. I mean, they literally are saying Hispanics are stupid, blacks are stupid, women are stupid. The only smart people, I guess, are white men who are straight and Christian, which nobody ever said. In fact, the white, straight, Christian, Republican, conservative-leaning men think that everybody is smart. I mean, that's kind of the way we live life. Hey, you're pretty smart until you prove to me that you're not. And I have fun exposing people on this show who prove that they are not smart. Without a doubt. So we talked to him about that. Why didn't Thune get that done? And I give him the opportunity to say John Thune is failing. But he gets into the talking filibuster and Mike Lee and everything else. And I like Eric Schmidt a lot. So I'm glad that we hit on a lot of topics, including Iran. What's going to happen with Iran? You probably heard about this. Gavin Newsom is claiming and proclaiming that, and we talked about this a bit yesterday, but he's claiming and proclaiming that for some reason, for some unknown reason, President Trump and his DOJ are coming after him. They're targeting him and his wife. The only problem is, and I don't know that we said this loudly enough, so let me say it again. The investigation started when Joe Biden was president. What? Yeah. The investigation started when Joe Biden was president. I mean, that's crazy. But he doesn't mention that anywhere. He tries to allege that Trump is somehow targeting him. Here's the story from the

York Post. Gavin Newsom says DOJ probe is political. But take a closer look, says John Fleischman over at the Post. Federal investigators are reportedly examining the finances and nonprofit activities of Jennifer Seibel Newsom, California's first partner. I'm sorry. They're calling her the first partner? CJ, do you know they're calling her the first partner? Do you know that? I didn't know that. That's decidedly stupid, is it not? First partner. Take a breath. Back to the story. And wife of Governor Gavin Newsom, the governor went public on Monday, yesterday some would say, accusing President Trump of orchestrating the probes as political revenge against a potential 2028 presidential rival. Again, how is he a presidential rival for President Trump who can't run again? I mean, if J.D. Vance were out there saying, you got to investigate Newsom, or Marco Rubio, or Ron DeSantis, they're all going to be in the running, I would think. Jennifer Seibel Newsom is not simply the governor's wife caught in a crossfire. She's the founder of multiple nonprofit organizations. She's a public advocate who has used her position to influence public policy. She is associated with organizations that have received millions of dollars from donors, including those with direct interests before state government. That makes her a public figure, a public actor, and a participant in California's influence ecosystem. For years, Californians have been told that the first partner's initiative, Californians have been told that the first lady's attention needs, or she deserves public attention, media coverage, donor support, and a seat at the policymaking table. If that's true, those same activities cannot suddenly become off limits the moment investigators start asking questions. Public influence brings public scrutiny, the writer writes. According to multiple news reports, federal investigators are conducting at least two probes connected to the Newsom family. One focuses on Jennifer Seibel Newsom's personal taxes. Another examines her nonprofit organizations, including the California Partners Project and the Representation Project, looking at financial relationships, donors, and affiliated entities. Those inquiries are not unfolding in a vacuum. Newsom's former chief of staff, Dana Williamson, pleaded guilty last month to three felonies, including lying to the FBI about passing confidential state litigation information to former clients for their personal benefit, crimes committed while she worked in the governor's office, and does not implicate Newsom or his wife, but federal investigators are already deeply familiar with the inner workings of his political operation. Those facts do not establish wrongdoing. They do establish the scrutiny is warranted. Reporting has highlighted payments from the Representation Project to Girls Club Entertainment, a film production company that Seibel Newsom also owns, totaling $161,250 in 2024 alone. She was also reportedly paid $150,000 salary from the Representation Project, a nonprofit she controls, paid six figures to a company she controls while also paying her six figures personally. Okay. Okay. So an entity she controls paid another entity she controls six figures, and then she was paid six figures as a salary. Why are they using the word nonprofit? Sounds like they've got a bunch of money floating around. Governor Newsom has also reported soliciting millions of dollars in behested payments, donations made to favorite charities on a politician's personal solicitation, directed the California Partners Project since 2020. That reportedly includes $1.8 million from a Native American tribe holding a state casino agreement. None of that proves corruption, but it raises serious questions about the intersection of political power, donor money, nonprofit fundraising, and personal benefit. Questions that deserve answers, not dismissal. Newsom's political strategy is transparent. If the story becomes Donald Trump versus Gavin Newsom, many Californians will instinctively choose sides, but that framing is a dodge. The real issue is whether organizations connected to California's first family operated appropriately when donor money, political influence, and public office intersected. Questions are not convictions, investigations are not indictments, but neither are they political persecution simply because the governor declares them to be, according to the writer. So let's just lay it out. They're being investigated because there's a bunch of evidence that they should be investigated. Okay? They're being investigated because there's a bunch there to be investigated. Kind of simple. And also, by all reports I saw yesterday and last night, this investigation, at least part of them, some of them, started under the Biden DOJ. So a couple of problems with claiming this is a Trump going after a rival. Trump is not running for re-election. He can't. So this is somehow going to stop Gavin Newsom from

0: I don't know, cleanly running for president, run. Run all you want. Trump has nothing to do with that. But to take it to the next step, how can you allege that President Trump has anything to do with this when you literally knew this investigation started under the Biden DOJ? Now, I'm surprised they didn't blow it out of the water very quickly under the Biden DOJ. Merrick Garland, as corrupt as I believe he is, I'm surprised it didn't make it go away. But now that you've got Bondi and now Todd Blanche, it's definitely not going away. And if you did something wrong, it's going to happen. And plus, you've got this very close ally who was just found guilty on 3 felony counts. I mean, what are we talking about? And again, this isn't saying that they broke a law, but it definitely smells to high heaven that the first lady of California, not the first partner, that's so stupid, somehow had a six-figure deal go to another six-figure nonprofit, and somehow she was paid six figures. I mean, I'm just saying that it smells like it should be an investigation. But Gavin Newsom's pretty slick, pretty Teflon. Will he get away with it? Well, not under this DOJ, he shouldn't. But should there be a changeover in the DOJ in 28, he certainly would get away with it. But the claim that he's somehow being persecuted when all this stuff is out there is really, really stupid. But the writer isn't wrong when he says, you know, they're going to automatically take sides. But there really is there's no there, as some would say. 833-JOE-PAGS, 833-563-7247, joepags.com. Want to hear from you. 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
1: I don't want to talk about this. You probably don't want to hear it, but we have to tell you about New World Screwworm. 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
2: If your animal does have an open wound and you are starting to notice like a weird smell or maggots, definitely call your vet as soon as possible. It is something that we would report to the state boards as well.
1: The screwworm fly has been found in southern border states, and vets warn it's drawn to even the tiniest scratch on your pet, unloading hundreds of eggs surrounding the break in the skin. Those eggs hatch into flesh-eating larvae. But there are products you may already be using on pets that can keep them away.
2: The biggest things is keeping them on flea and tick prevention. 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
1: 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Jill Nato, Fox News.
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2: My pleasure to have you. Thanks. A lot going on, lots to get to. Bottom of the hour, it's going to be, Eric Schmidt, U.S. Senator, great state of Missouri. I just think he's a great senator. I think he's really good. I think he's really good. By the way, there was a story that came out today from our friend Brianna Morello. Brianna is a great reporter, and she tells a story about what the Chinese are trying to do by buying up land in the United States and by trying to infiltrate the United States. It's very interesting, and I want to play you as much of this as I can because I think she does a very good job. I talked to her about a little bit via text today. We'll have her on soon to talk about it. And I bring this up because former DHS Secretary Kristi Noem is talking about a coordinated effort to funnel Chinese nationals into the United States. There is a push right now. There is an effort right now by the Chinese Communist Party to do all they can to disrupt this country. Because, again, keep in mind, the mindset of the Chinese leadership and therefore of the indoctrinated people in China is that there will be one top dog on the planet, and they think it should be them. And they see us as their only rival. That's where they're constantly attacking us. You'll notice that no Americans are buying land by military bases in China. You'll notice there is no push to infiltrate China with American citizens. You'll notice there is no means or mechanism in place for us to do tourism citizenship, which is what they're doing. They'll send people from China, have the baby here, the baby becomes an American citizen, raise the child in China, and now you've got somebody who's an American citizen and has all these rights and all these benefits that now is only for the Chinese Communist Party. So here's what Brianna reported today on X.
3: I'm in Sydney, Ohio, standing behind a factory that's owned by a Chinese-based company called Semcorp. Now, Semcorp claims to be manufacturing EV battery parts here in Ohio, but there's a catch. They're hiring foreign workers to help manufacture those products.
4: Back in May of 2022, Semcorp announced they were making a nearly $1 billion investment right here in Sydney, Ohio, but that never panned out. Many locals quickly became concerned about Semcorp's operations in Ohio after witnessing alleged employees being shuffled from the local airport to places like local motels or on-site living facilities. Now, the most concerning part in all of this was the fact that these were allegedly foreigners being brought in from the airports. I've received several photos from an Ohio resident who was deeply concerned about all of this. The images appear to show Chinese nationals making their way to Sydney, Ohio. So I reached out to a federal source to see if they knew anything about this. And they did, in fact, confirm that Semcorp does employ Chinese nationals, and they're shuffling their way to Ohio. Semcorp recently filed for 9I129L petitions. Now, those forms are used for sponsoring a foreign national for temporary employment or training in the United States. Now, it's specifically for non-immigration visas. The news about Semcorp coming to Ohio was very exciting, that even Governor DeWine posted about how Semcorp was creating nearly 1,200 full-time jobs that would generate about $73 million in annual payroll. Now, because of that, the Ohio Tax Credit Authority approved a 2.095% 15-year job creation tax credit for the project. The only problem is it's been 4 years and they're nowhere near 1,200 jobs created. The worst part about it all is many of those positions are being filled by foreigners. The company has job listings on several websites and it requires candidates to speak Mandarin. Now, as per the agreement, Semcorp told the state of Ohio it would commit to creating those jobs that it never actually created. So Ohio's Department of Development tells me Semcorp

0: never executed its tax credit agreement with the Department of Development. As a result, the Ohio Tax Credit Authority voted on June 1st, 2026, to cancel the tax credit. Because Ohio's job creation tax credit is a performance-based incentive, companies must meet specific commitments before receiving any benefit, and an agreement must be executed. Without an agreement, SEMCorp did not receive its tax credit. I also spoke with Barbara Dulworth, who is the City of Sydney's Community Development Director, who tells me SEMCorp Manufacturing USA has an easy agreement for a different project on a different part of land. The City Council will consider terminating the easy agreement later this year due to non-performance. The proposed development construction was not completed with the project time frame. I reached out to SEMCorp regarding the jobs they've actually created, and well, they didn't seem to get back to me.
1: Why is our government allowing Chinese-owned companies to come here to Ohio, bring in foreign workers, and then take their profits back to China? It doesn't seem to make any sense, especially when you think about the fact that they're just creating competition for American-owned businesses who are hiring American-only workers. This needs to end.
2: I mean, there you go. You've got Brian Morello jumping on a plane going to Sydney, Ohio, for God's sakes, and finding out that you've got Chinese nationals that are making a move. Now, it says, disclaimer, SEMCorp employees, foreign workers, and some American workers in Ohio. This number is no more than 50 in total, according to a source SEMCorp did not confirm. So she's going to stay on this. We'll have her on soon about this. But the Chinese Communist Party is clearly trying to infiltrate the country, and they're trying to do it like in the middle of the Midwest. Which is like, what? Toledo, is that okay with you? I find it all to be very, very strange. We need to wake up in the United States and realize how serious the Chinese are about dominating this globe. We come back, it's going to be Senator Eric Schmidt. Stay here.
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6: Fox News, I'm Sue Guzman. Primaries held Tuesday night in several states. In Georgia, Republican Representative and Trump-backed Mike Collins defeated Derek Dooley for the Republican U.S. Senate nomination.
7: I'm going to work hard. I'm going to get the job done. And you know what? I'm going to come home. We don't need more career politicians.
6: Billionaire Rick Jackson defeating Trump-backed Lieutenant Governor Burt Jones for the Republican nomination for governor. Few details are known, but the U.S. and Iran are set to sign a deal to end the conflict in Geneva, Switzerland this Friday. Fox's Peter Ducey.
8: Now we know why Iran agreed to sign. Instant access to their main moneymaker. According to the Wall Street Journal, the U.S. will allow Iran to immediately begin selling oil and fuel under the deal to end the war, offering Tehran an early financial incentive to wind down the conflict.
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11: 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Tonight, expect a mix of clouds with a chance of a late thunderstorm. The temperature will drop to 59 degrees. Tomorrow, anticipate a cloudy day with occasional peaks of blue sky. Thunderstorms may hit certain areas in the afternoon, accompanied by gusty winds. The high will reach 84 degrees. Tomorrow night will be partly cloudy and muggy with a low of 68. I'm AccuWeather meteorologist Jason Katarina on WPG Talk Radio 95.5.
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0: CBP funding is in there. They got it done through reconciliation. The Save America Act isn't done yet. Will that be able to get done before the election this November? And I played baseball in high school and all through my youth, and I don't think I ever face planted as quality and as good as this guy did. It's Eric Schmidt, U.S. Senator, great state of Missouri. Eric, how are you? I see the battle wounds on your face still. What's going on?
1: That's right. These are battle scars, my friend, from a catch that finally was able to impress my wife and two daughters with. So that was
0: it was amazing.
1: The MVP award. What's that?
0: It was amazing. I'm going to tell you something. That was an amazing catch because it didn't appear as though you were going to back off the gas at all. Because you could have let it bounce in front of you. You don't have to go and do that. But you laid out, and you're a tall guy. What are you, 6'6"? You laid out completely and caught it. So, I mean, was the feeling of accomplishment, did that overwhelm the feeling of pain your face must have had at that moment?
1: Yeah, I didn't even know I had scratched up my face. When I broke on the ball, I got a pretty good jump on it, and I didn't think I was going to get to it. And then when I thought I was close enough, sacrificed the body, life and limb to make the catch for the win. Maybe that's emblematic of what we should be here in Washington, is actually willing to go the extra mile, get a little bloodied up for the cause. But I was just glad I held on to it.
0: You did,
1: after
0: man.
1: I hit the ground. And I stood up and, showed the umpire to make sure he knew I still had it. But it was a cool moment. And, it kind of went viral, Joe. It was on SportsCenter. It was on MLB Network. It's kind of gotten everywhere, which has been kind of fun.
0: It's got to be, seriously, I'm guessing at your size, and I'm pretty big, not as big as you, but we were athletes growing up, and you want that moment of glory. You made it on SportsCenter, Eric. Come on, man. I mean, I will never be on SportsCenter.
1: I thought those days were past me, but evidently not. See, there's hope for everybody. So
0: I love it.
1: But yeah, it was good. We take that game kind of seriously. Like, we raised $3 million for charity. There's 35,000 people in the stands, and to be able to kind of come up with a big play under the lights and with all those people was pretty cool.
0: Well, great job. It's U.S. Senator Eric Schmidt. You go to schmidt.senate.gov. And yeah, I would like to see the Senate and the House figuratively face planting, get bloody every day. Roll up the sleeves and just go for it. And I think that's a really good comparison. I want to talk about getting the funding done for ICE and CBP. I can't believe that the Democrats did all they could to stop this. I'm glad you got it done in reconciliation. And this actually will fund it through the president's term, right?
1: Yeah. So the Democrats in the normal, like, year to year appropriations, they would not come around on funding federal law enforcement, ICE and CBP. So we had to do a procedural move where ended up being a partisan exercise of 51 votes. We were able to do that to fund ICE, to fund CBP. I got actually language in there, $350 million, for ICE to actually go after criminal illegal aliens who are being released from prison in sanctuary jurisdictions. I don't think a lot of people realize what does it mean to be a sanctuary jurisdiction. Here's what it means. If a criminal illegal alien has raped someone, assaulted someone, and served time in prison, when that person is released, they don't tell ICE that person's being released. They would rather have that person not be deported than protect people in the community. So for the first time now, we have a sort of authorization for ICE to be out there when they're released from prison to get them there and deport them. And by the way, that's a much safer way to do this than having to go into a community in a sanctuary jurisdiction where there's going to be stupid protests and everything else that the people want to do to inhibit law enforcement from doing their jobs. So it's a big win. And ultimately now, yes, we don't have to deal with the Democrats for the next, 3.5 years, I guess, during President Trump's term here.
0: I just think that it's great, but it bothers me so much that those watching and listening probably don't know that ICE and DHS will put a detainer on a bad guy that you just explained. And all they have to do is say, okay, he's done his time, come and get him. You go to the jail and get him. You've got one or maybe two agents. Instead of 3,000, you've got to send to Minneapolis because they aren't playing ball. Eric, just in your heart of hearts, and because you're very smart when it comes to the Constitution, is it legal to be a sanctuary city or sanctuary jurisdiction? It doesn't feel like it would be.
1: I mean, it's not. I would argue that it violates their requirement to cooperate, because, I mean, think about of all the laws that are really truly federal in nature, enforcing our federal immigration laws is truly under the purview of federal law enforcement, right?
0: Yes.
1: And so what they're saying is that we're just not going to have the locals cooperate with you in any way, shape, or form. And I just think it's wrong. And to put a finer point on it, 18,000 criminal

0: illegal aliens were released from prison last year in sanctuary jurisdictions.
1: Wow.
0: And by the way, they don't just stop there. They're not just stopping in Illinois where they're released, or in California, or in Massachusetts, or in Minneapolis. They're going other places. And so I just think this is, you know, you talk about men and women sports, and you talk about, you know, youth, transgender surgeries. This is another one in the category of most, you know, regular, normal people, they don't understand this. They don't understand how one political party can be so focused on this, but that's where they're at right now, because they're just the open borders crowd. And that, combined with Trump derangement syndrome, is just really clouded their vision on all things immigration.
1: I think people have to understand that not one raid had to happen in Minneapolis. Not one raid had to happen in Chicago. You didn't have to have all sorts of, you know, thousands of different ICE and CBP agents showing up, or HSI showing up. Had the locals just said, yes, here's the bad guy, come and get him, we're holding him for you. Because now you've got collateral, and Tom Homan talks about this a lot. If you go to Massachusetts, and this happened in Boston quite a few times, if you're not going to give me the bad guy, I'm going to go to where the bad guy is. Then we're going to check the IDs and the status of everybody there, and we might take the abuela and the abuelo, the people that were complaining have been here for 30 years, if they're harboring the bad guy. Eric, I mean, just I guess we're just asking you to agree, if I'm right, you didn't have to have any of that had they just said, yeah, come and get him.
0: Yeah, no, that's exactly right. Because look, you don't see these problems anywhere else in the country. Like, ICE is finding people, deporting people all over the country. And you have to ask yourself, why is it in these sanctuary jurisdictions that was so difficult? Well, to your point, they're not cooperating. Secondly, this NGO network was funding these astroturfed, you know, efforts by Antifa and others to cause chaos. And they want a viral moment, Joe. They want to create a situation that turns ugly so they can get it on camera, and they believe that that will change the tide of public opinion. We saw it all the way back in Ferguson and the Black Lives Matter riots in 2020. This is a strategy now. It's very well funded. It's very well organized. And you all go, it just goes back to these sanctuary jurisdictions, which, oh, by the way, law enforcement and ICE agents are over 1,000 times more likely to be assaulted there. So, you know, these aren't coincidences. This is definitely planned by the Democrats.
1: It is U.S. Senator Eric Schmidt, a great guy out of Missouri. Let's talk about the Save America Act. I don't know John Thune. I wasn't a supporter of him being the majority leader. I don't know where you are on John Thune. But when you go to the podium and say, I couldn't even get 50 votes for the Save America Act, and Eric, last time I checked, you guys have 53 members to 47. All you really need is 50, because J.D. Vance would break the tie. That bothers me. Now, I don't know if he's not good at whipping up votes. I'm not sure if he's more easygoing and laid back than he needs to be. But you've got to get the Save America Act done so we stop seeing things like we're seeing in California, where you can count the ballots for 30 days until they get the outcome they want, which doesn't make any sense. In India, I'm sure you know this, 630 million voters find out that night, on election night, who won. Why can't we do that here? So talk to me about John Thune's leadership and why we can't get the Save America Act done when you guys have the majority.
0: Well, it's frustrating to not be able to get this done. There's no doubt about it. I'm actually the sponsor, not just of the original Save America Act, or the Save Act, which was the you have to prove you're a citizen to vote in American elections, and you have to show an ID. But then when President Trump said, look, if we're going to do this, let's do it the right way, and added, you know, protections for the mail-in balloting schemes, the no men and women sports, and the no transgender surgeries for young people.
1: Yeah.
0: So that's mine. So I talking to the president, I filed that. That sits on top of anything that we do. And then we did have a vote on that, and we did not get 50 votes on it. I think, you know, ultimately, what's going to have to happen to get it done, you really need 60 votes, unless, you know, and Mike Lee's talked a lot about this too, is unless you move forward with the talking filibuster, right? And that would be a commitment of time in the United States Senate to be on that and nothing else until the Democrats fold. Or if they don't, because what would probably happen then is, if we're here, you know, over several weeks or a few weeks or whatever, it's a weekend, it's 2 a.m, they can ask for a quorum call. We have to show up with our 51 votes to keep it going.
1: Yeah.
0: And then you see who's committed to the cause, right? And I know I am. But we definitely need the numbers. And I just think for me, I'm just going to speak for myself. You know, coming from where I came from before, I was Attorney General of Missouri, and we led a lot of those fights. I was on your show talking about them, whether it was the vaccine mandates. We took that to the Supreme Court. We won. The student loan debt forgiveness scam. We took that to the Supreme Court. We won. The free speech case, Missouri versus Biden. We took that to the Supreme Court. We sued 60-plus school districts for MACs. You need to have people who are in the arena who know what time it is. And I think I know what time it is. The Democrats are held.

0: attorney general, or attorneys general we've ever had in this country. And I know you're bringing that same mindset to the Senate. The problem I have is that through reconciliation, you can do this if you get enough votes from the Republicans. The fact that we can't bothers me big time. Is there a problem? I don't want to get too much into the weeds, but is there a problem with the Harry Reid parliamentarian that we still have, this Elizabeth McDonough? Is she not allowing it to be part of a budget measure? Because if you guys are getting reconciliation done, you might even be able to look at this in rescission. Why can't you add it on? Is somebody saying you can't?
1: Well, what you can and can't do in a reconciliation package is limited. So there was a Budget Reconciliation Act of 1974, which right. allowed a mechanism for budget matters, basically, right? So things that deal with taxes or budgets. And so that's why we were able to do the funding for ICE and CBP through there, because it fits squarely into that, right? So there is a challenge procedurally doing that, regardless of where the parliamentarian is on it. It's a limited measure. Now, what we could do, Joe, it is being considered, and I think should be part of this overall strategy, is you can provide funding for the things that we would need to actually implement the Save America Act, right? Like, okay. So for photo ID, for things like that, to maybe make real ID a more of a real thing, to make sure only citizens are voting. But at the end of the day, what we really need to be able to do is have standalone legislation or attached to something that isn't on reconciliation necessarily to get the policy implemented. And that's where it comes in, where we have to be able to dedicate the time in what's been referred to as a talking filibuster. And by the way, this is not particularly unique. States all across the country have, if you want to filibuster something, you actually have to hold the floor. Like, you can't just clock in and say, I'm a no, and that's the end of it. You got to go and hold the floor for hours and hours and hours. And it takes some strategy, and there's different shifts. Now, there will be some Democrats that are fully committed to that, the Cory Bookers and the Chris Murphys, and they got younger legs, and maybe they'll be on the floor. But there's a whole category of Democrats that won't be able to do that. And you're never going to know unless you do it. So this whole idea that, like, Jimmy Smith goes, or Mr. Smith goes to Washington.
0: Right.
1: That's what people think the Senate does. That's not what we do. It's more like kind of kabuki theater than it is that kind of drama floor, unfortunately.
0: That was thrown out like 1975, and it shouldn't have been. It should still be the talking filibuster. I mean, they went from 2/3 down to 60 for a supermajority, and then just said, like you said, you can clock in and say, aye, filibuster, have a good day. Then you leave. That shouldn't work that way. It's Senator Eric Schmidt, always love having you on. I want to circle back to immigration for a second. Can you denaturalize people who have been naturalized citizens who are convicted of fraud? And I don't want to pick out a country, but let's say they're from, I don't know, Somalia. Could you say, listen, got $18 billion in fraud in the Somali community, allegedly, in Minnesota. And we don't even know how Ilhan Omar got here, to be honest with you. It seems like there might be some marrying brothers stuff going on as well. Can somebody be denaturalized legally if they're found to be somebody who has defrauded this country?
1: It's very hard to do now, which is why I've introduced the SCAM Act, which would broaden the categories as to how you can actually be denaturalized and sent out of here. So right now, the current state of play is there has to almost be some sort of like fraud in the inducement, like you lied about something on the application or whatever, right?
0: Okay.
1: And what the SCAM Act does is to say, well, wait a minute, we're going to extend that category, because that fraud of you coming here certainly should extend if you had no business of being loyal to the United States of America, and you were going to defraud, or you were going to commit a violent crime, or you were going to join a terrorist organization. So we're trying to expand that category so that we can have more denaturalizations and more deportations in this country. I think, you know, for a long time, we only talked about illegal immigration, and we should, and we've effectively closed the border. Yes. There are 15 to 20 million people here who come illegally. I'm talking, and some others are now talking about legal immigration abuse with H-1B visas and OPT, where students are being displaced for foreign students because schools get more money and employers get a tax break, or H-1B, where you can fire American workers and bring in their foreign replacements that are cheaper and more compliant. That's wrong. That's wrong. And we also should say, if you've come here under false pretenses and you want to defraud the people of this country, you're going to be denaturalized, and we're going to get you the hell out of this country. So we're pushing that. I think it's a smart thing to do. I also think, as we celebrate America 250, we should, and I've been the subcommittee chair, we've been highlighting this. What does it mean to be an American? What does it mean to be a citizen? It's a meaningful thing.
0: Yeah.
1: And if you debase it, and say that anybody can come here and we don't actually care if you rip everybody off once you're here, well, that kind of cheapens citizenship in my view.

0: Eric, we were letting people come across the border flying Peruvian flags and flying Mexican. They were literally saying, my allegiance is with this other country. Now give me some free crap. And Biden did that for four straight years. So thank God people like you said close the border and then funded the closing of the border, funded ICE and CBP. But you're right. I think you and I are about the same age. We grew up in a country that when we saw the red, white, and blue, we got teary-eyed. When we heard the national anthem, we stopped and we put our hands over our hearts. There is a push in this country to un-Americanize Americans. It's like we're just an also-ran country that has way too much. You can still be Cuban or Italian or Mexican or Somali, and it's not a problem. You don't have to become part of the melting pot. Can we fix that? Are we on the road to fixing that?
1: I hope so. I think there should be something, you know, assimilation means a lot more than the left wants it to be. I mean, they don't actually care about any of that, Joe. Like, they don't really care.
0: Sick.
1: In their view, America is a economic zone with an airport attached to it. It doesn't mean, it's not even a place to them. And I think that we have to be pretty vigilant about this. And what does it mean to be an American? What is the American spirit? What is this pioneering spirit, man? We're a country that's founded on these great ideas that we're going to celebrate the 250th anniversary, but it's also a place. It's also, you know, people built this country who believed in this place and they wanted to contribute. They didn't come here to cash a welfare check. They didn't come here because they thought there was some new scam they heard about, right? And so they came here to assimilate and to be an American. And I just, you know, wasn't that long ago, Joe, this just wasn't even controversial. I think about my family. My, you know, grandparents were sort of union blue dog Democrat. My grandpa on my mom's side was a union forklift operator. He loved America. Like, he loved America. Now, a lot of his jobs were sold out by the elites in this country as those factory jobs were sent overseas. Right. And then they had to look for jobs, right? And compete with their foreign replacements for lower wages. You know, I just think it's time for us to stick up for the American worker. It's time for us to be proud of America again. And we shouldn't be apologizing anymore. These people who want to divide our country by race, this DEI ideology, the CRT, like, it's over. Like, we're not doing that anymore. It's
0: Eric Schmidt, he's right. I hope that it is. We'll continue pushing to make sure it's over. Back after this on the Joe Pags Show. Stay here.
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0: questions, then answers. I'm Sue Guzman, Fox News. Still not a lot known about the U.S.-Iran peace deal that's set to be signed on Friday. We are getting word of some of the details that could prove problematic as we hear from Fox's Alex Hogan.
1: Hezbollah releasing a statement saying it believes that Iran will not sign a final deal until the IDF withdraws all of its troops from southern Lebanon. And Iran's foreign minister is commenting on this, saying that an end to the war includes an end to the occupation. Even President Trump called on Israeli Prime Minister Benjamin Netanyahu to be more responsible about the conflict.
2: Israel's fighting Hezbollah too long, and too many people are being killed. And you don't have to knock down an apartment house every time you're looking for somebody.
1: This deal has not officially been released, raising a lot of questions and concerns as to what is exactly in the agreement.
0: The agreement set to be signed Friday in Geneva, Switzerland. It was a mixed bag for some of President Trump's picks in primary races Tuesday night. We have more from Fox's Kevin Cork.
3: Congressman Mike Collins, who gets the W over Brian Kemp-backed former football coach Derek Dooley. And the great state of Alabama, Trump endorsed Representative Barry Moore, won his runoff for the U.S. Senate against former Navy SEAL Jared Hudson. But that's not the case in the Peach State's gubernatorial contest, where successful businessman Rick Jackson beat out Trump-backed Lieutenant Governor Burt Jones. Meantime, here at the nation's capital, former council member Kenyon McDuffie and progressive council member Democratic Socialist Janice Lewis-George are in a very crowded field.
0: Small plane carrying six people crashing into the middle of a highway in southern Texas, killing one person, leaving at least five injured. Crews rushing to the scene in Laredo, trying to rescue people aboard the craft as it burst into flames after 10 p.m. Tuesday. Loop 20 closed in both directions. 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
0: Five people under arrest in connection with an alleged plan to attack the USC Freedom event at the White House last weekend. The plot involved using explosive-laden drones to force a mass evacuation and steer crowds toward a staged sniper team. More from Fox's Christina Coleman.
8: Arrests were made in California, Missouri, Ohio, and Nebraska. One of the alleged motives was to target, quote, capitalist elites and politicians. Fortunately, the FBI stopped this sick and twisted plan. Vice President J.D. Vance was in the crowd that night.
9: A lot of people could have got hurt if these guys pulled this off. There were 80,000 people. And those are just innocent human beings.
8: Investigators say the mother of this 19-year-old suspect who was arrested in connection to the plot called police and warned them of her son's recent concerning behavior. That information assisted with the investigation. The feds are also looking at 23 people in online chats.
0: Multiple people facing felony charges in Minneapolis for allegedly targeting federal agents during ICE operations.
10: The U.S. Attorney's Office and the Department of Homeland Security unsealing a federal indictment charging 15 people with alleged ties to two Minneapolis Antifa terror groups stemming from Operation Metro Surge earlier this year. U.S. Attorney Daniel Rosen.
11: To those who choose to threaten or harm federal officers, we will hold you accountable. We will defend federal officers. We will protect the public. We will enforce the law.
10: Homeland Security saying the announcement comes after a months-long investigation that uncovered extensive planning, material support, stalking, and coordinated attacks against federal personnel and facilities. 13 of the accused are in custody. Two remain fugitives. Jeff Manasso, Fox News.
0: At least one person is dead, another wounded after a shooting at a Delaware hospital. Wilmington police say a 23-year-old man has been taken into custody in Philadelphia. The lockdown at Wilmington Hospital has been lifted. Right now, there's no word on a possible motive. I'm Sue Guzman. This is Fox News.
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0: The Democrat Party is a very evil institution that invites within its ranks very evil people. It doesn't stand for the average American. It doesn't stand for patriotic Americans, blue-collar Americans, white-collar Americans, working Americans, as we say. It does not. I don't think it ever did, but it certainly does not. It's exposing itself, ladies and gentlemen.
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2: News. I'm Ted Lindner. The U.S. and Iran reportedly set to sign a deal to end the war on Friday in Geneva, Switzerland. Vice President J.D. Vance on Fox's The Five.
3: I see it as we're going to get very serious about these negotiations. And what I'm trying to do is send a signal that the entire American government is actually oriented towards getting a good outcome for the American people.
2: The president says the U.S. Navy's blockade along the Strait of Hormuz will fully reopen as well. And Mike Collins running as a strong supporter of President Trump, winning the GOP Senate nomination in Georgia against former Tennessee football coach Derek Dooley. After the win, Collins spoke to his supporters.
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2: He'll face off against Democrat Senator John Ossoff in November. 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

0: 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How long will it take global supply chains to normalize once tanker traffic fully and safely again transits the Strait of Hormuz? We'll have analysis. Also, if you're an older worker resistant to using AI, you're in the majority. But hear how those who use it are making it work. And the growing number of colleges that cost six figures per year. 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
8: Beer Runner Radio, he's Eric Holly, and I'm Gary McNamara. One thing we know is that the $300 billion whatever investment fund down the road, here's General Jack Keane about that in the Iran MOU.
9: You can't have a nuclear deal for 10, 20 years, similar to the JCPOA. Well, and the funding is real. There's a $300 billion investment fund. Who cares where the money comes from? If it doesn't come from the United States, I get that. Of course it shouldn't. But it shouldn't come from anybody. I mean, when we recovered Germany and Japan, the Nazis weren't in charge. The Japanese imperialists weren't in charge. Here, the Iranians are in charge. The killers and thugs are still in charge. We don't give them that money because what are they going to do with it? They're going to recover everything we've taken away from them. Who cares whether it's coming from the Arabs, from the Qataris, or whatever? They don't get it. They shouldn't get any of it.
8: There you go.
10: Yeah.
8: And that part we know is true because Vance has verified that.
10: Yeah.
8: And so, again, it's just like, it's. And the thing is, when they say they don't get any of it, but they have. We've allowed them to get oil money already. They've already,
10: right.
8: I guess, two tankers, they've already sold the oil, as we found out yesterday, and other things just for signing the memorandum of understanding.
10: Right.
8: And so you can't win this argument with the Republican Party.
10: No.

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2: Hoping for more details on the deal. I'm Ted Lindner, Fox News. Iran and the U.S. agreeing to a deal to end hostilities in the Middle East, but key details pertaining to the nuclear program remain unresolved. Vice President J.D. Vance says that's one reason why he's going to Switzerland for the signing of the Memorandum of Understanding that'll happen on Friday.
3: What I'm trying to do is send a signal that the entire American government is actually oriented towards getting a good outcome for the American people. I kind of want to figure out how real are they? How fake are they? They're making a lot of promises. Are those promises actually going to be met with real action? That's why I'm going to show up to the negotiation. That's why I showed up to Pakistan a couple of months ago, and we're going to stay involved in this process.
2: The vice president appearing on Fox's The Five. Fox's Peter Ducey with more from Switzerland.
4: President Trump is saying, you don't have to take my word for it that it's a good deal. Just look at the Strait of Hormuz.
5: Ships are starting to move now. We're going to have it fully open by Friday. The ships are starting to move nicely. Oil is starting to go, and the prices are coming down rapidly.
4: The president also posted, Iran has agreed to never have a nuclear weapon. Well, Vice President Vance has said $300 billion in a reconstruction fund is something that is on the table, but the money would be coming from Gulf partners and not from the U.S.
2: And then one of the most closely watched primary races, Republican representative and Trump-backed Mike Collins has defeated first-time candidate Derek Dooley for the Republican U.S. Senate nomination in Georgia. He'll face off against Democrat incumbent Senator John Ossoff in November. Billionaire Rick Jackson defeating Trump-backed Lieutenant Governor Burt Jones for the Republican nomination for governor in Georgia. He'll take on Atlanta Mayor Keisha Lance Bottoms in November. In Oklahoma, Congressman Kevin Hearn winning the Republican nomination for Senate as Trump-backed Mike Massey advances to the Republican primary runoff election for governor. 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
2: Five people are under arrest in connection with a plot to attack the UFC Freedom 250 fight at the White House this past weekend. Fox's Kevin Cork with more.
17: Officials say explosive-laden drones were planned to strike nearby buildings and then trigger a crowd stampede that would have led them directly toward a pre-staged sniper team. Phase two would then call for storming the White House. 23 individuals have been identified and multiple arrests have already been made. The entire plot may have been stopped thanks to a concerned mom in Ohio. Investigators say that man, 19-year-old Tyson Proper's mom, called cops sharing concerns about her son's recent conduct, including firearms purchases and his communication with people online, according to authorities.
2: Chicago police have a person in custody following an investigation into a large cross set on fire in a city park.
18: A 21-year-old college student told the local TV station he's the shirtless person seen on video distributed by police, saying he was protesting President Trump and not making a racist statement, adding he knew about the historical relevance but didn't know the severity and how racially motivated it may seem. Cross burnings have historically been seen as symbols of hate and intimidation against black people and have been connected to the Ku Klux Klan. Police have not said if this man is the person in custody. The burning cross was found June 9th in Grant Park, where Barack Obama delivered his acceptance speech when he was elected the nation's first black president in 2008. Lisa Lacerra, Fox News.
2: And crews rushing to pull people out of a small plane Tuesday night that crashed in the middle of a highway in Laredo, Texas, as flames burst from the aircraft. The small plane crashing shortly after 10 p.m., according to an investigator with the Laredo Police Department.

0: So far, investigators say at least one person has been killed, but there was no word on whether or not that person was on the plane or on the ground. I'm Ted Lindner. This is Fox News.
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0: 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Tonight, expect a mix of clouds with a chance of a late thunderstorm. The temperature will drop to 59 degrees. Tomorrow, anticipate a cloudy day with occasional peaks of blue sky. Thunderstorms may hit certain areas in the afternoon, accompanied by gusty winds. The high will reach 84 degrees. Tomorrow night will be partly cloudy and muggy with a low of 68. I'm AccuWeather meteorologist Jason Caterina on WPG Talk Radio 95.5.
1: Now, it's Red Eye Radio. Gary McNamara and Eric Harley talk about everything from politics to social issues and news of the day. Whether you're up late or you're just starting your day, welcome to the show from the Relief Factor Studios. 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
2: All across America, we are Red Eye Radio. He is Eric Harley and I'm Gary McNamara. This story is mind-boggling. It really, really is.
3: Yeah.
2: I mean, is this brainwashing or what? What in the hell's going on? The Ivy League is having a mental health crisis. 47% of surveyed seniors at Harvard indicated they experience mental illness at some point during their college career, and 13% were unsure. According to a survey of the class of 2026 conducted by the Harvard Crimson Student newspaper, that's more than double the rate of the general U.S. population, which the federal government National Institute of Mental Health estimates at 23.1%. Noting that mental illnesses include many different conditions at varying degree of severity, ranging from mild to moderate to severe. At Princeton, a senior survey conducted by the Princetonian.
3: Really?
2: The Princetonian student newspaper found 60.1% had mental health counseling or therapy during college.
3: Well, I guess the Princeton Herald would sound too small town.
2: Yes.
3: Right? Yeah. Okay.
2: With 36.3% getting help from the university's counseling and psychological services, and 23.8% finding outside assistance.
3: Uh-huh.
2: Wow.
3: All right.
2: Here's a question.
3: What?
2: What's the definition of mental illness?
3: Well, yeah. So you and I had that conversation, just kind of throwing this around during a break earlier. There's a lot of pressure in terms of liabilities on healthcare providers, the doctors, the clinics, right? You mention it to your general physician, and at that point, they're obligated to follow up. And the extent, you know, to which they follow up can vary. Okay, they can talk to you about it right there, or they can refer you to a doctor who deals directly with mental illness, a psychologist, a psychiatrist, whatever it's going to be. There has been, I believe, a lot of self-diagnosis. And I don't want to say that people are saying it, that they believe they have a mental illness and that they're, you know, taking matters into their own hands, because if they do believe they have some issues, they certainly should talk to a doctor. I highly recommend that. But where is that threshold? And I think there are a couple of things on what I think has been the forefront of this entire thing of diagnosing mental illness. Is that we don't, there are a lot of things we don't, tools we don't have available to actually see it, right? With infections or something like that and other types of illness, you can measure them by the symptoms. You can also measure mental illness by symptoms through action. You can diagnose if someone is bipolar. There is a diagnosis, there is a set of criteria.

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0: is Eric Carly, and I'm Gary McNamara. You know, I've noticed you have liberals out there saying, why don't conservatives like soccer? You know, you're not rooting for the USA and all that, which is, of course, is ridiculous. Just because you don't like, you know, soccer isn't your favorite sport doesn't mean you're not rooting for the USA to win. I don't know anyone that's not rooting for the USA to win.
1: I'm not.
0: Oh, wait a minute.
1: Only because Justin Trudeau is.
0: Hold it.
1: What?
0: Wait a minute.
1: What?
0: Let's see the two candidates that are running for New York's 13th congressional district when it comes who they want to win it all in the World Cup.
1: Okay.
0: Here we go. Two Americans here. All right.
2: World Cup is here. The first match this weekend at MetLife Stadium taking place in New Jersey, even though some people say it is technically New York. But what do you think will win it all? Who are you rooting for?
3: Oh, I like Mexico.
2: Mexico. There you go.
4: I'm rooting for Senegal.
2: Senegal.
0: There you go.
3: Boo, USA.
0: Who are you rooting for? Mexico, wow. Senegal.
1: Well, are they saying that's who they think is going to win?
0: He said rooting, right?
1: At the end, she said
0: rooting for,
1: right?
0: But who do you think is going to take it all?
1: Yeah. And so, but why would you not have confidence in the USA? You're running for office, right?
0: I know.
5: This is

0: Friday in Geneva, Switzerland. Vice President J.D. Vance telling Fox's The Five.
1: I see it as we're going to get very serious about these negotiations. And what I'm trying to do is send a signal that the entire American government is actually oriented towards getting a good outcome for the American people.
0: President Trump says the U.S.'s Navy blockade along the Strait of Hormuz will fully reopen once he signs the deal. A plot targeting President Trump's UFC event at the White House last weekend may have been stopped thanks to the parent of one of the suspects, Fox's David Spunt.
2: Ohio investigators say 19-year-old Tyson Proper's mother called police after she was concerned about her son's recent conduct, including firearms purchases and communications with people online.
0: Five arrests have been made. 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
6: 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Tonight, expect a mix of clouds with a chance of a late thunderstorm. The temperature will drop to 59 degrees. Tomorrow, anticipate a cloudy day with occasional peaks of blue sky. Thunderstorms may hit certain areas in the afternoon, accompanied by gusty winds. The high will reach 84 degrees. Tomorrow night will be partly cloudy and muggy with a low of 68. I'm AccuWeather meteorologist Jason Katerina on WPG Talk Radio 95.5.
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1: 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How long will it take global supply chains to normalize once tanker traffic fully and safely again transits the Strait of Hormuz? We'll have analysis. 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But hear how those who use it are making it work. 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

0: after a shooting at a hospital in Delaware. Wilmington police say a 23-year-old man was taken into custody in Philadelphia. Wilmington Hospital was locked down for a time that has since been lifted. 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
0: A small plane carrying six people crashes into the middle of a highway in southern Texas, killing one person and leaving five people injured. Crews and bystanders rushing to the crash site to try to rescue those aboard the aircraft as it burst into flames. The plane going down on the Loop 20 highway near the Texas-Mexico border. It could be a quick process today to confirm President Trump's new director of national intelligence.
13: While some Democrats like Rhode Island Senator Jack Reed have questioned Jake Clayton's national security expertise, Virginia Senator Mark Warner expressed hope for a quick confirmation process. And the Democratic ranking member on the House Intelligence Committee backed Clayton as well. Senate Majority Leader John Thune said Tuesday,
14: he has all the qualifications that are necessary. He has the vision, the experience, the judgment, competence, all the things that you want in that position. And so I'm hopeful the Democrats will cooperate.
13: The president initially picked his Housing Finance Agency Director Bill Pulte as DNI. Democrats reacted by refusing to extend FISA Section 702, which allows our intelligence agencies to spy on foreign targets without a warrant. Jessica Rosenthal, Fox News.
0: Five people under arrest with an alleged plan to attack the UFC Freedom 250 event at the White House last weekend. The plot involved drone attacks and snipers that would have been used against attendees. Fox's Christina Coleman.
15: Arrests were made in California, Missouri, Ohio, and Nebraska. One of the alleged motives was to target, quote, capitalist elites and politicians. Fortunately, the FBI stopped this sick and twisted plan. Vice President J.D. Vance was in the crowd that night.
16: A lot of people could have got hurt if these guys pulled this off. There were 80,000 people, and those are just innocent human beings.
15: Investigators say the mother of this 19-year-old suspect who was arrested in connection to the plot called police and warned them of her son's recent concerning behavior. That information assisted with the investigation. The feds are also looking at 23 people in online chats.
0: I'm Sue Guzman. This is Fox News.
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18: 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Tonight, expect a mix of clouds with a chance of a late thunderstorm. The temperature will drop to 59 degrees. Tomorrow, anticipate a cloudy day with occasional peaks of blue sky. Thunderstorms may hit certain areas in the afternoon, accompanied by gusty winds. The high will reach 84 degrees. Tomorrow night will be partly cloudy and muggy with a low of 68. I'm AccuWeather meteorologist Jason Caterina on WPG Talk Radio 95.5.
19: Now, it's Red Eye Radio. Gary McNamara and Eric Hurley talk about everything from politics to social issues and news of the day. Whether you're up late or you're just starting your day, welcome to the show. 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
21: Hello.
20: Welcome. Thank you for being here this morning.
21: Thank you.
20: All right, so let's start off the show listening to Senator Kennedy.
7: You know what's interesting? The other day I thought, I was reading some show prep and organizing some things at the House, and I was thinking to myself, you know, there are days when I could go without hearing from any of them. You know, it was one of my throw all the bums out moment. And then I said, except Senator Kennedy. Because I was thinking in the mode of, you know, we talked at one point, not to delay this too far, but at one point about having, you know, any of them on, you know, the show, if you were going to have them on, interview them. Man, I would love to sit down and do a full show with no one, just Senator Kennedy. It would be the most entertaining and maybe informative shows.
20: You weren't delaying things too far. Yeah. You're just so you know, you're the co-host of the show.
7: Huh? What? When did that happen?
20: You can say anything.
7: Did I get a promotion?
20: You don't have to put a disclaimer in there.
7: Well, I know you got your button ready. And when your buttons are ready, you got to strike them while you're hot.
20: No, it's okay.
7: We love Kennedy. We love Senator. He's one of the Kennedys we do love.
20: But here he is on Iran and day drinking. Okay. Here we go. All right.
8: Are you confident that Iran is going to give up its nuclear ambitions, or do you have any sort of skepticism?
9: Well, you, what, what? if you, unless you were homeschooled by a day drinker, no one's confident that Iran's going to do anything.
7: Hey, wait, I take offense to that. I was homeschooled by a day drinker. My Uncle Lee, the way he started it. What?
20: And he said, how do I put this? Yeah. Well, you know what he's trying to do? He doesn't want to come out and say, this deal sucks.
7: Yeah. Yeah.
20: And you could tell he's hemming and hawing. He doesn't know how to approach it.
7: Right.
20: You know, he, of course, has, you know, supported Trump in so many areas. He doesn't want to come out and say, this thing sucks.
7: Yeah.
20: And, you know, has anyone come out and said that what Bloomberg has put out is not the MOU, the Memorandum of Understanding?
7: I have not seen anyone come out and say those are lies, that's a false leak, whatever.
20: Yeah, I haven't seen anybody from the White House say that, because if that is, and we've both read it,
7: yeah,
20: it's exactly what the leaks were.
7: Yeah, it's exactly what we've been saying.
20: It's exactly
7: that
20: what
7: others were saying was in it.
20: And the only defense, when I saw, you know, J.D. Vance out there promoting it yesterday on The View, He keeps bringing up a straw man that nobody's talking. Taxpayer dollars are not going for this. I don't know anybody who was saying that.
7: No, it was like his ambition was to go out and make that one point.
20: Yeah.
7: Over the last couple of days. Right. And nobody is making the point that taxpayer dollars are going into it. The problem is the deal itself sets up funding that will allow them, Iran, to fund their proxies all over again, you know, and this, the one New York Post version of the story, lifting of the sanctions temporarily, and in the framework, they use the word framework in the New York Post, and it wasn't a quote, they used it, and I thought to myself, this is just getting stupid. This is getting beyond stupid. We have been here before with the other side in the White House. We've been here before. I would have bet you any amount of money after we bombed their nuclear sites, after we took out the Ayatollah, say in the week after we took out the Ayatollah, if you told me this is where it was going, I would have bet you any amount of money you were wrong.
20: Yeah. And then the leaks that were coming out yesterday

0: gun and shoot him. And in this case, you couldn't meet a shove with a stab.
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6: We are on our radio. He's Eric Carlin. I'm Gary McNamara. Thanks so much for being here this morning. Interesting, just going through Truth Social, it's amazing how little the president talked about the Iran deal.
7: And that's the second day in a row.
6: Yeah. You know, and I don't know if our last caller got it, but says Iran has agreed to never have a nuclear weapon. He put this out. Also, the story that the U.S. is paying Iran $300 million is fake news put up by Democrats. That was actually 2 days ago that he put that out.
7: Right.
6: That's really the last thing that he put out on True Social.
7: Yeah, yeah.
6: And as we've said, I haven't heard a Democrat say it. We
7: no.
6: Had a, we had a call. We
7: no.
6: had a, somebody on Twitter say it, so I haven't seen everything.
7: I mean,
6: but
7: you know,
6: certainly the criticism was always going to come from Democrats. The problem is, and they haven't been as vocal as I thought they were. I don't think they know where to go on this. The criticism has come from Republicans. That's where the criticism is. And I don't know of one Republican who's saying that U.S. taxpayer dollars is going in there. Now, if you look, if the 14-point deal, goes into, is actually what the deal is, or the memorandum of understanding, it doesn't say where the $300 billion comes from. He said to Rand, put, is it $300 million or $300 billion? $300
7: million.
6: $300 million, yeah. It doesn't say where the money comes from. It just says investment. Who's going to do the investment?
7: Right.
6: What private sector companies are going to say, let's invest in Iran?
7: Right. Yeah. $300 billion.
6: Okay, he wrote million here. So.
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1: News. I'm Ted Lindner. The U.S. and Iran reportedly said to sign a deal to end the war on Friday in Geneva, Switzerland. Not many details have been officially released. Vice President J.D. Vance was on Fox's The Five on Tuesday night talking about it.
2: I see it as we're going to get very serious about these negotiations. And what I'm trying to do is send a signal that the entire American government is actually oriented towards getting a good outcome for the American people.
1: The president says the U.S. Navy's blockade along the Strait of Hormuz will fully reopen after he signs the deal. And a plot targeting President Trump's UFC event held at the White House this past weekend may have been stopped thanks to the parent of one of the suspects. Fox's David Spunt.
3: Ohio investigators say 19-year-old Tyson Proper's mother called police after she was concerned about her son's recent conduct, including firearms purchases and communications with people online.
1: Five arrests have been made so far. 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
0: We are Red Eye Radio. He's Eric Carly, and I'm Gary McNamara. By the way, you're not going to like this comment. I'll read it to you. I may be able to find the audio on it, but it was from Tom Bevin, RealClearPolitics.com. Yeah. Yeah. And you may not like this. He said, Trump is like the Spurs, blew a 29-point lead on Iran.
7: No, I'm okay with that. No, I'm okay with that. It is absolutely choking. I'll call it when it is. And if it's a team I followed all my life and you choke, you're choking.
0: I just read the New York Post editorial. I was wondering when it was going to come out.
7: Yeah.
0: Just blasting.
7: Yeah.
0: Blasting this deal. I mean, it took, not that there was anybody in support of it, but it took a turn yesterday where Republican conservatives just went, what in the hell's going on?
7: Remember Leon Lett in the IC Super Bowl dropping the ball? Yeah. That's what this feels like.
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5: For more details on the deal, I'm Ted Lindner, Fox News. Iran and the U.S. agreeing to that deal to end hostilities in the Middle East, but key details pertaining to Iran's nuclear program remain unresolved. Vice President Vance says that's one reason why he's going to Switzerland Friday for the signing of the Memorandum of Understanding.
6: What I'm trying to do is send a signal that the entire American government is actually oriented towards getting a good outcome for the American people. I kind of want to figure out how real are they? How fake are they? They're making a lot of promises. Are those promises actually going to be met with real action? That's why I'm going to show up to the negotiation. That's why I showed up to Pakistan a couple of months ago, and we're going to stay involved in this process.
5: The vice president appearing on Fox's The Five on Tuesday. Fox's Peter Ducey with more from Geneva, Switzerland.
7: President Trump is saying, you don't have to take my word for it that it's a good deal. Just look at the Strait of Hormuz.
8: Ships are starting to move now. We're going to have it fully open by Friday. The ships are starting to move nicely. Oil is starting to go, and the prices are coming down rapidly.
7: The president also posted, Iran has agreed to never have a nuclear weapon. Well, Vice President Vance has said $300 billion in a reconstruction fund is something that is on the table, but the money would be coming from Gulf partners and not from the U.S.
5: The vice president speaking on Tuesday to Fox. In one of the most closely watched primary races, Republican Representative and Trump-backed Mike Collins defeated first-time candidate Derek Dooley for the Republican U.S. Senate nomination in Georgia. He's going to face off against Democrat incumbent Senator John Ossoff in November. Billionaire Rick Jackson defeating Trump-backed Lieutenant Governor Burt Jones for the Republican nomination for governor in Georgia. He'll take on Atlanta Mayor Keisha Lance Bottoms. In Oklahoma, Congressman Kevin Hearn winning the Republican nomination for Senate. Trump-backed Mike Massey advancing to the Republican primary runoff election for governor. 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
5: Well, the Trump administration's changed its position on Ukraine, so says Canada's prime minister at the G7 summit in France. Fox's Jonathan Savage with more.
11: Canadian Prime Minister Mark Carney says the United States government has performed a pivot. He told reporters at the G7 summit in France that President Trump and his team have a more realistic view towards the war in Ukraine. In a joint statement, G7 leaders from the world's wealthy democracies say they stand united to support Ukraine. They're also prepared to toughen sanctions on Russia. The joint statement covers a lot of topics. It says members will try to reduce reliance on the Strait of Hormuz and stand ready to support the implementation of the U.S.-Iran peace deal. Jonathan Savage, Fox News.
5: Five people under arrest in connection with a plot to attack the UFC Freedom 250 fight at the White House this past weekend. Fox's Kevin Cork with more.
12: Officials say explosive-laden drones were planned to strike nearby buildings and then trigger a crowd stampede that would have led them directly toward a pre-staged sniper team. Phase two would then call for storming the White House. 23 individuals have been identified and multiple arrests have already been made. The entire plot may have been stopped thanks to a concerned mom in Ohio. Investigators say that man, 19-year-old Tyson Proper's mom, called cops sharing concerns about her son's recent conduct, including firearms purchases and his communication with people online, according to authorities.
5: Authorities discovered boxes of ammunition and a rifle decorated with an American flag pattern. Vice President Vance said attacks like this would justify the use of FISA if the alleged conspirators were from out of the country. And crews rushing to pull out people from a small plane Tuesday night that crashed in the middle of a highway in Laredo, Texas, as flames burst from the aircraft, the plane going down shortly after 10 p.m. At least one person has been killed. No word on whether that person was on the plane or on the ground. I'm Ted Lindner. This is Fox News.
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2: Your WPG Talk Radio 95.5 AccuWeather forecast for South Jersey. Tonight, expect a mix of clouds with a chance of a late thunderstorm. The temperature will drop to 59 degrees. Tomorrow, anticipate a cloudy day with occasional peaks of blue sky. Thunderstorms may hit certain areas in the afternoon, accompanied by gusty winds. The high will reach 84 degrees. Tomorrow night will be partly cloudy and muggy with a low of 68. I'm AccuWeather meteorologist Jason Caterina on WPG Talk Radio 95.5.

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1: Thwarting a D.C. assault. Good morning, I'm Gordon Deal, along with Nicole Murray. On this Wednesday, June 17th, glad you could be with us. Here's what we have for you this hour.
2: At least five people have been charged with plotting to attack the White House using drones loaded with explosives.
1: Details are slowly emerging about the memorandum of understanding that extends a ceasefire between the U.S. and Iran.
2: Senate Republicans have blocked another attempt by Democrats to force President Trump to get authorization for the war in Iran.
1: And when the hiring process goes beyond reaching out to just the references you supplied on your resume.
3: You know, the idea is that, you know, they're trying to figure out what somebody is really like to work with or whether they're really up to the task. But of course, some job seekers sort of bristle at this idea that people are talking behind their back without their knowledge.
1: Callum Borchers at the Wall Street Journal on companies using backdoor references. We're getting a trickle of details about the framework for peace between the U.S. and Iran. President Trump says it will rule out a nuclear weapon for Tehran. Also, Iran will reportedly be allowed to sell oil upon signing. The Memorandum of Understanding extends a tenuous ceasefire announced in April by another 60 days to allow the two sides to negotiate a permanent truce. Under the deal, reports say the U.S. will end its blockade of Iran's ports, while Tehran will restore the passage of oil tankers and other maritime traffic through the Strait of Hormuz. Trump says the agreement states clearly that Tehran will not have a nuclear weapon. Iran maintains that its nuclear program is for peaceful purposes only.
4: Grid document is what it says. Iran will never have a nuclear weapon. That's what it says. It won't have one to buy, to develop. They will not have a nuclear weapon. And I would say that's about 99.9% of what I wanted.
1: Separately, Iran said any Israeli forces remaining in southern Lebanon would constitute a violation of the deal. Israeli officials said Monday the troops would stay in Lebanon. Mixed results for the endorsements of President Trump in a couple of Republican primary runoff elections in Georgia. Congressman Mike Collins defeated former football coach Derek Dooley by about 56-44% in the race for Senate. Collins got a late endorsement from the president.
5: I want to thank the people of Georgia for putting your trust in me. I mean, to those that voted for me, those that didn't, those that might not quite know me yet, I'm going to work every single day to earn your trust, your support, and your vote.
1: Governor Brian Kemp, a popular Republican in Georgia, had endorsed Dooley. Collins will now face incumbent Democrat John Ossoff. Separately, healthcare executive Rick Jackson defeated Trump-backed Lieutenant Governor Burt Jones in Georgia's gubernatorial primary with the help of over $100 million of his personal wealth. Jackson said during his campaign he would be Trump's favorite governor. In November, he will face Democrat and former Atlanta Mayor Keisha Lance Bottoms, who has already kicked off her general election bid. Federal prosecutors say at least five people made detailed plans to attack last Sunday's UFC event on the White House lawn using drones and snipers. But the plot was uncovered when a concerned mother called police. Investigators allege the plot involved detonating drones with explosives over the White House, causing the crowd to scramble, and then shooting into the crowd as people fled. Thousands of people were in attendance, including top Trump administration officials and Republican lawmakers. Secret Service Deputy Director Matt Quinn.
6: This is still an active, ongoing investigation. Just because we're done with Freedom 250 or that particular event doesn't mean we're going to stop. There are still suspects at large, and we're going to work it until everyone's been identified.
1: The FBI says law enforcement officials learned of the plot after the mother of one of those charged called local police in Ohio concerned about his stockpile of guns. She said he had observed her son mapping locations in Washington and engaging in physical training with a group that court documents describe as ultra-religious and anti-government. By the way, if you've missed anything from today's show, be sure to stream or download the podcast. 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
1: Glad you're with us. Welcome into Wednesday. What happens to oil and gas prices if the Strait of Hormuz safely and fully reopens as promised on Friday? We're joined now by Patrick DeHaan, head of petroleum analysis at Gas Buddy. Patrick, what can we expect at the pump?
2: Well, oil and gasoline, diesel and jet fuel prices have already been anticipating this deal since it was signaled by President Trump this past weekend. Oil prices have been declining significantly since then as these developments continue to emerge. In fact, at the moment, the price for West Texas Intermediate crude oil has fallen to its lowest level since March, with Brent crude oil also down over 5%. Oil prices now at $76 a barrel, dramatically lower than where they were at the height of this situation back in April. Gas prices have already been declining for most Americans for the last 5 weeks. That trend may now be extended, with oil prices declining over the last 24 to 48 hours. Now, I have to say, gas prices and diesel likely to continue declining so long as this deal does move forward. There still is an element of risk here. Oil prices already declining, even though the Strait hasn't reopened. So if something does happen to this deal, oil prices could simply rebound more dramatically.
1: Can you explain kind of the logistics if all things go according to plan on Friday about once those ships, I guess, safely traverse the Strait of Hormuz and reach their ports? What are those, I don't know, basic oil logistics?
2: Well, I mean, you know, from the moment this deal is signed, I don't know when or how much longer we'll wait to see travel through the Strait. You know, the Americans have said that they know where the mines in the Strait are. Iran had laid down mines in the weeks and months prior. So there's a lot of logistics that have to happen, and it may be a week or two before we see ships gaining the ability, the insurance, the confidence to transit through this waterway. And that's really contingent. I don't know the timing any better than the captains that are chartering these vessels through the Strait on how long that may take once this memorandum is signed. So that's kind of a detail we'll have to wait and monitor shipping channels through the Strait. If and when the Strait does open, we start to see ships moving, that certainly would be a good sign. But again, not much information or clarity or ability to provide clarity on when that could resume. But that is going to be contingent on whether oil prices do continue declining and whether gasoline and diesel prices continue falling. Or if we don't see a lot of activity right away, we certainly could see oil prices reverse if ships don't start moving through.
1: We're speaking with Patrick DeHaan, head of petroleum analysis at Gas Buddy. Are you concerned about stockpiles?
2: Oh, certainly, without a doubt. I mean, over the last couple of months, it's been a rising concern as we've seen global oil inventories declining. Oil stockpiles globally are now 1.5 billion barrels, lower than they would have been otherwise had the Strait been open this entire time. So that's a drastic and profound difference, and it's going to take an extended amount of time for global oil inventories to completely recover once the Strait does reopen. So while gas prices may trend lower, don't expect them overnight to go back to pre-war levels. Falling back to pre-war prices may take beyond a year, as global oil inventories are only going to slowly start recovering once the Strait does reopen.
1: Yeah. Are these ships truly safe passing through the Strait of Hormuz? What are you hearing from kind of these shipping executives?
2: Well, just a lot of uncertainty. Ships don't know whether or not they're going to be able to travel through. We've seen some companies, including Maersk, say that nothing has really changed yet. So, you know, again, a lack of confidence may prevent ships from flowing through here in short order. So, you know, we're going to have to see some confidence building exercises, whether that's the U.S. military. You know, the first couple of ships are going to be taking a huge risk at going through. You know, Iran in months past has attacked some of these ships with drones. So, you know, the coast is anything but clear when it comes to getting through the Strait. And we just don't know. It may take a couple of weeks for some ships to start getting through, for others to start taking the plunge.
1: Jeez. And revisit, I guess, as we finish up here, how come, I guess, gas prices at the pump won't fall like a stone? I mean, they've fallen sharply already, and the Strait is not even fully reopened.
2: Well, they probably will.

0: fall pretty sharply, but to the degree that it's going to take a significant amount of time for global oil inventories to normalize after this. They won't go back to their pre-war level, but I do expect the national average could fall at the pace of 10 to 15 cents a gallon a day. The delay in gas prices going down is usually about 2 to 4 days. That is, once oil plunges, gasoline prices start moving in the same way a couple of days later, and how long the plunge may happen is really contingent on how long oil prices continue to drop. But by July 4, the national average may drop to 370 to 375 a gallon. How far it goes, though, and for how long is really more contingent on to what degree the strait reopens.
1: Thanks, Patrick. Patrick DeHaan, head of petroleum analysis at Gas Buddy. By the way, Brent crude futures this morning are trading at around $79 a barrel. 20 minutes now after the hour on This Morning, America's First News. Here's Nicole Murray.
2: And now, the three big things you need to know. Number one.
3: Officials say details of the U.S.-Iran peace agreement will be made public soon, as a permanent truce still awaits negotiations. President Trump said one part of the deal is Iran will not have a nuclear weapon.
4: This deal is a wall to a nuclear weapon. His deal was a road to a nuclear weapon. My deal, they can't have a nuclear. They get blown up. If they have a nuclear weapon, they get blown up.
3: The Wall Street Journal reports the U.S. will allow Iran to begin selling oil and fuel under the deal.
2: Number two.
3: Healthcare executive Rick Jackson has defeated Trump-backed Lieutenant Governor Burt Jones in Georgia's GOP governor's primary. Jackson thanking his supporters.
5: This campaign was never about me. It has always been about the people of Georgia, especially those who feel unheard by the powerful. Tonight belongs to you.
3: Meanwhile, Congressman Mike Collins has won the Republican Senate runoff in Georgia, setting up a race with Democratic Senator John Ossoff this fall.
2: Number three.
3: A suspect has been taken into custody in Philadelphia after a shooting inside a Wilmington, Delaware hospital left one person dead and another wounded. Police Chief Wilfredo Campos.
6: Regardless of what the motive is in this incident might have been, there is never an excuse for violence, and there is never an excuse for gun violence. Our investigators will be working tirelessly to apprehend the suspect and ensure they are brought to justice.
3: Police have only identified the suspect as a 23-year-old man. A Mississippi family is demanding answers after a one-year-old was killed when police responded to a shoplifting call at a Senatobia Walmart fired at their vehicle. Mississippi Department of Public Safety Commissioner Sean Tindall.
7: To make no mistake, this is a very tragic situation. I want the public to be assured that the Mississippi Bureau of Investigation will conduct its independent investigation.
3: The one-year-old has been identified as Cohen Wiley. Officials say the fire that destroyed the Medline Industries warehouse in California is now approximately 85% contained. Tracy Fire Deputy Chief Brian Bagley.
8: The demolition team is working diligently, very slowly and methodically to make sure that they're knocking down walls so firefighters can continue to advance hose lines inside the facility where it's safe to do so, to put out those stubborn nuisance hot fires or hot spots.
3: The fire began on June 11th. CNBC reports that 61% of singles will not travel more than 30 minutes for a first date.
1: Mm. You?
3: Oh, yeah. No, absolutely not. How do you know if it's worth it? You're going to drive an hour and then the date might be terrible?
1: Well, I missed dating, right? Don't we have to roll the dice sometimes?
3: I make them come to me if I'm being totally honest.
1: Okay, thank you, princess. 23 minutes now after the hour.
9: Man, I love this place. I've been surfing here since I was a kid. Now, seeing my grandson out on the water, it means everything to me. Watching him and taking in the blue waves, the sea breeze, the blurry horizon.
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11: 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An infant formula product is being recalled over potential bacteria contamination. The Food and Drug Administration says

0: Organics is voluntarily recalling all lots of its powdered infant formula out of, quote, an abundance of caution over potential contamination. The products could have the bacteria related to botulism, which the FDA says could cause weakness, difficulty swallowing, or respiratory arrest in infants. There have been at least 3 cases of infant botulism connected to this formula, but no reported deaths among infants who the Centers for Disease Control and Prevention say had consumed Nara formula. The products were sold in Target stores, Target's website, and Nara's website between July 2025 and June of this year. The FDA says consumers should immediately stop using the infant formula and contact their healthcare provider immediately if their baby is showing symptoms. For more health news, go to foxnewshealth.com. 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
1: Thanks for joining us for the next academic year. 16 colleges and universities, including the University of Southern Cal, Colgate, Washington University, and Fordham, have a sticker price of more than $100,000 a year. CNBC got an exclusive look at the data from the Princeton Review. Here's personal finance reporter Jessica Dickler. Jess, what are we learning?
2: It's a little bit of a complicated picture, but we have been watching college costs just go up and up and up year after year, outpacing inflation, outpacing other household costs, and that makes it a lot harder for students and their families to think about this massive expense that many people are about to take on. Over the last few years, some schools started reaching that six-figure mark, which is just kind of an important just mental threshold when you think about college costs. But this year, this upcoming academic year, we found 16 schools cross the $100,000 mark. And that's just 1 year of attendance. And those are big name schools like Duke, Georgetown, NYU, University of Chicago. I mean, the list goes on, but they have a massive sticker price.
1: And how did we get here? Because I'm thinking, right, enrollment's not growing as fast as it was. There's lots of questions about the return on investment for a four-year degree. I think trade school enrollment is up, yet tuitions at some of these schools keep going up.
2: Yeah, I mean, it's interesting because we have what some experts call a high tuition, high aid situation, which is that these schools charge a lot of money, but they also very heavily discount. And that means they're offering a lot of scholarships and grant money to kind of court students who are pushing back against these extreme prices. We are seeing a lot of students look to community college and public schools because it's more affordable. It makes more economic sense. So some of these very expensive schools are saying, well, come here and we'll give you a huge amount of aid, which helps bring the cost significantly down. So it is a little complicated for those college applicants because, you know, what they see at the outset is not really what they will ultimately pay. But you also don't know that from the start. A lot of these kids, or not really kids, but these college applicants, they have to apply, then find out what their financial aid package is, and ultimately what their final cost will be. So it doesn't really benefit the student very much.
1: Yeah. We're speaking with Jessica Dickler, personal finance reporter at CNBC. The story is called College Sticker Prices Top $100,000 at 16 Schools. That's per year, by the way. But many students pay significantly less. Some schools have actually gone tuition free, right? In kind of a bizarre twist.
2: Yeah, I mean, it sounds a little bit better than it is, but some of these very wealthy institutions, and I'm primarily talking about the Ivy League or Ivy Plus, they have the wherewithal, the financial standing to offer significant financial aid, and they want to bring in students from across the socioeconomic spectrum. So what some of these leading schools have done is say, you know, we will be ultimately tuition free, like you'll pay no tuition if your family income is less than, say, $200,000. Then they will waive tuition. They are trying to, you know, kind of level the playing field for those that can't pay.
1: Thanks, Jess. Jessica Dickler, personal finance reporter at CNBC. 30 minutes now after the hour on This Morning, America's First News.

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1: News. I'm Sue Gossman. President Trump says he will release details of the framework deal between the U.S. and Iran before it's signed Friday.
2: Now we know why Iran agreed to sign. Instant access to their main moneymaker. According to the Wall Street Journal, the U.S. will allow Iran to immediately begin selling oil and fuel.

0: under the deal to end the war, offering Tehran an early financial incentive to wind down the conflict.
1: Fox's Peter Ducey. Primaries held Tuesday night in several states. In Georgia, Republican representative and Trump-backed Mike Collins defeating Derek Dooley for the Republican U.S. Senate nomination.
2: I'm going to work hard. I'm going to get the job done. And you know what? I'm going to come home. We don't need more career politicians.
1: Billionaire Rick Jackson defeated Trump-backed Burt Jones for the Republican nomination for governor in Georgia. America's listening to Fox News.
3: I'm Elizabeth McDonald, and this is the Fox Business Report.
4: The major averages finishing mixed on Tuesday as tech stocks retreat. However, the Dow posted its 17th record close of the year and traded above the 52,000 level for the first time. Shares of SpaceX rose nearly 5% at one point during the trading session. The rocket maker surpassed both Microsoft and Amazon in market cap. SpaceX's rally had just enough fuel to jump over Amazon as the fifth largest company by market value. The Dow up 329 points. The NASDAQ lower by 308, S&P 500 down 43. This afternoon, the central bank announces its decision on interest rates as new chair Kevin Warsh faces his first big Fed test. David Bonson, Bonson Group Managing Partner, is a fan of Warsh.
5: I worked with him at Morgan Stanley. I believe that he has a tremendous understanding of where the Fed needs to go, but he's not going to try to do it all at once.
4: That's your Fox Business Report. I'm Hillary Barsky, invested in you.
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0: bit wetter. We'll watch for a few showers and maybe a thunderstorm at some point today. Otherwise, sun and clouds, breezy and stickier, high temperature 81 degrees. Mostly cloudy and mild tonight, low of 70. There is a chance of showers and thunderstorms tomorrow. Then hot, humid, and windy, high of 91. Get weather 24/7 wherever you are. 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

0: 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Our team of the world's best journalists bring you the facts each and every morning. 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
1: Thanks for spending time with us. Welcome into Wednesday, June 17th. Gordon Deal with Nicole Murray. Some of our top stories and headlines. At least five people charged in connection with a plot to attack the UFC event at the White House Sunday with drones loaded with explosives. Trump says he'll delay the nomination of Jay Clayton as director of national intelligence to try to force action on his voter ID bill. The Knicks Spurs NBA Finals was the most watched since 1998. Hat trick for Leo Messi in Argentina's win over Algeria in the World Cup last night. And the cop in Western New York who made it a mission to find the stolen wedding ring of a dementia patient. That story in about 20 minutes. This portion of the program is brought to you by Vanguard Investor Choice, giving investors a voice in how their eligible Vanguard funds vote on key shareholder matters. Make your voice heard at Vanguard.com/investor choice. When it comes to job references, almost everyone can find a few former colleagues willing to say nice things about them. Getting candid assessments, some companies believe, requires quietly contacting a different set of past managers and coworkers, backdoor references as they're known. How it works from Callum Borchers, columnist at the Wall Street Journal. Cal, what's up here?
2: Yeah, I mean, employers have gotten wise to the idea that basically any one of us can cherry pick a few former colleagues who will say some nice things about us. So how much value do those references really bring to get the candid, real deal about job applicants? Some businesses have concluded they have to call around to some, as you said, backdoor or maybe off book, as other people call it, references. And, you know, the idea is that, you know, they're trying to figure out what somebody is really like to work with or whether they're really up to the task. But of course, some job seekers sort of bristle at this idea that people are talking behind their back without their knowledge.
1: Yeah. All right. I presume this is for higher level managerial or executive positions where this is done.
2: That's basically right. I mean, maybe mid and certainly senior level roles is what we're talking about. Entry level jobs. I mean, number one, you just don't have enough work history to have that many people to call. But number two, that kind of effort really isn't worth the while. So really, we're talking about when you're going for bigger jobs deeper in your career. And one thing to be mindful of is that, you know, the employers are, you know, they're trying not to alert your current employer that you're looking around. So they're not going to call your current manager or your current coworker, which is nice on its face. But what that means is they can be reaching deep into your history, Gordon. They might call somebody from two or three jobs ago, somebody you worked with a decade ago. So this is one of those, you know, be careful how you treat people. Don't burn the bridges, because somebody from way back in your past could have sway over your future job prospects.
1: Jeez, we're speaking with Callum Borchers. He writes the On the Clock column at the Wall Street Journal. 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Explain, I guess, the sales executive, Joe Fontana, that you talked to. What happened with him?
2: Yeah, Joe's a good example of somebody who sort of got bitten by this process. If it's not done well, I mean, he says he thought he had a job in the bag a little while ago and didn't end up getting an offer. And the only reason he found out what's happened was that a third-party recruiter he had been working with let him know, hey, you know, the company called one of your former direct reports, somebody you used to manage, and that person really gave you a scathing review. And Joe was like, well, geez, it's because I fired the guy. And he insists that it was for a good reason, but that, you know, this was kind of the person's opportunity to take revenge. And so, you know, his feeling about it is, look, you have to have some nuance that goes with these, right? I mean, some of the people who use backdoor references told me they'll do it, but then without naming names, they'll go back to the candidate and say, hey, I heard this criticism about you as I called references. What do you have to say for yourself? And at least you're giving them an opportunity to answer for themselves.
1: Wow. So, I mean, that said, is trust an issue here?
2: Yeah, and it certainly goes both ways. I mean, you know, one view is that, you know, this shows a lack of trust on the part of the prospective employer, right? You're beginning the relationship by sort of like going behind your candidate's back and asking about them. I think if we're being honest, on the other hand, I mean, job seekers would and do this as well. I mean, if you were going for a job at some company and you had a friend or an acquaintance who worked with your prospective hiring manager, wouldn't you call that person on the sly to find out what it's really

0: like to work there? I mean, of course you would, right? So we do this in both directions. And there is some balance to be struck, right? I mean, some recruiters and hiring managers have said that they don't tell job candidates who exactly they plan to call, but they do let them know, hey, this is part of our practice, so be aware.
1: What happened with the company Zapier that you spoke to?
0: Yeah, I think Zapier is such a good example of this, right? I mean, a fully remote global company, and so they said they've become kind of a target for fraudulent candidates, basically. And that's kind of where the AI connection comes in, is that, you know, job seekers can use AI to, of course, write their resumes. Sometimes people even use it to cheat during technical interviews if it's remote, right? So Zapier was one that had basically de-emphasized references a couple of years ago. What they've discovered recently is they can't be sure that people are who they say they are or as good as they claim to be through the interview process. So they have sort of re-emphasized interviews. In fact, they require, before making an offer to anybody, that the hiring manager has at least one live conversation with a reference.
1: Thanks, Cal. Callum Borchers writes the On the Clock column at the Wall Street Journal. By the way, it's Wednesday, which means it's time for another episode of our video series called When the Mic is Off. Posting today, is it emasculating for men to ride shotgun while their wives or girlfriends drive? Mike and I discuss it on Instagram, TikTok, Facebook, and X. Just do a search for This Morning with Gordon Deal. 19 minutes now in front of the hour. Coming up next, out of control road rage in the suburbs of Denver.
2: The board recommends approving.
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0: Thanks for spending time with us. Welcome into Wednesday. It is time now for the Mic Drop with this morning's Mike Gavin.
1: Good morning. Well, we have some road rage and some breakfast rage to talk about this morning. Let's start on the road, where a pair of drivers in Colorado chose to behave very badly in a very bad spot, the middle of a busy interstate. The Wheat Ridge Police Department shared video on social media of the incident that unfolded smack dab in the middle of Interstate 70 while cars, trucks, and 18-wheelers whizzed by. Police said the drivers were brake-checking one another before stopping in the middle of traffic to have a confrontation. The two men wrestled with a door at one point. One of them punched through the back of a car window and then went to retrieve a tire iron from his trunk. Police said both drivers were eventually cited for disorderly conduct, calling their choice of confrontation location downright dangerous.
0: Center lane.
1: Yeah.
0: Of an interstate.
1: Didn't even get to the right lane even.
0: Yeah.
1: You know, no, right in the middle. This had to happen right here and right now.
0: If this was a bar, this would have been, hey, do you want to step outside?
1: Right.
0: Here, it was like, no, we'll go in the center lane.
1: Yeah.
0: Of Interstate 70.
1: Mm-hmm. Yeah, I mean, just watching those big trucks, you know, drive by. I know everybody slowed down, of course.
0: Yeah,
1: but just watching those trucks go by, and their cars, I mean, weren't even in the middle of the middle lane. They were kind of on the edge of one of the lanes. I felt like, and they're not even looking. Like, they're just getting out of the car, walking around the cars, you know, just not even caring about the traffic that's going by.
0: Well, when the one guy pulled the tire iron out of his trunk, that seemed to de-escalate things, oddly enough.
1: Yeah.
0: Everything seemed to end at that point.
1: Yeah, it's like, all right, we're good. That was the guy who punched through the back of the other guy's, his back windshield. I couldn't believe that, that he so easily did that.
0: I agree. It shattered just seemingly so easily. I don't know if he broke his hand doing that or if anything like that happened, but... Well. That was one impressive punch.
1: His hand was still in good enough shape to pick up the tire iron and walk after the guy as he came back at him.
0: Also a good observation, Mike.
1: And certainly less confrontational, but no less head-shaking, the breakfast picture uploaded by one Waffle House customer to Reddit. The user said they asked for eggs and cheese, and while what they got was technically correct, the presentation was a little disappointing. The pic shows a plate with a flat serving of scrambled eggs and a single slice of unmelted American cheese sitting right on top. Thousands of commenters checked in and many had jokes. Many wondered aloud what the problem was, as the plate did contain both eggs and cheese. Some said that this is typical of most Waffle House orders with cheese, while others were suspicious, with some implying that only problem customers would get this type of obviously low effort.
0: Ah, I was thinking the same thing. Was the person who ordered it kind of a jerk about it?
1: Yeah. We don't know much about the context of sort of how this came about. But then there were other people.
0: Reddit, that's why.
1: Well, yes. But then there were other people that said that, you know, they've ordered things with cheese and this is kind of how it happens. It's a very low effort situation. I don't know. I haven't been to, maybe once or twice in my life, I've been to a Waffle House. We don't have them in this area. So, I don't have much to go on. But people did say that this actually could be a legitimate way that they serve eggs and cheese.
0: Okay. To be fair, I would say that the cheese was in the process of melting.
1: I mean,
0: it appeared to me on top of the eggs.
1: On the lukewarm eggs. Yeah, exactly.
0: 13 minutes now in front of the hour.

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6: From the Town Square, New Jersey, Info and Weather Network, I'm Chief Meteorologist Dan Zarrow. Today will be a different weather day than the past couple. Still a lot to like here, just warmer, stickier, cloudier, and potentially a little bit wetter. We'll watch for a few showers and maybe a thunderstorm at some point today. Otherwise, sun and clouds, breezy, and stickier, high temperature 81 degrees. Mostly cloudy and mild tonight, low of 70. There is a chance of showers and thunderstorms tomorrow. Then hot, humid, and windy, high of 91. Get weather 24/7 wherever you are. 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
1: Now, more than ever, where you get your news matters. 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
2: Thanks for being with us. Travelers are increasingly opting for dead zoning trips, vacations without cell service or Wi-Fi to unwind, escape work pressure and such. Dead zoning refers to vacationing in remote locations that lack cell service or Wi-Fi. A survey by G Adventures found 58% of travelers use internet-free trips to relax and de-stress. The philosophy behind it is that the lack of service forces people to be present. G Adventure says some of the top destinations for trying a digital detox include Ecuador in the Amazon rainforest, where you'd stay with a host family. Northern Thailand, where you trek into the mountains to visit remote villages and explore deep caves on a bamboo raft. And Southern Africa, where you camp for 2 weeks in Namibia's desert. 8 minutes now in front of the hour on This Morning. Once again, here's Nicole Murray.
3: And now, the three big things you need to know. Number one.
4: Details regarding the U.S.-Iran peace deal have begun to emerge, with President Trump saying it will not allow Tehran to have a nuclear weapon. The Wall Street Journal also reports that Iran will be allowed to sell oil and fuel. Senate Minority Leader Chuck Schumer calling on the Trump administration for total transparency.
5: Most importantly, I'm calling on Trump to inform the American people on whatever his understanding with Iran involves. And he should do it immediately so we all know what the heck is going on.
4: Iran's foreign minister also says the peace agreement requires Israeli forces to leave Lebanon.
3: Number two.
4: Authorities have charged at least five people after a 19-year-old Ohio man told investigators last week that he and others planned to attack the White House while it hosted UFC matches over the weekend. Secret Service Deputy Director Matt Quinn.
6: I'd say it was unique due to the numbers involved, the level of planning involved. Thankfully, our Advanced Threat Interdiction Unit got on top of it very early.
4: Officials say the mother of Tyson Proper called police over concerns about a stockpile of guns and online chatter.
3: Number three.
4: Federal prosecutors have announced charges against 15 people in Minneapolis they allege were conspiring to impede or injure federal officers during the Trump administration's immigration enforcement operation earlier this year. U.S. Attorney Daniel Rosen.
7: Charging 15 defendants with conspiracy to impede or injure federal officers and other charges related to efforts of two Minneapolis-based Antifa groups that violently opposed the enforcement of federal law in our state.
4: In other news, Ohio Governor Mike DeWine said the state should abolish the death penalty.
8: I no longer believe the death penalty is a deterrent to murder. The moral justification I had for voting for the death penalty simply no longer exists.
4: The last time Ohio put an inmate to death was in 2018. President Trump said he is delaying Jay Clayton's nomination to lead the U.S. intelligence community in a bid to force Congress to act on a voter ID bill that currently lacks enough support for passage. Chick-fil-A is no longer the top-rated quick-service restaurant. The American Customer Satisfaction Index now has Jersey Mike's in the number one spot.
2: Yeah, I'll take the number four.
4: For Jersey Mike's?
2: I think that's the Italian one. It's got like a bunch of different meats on it.
4: Yeah, love Jersey Mike's.
2: Yeah, a little oil and vinegar on that.
4: Fresh, affordable.
2: All
4: love
2: day.
4: It.
2: All day. Thanks, Nicole. 6 minutes in front of the hour.
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2: Nursing home resident suffering from dementia had a wedding ring stolen from her hand. The theft was noticed by the victim's family. The Lloyd Police Department says enter Caden Vangalio, who ultimately conquered months of dead-end investigations. The case eventually brought him to Buffalo, the nearest major city, where he went from pawn shop to pawn shop looking for the stolen ring himself and wound up finding it. He was able to secure both the ring and the bill of sale with the signature of the suspect, who's now charged with larceny for taking the victim's ring while working at that nursing home. Leroy Police says this may not be the crime of the century, but you cannot put a price on the sentimental value of a wedding ring. For Nicole Murray and Mike Gavin, I'm Gordon Deal. 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

0: meetings with the leaders of Egypt and then India. I'm Dave Anthony, Fox News. That's on President Trump's agenda this morning as he winds down his trip to France to the G7 summit. With a big focus on the U.S.-Iran deal, Vice President Vance tells Fox.
1: People are going to see what's in this agreement very soon. Friday, of course, is the formal signing ceremony and the kickoff of these negotiations.
0: Vance will be in Switzerland for that. Fox's Aisha Hosni's in Geneva.
2: Some details of the deal are coming out now. The Wall Street Journal reports this. The U.S. will allow Iran to immediately begin selling oil and fuel under the deal to end the war, offering Tehran an early financial incentive to wind down the conflict. That is going to concern a lot of Iran hawks.
0: The deal intends to fully allow shipping through the Strait of Hormuz, extends the ceasefire 60 days, and allows for more nuclear negotiations. Potentially complicating things, Israel continues to attack Hezbollah in Lebanon.
3: Last night, the IRGC command issued a new warning that if Israel continues to strike Hezbollah in Lebanon, that there will be a response from the Iranians. There are also reports of drone attacks toward commercial shipping vessels in the Strait of Hormuz. And so a lot of moving parts here and real questions about if the agreement can hold.
0: Fox's Trey Ingston, Tel Aviv. Some in Congress won't like this. President Trump posted on Truth Social a few hours ago. He's canceled today's Senate hearing for Jay Clayton, his nominee for Director of National Intelligence, keeping in place the acting DNI many lawmakers oppose, claiming Bill Pulte's unqualified. A Trump-backed Republican takes a step toward the Senate in Georgia. Congressman Mike Collins won a Republican runoff, beating Derek Dooley. He'll try to unseat Democratic Senator John Ossoff in November.
4: I'm going to work hard. I'm going to get the job done. And you know what? I'm going to come home. We don't need more career politicians.
0: But another Republican the president endorsed in Georgia, Burt Jones, lost a runoff for governor, defeated by Rick Jackson. Trump-backed Republicans in two other states won Senate nominations. Congressman Kevin Hearn in Oklahoma, Barry Moore in Alabama. 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
9: Good morning, 60 degrees, intervals of clouds and sunshine, becoming breezy this afternoon. I'm Christina Lang with everything you need to know. ICE officials say a suspect is in custody following an incident Monday in Stafford Township involving an attempted detention. Friedrich Costello Ormeño, described as an unauthorized immigrant from Peru, was arrested at a hospital. He had been treated for a gunshot wound from a confrontation in which a van struck an ICE officer. Officials say he had been ordered to leave the country while his family disputes the identification and claims he returned to Peru in March. A subcommittee in Ocean City has recommended that any redevelopment of the former Wonderland pier include a mixed-use boutique hotel with ground floor retail, public amenities, and design features to reduce its impact on the boardwalk. The guidance comes as developer Eustace Mita's plan for a massive resort hotel for the property has faced repeated setbacks. City officials will use the recommendations to help guide for future decisions on the site. New Jersey's online gambling industry set a record in May, generating $276.3 million in revenue, up nearly 12% from a year earlier and surpassing the previous monthly high. In contrast, revenue from Atlantic City's casino was essentially flat. Combined gambling revenue reached $627.1 million, while online gambling has already produced $1.3 billion this year. 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AutoZone. 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
1: Attention, salute. I pledge allegiance to the flag of the United States of America and to the republic for which it stands, one nation, under God, indivisible, with liberty and justice for all.
2: From Harry Hurley Way and the

A, and I would really love for Ocean City High School to not have to move their graduation indoors because, you know, when you're dealing with the size of graduation commencement exercises now and parents and grandparents and siblings and so on and so forth, if you move that indoors, you're looking at probably like two guests per student. So that would be if there's, and we hope that in many cases, and you would hope in all, but it's not the case, but you would hope it would be that two guests would be two parents. And then that would lock out everybody else. So, and it's just nicer. You know, they have it planned that way. They practiced for it that way and so on. So the way that it's looking now, and a day ago, I told you a much different story. We were looking good for the tournament, and that's still the case, but it was going to get a little bit shaky between 4 to 6 p.m., which is exactly when Ocean City High School is doing the graduation. So from a rain standpoint, and I'm looking at it from midnight tonight through tomorrow. Here's the deal. And I'm on the actual weather graph by hour. It is a zero. I know what Dan Zarrow said, all these thunderstorms and, you know, all of this, that, and the other. But in terms of Lynnwood, New Jersey, now I didn't look at Ocean City, but I will. Lynnwood overlooking the Lynnwood Country Club, where less than 24 hours from now, I will sign on live and direct, as we do every year, from the Lynnwood Country Club, where right now, unless we get really unlucky, there is a 0% chance of rain. I know that sounds almost impossible based on all these forecasts that you keep hearing. But remember, they're based on the totality of an entire day, and they're not telling you by the hour. So I'm not going to bore you with hour by hour by hour, but from midnight through 3 o'clock, Margie, it will not rain tomorrow. Hey, listen, she's her word's good with me. I'm still looking at the forecast anyhow. Why? I'm a control freak, and we have no control of this. It's a very frustrating thing for me. So all the way through to 3 o'clock, 0% chance of rain. I love to see that. I mean, that is just beautiful. 4 o'clock hour, 5% chance that it will rain. So that's good news for Ocean City High School. 5 p.m., 0% chance of rain. That's good news. 6 o'clock, 0% chance of rain. 7 o'clock, 10% chance of rain. 8 o'clock back to zero, and then it comes up again to 5% by midnight. So honestly, I don't know when it's going to rain. It says 45% chance that it will rain. But when you look at each hour, there's no rain in the forecast. But keep in mind, though, when it's upper 80s to 90, that's what you see in Florida. And then that's when you get that pop-up stuff and sometimes even lightning and so on. So I don't know when it's going to rain, but nowhere does it say it's going to rain. Then they have an interpretive statement. The daily chance of precipitation tends to be higher than the chance for each hour. Every time I see that, I laugh. I get it. I get what they're saying. All right, so anyhow, I don't know when it's going to rain, but it doesn't seem like it's going to. Now, you get into the next day,
I think we're going to catch a break here.

even with the heat, which I would prefer, I'd prefer it to be about 10 degrees cooler. But that's not going to be the case. It'll start out very, very nice, but it is going to be warm about halfway through for our golfers, which I can only think of one other year. And it was at Lynwood, and man, it was hot. But Friday, 60% chance of rain, and I literally see in the morning on Friday, 6 a.m. Now, I'm getting text messages that don't make sense to me. Somebody wrote it's going to rain at 6 p.m. I don't know. It's not in the forecast. Now, it can rain when it wants to rain, but it's not in the forecast at 6 p.m. It says 0% chance of rain at 6 p.m. The other thing is different meteorologists have different weather forecasts. I do see another weather forecast. I don't know why I've been using this one that's always been keeping me on edge. I've seen another one where it has had it at 0% for days and days. Again, that's just a different meteorologist. Even though it's going to rain, it looks like, if it does, a very small amount, like 0.3 of an inch on Friday, 0.05 of an inch. That is not the same as 0.3. 0.3 of an inch is very different than 0.05 of an inch. That's like hardly anything. Let me do one last thing, and that is the temperature. I really think just any time you see that it's going to be upper 80s or 90 degrees, you're going to see that they're going to put in their chance of a thunderstorm. Let's see. And I do want to check the wind as well. Let's see temperature. All right. Well, I have the wind. I'll do the wind first. And this is going to be basically what we have been talking about. It's going to be anywhere from about 8 miles an hour to 15 miles per hour. Not bad. Let's see the temperature now. All right, let me start at 9 o'clock. 75 degrees. By 10 o'clock, 79. By 11, 82. By noon, 85. So it's going to be warm. By 1 o'clock, 87. By 2 o'clock, 89. And we might even hit 90. So they're definitely going to, we might have to talk about, we did ice towels one year. We might have to take a look at a couple things for that. Well, I think the good news is we're going to get it in. And I don't like that statement, though. That statement is a little rough. I mean, I want it to be very, very enjoyable. But when it's going to be upper 80s to 90-ish, That's a challenge. So we got to get them off at 9, and we will. And we'll just take it from there. Water, maybe ice towels, stuff like that can all help. One year we had them, and I'm telling you, there was an air show year where it was basically unbearable. And it was Visit Atlantic City. They had these, I don't know what to call them, like cooling towels things. And they reconstituted. You spin them.

0: And you, I'm telling you, when I got back in my car, and my car usually was in a garage, but this one year I was parked out on the street in a nice area right down the boardwalk ramp from Boardwalk Hall. It was a great parking spot. But when I got in my car, oh my God, it was so hot. It was unbelievable. And I thought, hey, I got this towel. So I was whipping that sucker and I would put it around my neck. And I'm telling you, it made it bearable. What I'm trying to say is those towels work. I can't remember exactly what they're made of, but it's like a wicking, almost like the material of the t-shirts that we have at the Hurley in the Morning Charity Golf Open that wicks the heat away, but you spin them like how? And then you put it around your neck and oh my gosh, it's unbelievable. I don't know how many degrees it cools you down, but it takes the unbearable and brings it to pretty comfortable, actually, even in extreme conditions. We didn't know, though, that it was going to be. There were no signs that it was going to be this warm. But that would have been a nice thing to put in there. You just keep that thing around your neck. You don't even have to take it off. And then every time you want to get cool again, you just spin that sucker, put it back around, and nice. If I remember correctly, one flaw, it stained the collar of your shirt. I don't believe permanently. And I think the key to that is if you wash them before you use them. That's like a one-time kind of deal where that could happen. I don't know why that just crossed my mind. All right, brief time out. We'll talk about some of the issues of the day. I don't know about you. I am so sick and tired of this Iran situation. We have a deal. We don't have a deal. We have a deal. We'll have a deal on Friday. We might have a deal in 60 days. We'll have a deal. We won't have a deal. It's okay if we don't have a deal. You know, I can't stand it anymore. It's either over or it's not over. And here's my take on it. And we'll talk more about it on the other side of the break. Iran is so untrustworthy. They're so incredibly dishonest that you can't believe anything that they say. President Trump had another good day, didn't have a perfect scorecard, but another good day. And I think something happened, if I'm not mistaken. It's really hard to keep up because there's just so much going on. But in one area of Georgia, one of the contests, I know that President Trump backed a candidate and Governor Kemp backed a candidate. And it might be that somebody won that was the one that neither of them backed. And that's not a shocker when you think about it, though. See, if it's head to head, Trump is going to beat somebody like Kemp, usually. Although don't forget, although Kemp was not popular with Trump, Kemp was popular with Georgia voters. You got to give him that. I'm not a big fan of his. He's a little squishy and, you know, not reliable to me. But he was and is popular in Georgia. So I think the president, out of the first like 130, only lost one in House and Senate governor races, and maybe now just one more. So for the Republican primary, his endorsement has been amazing.
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4: When you compare modern day things to actual humanitarian scourges that plagued our country, you're denigrating the actual atrocity. It's like when they say Trump is Hitler, Trump is a Jewish daughter. I don't know what you know about Hitler, but he wasn't a big player on the bar mitzvah circuit. Didn't get a lot of awards from the Jewish business community like Trump did. Didn't have a Jewish son-in-law. When you say things like Trump is Hitler, it's designed to get people revved up and make them support your cause because you're the good guys. Except the only problem is you're really denigrating the suffering of the people who actually were killed by Nazis, not to mention the heroism of the greatest generation that went over there and confronted the Nazis. There's no one listening that can give me a correlation between Hitler, who wiped out 6 million people. Okay, Trump isn't killing people. He's not trying to create a master race.
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7: 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This is Harry Hurley for Congress Hall, an icon of relaxed elegance and warm hospitality that has welcomed generations of travelers since 1816. With classic American charm, felt from the minute you walk through the door, the marble-floored lobby, the American flags that line History Hallway, spacious ocean view guest rooms and suites, Margie Hurley has said for decades that an overnight stay at Congress Hall feels like a vacation. 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
0: Chase, I'm having like five conversations at one time. It's not easy. I'm doing my best, kids. Hold on. I typed a name that should have been something else, and for some reason, it turned it into piano. Because, as you know, I have a haunted phone. Truly haunted. You should see some of the words. The reason I say that it's haunted is if it just changed to something that made sense, that just they thought, AI thinks, they see, like, I don't know about you, but when I get in my car, it typically knows where I'm going because I'm pretty, you know, pretty much like whatever you want to call it, habit forming or whatever. It knows where I'm going. It's occasionally wrong if I'm going somewhere else to a meeting or somewhere that I don't often go. It doesn't have, you know, predictive tendencies, but it senses through the GPS what you do and at what times. So it will say 17 minutes to where it thinks I'm going. But the reason I say my phone is haunted, and I don't know what update the phone became a haunted device. Like I said, I can't write Egg Harbor Township, or I can't dictate the words Egg Harbor Township. It writes them in that it immediately, and I've shown this to a few people, it immediately then goes back one character at a time and erases them. Why? Here's another thing I've noticed. As much as I type the word Trump, it will not acknowledge. And this, I think, is truly a input bias. It will not, if I go fast and I spell Trump incorrectly, hit the key next to the U or whatever, it doesn't offer a correction. It knows what I'm typing. I know it knows. But the thing is haunted, and the reason I say that is, look, the case I'm trying to make, and I think I am making it. I might not be making it well, but I am making it, is if it put a word that made sense, I could understand it. It thinks you're writing this, but you're really meant to write that. It puts words that make no sense. It's like messing with Sasquatch. This is why technology is wonderful. Hold on one second here, because this is somebody that donates every year to our charity event. We got a lot. I'm telling you, we got a lot going on. It just gets your head spinning. There's just so much. And then when you throw special events on top of all of it, if you let it, it can become overwhelming. All right, let's take a peek at some of these races. Also, if you notice that Kay Bailey Hutchinson, who we haven't heard from in a little while, is back on the scene. I saw her do a Fox interview. I think she did a Newsmax interview. That's funny. Andy's writing me that most times his phone won't capitalize the word Trump. I know there's a Trump bias. There's no doubt. I know it. I mean, I write the word a lot. So it knows what I'm doing. And it offers no help. Let's see some of these. I mentioned Kay Bailey Hutchinson because she did a very good interview. I've interviewed her, but it was a number of years ago. And

0: She is truly an outstanding woman. She really is. Smart as heck and just really, really great. All right, so some things that I want to cover this hour. We've got to go to break just for a little bit. Kevin Warsh, his first meeting as Fed chair. They're expected to hold rates. And I think Chuck is right about what he talked about yesterday, because I've heard some things from Kevin Warsh since Chuck's program yesterday. And he wants the Fed, and I agree with this, to get out of the business of just answering everything. We're in an information, I know Hannity does a thing, information overload hour. We're in an information overload era, ERA. And it's just too much. And that's coming from me, who loves to do this. But it's just too much. So I think the Fed taking a position that they don't have to answer every single thing is smart. And the thing that I think Chuck was right about yesterday, I think you're going to see some language by today. If I said tomorrow, I meant today. You will see language where it has been the stated position of the Fed that reducing rates is what we would be doing in the relative near future. I think they're going to remove that. They're not going to put in there that they're going to raise rates. I don't see before the end of the year any rate increases. But Chuck could be right. There might not be any rate, and I think this is wrong, not just because, you know, I want to win lobster and seafood towers, but I just think it's wrong. It would really help out businesses, a lot of people, not just business, but also citizens, making purchases and things and having a more attractive rate. I think they should reduce rates, but it looks like they're not going to today. They're going to hold steady. And they might not even over the next 6 months. But I think I am going to win out over Chuck, because I believe the next thing that will happen will be a rate decrease, not a rate increase. We will see. Back in a moment. Don't go away. Open forum next hour. Gentleman Joe Girollo in today's 8 o'clock hour. And we're going to figure out the 9 o'clock hour together when we get there. It is the Hurley in the Morning program.
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0: And it is Harry Hurley at 36 minutes past the hour with three stories that you can follow on the WPG Talk Radio 95.5 app. Congressman Jeff Van Drew wants junk fees eliminated for all New Jersey residents. Thank you. I want them gone. Philadelphia man guilty of a 2024 year Atlantic City shooting. And this is a different Philadelphia man guilty of aggravated assault and drugs in Atlantic City.
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4: A few showers will try to work into South Jersey today. Nothing organized or widespread. We'll see how it goes. Actually, the next 3 days carry a rain chance in the forecast. Tomorrow's the only day that could get a bit concerning due to strong thunderstorms. Otherwise today, sun and clouds, breezy, and a little bit stickier, high temperature 81 degrees. Mostly cloudy tonight, we only fall to 70. Tomorrow, a chance of showers and thunderstorms, hot, humid, and windy, high of 91. Lingering showers Friday, high down to 83. I'm Chief Meteorologist Dan Zarrow on WPG Talk Radio 95.5.

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3: All right, now, if you're driving, ignore my request because it would not be safe. But if you're home right now, or maybe you're in the office, get out your cell phone. It's probably within reach. And I think the last time we did an on-air joint experiment was, and it was amazing. I really didn't even know if it was going to happen. I had this very strange phone number, you know, to the United Kingdom, all kinds of weird numbers. And I thought, man, am I even going to be able to reach Uri Geller? I've been a fan of Uri Geller's for a long, long time. So we had Uri Geller on the show years ago. And Margie was one of the participants. She got out a watch that had been broken. And Uri Geller, I mean, I can't even tell you how many people told me that what he did worked. And that watches that had been broken forever started again. Believe what you will. I'm just telling you. And Margie did it. So anybody that I don't know could be a fake out and say, oh, it worked, it worked. You know, and I wouldn't know for sure, but there's no question that I verified that it happened. So we're going to do a joint experiment. Get out your phone. I would go to a text message screen. You could either go to one that you've had a recent conversation with, because you're not, I'm not going to ask you to send the text. Just go to a text message screen. If you want to create a new one, you can create a new one. There's no trick here. And I'm going to ask you to type the following word. And we're going to do three different words. The first one is O, capital O, and then small letters, B-E-M-A. Whatever you want to call that, Obama. Because you might be typing fast and you meant to type Obama and you typed Obama or Obama, even an I. But let's do E. I did it with I and E, and both ways it proved out. So if you type Obama, it's probably going to put that red dotted line underneath the word because the word doesn't exist. And then you can just put your finger on the O, and it will offer you corrective spelling. And one of the spellings that it offers is Obama. It should be there. No problem. So try that, and you'll see Obama. Sometimes it's the first offering. Sometimes I've seen it even be the third offering. There's like three words. Hey, did you mean this? Did you mean that? Did you mean that? And so now do the word B-E-D-E-N, Baden, or Beaden, whatever. And then take your finger and put it on the B, and it will then turn the whole thing blue. And then the third word is Biden, and it should be. But now I ask you to type the word Trump. Capital T, R-E-M-P, turns blue, and then it offers the words Trent, Temp, or Trump. Trump, T-R-O-M-P, Trump, doesn't offer you Trump. Now, do you think that's just an accident? So I'm not aware in terms of Apple technology, you know, you got to always remember, There's the kids with the lanyards, the genius kids that probably hate Trump. Oh, we got a good one here. We won't even allow for spell correction with Trump. We'll put Trump. Is that even a word? Hey, Siri, is the word T-R-O-M-P a word? Trump?

the heck is that? Even Siri's head is exploding. Siri, is the word T-R-O-M-P, is that a word? It just won't even answer. The little world bubble cloud. Let me go to dictionary.com.

Never heard of Trump. Huh. Well, that's what they want to give you. Trent, whatever, Temp, and Trump. I'm going to be shocked if anyone during the show or after the show reaches out to me and says, Harry, I don't know what you're talking about. It worked for me. It would correct it to Trump. I mean, I'm not going to say who writes the word Trump more than I do, but do you realize how often in my show prep, if I'm typing things, somebody brings him up to me, I'm typing back. I don't know what it is about it, but I do spell it wrong a lot, fat finger. And then I have to go in. It would be so easy if it would just autocorrect, which it should do, but it doesn't. And then, okay, you're not going to autocorrect it for me. At least let me just hit the thing and then give me the correct spelling that I can just two little presses, boom, boom, and it's corrected. Nope. You got to go in and sometimes even erase a couple letters because you can't get inside, you know, of a word. You can get to the beginning and you can get to the end. So that it's on purpose. I'm telling you, I know it. It is somebody that set it up like a ha ha ha. We're not going to make anything about Trump easy. We'll give you Obama autocorrect. We'll give you Biden, but not Trump. Now, Trump's been the president for 5.5 of, you know, the last whatever it is, 9.5 years. But Biden's correctable. Obama's correctable, not Trump. See the things? I mean, it's pretty interesting. The things that if your eyes are wide open, that you can pick up on. Like, I've never seen anywhere anyone say that you can't. There are things that we just accept. Okay, I got to fix the word. I typed it wrong. I got to fix it. No big deal. But when it's Obama and Biden, we'll make it real easy for you. But with Trump, it's sort of a metaphor. Nothing. They don't make anything easy for Trump. If he has a UFC fight, there's a plot to, you know, assassinate scores of people. Flying drones and move everybody out to a certain area and then knock them off with long-range snipers. I mean, come on. Nothing is easy in the age of Trump. Always made to be as difficult as possible. When I take calls next hour, tell me if you tried the experiment. I mean, it's. I'm not asking you much. It's an easy experiment. It's three little things. Boom, boom, boom. And I'm positive you're going to get the same result, because the iOS system is the same on every phone, on every Apple phone. I cannot speak to Android phones. I think that's important that I remember to tell you that. So out of all the people that I asked to do this, probably 60% are Apple. So you have the iOS system. 40% of you are on Android phones. That I cannot speak to, because I've never used anything other than the Apple. So that, some of you might say, it works for me. Maybe on the Android phone, they do the right thing. But clearly on the iOS system, they're not doing the right thing. Because if you put capital T-R-E-M-P or T-R-I-M-P, you meant, you know, if you look at your keyboard, it's very easy. If you're typing, and I'll get the keyboard out now. T and the R right next to each other. U and the I are right next to each other. It's very easy to do that. Trimp. And it will not correct it. You have to correct it. It's like a ha ha ha. The joke's on you, sucker. That's what they think. But if you type B-E-D-E.

0: E-N, they know you meant Biden. If you type O-B-I-M-A or O-B-E-M-A, they know you mean Obama, and they'll correct it. They know if you type T-R-I-M-P or T-R-E-M-P, the I-M-P is more likely because you're right next to each other on the keyboard. But they don't let you fix that. You got to do that one. You got to do that one the hard way. Haha. Funny, isn't it?
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1: Someone I trust implicitly has sent me something that's very different than my experience. They have an Apple phone. It's an old Apple phone, but I'm not even moved by that because if you do your updates, you have the updated iOS system. So I don't think there's a difference between an iPhone 10 on the iOS newest update than my iPhone. I guess I have either 16 or 17. I forget which one. But this person, and I trust him, his does offer Trump. His spell corrects. All I can tell you is mine does not. And I would put the amount of times that I write that word up there with anyone in the country. But again, I have admitted, though, that my phone is haunted. It could just be my problem.

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1: One vehicle that was traveling southbound on Loop 20 was struck.
0: That's Laredo Police Officer Joe Baez. One of the six people on board was killed. Others hospitalized. Bystanders helped emergency crews get passengers out of the fiery wreckage. 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
6: Good morning, 65 degrees, intervals of clouds and sunshine, breezy this afternoon, thunderstorm and spots. I'm Christina Lang with everything you need to know. The Egg Harbor Township Committee is expected to appoint a replacement today for a former committeeman, Will Pauls, who resigned in May after moving out of the township. The appointee, selected from Republican nominees, will serve until voters choose someone to complete the remainder of Pauls' term. The committee will also consider several zoning, traffic, and licensing measures and recognize local student-athlete achievements during the meeting. Hamilton Township officials have delayed adoption of a proposed memorandum on data centers while they revise its language and continue reviewing the issue. Leaders said the definition of computer center may be too broad and could unintentionally impact other facilities with internal servers, such as hospitals or offices. A public hearing on the amended ordinance is set for July 6th. Atlantic City casino industry raised $380,000 through its Casinos Unite Against Hunger campaign, enough to provide more than 1.1 million meals since the initiative launched in May of 2025. The milestone was celebrated at the Community Food Bank of New Jersey's Meal on a Mission event at the Hard Rock Atlantic City. 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I'm Christina Lang.

0: Hurley Way and the World's Playground to the Broadcast Pioneers of Philadelphia Hall of Fame. 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
1: Hey, thanks. Welcome back. 7 minutes past the hour. So another listener that I trust implicitly said that he's tried it a number of different ways with mixed results, but I really don't know what that means. I guess maybe that means it's working sometimes, but not working other times. Look, I'm wide open to the fact that it may just be my haunted phone, like another, you know, messing with Sasquatch thing where, hey, this guy writes the word Trump more than any other person probably in America that's not in the family. And so we will make it very hard anytime he misspells it. What can I tell you? So I know one listener, and he sent me a screen capture. I know it's true. The correction is made, and that's how it should be. On my phone, it will correct Obama. It will correct Biden. It will not correct Trump. One other observation, it's nothing to do with that test that we did that either is failing miserably or it's mixed results. I'm not sure how it's going to turn out yet. I need more information to even find out if it's just a weird glitch on my phone, because as I've told you, my phone does weird things. And again, I had perfect, I use dictation more than the average person. And it used to be perfect. And now it's not. Not even close. So something weird has happened. Sometimes it even looks like it's somebody that's on the phone with me, like from a remote location, and just, haha, he wrote something, he sees it's there, now we're going to change it. And I've had words change after the fact. Split second, but right after the fact. Like, how'd that happen? Tim turned into Tom. That happened to me yesterday. And I didn't catch it. But, well, I shouldn't say I didn't catch it in time to correct it on a document that I printed. But I did catch it and just corrected it and changed it. But I had Tim. I saw it. And it changed it to Tom. Because, again, my phone is haunted. But here's an observation. And I don't know if you picked up on this. And I'm not saying it's 100% true, but President Trump is taking a lot of photos at the G7. There's something he's not doing in every single one that I have seen. And it finally dawned on me. Like, he doesn't even want to be there. There was a chance he wasn't even going to go. He is not smiling. You got Macron asking to shake his hand in the photo, and Trump gave him a really bad handshake and just a scour on his face, and Macron smiling. Like, it's so subservient and embarrassing. But just an observation, it's almost over, but take note. Our president is not smiling in these photos. He's there, he's present, he's doing his job. He's had the meetings. He's doing it all, but he's not happy. He's not smiling. And I don't think he likes some of these people. 609. And can you blame him? 609-407-1450 and open phone line. Welcome to Hurley in the Morning. You're on the air.
2: Hey, it's an AI rebellion against mankind, and cell phones are taking part of the rebellion, I guess.
1: I know. It's too much.
2: Yeah, from time to time, I listen to a Muslim end times eschatologist, Sheikh Imam Hussein, but only because I want to know how they think. Now, he made mention of Israel arming Azerbaijan, whose military had been guilty of committing real genocide against Armenians. That is correct, all the way around. Israel gets a large portion of its oil from Azerbaijan, who in turn get armaments from Israel. He said that in light of our Azerbaijanian aggression against Armenia, Iran did come to the aid of Armenia, which is true, in the way of strategic and military assistance, because they view Armenia as a buffer zone

0: against Turkish and Israel, what they view as Turkish and Israeli incursions. However, they didn't step up and stop the genocide that took place. He only gets part. The Muslims have a tendency to give part of the truth, not all of it. And Sheikh Hussein also failed to mention that Russia never came to the aid of their Eastern Orthodox Armenian brothers when they were being exterminated by the radical Islamist country of Azerbaijan. Even though Armenia is a fellow member of CISTO, which is the Russian equivalent of NATO, it stands for a Collective Security Treaty Organization. The Russian Federation couldn't come to the aid of their fellow Eastern Orthodox brothers and sisters in Armenia, but Putin was able to build a mosque for Russian Muslims to the tidy sum of 11 billion rubles, 170 million American dollars. And I mentioned before, this Sheikh Imran Hussein alludes to the great war that's coming, the great Mulhama. And the end times eschatologists in Islam believe that it's going to be nuclear because 99 out of every 100 combatants will die. So that's coming, and he says that it is centered around Iran, he believes. He believes that it's going to spark the Great War, as they call it. And Russia, and, you know, Putin is making inroads into the Islamic world. He's trying to what he wants to do is have a coalition of countries in Eurasia and Asia that are aligned with each other. BRICS is really what it is. He's actually reaching out to other BRICS countries. And yeah, he talks about Yajuj and Majuj, which is a Gog and Magog pair of the Bible. And he says that Yajuj and Majuj is actually America and Israel, the great Satan and the little Satan. But actually, the book of Ezekiel predates the Quran by at least 1,500 years. And if you go to Ezekiel 38, like I've mentioned so many times before, Magog is the landmass to the uttermost north of Israel, and it will have a leader named Gog, and he will have a coalition of armies or nations with him. And if you look at those coalition of armies or nations, they're all Muslim countries today, all of them, and they will invade Israel in latter days. And yeah, I believe it's going to be over petrol. It's not going to be over windmills or solar. It's going to be over petrol. They're going to who controls? Yeah, because off of the coast of Israel, I mentioned this before, that it's called the Leviathan vein. There's trillions of gallons of that black gold underneath the Eastern Mediterranean, all the way into Russia itself. So who controls oil and gas and petroleum is going to, you know, run the show in the 21st century. It looks like to me they're not busy building windmills over in freaking Russia and China right now.
1: No.
0: You know what I mean? Only our idiotic government, man. We have a government that is not up for the challenges of the 21st century, and it's a shame. Thanks for letting me call in.
1: You got it, Flash. Now, China is making solar panels at numbers that don't exist anywhere else in the world, but they're selling them to the world as well. But yeah, that's I just say that fun fact. But good comment, Flash. Coming back to your calls in just a moment. Don't go away on the phone lines, because we've got this whole hour to take your calls. This just in, President Trump on the Iran agreement, quote, "If I don't like it, we will go back to shooting, dropping bombs." Wow. This is, this is what Iran does. They'll tell you one moment, yeah, you got it. Yeah, no, we'll never develop a bomb. Or a nuke. We'll never buy one. We'll never acquire one. Every word you want to use, yeah, good with that. And then 5 minutes later, they just move the bar, change the game. Like they had said, Israel has to stop bombing Lebanon. So Israel stopped bombing Lebanon. Then they say Israel has to remove its troops. Well, that's not what you said 5 minutes ago. So that's why I'm just a fan of winning this thing. You cannot negotiate with Iran. Jared Kushner is as smart as they get. Witkoff, I mean, they're good. But you're dealing with an enemy that hates us, does not want us to live, to exist. And anything they agree to, in truth, they really don't agree to anything. I'll tell you what, it's unfortunate, and it's going to be electorally very, very damaging. It is becoming a hot mess. We'll be back. Your calls are next.
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2: Almost every time when you do radio, TV, speeches, and book signing, I would lose my voice. And the usual course of action is to take something like prednisone that flushes your face, makes you bloated, hungry, irritable, and ravenous for any food you can put in your stomach. I was trying to avoid it. And anyone that listened to the radio show, I mean, the first thing my staff said to me was, "You sound like crap." 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

0: 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Welcome to Hurley in the Morning. You're on the air.
1: Good morning, Harry. How you doing?
0: Very well. Thank you.
1: You know, I was, first of all, I always, when I'm not at work, I always enjoy your monologues and very thoughtful commentary.
0: Thank you.
1: And let me tell you, I look forward to when Flash calls, because he brings up, I have to say, and I hope you're listening, Flash, very unique items that sometimes I'm not aware of or haven't thought about, or something. He's going to love this, really out of left field, in a good sense.
0: Yeah, I agree.
1: Getting back, during Trump's first term, I guess you're familiar with the state rent program that was available for homeowners who had problems after Sandy.
0: Yes.
1: Okay. Now, they had meetings at the new All Wars Memorial Building. Mm-hmm. I believe that's the name of the facility. Am I correct?
0: You are correct.
1: All right. Now, here's the kicker.
0: By the way, two names. It's Soldier's Home, but yes, it is called that as well. But please continue.
1: Okay. Now, here's the kicker. I cannot figure out, when I walked in my first time ever, I noticed, and Trump was in office for some time, they still had Obama's picture on, up, and Biden's.
0: Well, a lot of people that don't like Trump do that.
1: You know, I'm so, the way I look at it, I'm not a prejudicial person, but you know something? You know, when you are in a government situation, whether you like it or not, like they would say, suck it up, buttercup.
0: Right. Whoever the president is at that time should be the president that's displayed. Peter, I have heard this from many people, that, and this has happened all over the country. There are a number of people they do not accept. We are supposed to accept the results of elections that they like, but they don't accept the results of elections that they don't like. And it's really, I consider it a Democrat flaw, because I don't see any Republicans doing it. You know, if you're the president, you're the president for all the people. And that is a big problem. If you don't even recognize that Trump is the president, what does that say?
1: You
0: don't have to. What is TDS? Trump derangement syndrome, and they've got it real bad. You don't have to agree. You could disagree with everything, but you can't disagree with the fact that he is the president. Like, for example, it's just going to sound like a little bit of a far-fetched stretch from this conversation, but why did J.D. Vance go on The View yesterday? Now, something very fortuitous happened, and I can tell you it wasn't me. I arrived and the TV was on ABC. The interview was almost completely over, but I thought, you know what? I don't watch this show, but I'm going to torture myself. I'm going to watch this interview. So I did something I never do. I watched it because I was able to rewind it on the Xfinity platform, and I went back to the beginning. I was able to do that. And I I've seen them treat people worse. I think that was a very bad appearance for the vice president. I'm going to tell you why, Peter. Maybe you heard about it. Maybe you didn't. Maybe you saw it. Maybe you didn't. But they were not as terrible to him as they typically are to any Republican. They rarely bring a Republican on. But they were rough with him, but not as bad as I thought it would be. But what they did was, like Joy Behar said, you know, you're a pretty good guy, you know, for a Republican. I think they set him up. I think they set him up for President Trump to have a problem with him, because they were really playing the, you're a Christian, you're a Catholic, you're a really good guy, but that Trump isn't. And they put him in this bind where he's got to be the loyal vice president to President Trump. But

0: I think that that visit did him no good.
1: That's true, yeah. I'll tell you something.
0: Yeah, go ahead.
1: My grandpa, he loved this country very much. And let me tell you something. He, first of all, he was superintendent of a 66 family apartment building in the Bronx, 2421 Creston Avenue. I still remember after all these years. He worked full time as a longshoreman. He was a husband, a father. One of his daughters just happened to be my future mom. Geez, I'm having a Marty McFly moment.
0: There you go. That's a good one.
1: But the thing is, in those days, there was only one television in the house, and we all know that was more of a piece of furniture than the TV.
0: Right. And it was in the living room, correct?
1: Oh, yes.
0: Yeah.
1: But the thing is, when the president was on, the earliest president that I could remember was LBJ, the earliest.
0: Wow.
1: And I remember everybody was quiet in the living room. And I also remember after the speech, I don't know if they had rebuttals in those days, but then you could change the channel. And then my grandpa had his personal rebuttal. Guess what? No foul language, no nothing, or any, of course, because I was in the room, but still I was too young. But here's the thing. He always believed and lived by, I may not like the man, but I'll always respect the office.
0: Yeah, that's
1: good.
0: That
1: was his mindset.
0: That's good.
1: And, you know, when I see Obama prancing around, when I see Biden prancing around, and you know, I remember, there's once upon a time when a president left office. He retired to a private life. The only time you would hear about him was his birthday or his passing. I mean, Truman, he lived on his civil service pension and his army pension.
0: Well, they remember he was so poor that they created the presidential pension for Truman. It did not exist.
1: Well, I didn't know that. Thank you.
0: Good. I'm happy to help.
1: And not only that, you had Eisenhower. He retired to his farm in Gettysburg to indulge his painting, his children and grandchildren. Nixon, despite his situation, he retired quietly, and everything else. You didn't hear. In the same with the Bushes. They retired to a quiet life. And you know something? When you see Biden stumbling around, when you see...
0: By the way, do you know by the end of the summer, he has a book. His wife was just hawking that book that nobody bought. He's going to be shuckstering his book. Did you know that?
1: No.
0: Yeah, he's writing a book.
1: Somebody's
0: writing a book, and he's going to say he wrote a book.
1: When you see Obama prancing around rubbing elbows with the thick and lefties, you know, it's sad that these people are so desperate for attention and so narcissistic that they have to be seen. They have to be this. They have to be that just to keep in the public eye.
0: It is true. George W. Bush, you never hear from him. I get email from him a lot, but you never hear from him. Obama always has something to say. Even without knowing the Iran deal, he comes out and says that it's not as good as the deal that he did. And if you don't know the particulars, it's very ignorant. It's very dishonest to make a statement like that. Biden, of course, can't keep his trap shut. You are undeniably correct on this point, Peter.
1: And I'll tell you something. Correct me if I'm wrong, because first of all, you've been in the industry higher up than I was, but there was a friendly rivalry between Merv Griffin and Trump. Am I correct on that?
0: Oh, absolutely. His relationship with

0: curve was much different than, say, Steve Wynn. Steve Wynn and Donald had a vicious relationship. However, there was tremendous respect, and you know that because President Trump made Steve Wynn a campaign finance chair right away, out of the starting blocks. President Trump's relationship with Merv Griffin was extremely amicable, friendly. And for those that don't remember, resorts built the Taj. You know, President Trump had the distinction. He took over the Trump Plaza from Harrah's. He took over the Trump Castle from Hilton when, remarkably, the dopey early industry decided that Hilton could not be licensed. So I'm happy it happened, because I don't know if I ever would have met President Trump and had, from a hotel standpoint, the job of my lifetime. I don't know that it ever would have happened. So that worked out, but it was stupid. And then resorts basically built the Taj, and President Trump completed it. He was very good at taking what somebody else started and then putting his touch on it. But his relationship with Merv was completely different than it was with Steve Wynn, who he considered to be his chief, you know, rival in the Atlantic City market.
1: And I brought that up was in a passing remark, not in a vicious way, because sadly that rules nowadays. With the original Trump building next to the convention hall, I'll always call it convention hall.
0: Trump Plaza.
1: He made a passing joke, and he said, "I would like to buy the letter T."
0: Well, that's fun. Yeah, that's fun. He was playing
1: he
0: Wheel of Fortune.
1: The letter T. Yeah. So they take the T down, and they'll just read Rump.
0: And we'll take it, but, and you know, we'll buy a vowel.
1: It was it vicious? Was it nasty? No. I'm pretty sure Donald got a good laugh out of it, too.
0: It is funny. It's funny.
1: But times have changed.
0: Yep.
1: But as always, one thing will never change, to have a blessed day, because
0: those are the best days.
1: Rightio.
0: See ya. Goodbye, Peter. You are next. Please don't go away, and you'll be right after that. It is the Hurley in the Morning program. Did you hear the latest? This was about an hour ago. Iran said, the Strait, meaning the Strait of Hormuz, the Strait won't have tolls. It will have fees. So you see, I have to tell you, they are not behaving like someone that their navy is on the bottom of the ocean and their entire military degraded by about 82% or more. Their hubris is really unbelievable, because the first item on the American side of the agreement is the Strait of Hormuz has to be opened. And now, let me tell you something. If this opens and there's fees, there were never any fees. I mean, people are going to be able to say, this deal sucks. What are you doing? I mean, that's a waterway that nobody owns. They can't charge tolls. Oh, no, we're not charging tolls. We're going to charge fees. You got to love it, right? Whew. Your calls continue on the Hurley in the Morning program.
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0: And this is Harry Hurley. Three stories that you can follow on the WPG Talk Radio 95.5 app. Congressman Jeff Andrew wants all junk fees eliminated for New Jersey residents. Woohoo! Philadelphia man guilty of a year 2024 Atlantic City shooting. And this is the second Philadelphia man guilty of aggravated assault and drugs in Atlantic City. 609-407-1450. Call me now. Your calls right after this.
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5: A few showers will try to work into South Jersey today. Nothing organized or widespread. We'll see how it goes. Actually, then.

0: 3 days carry a rain chance in the forecast. Tomorrow's the only day that could get a bit concerning due to strong thunderstorms. Otherwise today, sun and clouds, breezy and a little bit stickier, high temperature 81 degrees. Mostly cloudy tonight, we only fall to 70. Tomorrow, a chance of showers and thunderstorms, hot, humid, and windy, high of 91. Lingering showers Friday, high down to 83. I'm Chief Meteorologist Dan Zarrow on WPG Talk Radio 95.5.
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0: We're back. It is 42 minutes past the hour, 609-407-1450, an open phone line. Welcome to Hurley in the Morning. You're on the air.
3: Good morning, Harry. It's a great day in the city of Brigantine. Should I tell you, I did your thing where I typed in Obema, O-B-E-M-A. Do you want to know what came up?
0: Well, because you texted me, it was a pile of something that had flies around it, something like that.
3: Yeah.
0: Okay.
3: Yeah, that's what came up.
0: Yeah.
3: So there must really be.
0: It's very glitchy.
3: Yeah, because I had like an 18 when I turned my phone on this morning. It said there were 18 updates, and I did those, and then that's what happened. So it may have been something to do with that update.
0: Yeah, we're going to call it a glitch.
3: Yeah. Real quick, J.D. Vance, what a waste of time. Winston Churchill, Mark Twain, it's credited to several people. But the quote, never engage in a battle of wits with an unarmed man. So why he went on that show is beyond me. So let's leave that.
0: Yeah.
3: So a couple things I want to talk about. So I wanted to call you about this the other day, about Michelle Obama. And the fighter saying that Michelle Obama is a man. So see if this makes sense to you, Harry. I'll have a couple of questions. Is it true that the left cannot define the meaning of the word woman?
0: Yes. Even a Supreme Court justice couldn't do it.
3: Exactly.
0: Yeah.
3: So if you can't define the meaning of the word woman, wouldn't it naturally follow that you can also not define the meaning of the word man?
0: It's logical. I mean, obviously, we know that they're completely dishonest. They could describe, but they've chosen to die on this hill, and it leaves them looking really stupid. So I'll go through the exercise. But, for example, Ketanji Brown Jackson could have given an answer. She knows the definition of what a woman is, but they've taken a political posture that makes them have to say they don't know. They're not being honest.
3: Okay. So if you can't define the meaning of the word man, then how could you make the claim that being called one is a pejorative, an insult, if you don't even know what the word means?
0: Well, because to fall back on what I said, they do know. So it is to them an insult because they do know that a female is different than a male.
3: So they've disproved by being offended, by being called a man, by being offended by that, they're admitting that they actually do know what it means, but they're just refusing to say it.
0: Correct.
3: Okay. Now, we've been told that there's no such thing as gender, that gender's fluid, that men and women can go back and forth from day to day depending on how they feel, all of this nonsense. So if this is true, and let's say, so someone said that the fighter said that Michelle Obama is a man. So he was, in essence, saying that Michelle Obama is trans. Once again, I thought, maybe I'm wrong, I thought we were supposed to love trans people. We have a whole month dedicated to them.
0: So in other words, that's not an insult to them. It should be a compliment.
3: Yes.
0: Or it could be a compliment, or it could just be neutral. You know who I'm surprised is not getting a hard way to go right now is Joe Rogan, because this guy was laughing like a hyena. I don't want to say he didn't do his job, but he didn't say anything in opposition to what the UFC fighter said. And in fact, he yucked it up. He was laughing hysterically over it. I'm surprised that Joe Rogan is not getting called to be canceled and all of that. Look, I didn't like it. I spoke out about it yesterday. I don't think that was the right thing to do at all. I've heard all the big Mike jokes and all this stuff for years and years.

0: didn't think it was a good thing to do.
1: I thought it was horrible. And, you know, you want to do that on Gutfeld or, whatever, in another venue. It didn't belong in that venue, okay?
0: Correct.
1: Because then it reflects on the White House and the administration.
0: This was a celebration, America 250. So it was really very inappropriate.
1: Yes, because it injected politics into it and that stuff. So that was not good. Now,
0: By the way, I got to give her credit. She handled it very well.
1: Well, because once you comment on it, now you're on record as having commented on it. And like you say, when you're defending or when you're explaining, you're losing.
0: Yep.
1: So just leave it alone, right?
0: Yeah.
1: Would you say that the New York Post is pretty reliable? Would you say that's a good source?
0: I love the New York Post, and they're the best headline writers in the world, maybe second only to the Babylon Bee.
1: Yeah, in my next life, that's going to be my job because you know I come up with some interesting, wordplay and stuff like that. I love doing that. So this showed up yesterday. 12 points in this Iran deal revealed by Axios reporter Barak Ravid, who works for the Israeli channel. The document has previously been described as a 14-point agreement. And I got to tell you, Harry, I'm looking at some of these things. Again, it's the New York Post. I'm looking at these things, and I'm trying to find one that I like. Now the first one, that's fine. Iran, the U.S., and the other allies would stop fighting across the region, including in Lebanon. Tehran would. This is one that's bothering me. Tehran would reaffirm its pledge never to build a nuclear weapon. Well, yeah. They won't build one, but they can buy one or acquire one from some other means.
0: Well, I'm going to trust President Trump on that one, Andy, because he has said he has used language that they cannot build, they cannot develop, they cannot purchase.

0: acquire a nuclear weapon, you have to cover all bases on that one.
1: Exactly. You've got to get like 20 lawyers to come up with every scenario.
0: Right. By you can't develop. You can't build. You can't purchase from someone else. You got to have it all in there.
1: You can't lease one.
0: That's right. No lease. That's right. Lease with an option to buy.
1: Yeah, we'll use it. When we're done with it, we'll give it back.
0: Right.
1: We'll get our money.
0: We'll send it back. Get it?
1: Forget it. There's a couple other things. There was something about, Iran, it says Iran would maintain the status quo of its nuclear program, which has been largely decimated, while the negotiations continue. Iran would guarantee safe, toll-free passage. Now we're hearing them say something else, but there was something here
0: about... Right, see, this is where it's getting cutesy. They're agreeing to no tolls, but now they're saying there will be fees.
1: Well, where did they learn that, Harry? They learned that from the Supreme Court Justice John Roberts, where we went back and forth that the Obama was Obamacare was it a tax, was it a fee? You know, they like to play these words.
0: Well, the Solicitor General on behalf of the president argued before the Supreme Court that it was not a tax, and then John Roberts made a decision that it was a tax. He gave them the win on an area that they argued against. That's how corrupt and disgraceful that whole thing was.
1: Yeah, well, there was something in here about that Iran would control the Strait of Hormuz.
0: You can't have that. You can't have that.
1: You cannot. No, you cannot.
0: I mean, are you going to, you know, remember Lex Luthor and Superman? You had, and then all Otis wanted was Otisburg. You know, he did it with like a black Sharpie. And Gene Hackman says, what's that? It's just Otisburg. You could go take control of the Atlantic Ocean tomorrow. And don't charge tolls, just charge fees.
1: Yeah. What's going to end up happening, Harry, is, you know, how many years after World War II that we still have troops stationed in these different parts of the world to maintain peace, to maintain status quo, whatever. You know, we're going to have, and they've talked about this, we're going to have boots, not on the ground, but in the region. You're going to have ships in that part of the world forever after this is done to maintain, because they can sign all day long whatever they want to sign, but unless they have somebody watching them and looking out their back door and seeing the ships out there every day and seeing American military around to make sure they toe the line, it's never going to work.
0: No, well, we know it's never going to work. If you have the religious fanatical clerics and the IRG, the Revolutionary Guard, that they're still there, it's never going to change. They're going to outlast Trump. Then somebody like Gavin Newsom will be next, and then it'll be just like it was before. They'll be giving billions of dollars to Iran that they will use to sponsor terrorism, and it's going to start all over again. The only way Trump can win, and win for all of history, is to defeat them. It can't be that we have an agreement that isn't worth the paper it's written on, that we have 50 years of this. Andy, I've got to go. I've got to break. I have to get in. We'll be back. It is the Hurley in the Morning program. Don't go away. Gentleman Joe Girollo, he's been observing the program. He's here. He's coming up next.
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0: insists the U.S.-Iran deal is a great one. I'm Dave Anthony, Fox News.
1: For a lot of reasons, but number one by far, 99.9% is they will never have a nuclear weapon.
0: And this morning, while sitting next to Egypt's leader at the G7 summit in France, President Trump also warned Iran,
1: if they don't behave, we'll go right back to dropping bombs right smack in the middle of their head.
0: The president also insists the U.S. would not invest a dime in Iran, and the agreement that will be signed Friday will fully reopen oil and other shipping in the Strait of Hormuz.
1: And the market has gone wild, and oil has come tumbling down.
0: As for critics of the deal, the president says,
1: you know, the stupid people want to have a worldwide depression.
0: Also at the summit, G7 leaders have pledged more military and financial support for Ukraine in the war against Russia. We're learning more about the plot the FBI thwarted to attack the UFC Freedom 250 event at the White House Sunday night. 5 people under arrest, 18 others being investigated.
2: They're facing multiple charges, including conspiracy to commit murder. Investigators say the plot called for drones to drop explosives, which would then trigger a mass evacuation toward a pre-staged sniper team. Then a second wave of attackers would breach the White House gates. The mother of one of the alleged suspects, Tyson Proper, contacted authorities over concerns about her son's recent behavior, firearm purchases, and his communications with people he met online. Her call to investigators ultimately led to Tyson's arrest and helped foil the plot.
0: Fox's Todd Pyro. Win and a loss for President Trump in Georgia. The Republican he backed won a Senate primary runoff. Congressman Mike Collins beat Derek Dooley.
3: Hey, y'all know what the mission is. It's to put a Republican in that seat and get rid of that John Ossoff in November. Return this seat to the people of Georgia.
0: But another Republican the president endorsed in Georgia, Burt Jones, lost a runoff for governor. He was defeated by Rick Jackson. Trump-backed Republicans won Senate primaries in 2 other states. Congressman Kevin Hern in Oklahoma and Barry Moore in Alabama. 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
8: Good morning, 65 degrees, some clouds today, a glimpse of blue sky, breezy this afternoon, and maybe a thunderstorm. I'm Christina Lang with everything you need to know. A subcommittee in Ocean City has recommended that any redevelopment of the former Wonderland Pier include a mixed-use boutique hotel with ground floor retail, public amenities, and design features to reduce its impact on the boardwalk. The guidance comes as developer Eustace Mita's plan for massive resort hotel for the property has faced repeated setbacks. City officials will use the recommendations to help guide future decisions on the site. Atlantic City officials will honor AtlanticCare Regional Medical Center's trauma team today for helping save the life of Sergeant Christian Ivanov, who was critically wounded in a June 2nd shooting. Ivanov was one of 2 officers injured when a suspect opened fire as police and SWAT executive officers executed a search warrant. The suspect, Donald Gardner, was fatally shot by police. The incident remains under investigation by the state attorney general's office. New Jersey's online gambling industry set a record in May, generating $276.3 million in revenue, up nearly 12% from a year earlier and surpassing the previous monthly high. In contrast, revenue from Atlantic City's casinos was essentially flat. 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Meteorologist Dan Zarrow's forecast is next. 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

0: And I'll tell you what athletic directors always told me, they appreciate that because they sweat out. You know, you have to have your game officials or you can't have the game. And they like seeing that the game official is there early. They like that.
1: I like to know that everything is in place. I'm there. I can be relaxed a little bit. Gather my thoughts, and believe it or not, I see the same thing with my staff nowadays. Everyone's in place by 8:25, and that door opens at 8 o'clock, 8:30, we are ready for, you know, the public to come through the door. So,
0: when I had my interview directly with President Trump, because the president had offered me the job, but it was pending President Trump's approval, because most of the positions that would be hired, President Trump did not have to have anything. He would trust his president and CEO. But if you were going to be the head of the hotel or head of the casino or a certain level, you had to interview with President Trump. So this was my first trip to the Trump Castle Casino Resort by the Bay, and it was in 1989-90-ish, I think. And I arrived, because I'd never been there. I arrived 2 hours early.
1: Absolutely.
0: This way, if my car broke down, I still had plenty of time to get a cab or do whatever you have to do to still be way early. It also let me inspect the garage, and I was able to walk the hotel, go into the different bathrooms so that if President Trump asked me anything, you know, I could tell him. And I was able to tell him. I didn't know it at the time, but he was very, very particular, not only about everything, but he wanted the restrooms to be clean and to smell clean. This is no surprise, the President Trump that everybody now knows. And I was able to tell him that I had gone into these places before we met.
1: Yeah.
0: So that, I mean, you cannot be too early. You can only be late.
1: That's correct. And people that are late, I believe, in my world, your whole day is screwed up if you're late, you know, because then it just doesn't run. And it's the same thing when I do weddings and everything.
0: By the way,
1: if you're late,
0: who would want to hire someone that is late for their interview?
1: Not me.
0: You're done at that point, as far as I'm concerned.
1: It's over. It's done. And you should be on time and be courteous about it.
0: And you're respecting somebody else's time.
1: That's correct.
0: What's the latest at the Atlanta County Clerk's office?
1: Well, Harry, we came through a very successful primary season. We certified ahead of time. We were probably first or second in the state to certify an election. We came through election night without any problems.
0: By the way, without mentioning any other people or any other names, you were extremely involved in this.
1: Absolutely, hands-on and I enjoy to have hands-on. I don't like to micromanage, but I like to have my hands-on and make sure that things are happening. And we saw it through, all the way through. We had the results up as fast as we could get them up, even though some people are critical of that. I'm an end user. The county clerk's office is an end user.
0: Who would be critical of putting content out?
1: Well, it's that, you know, it wasn't up fast enough. I can only put it up when the poll workers come back to the drop-off points with their sticks and they can be read. It's something that we've been working on. We'll continue to work on.
0: It's available when you have it.
1: Right. It's not something that I manufacture. It's something that is giving to us as an end user. And
0: I think you can put it up.
1: Right. By 9:01, we had results up. By 11 o'clock, we had all of the results up and all of our reports to the state of New Jersey. So,
0: by the way, that is the
1: very
0: way...
1: Very proud.
0: You should be. And that's the way that it should be everywhere. You know, this California stuff. What do you think about when you hear that it's a week later, 2 weeks later, and votes are still coming in? Give me a break. And by the way, for those who don't remember this, the United States Supreme Court, they already decided this. It just hasn't been released yet. Any day now, the decision on how long after Election Day a vote can still count. Hopefully, and I can't imagine that they didn't do it, hopefully this will be now settled. You can't have something where California law, I think 13 days later, you can have votes come in. No.
1: No.
0: No. Come on.
1: No, I mean, you know, listen, we abide.

0: abide by, you know, Title 19 in the state of New Jersey. And it works. It appears to work very well. And, you know, people try to mislead people and say, well, he makes up his own rules. I make up no rules. I follow all the statutes, all the timelines, and as well as Maureen's office does and the Board of Elections. You know, we're driven by that. I do not create the laws. I follow the laws. And I agree, Harry, that, you know, 13 days is a long time after the fact. Okay.
1: People know how many votes they need.
0: Correct.
1: Like, for example, the woman, Rahman, she was way out of this thing. She had a certain low 20 percentile in all of the early voting. My understanding is early voting should marry machine voting because there are trends.
0: That's a trend.
1: When votes happen. She got over 40-some percent of every vote after Election Day. Or on Election Day and after Election Day, there's something fishy there.
0: Harry, you and I have been around long enough to know that when you start to see things in an election, the trend is the trend, okay? I saw this back in the day when I ran for Board of Education in Hamilton. You know, we have 7 districts in Hamilton. You don't win one by 500 and lose the next district by 1,000.
1: Right.
0: It doesn't happen. There's a trend. There's a buy-in with people in a campaign. Mm-hmm. And I have to tell you, when you see that, it does make you suspect.
1: Well, I knew, for example, in the last election, all I had to look at was the Egg Harbor Township results.
0: Correct.
1: And I knew that it was going to be a long night.
0: Correct.
1: For the Republicans.
0: Correct. And when you look at the trends of where they are, okay, and most people don't understand that, but that's all part of the political science part. But it's an interesting scenario to see that. And listen, our drop boxes are locked at 8:00 at night.
1: Good.
0: And as long as something is postmarked by that day, it's counted, and I'm absolutely fine with that. And it's all in statute.
1: Well, they should be locked by then because the election is over then.
0: Over, correct.
1: There shouldn't correct. Be, you know, midnight, next day, next week,
0: no.
1: Week after that. You can go stuff one in. If it's not in there by 8:00, then...
0: Correct.
1: That's it.
0: Absolutely important to know that. So,
1: you know that's happening all over the country. Stuffing ballots.
0: I am sure that their rules are not as tight as New Jersey. I will tell you that after doing this for the past 5 years, the rules are tight.
1: By the way, is anybody in disagreement? Does anyone have a problem that the drop boxes are locked at 8:00?
0: Absolutely not.
1: Because if you do, then
0: no.
1: You're a cheat.
0: No.
1: Because the election ended, just like you can't go vote on the machine after the polls close unless a judge orders a polling
0: correct.
1: Place to be open later.
0: Left open, or people
1: yeah.
0: are in line,
1: yeah.
0: and they're allowed to do
1: so. I'm in
0: so.
1: Agreement with that. If you're in line
0: if you're in line before 8:00, absolutely,
1: yeah, yeah,
0: Harry.
1: 100%.
0: Absolutely.
1: Is this a, in fact, we'll go to the break, but I'll tease it, so don't answer it yet. Is this a good year or a bad year to be a Republican running for election or for re-election? The answer to that question from Joe Giralo, our esteemed Atlanta County Clerk, as the Hurley in the Morning program continues on the eve of the 19th annual Hurley in the Morning Charity Golf Open. So 6:00 tomorrow morning, we will sign on live and direct from the Linwood Country Club. And last time I looked, which was a little bit before 6 a.m., it was a 0% chance of rain, even though every forecast you're hearing is like horrific. 90 degrees, thunder, lightning, and wind, end of the world. Every forecast that I look at, it is going to be warm, but 0% chance of rain from midnight through 2 p.m. Now, I'm asking the weather gods above to also keep Ocean City High School in your thoughts and prayers. I'm not aware of any other schools that are graduating tomorrow at around 4, 5-ish, but Ocean City High School is. And I want that. I don't want it to just hold out for us. I want the weather to hold out for them as well. So we're rooting for no rain. There's only a 5% chance of rain in the 5:00 hour, and they should be done. I think the doors open at 3. I guess you'll call it gates. It's outside. Gates open at 3. I would think graduation would be done by 5. You know, I don't know for sure. So we're asking for no rain. Join us in a prayer chain. No rain. Make

0: it till 6 o'clock, then let it rain. We'll be back. Don't go away. It is the Hurley in the Morning program.
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0: 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So an ugly question is on the floor, Mr. County Clerk. Is this a good year to be a Republican running in Atlanta County, or is this a bad year?
1: Well, Harry, I kind of think it's a mixed year. And I know that, you know, some people text me and say, oh, you took the middle of the road. Well, midterms are never good for whatever party's not, you know.
0: For the party in power.
1: It's not a good year, okay? You know, we came through the war. We see that. We see gas prices. You know, these are all things that people hold, you know, people accountable for, okay? There are many things that are not in my reach, okay? I will run on my record along with my running mates. We'll run what we've done for Atlanta County, and I do believe that the voters are intelligent enough to see through the rhetoric.
0: What do you think happened, because this was not a midterm election, this was an off-year election. What do you think happened between 2024 and 2025 for Atlanta County voters to vote so almost diametrically, very differently than they did just a year before? What do you think happened there?
1: There's I call ebbs and flows, number one. Number two, it depends which areas have the local ticket draw, because I do believe that people vote from the bottom up in a lot of instances. And that's an important thing. You know,
0: but something happened, though, Joe, because, and I'm not trying to be, you know, a tough guy.
1: No, I agree with you.
0: Galloway lost two spots.
1: Yes.
0: Egg Harbor Township lost one.
1: One.
0: That was the first time since Bob Burns.
1: Correct.
0: When this show was in its second year.
1: Correct.
0: 33 years ago. That happened. Lost an incredible member of the New Jersey General Assembly.
1: Absolutely.
0: In Claire Swift. Almost lost Don Guardian.
1: Absolutely.
0: And I think that was really fortunate that he was able to barely hold on. The Democrats did not run, in my estimation, I'm not putting down the two gentleladies, but they didn't run a serious campaign. They were not well-funded. Outside funding that usually comes when Democrats believe they have a chance didn't come, and yet they won.
1: Interesting, Harry, to the fact some of it, I believe, was national. I believe a lot of it was national, okay? I also believe that in the gubernatorial race, and I say this over and over, you know, Jack's a friend, but didn't answer the tax issue, okay? And the Democrats, you know, they seem to be the people that were concerned about taxes.
0: In a weird way, I got to give it to Mikey Sherrill.
1: Yes.
0: Because the issue of energy should have been like a slam dunk.
1: Correct.
0: For Jack, but it wasn't.
1: No.
0: By the way, tell me if you think there's any merit to this. And I'm not trying to, you know, to just put like a horror, you know, show out there for Republicans, because I believe we're much better than the alternative. But there was a time, and I'd forget exactly what years, but you're going to know it and our listeners are going to remember it, when Democrats got to within 5-4,
1: correct,
0: on the Atlanta County Board of Chosen Freeholders, Ed McGettigan was winning, mm-hmm, countywide. Jim Carney won countywide. Elisa Cooper, Ron Ruff.
1: Correct.
0: So something was going on then that things trended differently. Then Republicans got their groove thing again. And, I mean, the results were unbelievable through 2024. Now, all we know, we don't know what we don't know, because 2026 hasn't happened yet, but 2025 was so remarkably different than 2024.
1: Very different. You know, and
0: I'm wondering, is that the environment we're still in, or even is it worse, Or was

0: Is that an anomaly? We're going to find out soon.
1: Or was that 2017, and then there was a bounce back in 2018 when you look at the numbers? When 2018 was a midterm that wasn't as bad as 2017 trended. Okay?
0: True. Yeah, that's true.
1: You know,
0: all the know-it-alls said that the Democrats were going to win the House, and they didn't.
1: And they didn't. Correct. So, you know, and I watch all types of news, and you see all types of things. And you know, it's like when they hollered, oh, this red wave was coming, which we never saw. Same thing when they said in 2018, you were going to see this blue wave that never happened. And let me just say this. Waves only go so high, Harry. Okay, it does come down to the job you do as an elected official and the job you do. And I do believe that the people in, you know, this county see the job that we do each and every day. Okay, and
0: well, I love the ticket. I mean, you know, you
1: great people to run with, Harry. Great people.
0: Joe O'Donohue,
1: absolutely.
0: June Dillon Burns. I mean, there's some really superstars on the ballot. By the way, if you guys don't win, then Katie bar the door because something unbelievable is going on.
1: Correct. You're correct. And I'm, you know, we work as a team and we are together as a team, and it's important. And we all live, breathe, and love this county. You know, I have born and raised here. So it's important. It's important that the voters, okay, take a look at the candidates. Take a look at what that candidate stands for. Okay, when you make a lot of noise that, you know, you're going to protect elections, how are you going to protect election more than we do by following Title 19? I can only do what the law says. So
0: I have a concern that if this trend continues, it doesn't matter what the record of accomplishment is. People are voting for other reasons.
1: Absolutely.
0: Just to change the people that will be in charge.
1: Correct.
0: It's like the record doesn't matter, because let's put it this way. Chitterelli, when you look at what he did in 2021 versus what happened in 2025, nobody could have predicted that.
1: Correct.
0: I mean, he almost beat the incumbent governor, and instead he lost by more than 500,000 votes to someone that really nobody knew.
1: Correct.
0: In the state, outside of her district.
1: District, that's correct.
0: So, you know, something is afoot here, and I'm not sure that it's over. I hope it ends.
1: Well, and you know, we haven't seen the state budget, and that's, I stay in my lane. I haven't seen the state budget. I hear it from a lot of educators that they're not happy with what they see coming in the budget. Okay. And we all know that, you know, there was a lot of support there for the Democratic Party.
0: I'm thinking there might not even have a budget approved by July 1st.
1: That's a good question.
0: It's a mess right now.
1: And, you know, listen,
0: here's another thing for you. Even if she doesn't do it, because the Speaker Coughlin is not in favor of it, Governor Mikey Sherrill wants to reduce the senior citizen tax, property tax relief.
1: Correct.
0: And that will be very unpopular.
1: Very unpopular, okay? And I can tell you the educators aren't exactly pleased mm-hmm. right now. So, you know, some of this will all level out by the time we get to Election Day, because, you know, people vote for their own reason, okay? You fool with the senior citizens, they're a big voting block, okay?
0: Yeah.
1: And let's see how much pork the legislature tries to add into this budget, and she tries to hold the line. It's going to be a very interesting
0: next
1: couple weeks here.
0: When you govern, you are perceived very differently by the electorate.
1: Correct.
0: Than when you're a challenger that has a clean canvas.
1: That's correct.
0: And it was, I honestly thought she did a really good job, considering I didn't think she had really what it took to win, but she focused on things that obviously
1: connected with people, Harry.
0: I mean, no one, not Tom Kane, not anyone has ever received the amount of votes that she did.
1: Correct. And she connected, okay?
0: Yeah.
1: As I said, she took the tax issue, the energy issue, I just sit there and go, okay, that's the trend. But now you're not a candidate. Now we're going to see her budget.
0: Now you cut
1: my school district. Go around.
0: My child
1: correct.
0: Won't be in the band anymore.
1: That's correct.
0: My child won't be in this extra-co-curricular activity.
1: So I
0: do agree with that.
1: A lot of what's going to take place by July 1st is going to begin to happen.

0: have ripple effects by September.
1: And if she cuts, I don't want her to do it, but if she cuts the senior citizens tax benefit from $6,500 down to like $4,000.
0: Well, now you've leveled the playing field all the way around. People. And I don't care how the Democrats try to spin it. Spin isn't going to work, because when you take something away from someone that they had, good luck with that.
1: I agree with that, but we are living in an age where people are willing to vote against their own self-interests.
0: I've seen that. We all see that.
1: And it's crazy. Halftime break. We'll be right back. Joe Girallo, Atlanta County Clerk, visiting right here on the Hurley in the Morning program.
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1: 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So do I. A Philadelphia man guilty of a year 2024 Atlantic City shooting. This is a separate Philadelphia man, a different Philadelphia man, guilty of assaulting an individual, aggravated assault, and drugs. Back with Joe Girallo. 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

0: A few showers will try to work into South Jersey today. Nothing organized or widespread. We'll see how it goes. Actually, the next 3 days carry a rain chance in the forecast. Tomorrow's the only day that could get a bit concerning due to strong thunderstorms. Otherwise today, sun and clouds, breezy, and a little bit stickier, high temperature 81 degrees. Mostly cloudy tonight, we only fall to 70. Tomorrow, a chance of showers and thunderstorms. Hot, humid, and windy, high of 91. Lingering showers Friday, high down to 83. I'm Chief Meteorologist Dan Zarrow on WPG Talk Radio 95.5.
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6: Welcome back. It is 38 minutes past the hour. Atlanta County Clerk Joe Girallo. So I always approach, when I do an interview like this, someone who's running for re-election, and you touched on it earlier. There's a difference between being a candidate and you have no track record in the office. And hey, I'm Joe Girallo. Vote for me. I'm a really good guy. I have this many decades of experience. I have governmental experience. I'm running for county clerk. Well, now you have 5 years.
7: Yes.
6: And I'll just say it. You've been terrific. Absolutely just like the prototype. And even your colleagues very early on around the state recognized that when you were chosen the leader of all
7: the county clerks.
6: At a very early point in your tenure.
7: Very much so.
6: Which is very impressive.
7: And I have to say, let's be real fair here, Harry. There are way more Democrat county clerks in the state of New Jersey than Republican clerks. And I was unanimously chosen, okay, to lead the county clerks, not for 1 year, but for a two-year term. And I have to tell you, I've learned so much from both sides. And I say this all the time, and let me be very clear. The Atlanta County Clerk's Office is purple. I work with whoever comes through the door. I work with both parties. We follow the law, and we go above and beyond to try to help. We've put the office on the map.
6: Yeah.
7: Okay? We have certainly put the office on the map. People know what the clerk does. We're out there educating. Along with my running mates, we have the scam program so that people understand that county government takes everything for real. Okay? I'm very proud to be the fourth county in the state that we brought the property alert program and recently kicked off our brand new website. And I have to tell you that I get more and more hits on our website every day. And I can't say to the people of this county enough how much I get up in the morning and want to serve them and do their job, okay, and be there for them. And I always tell people, my phone rings, as you well know, you've seen it ring, Harry. It rings nearly 24 hours a day, and I am there to help people, okay? I don't talk about one party or the other. Unfortunately, we have to run partisan, but I am there to help any candidate, anybody that comes along. Everything that we do is very transparent in the county clerk's office.
6: Well, that's why I'm saying that regardless of the mood, there are select people that the electorate

0: understands that they've done a really good job. You've done a really good job. Joe O'Donohue, who hasn't taken a day off his entire, you know, 3 years in office. You rarely, if ever, take off. You do weddings. You do all these things. You don't have to do that.
1: No, Harry, you're right. In fact, when I leave here, I'm going back to the office. I explained to you earlier. I'm going back to the office. I have a 9:30 wedding to do. I have three other weddings today. I have a statewide call with all my other clerks this morning. And I do what I do because I love what I do. And I can't be any more sincere about that. My day, as you well know, Harry, starts in the office by 6 every morning. And for the past 5 years, I'm somewhere every night talking about the county clerk's office and during the day. And I think that the people of Atlantic County can see the difference from where we were to where we are. And I'm not going to say to you I'm perfect. I'm not going to say to you that, hey, we don't make mistakes at times. We do, but we rectify it and we're not afraid to admit it.
0: Has the state law relative to, say, nonpartisan elections in May, has that caught up with the reality of today's rules? Because remember, I made a pretty big deal.
1: And it hasn't caught up with the reality
0: of
1: it.
0: For those who don't remember, for example, the Margate City Commission.
1: They were sworn in before the certification.
0: Yeah, which is not even legal. Nobody made a big deal out of it other than me, and they just got away with it. But in a way, it's not even their fault because there's been a tradition 1 week after the election. That's always been
1: correct.
0: The way you vote on a Tuesday, the very next Tuesday in Ventnor and in Margate, the new government takes over.
1: Correct.
0: But we now have this deal where the election's not over yet.
1: Well, you're right, Harry. And I have to tell you, there's two things pending right now, because as you well know, you know, as being head of the clerks, watch legislation. There's two things that are going on right now. Senator Stack wants to change the date of the primary election so that it never begins right after Memorial Day again. Oh, that's another quagmire that, you know, I'm not getting anybody, no matter what party you are as a clerk, that thinks that that makes any sense. And then, of course, yesterday we saw a bill introduced that we have to rotate the names in the block, possibly, so that everybody's got a fair chance, okay? And then we would have to be able to tell the state how many ballots we sent out with your name first and mine second, and then how many ballots went out with my name first and yours second. And I have to tell you, and I'm not being critical of our legislature, but if you've never sat in the seat and tried to meet the timelines that are on that Title 19 and what we have to follow, that you want to now add more stuff so that an election is fair, I think that all elections are fair.
0: That is just asking for problems.
1: Absolutely.
0: You know what's interesting about that comment? That is when you know that your state has become woke, because that's just stupid. You know, I love the way that it was. You had a drawing. You could bracket. It's a shame we have Andy Kim to thank for this.
1: And cost us a ton of money to do so.
0: Yeah,
1: cost
0: terrible.
1: Us a ton of money, and I have to be.
0: And now people that are low information, and you don't even have to be that low information. If you just don't really pay that much attention to it, you don't know who is who anymore.
1: You really don't, and it's upsetting that people think.
0: By the way, I thought a test on that. I'm not being rude.
1: Go ahead.
0: I just want to add a point. I thought a great test to that was Doris Dilley in Egg Harbor Township had the first spot.
1: Absolutely.
0: And I thought there was a chance, because we see on school boards, the people that are the first three win up almost 100% of the time.
1: Harry, you're 1,000% right. When school boards first went from April, I was on a school board at the time, when school boards went from April to November, if you picked spot 1, 2, or 3, you were lucky to get that draw. You were an absolute winner unless you were, you know, Gegnus Kong at the end of the line, okay? 1, 2, 3, that's what people didn't understand. Now people are educated to that. And I agree with you. I looked, Doris Dilley drew the top spot last year and drew the top spot this year. And at that point, you know, it was, I'm making a face at you.
0: She
1: going,
0: came within 300 votes last year
1: and 108 votes this year.
0: Yeah.
1: And, you know, and the other thing is, and take a look at the United States Senate candidate, okay? Atlanta County endorsed Mr. Tabor, okay? He drew third, I believe, on my ballot, okay?

0: And he won the county handily. So were people attuned to that? I have to think that they were. People were attuned. And as I always say this way, if people want to support you, they'll climb a brick wall for you. And if they want to get you out, they'll climb a brick wall to get rid of you. Okay, so I agree. But now to rotate that, okay, to me as a candidate, it will make no sense because I can't say to the voter, I'm A3. Because now I'm going to be rotated. I got to rotate. Right. And I can't imagine how we're going to do this.
1: It's very confusing.
0: With machines, with printing, because my sample ballot has to match what the machine face matches. So how are they going to know what sample ballot you got to match that machine face? I mean, I have to tell you something. I'm really hoping that our legislature listens to the people on both sides of the aisle that have to construct this and make it work.
1: That's one of those things that sounds really fair. Oh my God, how can you be against that? Everybody has an even shot of, you know, being in the top spot on the ballot. I can't even imagine if it's a countywide thing, you have 23 municipalities.
0: How's that machine programmed? That's my next question.
1: I mean, you'd need AI to do it, and I don't even know if you can make it fair. You could try to make it fair. It's one of those things that it's easy to speak words of fairness. It's an altogether different matter to have to actually do the work.
0: Absolutely, and get it done, and get it done in a 5-day period, okay? And, you know, there's things that we go through that the public doesn't understand. For example, when we start with the ballot and it's put together, and then you wind up with the ballot faced, and then there's test decks and putting the machine and making sure that if I vote for Harry Hurley, that lights up and it works every time. Okay, so now we're going to rotate, y'all. I'm just shaking my head.
1: When is that supposed to go into effect?
0: It's the bill is pending right now. It was introduced yesterday. I've already had calls to myself and to the office.
1: If it goes down and the governor signs it, that would probably be a 2027.
0: It's a possibility. Not this year. But it's a great possibility, Harry. I get it. And then the other thing that people in New Jersey don't understand right now, we have block voting. I call it block balloting for the primary. And then November, we're going back to the line. And people don't understand, and they think that it's done on purpose.
1: And the sad thing is, I think the line is more important in June than it is in November.
0: So do I.
1: It's exactly opposite of what should have been done.
0: Exactly.
1: We'll be back right after this. Don't go away. Joe Girollo, Atlanta County Clerk, visiting on the Hurley in the Morning program. 48 minutes past the hour.
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0: they ultimately get to the voter, you people listening would believe we're lying, because it makes absolutely no sense whatsoever. Explain, when you take it to the post office, what happens?
1: Okay, Harry. What happens, I'll give you a thumbnail sketch. We use a mailhouse when it goes out at our mailhouse, which is up in North Jersey. From the mailhouse, it's all logged in, so we know that, you know, it's ready, processed to go. Mail now goes to Philadelphia in New Jersey. Then it goes to Belmar. Then it comes to your local post office.
0: Does anybody explain why that is happening?
1: No, there are several committees, and I thank Maureen Bugden, and there are some clerks that are on a mail committee, okay? And this goes on. I'm not the only one in the state to have this issue. And I'm going to tell you that during this primary election, we had a person, they needed to vote by mail. Absolutely. The last day we're allowed to mail is 7 days before. Person lived in Buena Vista Township. Think about it. Next township over from Hamilton. Okay. Touches. The borders touch. Mailed it at 2:00 on the Tuesday before the primary, 1 week before. They received the ballot in the mail the day after the primary.
0: It's unbelievable.
1: Harry, I could have hand-walked it to Buena and hand-walked it back. Okay. The clerk is not responsible once it gets to the post office. Camden County had the same issue. There were 3 pallets of vote by mails that went on a truck to Tennessee by accident.
0: Wow.
1: Okay. These are things that go on. Okay. I was at the Board of Elections last week before we certified an election. There were ballots that came back, Harry, ballots that came back through the U.S. mail that didn't have a postmark on them, but came through the mail. I also received the ballot in my office, have no idea how a ballot came to the clerk's office with no outer envelope.
0: Wow.
1: And sent to the office. I will tell you that the mail service leaves a lot to be desired. I will certainly continue to be on top of this. And keep in mind, you know, I don't know. I'm not in the post office business. We mail out close to 25,000 vote by mails in a general election, 17,000 to 18,000 in a primary election. Ocean County, 90,000 ballots. Okay. You're talking, yeah, probably 1 million+ ballots statewide. Mm-hmm. All hitting the mail. They don't all hit at one time. And I have to tell you, the other thing I get, Harry, is, my husband got his last week, and I still haven't gotten mine.
0: These are
1: real stories.
0: Yeah.
1: Or, you know, of course, opponents will tell you, oh, it's all excuses. It's an excuse.
0: I'm just miffed at how a ballot would go from New Jersey to Philadelphia, back to Belmar, and ultimately to the resident.
1: Yes.
0: To the voter. That whoever started that should be fired, because that is so inefficient. And like you said, the you can send it to them a week before by law, but it didn't get there.
1: Didn't get there
0: until
1: the 8 days, Harry.
0: Come on.
1: And you know, we have a courier at the clerk's office. I said, this ballot's got to go out. Boom. She ran right down to the post office. Didn't put it in the box in front of our office. Ran right to the Mays Landing post office. Didn't get there for 8 days. You can accuse people of not doing their job or whatever, but I believe it's just the system.
0: And think about it. Somebody came up with that system.
1: And got paid to do it, Harry.
0: Yeah.
1: Think about that point.
0: Hey, I got a really good idea.
1: And got paid to do it.
0: Got a really good idea. You'll send your ballots out from Mays Landing. It will go to Philadelphia, a whole other, I was going to say state, but Commonwealth. Then it will come back to another part of New Jersey, Belmar, New Jersey, and then ultimately back.
1: And then it's sorted at your local post office.
0: That's crazy.
1: Okay.
0: Days gone by, that's a one-day event. One day.
1: Now, listen, I go back to when I was very young, Harry, and the mailman came twice a day to our house in Hamilton.
0: Amazing.
1: Okay.
0: You know, we have people that play in our charity event and go to our charity dinner. They will sometimes send me an envelope in the mail, and it could take 2 weeks to get it.
1: Absolutely. We mailed out wedding invitations that people got them after the wedding. So, you know, and they were $4 a piece to mail, so... And we do the same thing with passports in our office.
0: Somebody should fix that, though. You should be mailing within the county.
1: Yeah.
0: And then to the residents. Yeah. I mean, to go out of state, to come back in

0: another part of the state to ultimately come back is just stupid.
1: If I mail a letter to somebody in Hamilton, can you imagine that it has to go all the way that way before it comes all the way back this way? And it's time.
0: I know you'll be there because you do it every year. We will see you at the Hurley in the Morning Charity Golf Open tomorrow.
1: Can't wait. One of my favorite days, Harry. Look forward. Thank you.
0: Thank you, Joe. Joe Girallo, Atlantic County Clerk. Your calls at 609-407-1450. Begin right now.

0: warning to Iran ahead of a deal signing Friday. I'm Dave Anthony, Fox News.
1: It's a memorandum of understanding, and if I don't like it, we'll go back to shooting at them, dropping bombs on their head.
0: President Trump at the G7 summit this morning again touts the deal will prevent Iran from building nuclear weapons, setting up more negotiations, while also reopening the Strait of Hormuz fully for oil and other shipping.
1: The stock market has gone through the roof, and oil has come tumbling down.
0: Fox's Peter Ducey reports from the summit.
2: Here in France, President Trump is speaking directly to the many, many critics of this memorandum of understanding, basically telling them that he had to do something to stop the economic damage.
1: The Strait would never open because they don't like floating billion-dollar ships up and down a strait with their rockets flying over them and mines all over the place.
2: And the biggest issue that people seem to have with this Iran agreement is giving them access to a $300 billion reconstruction fund. He won't be handing the regime a big check or even a dime.
0: Another potential conflict for the deal and concern, Iran's demand Israel stop attacking Iran-based and backed Hezbollah militants.
3: There are reports out of southern Lebanon of renewed Israeli airstrikes against Hezbollah. This is an important point to remember because just last night, the military command in Iran threatened to bomb Israel if they continue strikes against Hezbollah in Lebanon.
0: Fox's Trey Yingston, Tel Aviv. A fiery crash late last night on a highway in Laredo, Texas. A small plane came down on the road, hitting a car. One of the six people on the flight was killed, but five others were rescued.
4: Dramatic video shows bystanders and first responders rushing to help passengers out as flames tear through this aircraft. They propped open the door and two men were seen climbing out. The victims were then rushed to the hospital.
0: Fox's Carly Shimkus. An update to the economy. We shot more last month. Retail sales rose more than expected from April, up 0.9%. 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
9: Good morning. 70 degrees, a shower in spots this morning. Breezy this afternoon with a thunderstorm in spots. I'm Christina Lang with everything you need to know. A teen was killed when his e-bike crashed into a UPS truck on Tranquility Court in Southampton on Tuesday morning, according to state police. St. Augustine High School wrestling coach Bill Ward said the teen was Chase Sudano, a sophomore who's a champion wrestler. Several teams offered condolences online for the sophomore. State police did not disclose the circumstances of the crash. Hamilton Township officials have delayed an adoption of a proposed moratorium on data centers while they revise its language and continue reviewing the issue. Leaders said the definition of computer center may be too broad and could unintentionally impact other facilities with internal servers such as hospitals or offices. A public hearing on the amended ordinance is set for July 6th as several nearby towns also consider similar restrictions. Atlantic City's casino industry raised $380,000 through its Casinos Unite Against Hunger campaign, enough to provide more than 1.1 million meals since the initiative launched in May of 2025. The milestone was celebrated at the Community Food Bank of New Jersey's Meal on a Mission event at the Hard Rock Atlantic City. 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
2: A few

0: showers will try to work into South Jersey today. Nothing organized or widespread. We'll see how it goes. Actually, the next 3 days carry a rain chance in the forecast. Tomorrow's the only day that could get a bit concerning due to strong thunderstorms. Otherwise today, sun and clouds, breezy and a little bit stickier, high temperature 81 degrees. Mostly cloudy tonight, we only fall to 70. Tomorrow, a chance of showers and thunderstorms. Hot, humid, and windy, high of 91. Lingering showers Friday, high down to 83. I'm Chief Meteorologist Dan Zarrow on WPG Talk
1: 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Yeah, it's not going to rain on us.
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1: So I'm minding my own business, and all of a sudden, I see on my own news feed, because we've had a couple of exchanges. I've actually met him on a few occasions because of Tom Cantone. Tris Imboden, who was a fabulous drummer for Chicago, and he left. He left around the same time that Jeff Coffey left. And they just didn't want to do all the touring. The Chicago band, their touring schedule is not for the faint of heart at all. So this was, he had just posted this. So I wrote my brother. He said, I was just about to write you. I figured he knew, but this just happened in terms of Tris Imboden letting the world know. And he wrote the following. My dear friend and brother, Walt Parizader, passed last night. To say he will be sorely missed is a huge understatement. He, along with Terry Kath, Danny Serafin, formed the nucleus of what later became the band Chicago. That band, since the time that my brother Don and I were like single digits old. We weren't even in Little League yet, I don't think. That's how we've been with them from the beginning. Just very, very tough news. I mean, I just hear that sweet sound of Walt Parizader on the saxophone. Just so sad. Tris Imboden continues, Walt, I am beyond honored to have known you and to have shared so many years, laughs, stages around the world, and so much music with you. Sending much love and prayers to the Parizader family during this most difficult time. It's happening all around us, Don, but yet there is another sad one, isn't it?
3: Oh, yeah. You know, we both found out almost simultaneously, Harry. Very sad. You know, Walt's been, he's been unable to perform for, we talked about this last Friday, in fact. He was unable to perform. He had been suffering from Alzheimer's, Harry, for several years, and a heart condition that kind of sidelined him even a little before that. So just a great person. You know, Walt was such a nice guy, Harry. You know, I had the chance to interview him many times through the years, and just always very giving. Actually, you know, they all are, really, Harry. Yeah. All these founding members of Chicago, they were very generous guests, you know, to interview always very willing to talk about things for a band that's so very private, you know, about how they handle most everything else. But, you know, it all started, Harry, I guess back in 1965 or so, maybe 66, in Walt Parizader's basement apartment, a very small apartment in Chicago, where he came up with the idea to infuse horns into a rock and roll band. Harry, hadn't been done. You know, you hear horns all the time now.
1: Yeah, when they did it, that was so unique and considered odd. I mean, just no one had done it.
3: Well, and not in the way they did it anyway. Horns, you know, they've been a great part of music always, but as an integral part of the sound, the rock and roll, that hadn't been done yet. And maybe, you know, because Walt was always very giving to the Beatles too, Harry, because when he heard that, you remember the song, Gotta Get You Into My Life?
1: Oh, of course, yeah.
3: And that really,

0: gave him the idea for Chicago. That was it. You don't hear that a lot, but he admitted it. You know, that when he heard the horns over everything, that it just sparked something in him, and these guys all met. You know, there was never a contract. I remember these guys shook hands. They became a company. And it was kind of one of those things you're supposed to be in for life. It didn't work that way for everyone. But
1: what were they originally, Chicago Transit Authority?
0: Well, they were originally known as the Big Thing, you know. And I remember laughing one time with Robert Lamb. I said, who knew the Big Thing was going to become one of the biggest things ever? Really, in music, Harry, they've done things that'll never happen again, Chicago.
1: Oh, yeah.
0: And, you know, just this unique group of guys that a couple of them friends, but some of them just got together through Kismet, Harry.
1: So they were the Big Thing, then they became Chicago Transit Authority?
0: Correct.
1: And then just Chicago.
0: Yeah. And then it
1: was there, I mean, just like kind of like WWE was the WWF, but then the Wildlife Federation, which was the original WWF, you know, got a little litigious about it. So then the WWF, which I've always preferred to WWE, I just don't like the change, but it's now, you know, obviously baked in. Did they have a conflict with Chicago Transit Authority, the name, or did they just shorten it?
0: No, I think the CTA threw a flag.
1: I know.
0: I don't think they liked it.
1: That's,
0: you know,
1: my memory. Yes.
0: Yeah, I don't think they liked it. You know, here was this you know, brash group of guys doing something that really was kind of wild, Harry, because, you know, really what, I guess it's true with everything, what saved Chicago were the kids, Harry, the young people like us. You know, they were doing this thing. It was just totally different. It was kind of weird in a way. All the movements, Harry, it was very maybe classically driven. But here are all these college campuses are eating it up, you know. And so
1: we were introduced to Chicago and hard shell crabs at the Parkview Bar. And we would jack that jukebox up, play 25 or 624 and anything else that we love from Chicago, and that's how far back we go.
0: Oh, yeah, we go back to the beginning. In fact, yeah. You know, they used to laugh all the time. They didn't believe us. You know, they thought we looked too young to be an original fan. And then we told them, of course, about Steel Pier, yeah, which happened a couple of years later. You know, that was a huge thing, Harry. You know, you know, nothing was overnight back then. You know, they were breaking through, but, you know, every one of them said when they played Steel Pier, they knew they were a huge band. They knew it was big.
1: Well, you know, you've written about it. I've written about it. We've talked about it on the show. You were not recognized as being a big band until you played Steel Pier.
0: Oh, yeah. And again, here was this group, Harry. You know, they were doing songs. You know, look at just the you know, they call it the ballet for short. Jimmy Panko writes this opus, Harry, in tribute to his girlfriend who he's missing, you know, while he's on the road. And
1: was that the gem, Mongonucleosis? I'm only kidding.
0: Yeah, that's a great instrumental, though, Harry.
1: I know.
0: Yeah. But no, to get back to the ballet, though, Harry, this thing in six parts, six movements, you know, one of which Walt Parizader is so important, which is why I'm mentioning it, his solo sax or woodwind in Color My World, Harry.
1: Oh.
0: When it was all over, he said to Jimmy Panko, you're going to make us famous.
1: Oh, that was so good. I mean,
0: and it was so
1: beautiful. Beautiful, without a doubt. All right, let me do this. Let me take a break. I want to talk more Chicago. I want to talk more Walt Parizader. But it also made me think about, they were Chicago. But I always forget about the Big Thing. You've told me that before, and I don't seem to keep that committed to memory. But I knew Chicago Transit Authority, and I even remember there was a controversy about they couldn't keep the name. I want to ask you now, for when we come back, would you have preferred the band to be Chicago Transit Authority for the last 60-some years? Or do you like that, you know, because when something is familiar, there's a difference between something being familiar and being your absolute favorite. Like, I will tell you a change I don't understand, and to this day I don't like, that Jefferson Airplane became Jefferson Starship. That just, Will Robinson, that does not compute

0: And I want to talk about maybe a few others that did the, and I'm not talking about like Lady Antebellum became Lady A, and you know, that was all part of this woke crap that's going on. Not like abbreviated changes, but other bands that changed the name. And there's a lot of them. And some of them, it'll jog their memory, and some that they probably never even heard that they were a different name before they became this name. So do you like Chicago Transit Authority, or do you like Chicago? Now, look, that Chicago logo, when that's up on the screen, I mean, I got to tell you, that's a little hard to even think about. Like, is this a tough answer? But it might be. We'll come back. Don Hurley, the former host of Classic Rock Memories. So as soon as I heard the news that Walt Parizader had died, I immediately texted Don, who was in the process of texting me. I just beat him to it. We heard probably at the same moment or within a minute of each other. And then I knew that I wanted to get Don on, and I'm so happy that the 9 o'clock hour was open today. And we can get some of your calls in a little bit later in the hour at 609-407-1450. So I opened up a lot there. We can unpack it when we come back, Don.
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0: a Beach Boys, and then there's another group, and there's something else. So that's the answer to that. And one other item, Bill Schmall, who is captain of the defending Hurley in the Morning Charity Golf Open foursome from last year, and he's returning tomorrow to defend, wrote me, "Rest in peace, Walt, a class guy." A side note, CTA, Chicago Transit Authority, changed a ton of cover bands in the early 70s from 3- and 4-piece bands to 7- and 8-piece bands. My bass player, my bass player's brother, sang all of Peter Cetera's parts. So that's pretty cool. Bill Schmall, listening to the program. All right, Don, I'm going to let you introduce our... But I want you to answer the question about bands that have changed their names.
1: Yeah, well, you know, you pretty much hit on it, Harry. What happens is, like you talked about the Beach Boys. Who would, you know that didn't know? It wasn't Brian Wilson that kept the trademark of the Beach Boys all these years. It was Mike Love. Who would believe that? You know, Brian Wilson, who started the band, his idea, his talent, you know. Not that Mike doesn't have talent, but... You know, Brian Wilson's like a Mozart of the,
0: yeah, I mean,
1: the 20th century.
0: No comparison.
1: But he was clever. You know, it's the business aspect of it sometimes. He was paying attention. He got the trademark. So he owned the Beach Boys, Harry, crazy as it sounds.
0: Now, in a way, though, that doesn't surprise me. The artistic genius didn't have his eye on the business side. And let's just be honest. I mean, Mike Love, and I love him, but... I mean, come on. I'm not even going to insult him. But he's not as talented. Let me just leave it at that. But yet he was extremely attuned to the business side.
1: Yeah, and Mike Love is a great lyricist.
0: Yeah.
1: Really, very much so. But, you know, so with the case of Jefferson Airplane, you know, they had the snag back in the 70s. And it was Paul Cantor in this case, who he had the trademark to the group. And so he threw a flag after, it took him about 10 years, believe it or not. I remember we talked with him. Billy Pollack and I worked a whole show with them, and that's a story for another day. But they finally got together, and I'll tell you, they did some of their greatest work, Harry, as Jefferson Starship, believe it or not. Marty Balin found like a creative 5 or 6 years and did some of the greatest music they ever made. So, you know, it's interesting how it all works, but it's always, you know, it's like anything, Harry, any relationship has disputes and disagreements, and, you know, there's...
0: I kind of think the average listener took that like they went from, you know, an airplane to, like, outer space. So they kind of, they got away with it.
1: Well, yeah, because they were great. I mean,
0: yeah.
1: Ray Slick was still with them. You know, they were still tremendous. You know,
0: so what's a better name, Chicago or Chicago Transit Authority?
1: Well, I'll tell you, I don't want to, because we got a really special guest coming on, but real quickly, Harry, Chicago, and whoever created that logo, they're a genius. And not only that, but it quickly decided for them that they, if you notice, there's only one cover with their picture on it, Harry. There's an album called Hot Streets. But other than that, it's always been the logo. It's always been about the music. They didn't really let one, not even Peter Cetera, step out, you know. And I like that. I think.
0: Yeah, you were like an equal member of the band.
1: Yeah, and I think,
0: it was,
1: you know.
0: It was a team effort. It was a band. It wasn't any one person. And I do agree, when you think about that logo going back more than a half a century, it looks current today.
1: Oh yeah, it's tremendous. I mean, I think they admitted it was a ripoff of the Coca-Cola logo. They just kind of brought it together for Chicago.
0: It's such a beautiful, beautiful look. All right, so introduce our surprise mystery guest, who I'm going to say that when Tom Cantone left Atlantic City, this guy took the torch. He took the baton and ran with it.
1: He worked more with Chicago than anybody in Atlantic City's history, and that's Warren Bader, of course. He was a development of entertainment. He did everything in the entertainment business with Caesars many years, the Harris properties, and just a great all-around musician himself, by the way.
0: By the way, fast friend, Donnie and Marie, love him.
1: That is correct. So everybody, you know, it's funny, every interview we always did, and I always tell Warren this, I mean, it's no shtick. I said, they always ask, how is Warren Bader doing in Atlantic City? We love him. And it's true. Warren was always great, Harry. All the interviews we got,

0: you know, the access was thanks to him, and just a great person to work with, a great friend. And let's welcome aboard Warren Bader.
1: Ladies and gentlemen, Warren Bader, longtime friend, personally, and a friend of the program. And I'm sorry, Warren, that it's on the news, the sad news of the passing of Walt Parizader, but it's always nice to speak with you, Warren.
2: Thanks, guys. It's great to talk to you on this. It's a real sad day. I found out about Walter this morning. Somebody from a person I know who is a member of the Chicago fan club just happened to text me, and it said, hey, did you hear about Walt? And I answered back, and then I'm seeing everything hitting on Facebook right now.
1: Yep.
2: About Walter. So it's a sad day. I'm sure in speaking to the guys a couple of years ago, when they were at the Hard Rock, I went and met up with Steve Brumbach, the tour manager. He invited me to come back, and I did. And I always would say, how's Walter doing? And he would always say to me, Jacqueline's holding on, Jacqueline's holding on. So, you know, he's had that medical condition for years now, and it's just a shame that it's come to this. So,
1: I mean, I have to say, because when they're your favorite band of all time, and they are, and I see it now down to one founding member, Lee Lockney, it's a sad period that we're going through. I don't want to put down the new iteration of Chicago, but to be totally honest with you, if I don't see Robert Lamb and Jimmy Pankow, and I loved when Tristan Bowden, although the new drummer, he's not new now, but he's fantastic also. I got to meet him. Jason Sheff for 30 years. You see what's happening. Nothing stays the same, of course, but it's kind of a sad chapter, Warren.
2: Without a doubt. And everyone, at least when over at Caesars, when I first worked with Chicago, I worked with them 8 times. And I worked with them first in 2002. And there's the core four. You got Walter on trombone. I'm sorry, Walter on sax, trombone, Jimmy Pankow, Robert Lamb, there he is. You know, Lee Lockney, and that's the core four right there.
1: Yeah.
2: And, I mean, that's the closest that you're going to get to the original seven that we all love so much.
1: It's true. It's true. Yeah. I'll tell you what I love, too, about Robert Lamb, and I was very sad, you know, when he stopped touring. One thing that happened, though, all of a sudden, they weren't there, and they were almost with no explanation, kind of fitting what Dom was talking about. The band goes on. You know, one day it was Jeff Coffey, and then all of a sudden it was Neil Donnell. One day it was Jason Sheff. All of a sudden it's, you know, Jeff Coffey. And then he didn't like, you know, touring as much, and so he left with Tristan Bowden at the same time, as you both know. You know, and then one night it wasn't. I went to the first show when Jason Sheff became the lead singer. I don't remember any big deal being made. They just came out and they played the music. There was no announcement. Peter Cetera is not here. Jason Sheff is, you know, I don't even know if Jason was. It might have been like when Jeff Coffey was filling in, and I went to the last show that he did. And then on that Monday, he was officially named, you know, the lead singer. So Don is right about this, Warren, and you would know it better than anyone. They really kept their business to themselves, didn't they?
2: I would definitely agree with that. I think they kept themselves to themselves. Nobody knew Robert was going to leave the tour, and looks like he's retired. Nobody knew Jimmy Pankow was going to leave the tour. He's now retired.
1: Yeah.
2: Now, that's not saying that the guys in the band are bad right now.
1: No.
2: Roy Herman, fabulous sax player. I mean, you got Nick Lane on trombone. In fact, it's funny, Nick used to be Jimmy's full-time sub all the time. When Jimmy needed time off, we had him at Caesars. There was Nick Lane. Now Nick's the full-time trombone player of the band. So it's just crazy how everything's evolving.
1: With your expertise, Warren, your answer to this, it's an important question to me to hear you give an answer to it. Because Chicago, as you know, I say it 1,000 times, my favorite band. Paul McCartney is my favorite performer of all time. I'm not trying to have my cake and eat it too, but it's just true. But Chicago is my favorite band, Beatles second. And I'm not a Stones guy at all, and I've said that many times. It gets some people upset when I say that. I just don't even get them. But I know there's talent, but I just don't get

0: the Beatles I do get. So is this still Chicago with only Lee Lockney left? Now, it's true, there are people that have filled in over the years, and there have been people that have been a part of the band for a while now, but is it still Chicago? How do you answer that?
1: You know, I'll answer it this way. You know, I'm reading a lot of all the keyboard people online and their opinions and stuff. But to me, you have Lee on there. He's the last piece of the puzzle right there. There's nobody else there. But I think when you go to a Chicago show, you're going for the memories now. I mean, because they still sound great. They still give you what you want. They play all the hits. They give you two and a half hours of solid hits. And I think people want to still see what's going on.
0: Hey, Warren, you just reminded me of something. And Don, I want to get your take on this too. Not this question, but the previous one. There was a period where the length of the Chicago concert became, I'm going to just say, ridiculously short. Because you're talking 2.5 hours now. Was that just that they were getting older and it was a shorter show? Was that the house that wanted the players on the floor and wanted a shorter show? I'm not making this up. I was shocked one night at the duration of a Chicago concert. And I remember calling Don. I said, yo, Don, I mean, come on. What's up? Do you recall that happened? Or am I having like some kind of like crazy, hallucination?
1: No, it's they've changed their timing for sure. I mean, there's no doubt about it. I think the first couple of times I had them at Caesars, there was never an intermission. It was a straight. They hit the stage at 9:00. They got off about 10:30. The tour buses are outside. Time to go to the next city. So it was always like 90 minutes. About 90 minutes. Now, last time I went to Chicago at the Hard Rock, there was a 20-minute intermission.
0: Wow. Yeah.
1: So
0: they played for hours, like Paul McCartney plays for hours. I will never forget the show that he did in the early 2000s at Boardwalk Hall. I've written about it at length. I actually have the whole set list and all kinds of stuff. And, of course, got to meet him, which was pinch-me moment. He just played. I never saw him take a sip of water. And he played for like almost 3 hours. There were two encores that were, I think, 3 songs each. That was long. Almost the two encores were longer than the Beatles played. It's on the ticket, Steel Pier, but we know that's not where they played. That's a good trivia question. It says Steel Pier, but it wasn't Steel Pier, which is a cool story, but we don't have time for it right now. But the encores, the two encores were longer than the Beatles played. So, I mean, personally speaking, especially for what you pay now, I'm in for a long concert. I think I'm in the presence of guys that also feel that way. You never want to feel like you got cheated.
1: Mm-hmm. Definitely, 100%. And I agree with that. But I just want to give you a little quick Chicago tidbit. Don, you'll get a kick out of this. So if you know the history of backstage at Caesars in the green room,
0: yep.
1: If you look up on the wall, you'll see about 200 autographed pictures. Everybody who's been there, from Buddy Hackett, who opened Caesars, to I try to get as many autographed pictures as I can from the show so I can hang them up on the walls. So I got the Chicago picture. It's signed, but the only person who didn't sign it was Peter Cetera. Well, we had Peter Cetera 3 times at Caesars in his solo act. So, you know, you kind of knew what was going on between them, you know, a little tension here yeah. and there for whatever reason.
0: Yeah.
1: So I told my elite stage person, Ken, I'm going to take the picture that I have off the wall and take it out of the frame and put it in Peter's. He was in dressing room A. So I put it in dressing room A. I just put the picture there and I put a little note that said, Peter, could you please sign this? Thank you, Warren. And he signed it. He actually signed the picture because he was the piece that was missing.
0: That's a great story. And I can tell you didn't know which way it was going to go. If he just didn't want to sign anything Chicago, you were going to learn it that night for sure.
1: It's either yes or no, or he's going to leave it there, or the tour manager is going to hand it back to me and say, thank you, but, you know, he's not comfortable.

0: comfortable signing it.
1: Yeah.
0: Well, I went into the dressing room after he left to get to the airport, and we were cleaning up everything, and there was the picture, and he signed it right in the center, right below his face, and I put it back in the frame, and then right now it's hanging up in the Caesars green room.
1: That is only Warren Bader would get something like that done. That is a phenomenal story. If you're just joining our coverage, we just learned during the top of the hour break. I learned it through Tristan Bowden, who's a friend of mine on Facebook. And now I've seen, as Warren mentioned, there's a bunch of threads. You've got the Chicago fan club, and they're posting. They put up a young picture of Walt Parizader, where you can tell it's him, but you got to be a fan because it doesn't look like the Walt Parizader over the years. But that's up there on the fan club Facebook page. And so we're regaling about that with Don Hurley, with Warren Bader on the Hurley in the Morning program. We'll be back in just a little bit. Hang in there, guys. Don, I want to get your take on what we were just talking about as well, coming up next.
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5: This, on a sad occasion, the passing of Walt Parizader, Chicago legend, Chicago the band. Other than that, what a privilege, what a joy. This is not even, I mean, I'm getting paid for this. This is ridiculous. This is, I would do this for free, to be able to speak to my identical twin brother and to one of the greatest entertainment executives in Atlantic City Casino Hotel history, the great Warren Bader. I mean, give me a break. Let me give a shout out to Joe Molino, who is a prince among men, just a great human. I was checking my email. I have so many people that I have to answer now, but I don't mind it. Joe wrote me, "I know you are short on time. Just a quick note. The 80s British band Yazoo." I know Yazoo. And I did know that they became Yaz when they came to the United States. I wouldn't be able to cite the songs Joe can. They are famous for this song, Only You, and Situation Don't Go. If you're not familiar with the song Only You, and I'm going to do it, I'm going to check it out. It's great. And so is Joe Molino. So thanks for listening, Joe. Thanks for checking in and giving us that value-added point. Before we get Warren back sharing thoughts on all of this and more, Don, I want to give you a crack at, is it still Chicago?
6: Yeah, you know, Harry, yes. I mean, with an exclamation point. You know, I'm on all these...
5: Is it an exclamation point or an asterisk?
6: No, exclamation point. Okay. It is. I'm going to tell you why. It's just like, you know, I think of, and I wrote this, several years ago, they were being so tough on Neil Donnell, who I believe is one of the greatest vocalists in the world, not just, you know, in Chicago's history. This guy is the most recorded voice in the history of Canada. He's on 10,000 records for good reason. And, you know, he was great. He just had his own little quirky personality. He's not, you know, Jason Sheff. He's not, you know, flamboyant. I'm saying Jason's a great talent. He just had a different kind of energy. But one of the greatest vocalists anywhere you ever hear. But they were so tough on him. And I would write in, you know, they say it's not Chicago because Peter Cetera is not there. Then it's not Chicago because Jason isn't there. But, you know, you don't stop watching the Yankees, do you, when Derek Jeter retires?
5: Good point.
6: That's still the Yankees, right?
5: Yeah.
6: And, you know,
5: these guys, and we love Aaron Judge. Yeah, this is a good point.
6: But, you know, so I look at it in a way, it's a legacy, it's a franchise, and it's their music. So when, you know, Leonid and Friends is out there knocking people out, and they're great. They're one of the greatest bands in the world.
5: I think Warren is the one that first told me about Leonid and Friends, and I have been enjoying them for years. Now, this newer iteration, and some of them are still familiar faces from before. I forget, I couldn't tell you the name of the lead that I'm thinking of, but that first lead, oh my gosh. I mean, honestly,

Peter Cetera had nothing on him, and their instrumentals and the harmonies are just incredible. Let me tell a quick story that I never told before, and I've not been to nearly as many concerts as Warren Bader and Don Hurley, but of course, you know, I did spend a decade as a senior hotel executive. I've been to a lot of concerts, and I've been to a lot of concerts, you know, in the past 35 years after leaving the industry. What would be the chances that I would be there on the first night that Jason Scheff became the lead singer? Because I took Margie to Chicago, my favorite band of all time, and I am waiting for Peter Cetera. You know, there's no internet. There was no news. I'm waiting for Peter Cetera, and all of a sudden, this long, curly-haired blonde guy. I was like, to Margie, what's going on? What is this? And I don't recall them ever announcing, this is Jason Scheff and Peter is no longer here. They just played. And you know what? After his first song, I said to Margie, I said, guess what? I said, they're going to get away with this. I don't know if Peter Cetera is sick tonight or if he's no longer in the band. I said, I love this Jason Scheff. And that was a 30-year love affair. I absolutely loved him. Now, when he left, and it was Jeff Coffey, and I was, who would be the chances that I'm there for that? The last show he does before the band announces that he's going to be the lead singer. Because keep in mind, at that time, you had Peter Cetera, Jason Scheff, and Jeff Coffey, the only three, you know, lead singers in the whole band's history of 30-some years at the time, or whatever it was. And I didn't take on, I liked Jeff, but I didn't accept Jeff the way I accepted Jason. And then Don knows this. It took me a lot to accept him as the lead singer. I didn't like him in the beginning, and not personal, because he's a beautiful person, phenomenal. But you know what? And this is rare. At his age, he got better. And I think in fairness, you have to give people a chance. And at the end, I grew to really appreciate his craft, his instrument. And then I was sorry to see him go. I will say,

0: be fine. Warren, I believe this. Chicago would never have picked him if he was not acceptable.
1: Yeah, I totally agree. I think I heard that he was with a Queen tribute act prior. He was on the tribute circuit, which is not bad, which is a real good circuit to be on, because it's the closest you're going to get to the real thing.
0: Yep.
1: And they probably heard of him. Maybe it was a word of mouth. A friend knows a friend who knows a friend. But I heard, I may have seen the video that you guys have seen. And you know, I think his range is fabulous. I think people have to give him a chance. His vibrato's different. You just have to give the guy a chance. That's all.
0: Yep.
1: I think he's going to work out. There's no way that they're going to put him up on that stage representing the history and representing everything if he wasn't good.
0: And they're all going to be a little different. In fairness, Jason Scheff was really close to my ear in terms of Peter Cetera, but it was different. And then, of course, Jeff Coffey was different than Jason Scheff, and Neil Donnell a lot different than Jeff Coffey or Jason Scheff, and now this iteration. So, yeah, I'm good with that. And I always give people a chance, and I think he's going to be fine. And I really look forward to to seeing him. We're going to take our final break, and we'll close out the show together. Don Hurley, Warren Bader. We'll turn it over to you guys when we come back right after this.
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9: All right, we have 9 minutes uninterrupted. We're going to make a count. Don Hurley, Warren Bader, yours truly, Hurley in the Morning. So to two of the best musical minds that I've ever known, this is not fair. This is not easy, but I want to rate the Chicago singers. I'm not going to count the newest lead singer. He hasn't had a chance. So he's fifth at the moment, but I'm not going to rank him, but he is fifth. But it's not even fair to say that. So I'm telling you, I thought about this during the break. You didn't know I was going to come back with this. I'm struggling between Jason Scheff and Peter Cetera, one or two. You know, Jason Scheff, in my mind, 30-plus years consecutive. So his length of service. Now, I love Peter Cetera. I'm not even going to get into, you know, personalities and difficulties and things like that. I'm just talking the music. It's hard not to pick Peter Cetera, but I want to pick Jason Scheff as number one. But I'm going to go with Peter Cetera. I'm moved by the great songbook, you know, that the ballads that I love the most with Chicago. Don't get me wrong, I love the rock stuff too. So I'm going to go with Peter Cetera. I'm going Jason Scheff. I'm going Neil Donnell, who grew on me, and Jeff Coffey. In that order. Don Hurley, rate the four.
10: Okay. Peter Cetera is just one in millions, so he's number one just for the uniqueness of his voice. The best singer, though, in the band's history is Neil Donnell. He is the best singer, pure singer.
9: You got to rank him, though.
10: Number two, Neil Donnell.
9: Wow.
10: Three, Jason Scheff. Four, Jeff Coffey. And Jeff Coffey's really good. But in the scheme of this whole thing, you got to rate him somewhere. He also played the bass, Harry, which was great. Once again,

0: 10. You got those low lows, the high tenor. It's so great.
1: By the way, Jason did too, and so did Peter, but Neil Donnell did not.
0: No, he could play guitar, though, but he didn't play the bass.
1: No.
0: Neil's a really fine instrumentalist, too, but that wasn't his role this time. But also, hey, let people know, Harry, Jason Scheff is coming back to Ocean City this August.
1: I know. Excited.
0: At the Music Pier with that Happy Together tour, which is, by the way, it's one of the greatest shows for the last at least 40 years, maybe more.
1: And one of my great regrets, and I had one with you when you asked me to go, and I said, oh, I'm just too tired. I can't do it. And I wanted to go to that Happy Together Atlantic City show, and I didn't go, and it was evidently amazing. Warren Bader, rank the four.
2: Okay, here it is. This is my ranking. So because Peter's songbook is so extensive, I mean, he must have a ton of gold and platinum on his wall at his house.
1: And I think that David Foster, Peter Cetera collaboration is just amazing.
2: Without a doubt. So I'm going to put Peter 1. I'm going to go with Jason 2. Sorry, Don. Jason 2, Neil 3, and Jeff 4. And just to give you a quick Neil story. So 2015 at Harris Entertainment, I don't know if you guys went to the show. We were doing tribute acts, and there was a group from Canada coming in called Brass Transit.
1: They were like a Chicago tribute band.
2: That's exactly right.
1: Right.
2: And guess who the lead singer was?
1: I know who the lead singer is. And Don knew of him then, and Don knows him now, Neil Donnell.
2: That's right. And I remember the show went on. It was about 3/4 full in the Harris Theater, about 1,100 people. I remember standing house left, stage left through the curtains and looking. And this guy was blowing my mind. He was incredible. Not knowing in another year and a half, guess where he was going?
1: Well, Don has a great story that I want him to tell that I don't know that he's ever told you, Warren, but he has told me. And that is that Don saw Neil Donnell as the lead singer of Chicago before Neil Donnell could see it. He thought it was the funniest thing he had ever heard that could happen. And it's not an accident that Neil Donnell, that's why I'm saying, you know, I came on a little bit later. I didn't accept it. I was not happy when Jason Scheff left the band at all. And I didn't like the mystery behind it. And they don't tell you what's going on. And you know, I didn't like anything about it, but I give credit where credit is due. This guy is called the voice of Canada. He is, as Don said, he's been on 10,000 recordings. So, Don, tell your story about what you said to Neil when the opening for the lead singer was occurring.
0: Well, it was so great because what happened, and this was sometime maybe a year before Warren worked with Brass Transit, but I found out about this band, Brass Transit, so I looked at a couple of clips, and I just said the guy's remarkable. I mean, he could play with Chicago, you know, today. This was 15, 18 years ago. So long story short, they played Resorts. I found out after the show, it was the first show they'd ever played in America, was at in Atlantic City, which was great.
1: Cool.
0: And they went on for years. Neil Donnell played with this band, Brass Transit, for many, many years. They recorded an album, which is really good, not just Chicago stuff. And so I was doing a music show just sometime after that, and I talked to, I called Neil because I had his number from meeting him before, and I said, Neil, let's do a show, man. I want to pump up the band's coming back, and I said, by the way, I said, Chicago is coming to Canada. I said, if they ever need a singer, you're right there. I said, you could plug in today. He said that was the funniest thing he was ever going to hear, but thank you very much, you know, for the compliment. And here it turned out. Jason was unavailable, and they called Neil Donnell, and he's in Chicago. It's incredible.
1: Warren, about a minute and a half left in the show. That's all we've got. Closing comment.
2: Okay, here's a quick one for you. Jason Scheff, the first time you saw him, Harry?
1: Yes.
2: The first time I saw Jason Scheff, you ready for this? I'm York, Pennsylvania at the York State Fair. I drove from here with my wife and friends. We drove all the way to York, Pennsylvania to the State Fair. I saw Jason for the very first time, and he blew me away.
1: Me too. I love him.
2: I thought he was a great replacement for Peter. First time, but I thought he was fabulous.
1: You know, he was a great songwriter too. He kept their

0: string of having a number one song in all of these, what, six or seven decades. Why am I forgetting? Come to My Senses was one that became number one. He wrote it, lead singer in it. Guys, I'm serious. I could talk to you guys all day. And Warren, you have commented before off air that you really enjoy when we do the music segments together.
1: Love it.
0: Me
1: love
0: too.
1: It brings back great memories, and I'm happy to share it with everybody.
0: Thank you, Warren. Good to be with you. Don, well done.
2: Yeah, what kind of man is what you were looking for, Harry Jason?
0: And also, he did Come to My Senses, too.
2: Yeah, great song.
0: Yeah, good
2: and
0: stuff.
2: He's great. I love him, and he's going to be great in August in Ocean City. Definitely check that show out.
0: All right, this has been a privilege, a real treat. Good to be with you, Don and Warren. Have a great day, gentlemen. All right, we will, in 19 hours and 54 minutes, we will sign on at the iconic, famed Lynnwood Country Club for the occasion of the 19th annual Hurley in the Morning Golf Open. We are a sold-out event. It's not going to rain.
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4: All right, from 40th and 6th in Midtown Manhattan, where in 24 hours we'll see a raging parade in New York City, hopefully without violence. 53 years it's been. Most of this town is crazy for the Knicks. And Pete, what did you tell me about the ratings for Game 5 for people that get mad at me for talking about a New York story?
5: Highest rated since Game 5 when Jordan won his final 6th and final championship.
4: And so you're talking about the 90s?
5: Yes.
4: Okay. When now we plus now there's so many networks, so many options, so many streaming services, that even says more about how big it is. But I'm getting yelled at, as you know, Molly Hemingway, because a lot of people do not like New York. Anytime New York does well, somebody's angry, like in 49 states.
6: I mean, there's an aspect of that when it comes to the Yankees, because they're winning every year. But as you just said, the Knicks haven't won in forever. So
4: right.
6: It's exciting.
4: Can you at least be a little bit happy?
6: Exactly.
4: Thank
6: Fine.
4: You. So, Molly, how dare you interrupt? I haven't even introduced you yet. That's Molly Hemingway. Big three.
7: Number three.
8: We got to face facts here, man. We have a real problem in this country right now. This stuff now is at home. We have essentially a homegrown like Hezbollah from the far left, and they're being radicalized online.
4: And it's crazy. That's Paul Morrow. The UFC plot thwarted. We have the evil plan and what we know about the would-be attackers as the DOJ indicts Antifa for their role in the Minneapolis chaos this winter. America's being attacked from within. Does that worry you? It does me.
7: Number two.
9: Like I said then, I'm the only candidate who doesn't owe a thing to the political establishment. I don't care what special interests want, how much they beg, how much they give me. I can't be bought, and I won't back down.
4: So Rick Jackson weighing in after his primary victory in Georgia. The economy beginning to boom and midterm fortunes beginning to sway GOP's way ever so slightly. We have that and some primary results.
7: Number one.
10: The Wall Street Journal editorial board, which has been supportive of this administration's efforts against Iran, said the world is more likely to see this as a strategic retreat. Have you won the war with Iran?
11: Yes, we have. And I think that's a mistake from the Wall Street Journal editorial board, because what does this deal fundamentally do? It ensures that Iran won't get a nuclear weapon, and it ensures the Straits of Hormuz are open.
4: Not really. J.D. Vance weighing in with Norah O'Donnell last night, as he did with Gutfeld and The View and Fox and Friends. Details emerging with the Iran-U.S. deal, and I see a little reason for us to be pleased. Question, did the VP actually tell Trump what was in it before he started appraising it? Because President Trump now, according to reports, is saying the deal that has been written is not final, even though I think he electronically signed it. A little bit chaotic. Molly Hemingway joins us, editor-in-chief of The Federalist and author of Alito, The Justice Who Reshaped the Supreme Court and Restored the Constitution. The President of the United States, quite popular at the G7. When I was doing Fox and Friends, he did a one-on-one, a bilat with the Egyptian president. Now he's with Modi of India. So we'll see what happens. He praised him as a great leader and says they have a great relationship. And there was going afoul originally. Molly, welcome back.
6: Great to be here with you.
4: All right. First off, I guess the number one story percolating throughout the G7 is this deal. It's kind of weird to announce it on a Tuesday and say we'll give you details on a Friday. It's going to only invite innuendo and speculation.
6: Well, or maybe it's that we just haven't been signing a lot of deals recently when we're in conflict, because it seems that this is really more a framework for ongoing

0: Bomber with a variety of mission capabilities, flying at subsonic speeds and high altitudes. The Air Force says the B-52 can perform strategic attack, close air support, air interdiction, offensive counter-air, and maritime operations. When it comes to weapons, the B-52 can carry a wide array, including gravity and cluster bombs, precision-guided missiles, and a joint direct attack munitions. They're also useful to the Navy. In just 2 hours, two of the bombers can scan an area of more than 140,000 square miles of the ocean surface. B-52s can also be refueled in the air. The long-storied B-52s began flying in 1954. They're made by Boeing and today cost about $84 million to build. Jeff Manasso, Fox News.
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8: So we're waiting on the President of the United States is going to have a press conference in, let me see. In a couple of hours, and then he's going to go have his private dinner with Macron, and they're going to celebrate America 250. And of course, historically, there's nobody better to celebrate with than France, who helped deliver us the Revolutionary War win. So that is great. It's good to see them getting along. For those people who think the President of the United States has hopelessly isolated us in a place where we're never going to recover, have you seen what's going on? All of them want to get one-on-one time with the president. All of them. Now, I know it has a lot to do with us, me and you, and the economy, and our military, and everything like that. But whether it's a Middle Eastern nation that was invited there on the president's behest, or whether it's a Western European nation who wants to meet one-on-one, even Canada, who we've been at odds with, you saw a lot of that quality time that they're having. So those people say the president upset everybody forever with Greenland and with his attempt to say we're going to take it by force if we have to, and the Iran war. It's just not the case. People disagree, but the nations are getting along, and also people realize America's pretty indispensable. And also, I think the president's charismatic. I think people want his attention. They want to sit down and find out what's going on, what he's thinking, and how he can help. You heard Egypt. He's like, can you help me with Ethiopia? They put a dam up and it's hurting the Nile River. President goes, yeah, I guess I'll handle it. Really? Out of everything he's got going on, the Egyptian leader goes, can you help me with the Nile River? Like, all right, let's do it. So here we go again. So for those people who say we're isolated, I think the evidence proves you're wrong.
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9: The Democrat Party is a very evil institution that invites within its ranks very evil people. 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I don't think it ever did, but it certainly does not. It's exposing itself, ladies and gentlemen.
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10: Fox News, thanks to Jay Papa. President Trump at the G7 summit discussing the peace deal with Iran.
11: It's not final. It's a memorandum of understanding. And if I don't like it, we'll go back to shooting at them, dropping bombs on their head.
10: But what about money for the Islamic Republic? Bloomberg reports there's a $300 billion development fund for Iran.
11: We are not investing in it, and we do not have a fund.
10: What about Gulf states?
11: If they do it, fine, but I would say they won't be doing it for a while until they find out the behavior. It's a behavior thing.
10: Vice President J.D. Vance stops on New York's Long Island today, delivering remarks on the administration's crackdown on crime and fraud and a huge storm threat. Northern Illinois, northwestern Indiana from intense tornadoes and damaging winds. That from the Fox Forecast Center. 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
12: Atlantic City's nearly $284 million budget and a 2% tax hike will be voted on by the City Council today. A budget proposed earlier this year that would have cut taxes for a seventh year was rejected by the state. ICE has a man in custody following Monday's incident in Stafford Township in which agents fired on a fleeing van driver. The man was arrested at a hospital while being treated for a gunshot wound, but much remains unclear. The man arrested is not confirmed to be

0: the person who was driving the van, nor is the driver confirmed to be the man ICE was looking for, Friedrich Castillo Ormeño. Family members say he returned to Peru in March. A Philadelphia man is going to prison for 65 years for the fatal shooting in 2023 of an Atlantic City man and other offenses. Press of Atlantic City reports 37-year-old Jamar Jones was sentenced Monday. He was convicted of murder in January in the death of Luis Rosa Rodriguez. Police say he and Jones were involved in a fight shortly before the shooting. The Lower Township Municipal Pool will open this summer after all. Officials initially said construction near the facility would keep the pool closed. Now, the Cape May County Herald reports officials are hoping to have the pool open in time for the July 4th holiday. Season passes will be sold at a discount. 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
1: I'm Elizabeth McDonald, and this is the Fox Business Report.
2: Stocks opened higher after yesterday's record for the Dow, with Brent crude and West Texas Intermediate oil both holding under $80 a barrel. Retail sales rose 0.9% in May, a sign that consumers are more resilient than expected. Income tax refunds continued to come in last month. The Federal Reserve meeting wraps up today, the first led by new chair Kevin Warsh. SpaceX is up another 4% at the market open. CarMax, the used car sellers, as its sales rose in the recent quarter, though it cut prices to boost business, so its profit was down from a year ago. Allbirds, the shoe company that pivoted to artificial intelligence, is changing its name to Smartbird. It's completed the sale of its Allbirds brand and footwear. That's your Fox Business Report. I'm Jenny Coselda. 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
5: 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This afternoon, expect a mix of clouds and sunshine with a chance of a thunderstorm in some areas. Gusty winds may come along with any rain. The temperature will reach a high of 85 degrees. Tonight will be humid with clouds on the rise and temperatures dropping to a low of 68. Tomorrow will be breezy and hot, matching the record high of 2014 at 95 degrees. There will be more clouds than sun with widely scattered afternoon thunderstorms. I'm AccuWeather meteorologist Joe Lundberg on WPG Talk Radio 95.5.

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6: He's about to wrap up his trip to the G7 summit in France. I'm Dave Anthony, Fox News. President Trump will hold a news conference soon, facing a lot of questions still about the U.S.-Iran deal.
7: We will have an Iran without a nuclear weapon, which I can tell you the prime minister feels very strongly about that, too.
6: He just said that sitting next to India's leader. Earlier, the president warned Iran they better behave.
7: It's a memorandum of understanding, and if I don't like it, we'll go back to shooting at them, dropping bombs on their head.
6: And as he also touts that the agreement will have oil and other shipping flowing freely through the Strait of Hormuz.
7: And the strait is going to be opening. It's already partially opened. It's going to be opening up soon in full over the next day or two.
6: We're still awaiting all the details in that agreement with Iran. It'll be signed Friday in Switzerland. Fox's Jonathan Savage reports there are leaks of what may be in the deal.
8: This interim agreement suggests the United States will immediately allow Iran to freely sell oil and offers to eventually lift all sanctions. It'll likely draw criticism as it goes farther than the 2015 nuclear agreement described by President Trump as the worst deal ever. The document also calls for an immediate end to all fighting in Lebanon and lays out that Iran would receive $300 billion in private funds for rebuilding.
6: A development in court in New York in the state murder case against Luigi Mangione in the shooting death of UnitedHealthcare CEO Brian Thompson in 2024.
9: Judge Gregory Caro says Luigi Mangione's attorneys have told him they will attempt to show that their client was suffering from, quote, extreme emotional disturbance at the time of the shooting. If they're successful, Mangione could be sent to a psychiatric treatment facility instead of prison. It comes 2 weeks after a secret hearing was held at the request of the defense.
6: That's Fox's Tanya J. Powers. Mangione also faces a federal trial next year. The first tropical storm of the Atlantic season has just formed off the Texas coast a few minutes ago. Its name is Arthur. Forecast to move into Louisiana, Alabama, Florida with heavy rain and could cause flooding. 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
14: Here's Johnny Joey Jones.
15: But the problem with the left is they don't want true masculinity. They're like the cat mom that only wants declawed cats. They don't want real masculinity. They want a version of it that they can control. Because real masculinity, sure, it's tough and it's sound and it's immovable in some ways. It's impossible to influence with the marionette strings of self-pity and victimhood. Masculinity is, oh man, that's tough. Somebody's got to go in that burning building and grab that person. Or somebody's got to stand up here and decide to go to war with Iran because they might have a nuclear weapon and it might cost some of my legacy, but I'll take those arrows because it's the right thing to do. It's not some version of, like, it's not just the firefighter. It can be the accountant. It can be whatever version of a man you are, but it's something that has this thread that sews it together that you can't manipulate with the Democrats' playbook, which is victimhood.
14: For more commentary like this, go to foxnewspodcast.com.
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0: Online gamblers can't get enough. State regulators say internet gambling revenue set another monthly record in May, topping $276 million, up nearly 12% from last year, and surpassing the previous monthly record of $273 million set in December. In contrast, Press of Atlantic City reports money won from in-person gamblers last month was little changed, up a tenth of a percent. Cape May County Prosecutor Jeffrey Sutherland is warning the public following five drug overdoses in a 24-hour period last week, one of them fatal. It's not yet known if the overdoses are related, but Sutherland says authorities are seeing adulteration of the street drug supply. This report sponsored by Mattress Firm.
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0: 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This afternoon, expect a mix of clouds and sunshine with a chance of a thunderstorm in some areas. Gusty winds may come along with any rain. The temperature will reach a high of 85 degrees. Tonight will be humid with clouds on the rise and temperatures dropping to a low of 68. Tomorrow will be breezy and hot, matching the record high of 2014 at 95 degrees. There will be more clouds than sun with widely scattered afternoon thunderstorms. I'm AccuWeather meteorologist Joe Lundberg on WPG Talk Radio 95.5.
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2: All right, 48th and 6th in Midtown Manhattan. Heard around the country, around the world, where in 24 hours, the Canyon of Heroes will entertain the New York Knicks. First championship in this city. I mean, the Liberty won, but no one really follows college pro basketball for women right now. It's just not a big deal. Sorry. And you have one big star, Caitlin Clark, and you seem to despise her. So I'm really, I don't consider the Liberty a big deal, but the New York Knicks will experience the Canyon of Heroes. I think the whole country will watch. I had a chance to go to California. I had a chance to go to Florida. And I asked people, the Knicks a big deal? Everybody says it's a big story. So stop getting mad at me. People are writing me saying enough of the Knicks. I just say, if they win next year, it's not going to be a big deal. But 53 years is a big deal. So the big deal in this country right now is what's happening with us in Iran. Now, for people that said it was a great move to go into Iran, like me, because I've seen them be a problem, I know what our military is capable of, I'm disappointed what I'm hearing about how the cessation of violence is coming to fray. Why? Because Iran's the problem. We're not the problem. Nobody, the Gulf states aren't the problem. Israel, ladies and gentlemen, is not the problem. Iran is the problem. So in the deal to land this plane to get to 60 days of intense negotiations, I find a little disturbing. We don't know the details of it, which shows me not a formality. To me, that shows me that there's a lot of things they don't want people to hear about this thing because they don't want the markets affected. The market's over 52,000, first time ever. The price of per barrel of oil is getting lower and closer to the 65 level that we were at, that nobody wants to see it go below because that's when oil and gas companies begin losing money. I don't want that to happen either. Either do you. A lot of it's in your 401k portfolio. But when I look at what Iran has, they're the ones who couldn't bring water to their people. They're the ones who have heavily sanctioned on their oil. They're the ones who could not do international banking. They're the ones who took any revenue and gave it to their proxy terror groups, Hezbollah, the Houthis, and Hamas. Not us. It was them. We don't give money to terrorist groups. They do. People have to understand who the bad guys are. It is not us. Understood? So people might not, even our allies who didn't want us to do the job, they recognize that Iran is the problem. That's why they had snapback sanctions in play. They're immediately, the Iranians are going to get a waiver on exports and allow to export their Iranian crude oil and petrochemicals. That's a big give. I know you got to give something to get something. And we're going to get the strait open for 60 days. Yeah, but for how long? I think they're going to toll it. After 60 days, they could toll it along with Oman. Really? No, we're going to call it fees and environmental costs. Forget that. That can't happen. That's why Senator Lindsey Graham, big fan of the president. The president endorsed him right away. He got through his primary, which is great. But he's worried about the deal as we know it. Senator Thune wouldn't comment last night on the deal because we don't know the details of it. Here he is talking about it. Cut six.
3: We haven't seen the details, and so, yeah, there's a lot of online chatter out there and some versions of it, but I think until the White House actually furnishes us the specific, memo, that it's hard to react one way or the other. I think a lot of our members are hearing things, and obviously they're responding to that, but clearly, like anybody else, we want to see the devil's in the details.
2: So he's waiting. We're all waiting. And it's only going to be a page and a half. I don't have any problem with it being page and a half. This is the criteria needed to start 60 days of negotiation. So the foreign minister gets on television yesterday of Iran and says, I want Israel out of Lebanon. Tough. What are you talking about? Israel wasn't in on the negotiation. Why should they be restricted in Lebanon? Why are they in Lebanon? They don't want the land. Well, hello, ladies and gentlemen. Anti-Israel people out there. I'm not going to say anti-Semitic. Let's say you're anti-BB, anti-Israel. Anti-Semitism I can't help you with. But let's say you don't agree with their tactics. You're not paying attention. The only reason they're in Lebanon and to point they're at is because they have to allow people to safely go back to their homes in northern Israel. So now the foreign minister says, no deal unless Israel backs out.

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1: 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Now, seeing my grandson out on the water, it means everything to me. 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
5: 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It's every generation. They just don't. 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And I understand that. People live paycheck to paycheck. If gas is $2.85 and the next month it's $4.20 and you're driving for a living, and especially if you're in sales or things like that, you're on the road, it affects you and your bottom line. So we booked Phil Flynn this morning. I think he's one of this nation's premier experts on oil, gas, and especially diesel. And I just wanted to know what he thinks the pattern is in terms of decreased oil sales. And we begin with the president talking about what he hopes, and then Phil chimes in. Here's my interview.
6: It is going to be opening. It's already partially opened. It's going to be opening up soon in full over the next day or two. And the market has gone wild, and oil has come tumbling down, and it's getting to very close to where it was before the crisis. You know, the reason oil stayed low is because we were taking ships out every night that you didn't even know about. Our Navy did a great job. Nobody knew what was happening. That's why oil didn't go to $300 a barrel.
5: Investors like the news, with the Dow hitting a record high of topping 52,000 for the first time in history. Fox Business contributor and oil trader Phil Flynn joins us now. Phil, when we see the price per barrel go down, we're wondering if it's going to be the same thing when we get to the gas station. What do you think?
7: Absolutely. You know, Brian, I was so excited today. We saw gasoline prices at $4.02 a gallon, which sounds high from where it was a year ago, but a lot lower than where it was just a few weeks ago, and a lot lower than it was under President Biden when it was over $5 a gallon. And we're probably going to fall below $4 a gallon. That's going to be a big help for inflation pressures. Diesel prices are going to come down. That's a good price and a good boom for businesses. So this is real positive. And if we reopen the strait, we get a flood of oil, and that means more downside pressure.
5: What could you say about diesel? Because people like you have told me that if you want food prices to go down, trucks deliver those food to the grocery stores, and they run on diesel. How's that going?
7: It's doing a lot better, right? And diesel is a soft spot in the petroleum complex, you know, partly because of the green energy movement. You know, we close refineries. Nobody wants dirty diesel, you know, except the economy, right? And that has really tightened supply. So when there's a disruption, they're the ones that get hurt the worst, and the economy gets hurt the worst. But one of the untold stories that has kept diesel prices down is the fact that we have, increased production from Venezuela. They make heavy oil. That makes diesel. And the other thing is the heroic actions by U.S. refiners who raised productions of things like jet fuel to all-time highs. All of those things came into play that kept these prices from getting way, way higher and not keeping them from hitting an all-time high.
5: So, Phil, educate me. What would stop it from going, the price of oil goes down, so

0: price of gas. Are there certain things built into the system that prevents gas from going down as quick as the price per barrel?
1: There is. I mean, it's just the way the market works. A lot of times when you're looking at the retail side of the market, you know, they're always behind the curve a little bit. And when prices go up quickly, they generally lose money, right? And it takes a little bit of time. But I would say in this scenario, we're starting to see prices start to accelerate on the downside for gasoline. And the competitive pressures in America, demand for gasoline is pretty good, even with prices at this high. So when prices come down, the competitive pressures will bring those prices down.
0: All right, Phil, well, we're going to tap it into a lot to see where this is all going, because the politics is playing into the prices at the pump, as usual.
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1: News. I'm Therese Crowley. You never know with deals, says President Trump, but we're going to find out pretty soon. The president at the G7 in France answering whether Iran will sign the peace deal Friday. He thinks they will and says if they don't, there'll be a global depression.
2: The market's gone up thousands of points over the last 4 or 5 days since hearing about it. And the strait is going to be opening. It's already partially opened. It's going to be opening up soon in full. Over the next day or two.
1: The president says Iran doesn't get a nuclear weapon and we don't pay 10 cents. More details at his news conference. Vice President Vance tells Fox the terror plot on the UFC White House event didn't get very far. The mother of a teen among five in custody tipped off police. Senator John Kennedy tells Fox.
3: Even duct tape and WD-40 can't fix stupid. What a bunch of goobers.
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4: Atlantic City's nearly $284 million budget and a 2% tax hike will be voted on by the City Council today. A budget proposed earlier this year that would have cut taxes for a seventh year was rejected by the state. ICE has a man in custody following Monday's incident in Stafford Township in which agents fired on a fleeing van driver. The man was arrested at a hospital while being treated for a gunshot wound, but much remains unclear. The man arrested is not confirmed to be the person who was driving the van, nor is the driver confirmed to be the man ICE was looking for, Friedrich Castillo Ormeno. Family members say he returned to Peru in March. A Philadelphia man is going to prison for 65 years for the fatal shooting in 2023 of an Atlantic City man and other offenses. Press of Atlantic City reports 37-year-old Jamar Jones was sentenced Monday. He was convicted of murder in January and the death of Luis Rosa Rodriguez. Police say he and Jones were involved in a fight shortly before the shooting. The Lower Township Municipal Pool will open this summer after all. Officials initially said construction near the facility would keep the pool closed. Now the Cape May County Herald reports officials are hoping to have the pool open in time for the July 4th holiday. Season passes will be sold at a discount. 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
5: I'm Susan Lee, and this is the Fox Business Report.
6: The Dow rose to an intraday record in early trading after closing in record territory yesterday. The Federal Reserve meeting wraps up today with Fed Chair Kevin Warsh answering questions from the media. Retail sales rose more than expected in May, up 0.9%. It wasn't all spending on gasoline. Online sales rose 1.5%. For the year ending in May, retail sales increased 6.9%. Tax refunds continued to support spending last month. Crude oil market watchers are expecting prices to drop again on Friday if the U.S. and Iran sign their interim agreement to end the war. Neil Crosby at Sparta Commodities is predicting Brent crude will drop another $5 to $10 a barrel on Friday. That's your Fox Business Report. I'm Jenny Coselda. Invested in you.
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9: 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This afternoon, expect a mix of clouds and sunshine with a chance of a thunderstorm in some areas. Gusty winds may come along with any rain. The temperature will reach a high of 85 degrees. Tonight will be humid with clouds on the rise and temperatures dropping to a low of 68. Tomorrow will be breezy and hot, matching the record high of 2014 at 95 degrees. There will be more clouds than sun with widely scattered afternoon thunderstorms. I'm AccuWeather meteorologist Joe Lundberg on WPG Talk Radio 95.5.

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0: Wall Street is giving Atlantic County high marks for its $37 million 2026 bond offerings, citing stable financial conditions, revenue performance, and budget management practices. Press of Atlantic City reports S&P Global Ratings gives the county a AA rating. Moody's Ratings gives it an AA2. An Atlantic City man faces 8 years in prison after pleading guilty to aggravated assault and firearms charges in a shooting last year. Prosecutors said 27-year-old Kene Marshall was identified through surveillance footage, which showed him shooting the victim and fleeing the scene after an exchange of words. The victim, who was shot in the torso, survived. The Egg Harbor Township Committee is expected today to name a replacement for former committeeman Will Pauls. He resigned in May after moving out of the township. His appointed replacement will serve until voters choose someone to complete the remainder of Pauls' term. The Miss New Jersey Parade rolls down the boardwalk in Ocean City tonight after being held in Atlantic City for the last 7 years. Press of Atlantic City reports reigning Miss New Jersey Belle Nicholas will be on hand, along with Miss New Jersey teen Delaney Higgins and the 38 contestants vying for this year's titles. The parade steps off at 7 p.m. and will proceed from 6th Street to 14th Street. 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
2: 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It's Brian Kilmeade.
3: Hi, everyone. So glad you're there. It's the Brian Kilmeade Show, an important show coming your way on this Wednesday. Dennis Ross is might be joining us. He's in transit right now. Bottom of the hour, Rich Lowry, editor of National Review, is going to be with us, too. We have more primary results to go over, and the President of the United States has already spoken a couple of times at the G7. He met a one-on-one with a bilateral with the Egyptian President, al-Sisi. And that was productive. He's got some personal things. I thought al-Sisi pointed out something interesting through an interpreter this morning. We covered it on Fox and Friends. He said, I tried to get your attention at the dinner last night, but you didn't enjoy any of your meal because you were constantly being approached by different world leaders. For those people who think that Trump is isolated and looked down on, I know it's America and we got the huge portfolio, but it's just not the case. I think people have really gotten to like him or respect him, or both. Big three.
4: Number three.
5: We got to face facts here, man. We have a real problem in this country right now. Oh. This stuff now is at home. We have essentially a homegrown like Hezbollah from the far left, and they're being radicalized online.
3: That is Paul Morrow talking about the UFC plot that was thwarted, thankfully, at the White House. We have the evil plan and what we know about the would-be attackers as the DOJ indicts Antifa for their role in Minneapolis, that chaos that we saw this winter. America is being attacked from within. We will discuss.
4: Number two.
6: Like I said then, I'm the only candidate who doesn't owe a thing to the political establishment. I don't care what special interests want, how much they beg, how much they give me. I can't be bought, and I won't back down.
3: That is Rick Jackson, very successful in the primary. The economy beginning to boom, and midterm fortunes beginning to sway GOP's way. We have the primary results last night.
4: Number one.
7: The Wall Street Journal editorial board, which has been supportive of this administration's efforts against Iran, said the world is more likely to see this as a strategic retreat. Have you won the war with Iran?
8: Yes, we have. And I think that's a mistake from the Wall Street Journal editorial board, because what does this deal fundamentally do? It ensures that Iran won't get a nuclear weapon, and it ensures the Straits of Hormuz are open.
3: Really? I'm not sure. We have not seen the text yet. That is J.D. Vance. He owns this. Details emerging about the Iran-U.S. deal, and I see little reason to be pleased. The question, did the VP actually tell Trump what was in it before Trump was talking about the contents of it? Because some things just don't seem to be adding up. Now, the other thing is the overall objective the president did approach. He said, look, the strategic oil reserves were running low in our country and around the world. There was pressure on oil and gas to not crater a bunch of economies. Since we already achieved a lot of our goals, this would actually give them a shot at reviving the economy to the point where the Republicans could do very well in the midterms. And around the world, he was getting pressure. What about the reality of that pressure? Let's bring in Dennis Ross. As you know, we know as much about the Middle East directly than anybody probably in America. William Davidson, distinguished fellow at the Washington Institute for Near East Policy. Mr. Ambassador, welcome back. I know you're in Tel Aviv right now. What are they telling you about this deal that's probably 2 days away from being officially released?
9: Well, generally, they're unhappy about it for a variety of reasons. There is a text that has basically emerged from a couple of different sources, and the text is the same. The language on the nuclear infrastructure, nuclear program, is reduced to simply, in this next phase, in the 60 days, they will address the fate of the enriched uranium. That's all it says, the fate of the enriched uranium. So there's no understandings on what's actually going to happen with the enriched uranium. The only thing I will say that is positive, the language was the enriched uranium, not only the highly enriched uranium. Both are bad. The highly enriched uranium is worse because it's near weapons grade. But if they have, say, 11 to 12 bombs worth of highly enriched uranium, they probably have 4 bombs worth of low enriched uranium. So at least they're talking about the fate of all the enriched uranium, but that means there's no real understanding. There is language that the Iranians say they won't acquire, procure, or develop a nuclear weapon, but that's the same language that was in the JCPOA. So there's nothing new there. So on the nuclear issue, it's hard to

0: see that anything has been achieved, number one. Number two, I'll now tell you what I think is what concerns me the most. What concerns me the most is that we have gone along with the Iranian interest in linking the opening of the Strait of Hormuz to Lebanon. And what that means, the reason Iran is insisting on that is not to save the Lebanese government, but to save Hezbollah. I think one of the things that the president will need to do as this goes forward is to de-link these issues. The Iran wants to link the issues not only because it wants to save Hezbollah, but because it wants to show the rest of the Middle East and all the Arab states, you see, we're not walking away from any of our proxies. We're still going to use the proxies. And we've got in a sense, we've got the Americans to accept that this is legitimate for us to tie these issues together. So for me, that's a really important issue to de-link. Lastly, I think, you know, the Strait of Hormuz was open before February 28th. So the fact that we're reopening it is getting us back to the, I would like to say February 27th, but if you, again, you read the language here, it doesn't do that. Iran is committing in the MOU to allow the volume of ship traffic to go back to what it was on February 27th. But it says nothing about Iran not managing the Strait of Hormuz along with Oman, which is what they're saying they're going to be doing. Yeah, there's no reference to tolls, but there's also Iran in this document doesn't concede anything other than, okay, the U.S. is going to lift its blockade, which was hurting them, and they will allow the ships to go back to what they were doing, the same volume of ships that was going on, which, look, I understand that this was, the Iranians discovered during this war that they were able to have huge leverage over the global economy and over oil prices. The one thing, Brian, to bear in mind, from 1987-1988 until this war, the Iranians never sought to control the straits because Ali Khamenei understood that would mean a war and that could threaten the survivability of the regime. In a sense, my preference would have been for us not to focus on regime change, but to focus on weakening all their military capability and their ability to build anything new. If we had, say, 2 weeks just focused on that, by the way, which the president says now he wasn't focused on regime change. Regime change made them understand, or decapitation made them understand they had nothing to lose. So that's when they went to control the straits when they'd never done it before. We could have weakened their capacity to threaten others without having the straits closed. I would have preferred that to have been the approach, but we are where we are.
1: We are where we are. They say there'll be waivers immediately to allow Iran to sell oil. Is that how you understand it?
0: Well, Brian, not only do I understand it, there's already two big tankers that have carried Iranian oil out.
1: Yep.
0: Because we have lifted the blockade. So, yeah. So, yes, the language says we would immediately begin the process of lifting the blockade, and we've allowed two big oil tankers to carry Iranian oil out.
1: So then we understand after 60 days, we don't know what's going to happen with the strait, but there's talk that there might be that Oman and Iran might be charging fees instead of tolls. Same thing. So that would not actually work. Now the president's come out and said, this language is not final. I don't think he read it, Ambassador Dennis. I don't. I think that he trusted these guys, whether you like it or not. He's got a lot on his plate. The vice president, Steve Witkoff, and Jared Kushner, to achieve his goals and said, okay, good, it's done in the time frame I needed it. Now I could go to the G7 and we could talk about getting everything flowing again. The markets will rise again and oil will drop again. But I think he's realizing now how bad this deal is.
0: Well, I have no idea. You may be right. He didn't read it. It's about a page and a half. It is 14 points. He did do an electronic signature. The formal signing hasn't taken place yet. Hard to believe that he will try to renegotiate it at this point. We'll have to see. For me, I guess what I would like us to focus on three things and make our objectives very clear. Number one, be very clear on what we have to have in terms of the Iranian approach to their nuclear infrastructure. And one has to be, you know, bear in mind, on all three of these issues, there is a level of international support that we can use to also make it not just unilateral pressure, but collective pressure. The Secretary General, Director of the IAEA, says there

0: There's no justifiable civilian purpose to have 60% enriched uranium. No justifiable civilian purpose. Let's focus on that should be destroyed. Let's build an international consensus between that being destroyed. Let's focus on them not rebuilding these underground nuclear facilities. Because that, again, the fact that they do it indicates a kind of intent. On the second thing, on the issue of the Strait of Hormuz, it is an international waterway. We cannot allow the precedent to be set that neighboring countries can have control politically and economically over international waterways. If you allow the Iranians and Oman to be, quote, managing the straits, that means they now determine what happens in the straits. It's no longer a national waterway. That is, again, something that you can mobilize the rest of the world because it threatens everybody else's interest. If every choke point now becomes the province of the bordering country to determine what they'll do with it, we are all dramatically worse off. So that's the second thing. And then the third has to be delinking, as I said, of Lebanon from this deal. If we come out with that, we can come out better off, even if we're not dealing with directly with the ballistic missiles and the proxies, at least directly.
1: Yeah, I mean, and also you have to delink Israel. They were not weren't in on this. And it's ridiculous to think Israel doesn't bomb people that aren't attacking them. Has Egypt been bombed? Exactly. Has Jordan been bombed? Has UAE, Kuwait, Qatar? They're not. And there's reason to believe that Qatar and Pakistan are double dealing, too. So I understand you got to have lines of communication open, but we can't trust. They set up a $300 billion fund. What is the criteria for Iran to get that money? And what are they going to use it for? And that we're going to unfreeze $24 billion of the Iranian frozen funds. For what criteria do they have to establish, or is there established, that would allow them to get that money?
0: The language, by the way, on that, Brian, is during the 60 days, we the U.S., commits to working with the Gulf partners and others to come up with a $300 billion reconstruction and rehabilitation fund. That's the language. Now, there's nothing there that says, here's exactly what is required of the Iranians if they do it. Again, one of the concerns I have about it, having done, as you know, a lot of mediation in this part of the world, I would always bring the parties together, and I would go through each point, and I would have them in front of me acknowledge that they had the exact same interpretation of what the words meant. I'm not sure anything like that has been done.
1: I know, because I think you have three inexperienced people and one in the vice president that really doesn't believe in the conflict at all. So, and he was saying things that just can't possibly hold up if everything that we're reading is true, because he was on about six shows yesterday. And this is what he actually said. Here's an example. Cut four.
2: The agreement's actually very simple. It says, one, Iran can't have a nuclear weapon. Two, the Straits of Hormuz are open. And number three, there are all of these benefits contemplated that the Iranians can get if they behave, if they stop developing terrorism, if they stop funding terrorism, if they stop supporting the rebuilding of the nuclear arms program, they actually can get some real benefits. If they don't do any of that stuff, they don't get anything. And I think that's where a lot of the misunderstandings come from, is you've got Iranian propagandists out there saying, well, we get all these things. And they leave out the fact that they only get those things if they fundamentally transform themselves as a country. So the United States wins either way. As the president said, either they get nothing, we destroy their nuclear program and the Straits of Hormuz are open, or they fundamentally transform themselves. And that's a big win, too. It's really up to them.
1: So what do you think about that? Which fundamentally transform themselves? There's nobody who believes they fundamentally transform themselves.
0: I'd say a couple things. We already discussed the fact that they're already allowed to sell their oil. So they've already gained something. Yeah, they're allowed to sell their oil. We have lifted the blockade, but they're gaining something already, number one. Number two, there is no language in this MOU that suggests any of that. Maybe it's what we intend to do, but the fact is, on the issue of terrorism, where's anything said? By linking Lebanon to it, you're protecting Hezbollah. How is that consistent with giving up terrorism? I mean, Hezbollah is not just what they do against Israel, it's worldwide. So I think there's, I mean, I hate to say this. I mean, genuinely, I hate to say this. It seems like there's a lot of wishful thinking there. Now, maybe it'll be borne out. Maybe

0: when we negotiate this, we'll say, okay, you're not, we will not provide anything more. But the problem is, on take the issue of the Strait of Hormuz. What if they begin to disrupt it again? Will we go to war over it? You know, I can see people saying, oh, so there's a couple of ships, they say, well, we think they're carrying environmentally hazardous material, so we don't want to let them go through. Are we going to go to war over that? I mean, let's get back to your question. What's the criteria? We, at least, at a minimum, we have to have a very clear set of criteria in our mind in these negotiations, number one. Number two, it is very important, I think, for the president to have some understandings with Prime Minister Netanyahu over what Israel can do and what they can't do.
1: Yep.
0: This should not be left vague. It should be very clear. So, and by the way, the Iranians need to know it. You know, I'm a very big believer. One thing you don't do in negotiations, and I have a lot of experience in this.
1: I know you do.
0: There's no such thing as constructive ambiguity in private. Maybe in public, each side has to say things a certain way. But in private, everything has to be understood exactly the same way. There can be no ambiguity. Ambiguity leads to misunderstanding, the sense of betrayal, and basically it's the source of a lot of trouble. So I would love to see there be very clear understandings with the Israelis that the Iranians need to know about. Because one of the things I will tell you, I am convinced Iran in the end, if they thought that what they stand to gain from us was being put at risk by linking things to Hezbollah, they would give up Hezbollah. But what they've succeeded in doing is they have succeeded at this point in saying, look, this whole deal depends upon Israel not attacking Hezbollah. It's exactly the reverse of what it should be.
1: And the president's putting way too much pressure on Israel. Israel would not be touching Lebanon if Hezbollah wasn't there. Thanks so much, Ambassador. There's so much going on, and you're right in the middle of it, right over in Israel. Thanks so much. Appreciate it. Back in a moment.
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1: You're interested in it? Brian's talking about it. 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
2: Hey, we are back. I just got to remind you, coming up, I'm going to be in Pensacola, History, Liberty, and Laughs, the last of its show until we convert it to Uniting the States, Six Crucial Moments That Forged the American Miracle. That's going to be coming up in the fall. I'm going to be in Clearwater, Florida. I'm going to be in Red Banks, New Jersey. Going to be in Westbury, Long Island, and of course St. Louis, Missouri. So go to BrianKilmeade.com for tickets if you want to be a part of a great inspirational, motivational, and patriotic night as we celebrate year 250. One thing the president's got to get up on when he comes back, we got to fix the reflecting pool. It's green again. It's got algae everywhere. I'm not an algae expert, but the place is clean. The pipes have been fixed. Why is the algae back? If you are now an algae expert, call the president. When we come back, the latest on the primaries with Mr. National Review, Rich Lowry.
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4: Fox News, I'm Gianna Gelosi. President Trump wrapping up his time at the G7 summit as the world waits for Friday's signing of a peace deal with Iran. Fox's Jonathan Savage reports that there could be leaks of what it might contain.
5: This interim agreement suggests the United States will immediately allow Iran to freely sell oil and offers to eventually lift all sanctions. It'll likely draw criticism as it goes farther than the 2015 nuclear agreement described by President Trump as the worst deal ever. The document also calls for an immediate end to all fighting in Lebanon and lays out that Iran would receive $300 billion in private funds for rebuilding.
4: The Gilgo Beach serial killer has been sentenced to life in prison without parole. Rex Huerman admitted to murdering 8 women, most of whose remains were found along Gilgo Beach on Long Island. The murder spanned 17 years and went unsolved until Huerman's 2023 arrest. 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
6: Wall Street is giving Atlantic County high marks for its $37 million 2026 bond offerings, citing stable financial conditions, revenue performance, and budget management practices. Press of Atlantic City reports S&P Global Ratings gives the county a AA rating. Moody's Ratings gives it an AA2. An Atlantic City man faces 8 years in prison after pleading guilty to aggravated assault and firearms charges in a shooting last year. Prosecutors said 27-year-old Kane Marshall was identified through surveillance footage, which showed him shooting the victim and fleeing the scene after an exchange of words. The victim, who was shot in the torso, survived. The Egg Harbor Township Committee is expected today to name a replacement for former committeeman Will Pauls. He resigned in May after moving out of the township. His appointed replacement will serve until voters choose someone to complete the remainder of Pauls' term. The Miss New Jersey Parade rolls down the boardwalk in Ocean City tonight after being held in Atlantic City for the last 7 years. Press of Atlantic City reports reigning Miss New Jersey Belle Nicholas will be on hand, along with Miss New Jersey teen Delaney Higgins and the 38 contestants vying for this year's titles. The parade steps off at 7 p.m. and will proceed from 6th Street to 14th Street. 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
7: I'm Jerry Willis, and this is the Fox Business Report. Pending home sales rose more than expected in May, up 3.8%. The National Association of Realtors says the late spring buyer rush is an indication of pent-up housing demand and acceptance that 6% mortgage rates are the new normal. Intel shares are rallying up more than 3% after the chipmaker revealed it is ready to start trial runs of the latest version of its chip manufacturing.

0: manufacturing. The news is pushing other AI-related stocks higher. The Dow has been trading in record territory ahead of the Federal Reserve wrapping up its first meeting with new chair Kevin Warsh. BMW shares are down more than 1% after the German automaker lowered expectations, citing intense competition in China and the impact of the Iran war. That's your Fox Business Report. I'm Jenny Cosola. Invested in you.
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3: 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This afternoon, expect a mix of clouds and sunshine with a chance of a thunderstorm in some areas. Gusty winds may come along with any rain. The temperature will reach a high of 85 degrees. Tonight will be humid with clouds on the rise and temperatures dropping to a low of 68. Tomorrow will be breezy and hot, matching the record high of 2014 at 95 degrees. There will be more clouds than sun with widely scattered afternoon thunderstorms. I'm AccuWeather meteorologist Joe Lundberg on WPG Talk Radio 95.5.
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5: All right, we are back. I want you to hear what Hillary Clinton had to say about Joe Biden dropping out when he did. Cut 34.
6: When you look back on his decision to run, did he make a terrible mistake?
7: He made a terrible mistake. He made a terrible mistake for himself, his legacy, and for the country. He had said that he would not run again. And, you know, counterfactual narratives are always a bit tricky. But I believe if he had kept to that plan and said in, say, the late summer of 23 that he wasn't going to run, that he was going to pass, you know, the torch to the next generation, we would have had a real contest.
5: So that is Hillary Clinton at the 92nd Street Y being interviewed by New Yorker Magazine, now acting so tough. Joe Biden was being selfish by running. Now, let me bring it back to June 27, 2024. After his horrible debate performance, Hillary Clinton urged, instead of urging for him to drop out, she defended him, saying he should stay in the race. "I'll be voting for Joe Biden," she said. So that was 2024. Now in 2026, oh, he should have dropped out. He was selfish. Joining us now, somebody not surprised by this double dealing, the lack of guts among Hillary Clinton, is Rich Lowry, National Review. Hey, Rich, are you amazed at the Biden blowback now? How many people are turning on him and don't think we were recording things earlier?
8: Yeah, like 2 years later, all of a sudden they have courage and foresight on this issue. They all knew this privately. I don't hang out with a lot of Democrats, but you'd be in the green room with them, and they'd say, "What are we doing here? This is going to be a debacle." And then the red light would go on the camera, and they'd say, "Wow, he's sharper than ever." So she's right in what she's saying now, but she was wrong before.
5: Yeah, she was. And that just to bring up where we're at. I want you to bring in somebody else, and that's James Carville, talking about this president. She actually went on to say that anybody would have beat Donald Trump if Kamala Harris, if they had a normal primary process, if she emerged, she would have beat him if they went through the normal process. But Rich, she went out of her way to make sure the process wasn't normal after she lost to Obama, didn't she? She made sure there was a glide path to the nomination by by paying off the DNC debts and making sure that they work for her, not Bernie Sanders. And then I don't know her role, but the party's role in making sure that Sanders didn't win, that Joe Biden got anointed. So she's the problem.
8: Yeah, the Democrats basically rigged the process for three candidates in a row, and all of them have been comprehensively terrible. Now, not so much rigged for Biden in 2020. He was left for dead and had to come back. I think that was the one impressive thing maybe that he did in his entire career. But he was just a placeholder and was a debacle as a president. But it was rigged for Hillary and it was rigged for Kamala, and both were terrible candidates who lost to Donald Trump.
5: So before we talk about Trump, his approval rating is around 42, 40.

0: percent going into the primaries, but things are beginning to go a little bit towards the Republican way. Certainly, if this peace deal lands, the price of oil is going to drop, and that means gas will drop and diesel. But listen to what James Carville is predicting. Cut 35.
1: Trump has no earthly idea of what's coming. They're not telling him. The vote against him in November is going to be like breathtaking. I'm telling you, this guy, by Easter of 2027, is just going to walk away from this job. He's just going to walk away because he doesn't have any idea of what it's going to be like when he comes to grips with the massive, I mean, it's going to be massive rejection of him, anybody that has anything to do with him, anything that he has anything to do with.
0: I mean, he says some crazy stuff like Kamala Harris will win in a landslide. But is this the craziest thing yet?
2: Well, they fantasized about this in the first term, that somehow he'd quit or he wouldn't run again because he didn't really like the job. He likes the job. He really likes the job. He's devoted the last 12 years of his life to doing the job, winning the position so he could do the job. So, no, he's not walking away after a bad midterm. Now, look, he might be right. I mean, he's outlined the catastrophic scenario for Republicans. I think that's possible. I wouldn't bet on it. I think the spectrum is somewhere between a narrow loss of the House and it's something that's much, much worse that he's talking about. So I think it'll be a bad midterm, but the idea that Trump's going to curl up and go away because of that is lunatic.
0: So let's take a look at this Iranian deal as we know it. The president's saying that they're going to get the enriched uranium. Now he says, well, we know where it is. We're not in no rush to get it. And then we find out their immediate sanctions relief today. As it was pointed out, this reporting that we let Iranian oil tanker get by because we're going to begin to release the blockade by Friday. So when you hear this memorandum of understanding, what concerns you most?
2: Well, I think it's disappointing, but as we had talked about in recent weeks, I didn't have high expectations. I don't think if we weren't reopening the strait by force, we're going to have to basically deal for just the strait. And I think that's what happened. I would have preferred just a trade of the blockade for the strait, kind of straight up. Instead, we're giving them oil sales as well. I don't like that, but, you know, I wasn't around the table. Maybe that was necessary. The rest of it, you know, you read what seems to be the memorandum of understanding or version of it, and it's pretty horrifying. But then you look at it with a lawyer's eye, nothing's really agreed to. You know, everything that we say we're going to do, it's based on progress or on a final agreement without those terms being defined. So maybe there's some side agreement that here we don't know about and makes it look a little better or a little worse. But I would say it's basically a deal for the strait and everything else is to be determined and might not actually happen.
0: I'm worried about the $300 billion Arab fund. $300 billion is probably not much for Qatar. They know they're going to be able to generate more. But the $300 billion, if they get that, that's going to allow the Iranian regime to start building more ballistic missiles, get off their back, and start leaving some of the economic pressure. I want to know the exact contingencies for them to get it. Does it go into an escrow account? Where does that go? I hear then we're going to unfreeze $24 billion. Where does that go?
2: Yeah, I think it's we don't know. You know, it's not clear whether they know, the parties know. It's not clear whether it's actually been written down or agreed to. So I kind of think the best case is we've done what we've done to reopen the strait. Price of gas is going to go down. Economic stress around the globe related to this will alleviate. And then we just sort of stick with what we have. You know, we've eliminated a lot of their stuff. It's going to be hard for them to rebuild and don't shower them with money. But hopefully, if we negotiate in the proper way, we're only showering them with money if we really get concrete further progress on the nuclear program. But I'm a little skeptical about phase two here. I'm not sure it's going to happen.
0: I'm not sure that I think the president put a lot of power to the vice president Witkoff and Kushner, and I think it's another deal that falls short.
2: Yeah, I mean, it definitely falls short. But again, I don't think we won the war. And I think you don't win the war, you're not going to have a great peace. And I think a big problem here, Brian, at the outset was the options were limited because the politics were so bad, because Trump never made the case for it publicly. He didn't go to Congress. So he felt constrained in what he could do. We could have reopened the strait as a theoretical matter. It just would have been protracted and risky. And I don't think he thought the American public would stand for it. So we get this instead.
0: Yeah, I guess so. Basically, we're finding out, too, if Israel is going to be told to get out of Lebanon, and they shouldn't.

0: Yeah, this is a diplomatic victory for Iran to have this included in any form. Again, I'm sort of skeptical. Are we really going to end the Hezbollah-Israeli war based on one clause in this memorandum of understanding that's really about something else? I kind of doubt it. So I haven't liked the way he's been shooting at Netanyahu, Trump. I don't like this being included, but I'm not sure how meaningful it'll be at the end of the day.
1: Right. So, but 60 days will bring us to August, and that would be even more challenging for with the election coming up, right?
0: Yeah, there'll be an extension. If I had to bet, there'll be an extension. Now, the potential downside here, right, is Trump knows the timing. He's kind of vested in this deal, and maybe he gives more than he should just to keep it going. And, you know, the Iranians can always, the Strait's now a major point of leverage more than it had been before. If things, negotiations aren't going their way, they could say, oh, wow, it's this mystery projectile just hit a ship, a tanker in the Strait last night. That's terrible. You know, wow, how did that happen? You know, so they're definitely, it's not a great deal. There are definitely downsides here, but I'm not as catastrophic about it as some of my hawkish friends are.
1: Because the big story today that the people who are in support of the war said we ended too soon and the deal is too good for Iran. And we're going to see what's happening over the next 60 days. But I love, and I'm being sarcastic, when people say that as long as they behave. What does behaving mean? And when has Iran ever behaved? Ever?
0: No. If they get any of these funds, they'll be devoted to rebuilding the missile capacity and supporting terror groups. It's like dealing with Hamas. It's just baked into the cake. It's what they're committed to religiously and ideologically. So they're not changing. And I just think, you know, it's Trump's nature to be overly optimistic about everything, and J.D. sort of has to be the same way. But to say it's really cool how they regret, you know, the 47 years of war with the United States, come on, please.
1: Right. Here's Reince Priebus, Cut 11.
2: The question will be, are the Democrats going to condemn a peace deal, or are they going to condemn peace, an open strait, and an actual nuclear agreement that has consequences?
1: So that's what he's wondering, how the other side's playing it.
0: Well, they're going to say, look, it was a mistake to tear up the JCPOA because you have a version of the JCPOA here. And what was the war about? And that's not a crazy point. You know, I think it is like the JCPOA, except we'd have destroyed a lot of stuff. And Obama didn't do that. I think even if the Iranians had a free hand to restart right now their nuclear program, they wouldn't be able to do it for years. And I think that's the core achievement at the bottom of what Trump's done here.
1: Except for the pickaxe facility. I don't think we did anything except cave the entrance.
0: Yeah, I've never understood why we didn't do more there. I don't know what our intelligence says or what. That would be a major oversight if it's a major facility that we could have hit. So I don't know.
1: So let's look at what we know from the primary season. Republicans are going against an unpopular party, which is in the minority. The generic ballot has Democrats up 5, but that could close quickly. Rich, where do you think this race is at? First for the House.
0: I think, you know, the margin in the House is so narrow. They can lose 3 seats. Now maybe they can lose 9 because they're probably about +6 net on the gerrymandering. That's still a real narrow margin when your president's at 40 or 42. So I'd expect them to lose the House. I don't know how big the margin is, but I expect Hakeem Jeffries to be Speaker come next January.
1: Now we move over to the Senate and we look at individual races. Mike Rogers, the best chance to flip. I guess the hardest hold might be Texas, and it's going to be very hard holding North Carolina with Mike Whatley going against a popular Democratic governor.
0: Yeah, I assume Republicans will lose North Carolina, and let's say Susan Collins lost, which, you know, I think you have to favor her in that race. And there are no Republican pickups. You know, Republicans don't win Michigan. So then Democrats to win the Senate would have to win 2 out of 4 of Texas, Iowa, Ohio, and Alaska. Now, some of those states, they're competitive or they're pulling ahead, but those are red states. It's very tough. Now, Susan Collins wins in Maine, then you got to win 3 out of those 4. That can happen in a really good night, but I think it's an uphill climb. So my guess is Republicans lose the House and lose the Senate seat or 2, but maintain control of the Senate, which is absolutely essential.
1: Right. I think the craziest thing in this cycle is what's going on with these socialist victories, and they're getting a lot of them. They're about to get a socialist mayor in D.C. They got a socialist mayor right here in New York, more communists. They're getting a socialist candidate, Congressman Rabb, over in Philadelphia. They might be getting a socialist slash radical El Said over in Michigan as a nominee. So when I look at

0: the Democratic Party, if I'm pulling left and I want them to be successful, I'm worried as for the country if they are successful. But what do you think the chances are that these people who want to vilify billionaires and pay for everything through government could win?
1: They're generally weaker candidates than a more mainstream Democrat would be. Certainly in Maine, Graham Plattner has huge vulnerabilities. There's still more to learn about Saeb up in Michigan, but I think he'd be a relatively weak candidate. But the problem is, if it's a real kind of wave year, it doesn't matter. You know, you bring in the moderate candidates, you bring in the radical candidates, and that's what I worry about, is some of these characters are going to win. And this is really clearly the direction of the Democratic Party. So it could be very bad in terms of who they nominate in 2028, in terms of this president. If they actually nominate someone of this ilk and elect this person, it would be the most left-wing president ever in America's history. But the upside for Republicans could be it's also relatively easy foil to run against. So I think Democrats need a Bill Clinton-style kind of 1992 candidate that moderates on some cultural stuff, kind of has an appeal to voters that they've turned their backs on for a long time. But that doesn't seem to be the mood of the Democrats.
0: Fox News did a poll. They said the U.S. is moving away from capitalism and more towards socialism. Would be 38% a good thing, 61% said a bad thing. That's just lack of education and the vilifying millionaires and billionaires. They have to pay their fair share. Suddenly, Bernie Sanders, a fringe candidate most of his life, a fringe voice, is now mainstream for the Democratic Party.
1: Yep, no doubt about it. Now, I still think there's a downside. You know, even in that poll, you'd rather see the numbers more strongly against socialism. But that S word is still fairly toxic. And even if you're a socialist, calling yourself a socialist explicitly, I think is a very bad idea, certainly in a presidential election, a national election in 2028.
0: So I want to look at Georgia in the Senate race there. Congratulations went out from President Trump to Mike Collins. So happy, highly respected Congressman Mike Collins will win the Senate race. John Ossoff said Donald Trump's handpicked candidate Mike Collins is a bigot, anti-Semite, and extremist currently under federal investigation for illegal misuse of taxpayer dollars. So Ossoff is ready to go.
1: Yeah, you know, I just hate to say it. I think that those guys down in Georgia, Warnock and Ossoff, are pretty hard to beat. You know, both in their own ways are pretty good politicians. So I think it's going to be an uphill climb there for Republicans.
0: All right. Thanks so much. Appreciate it. Hey, Rich Lowry, National Review, 1-866-408-7669. So much going on. You forget even there's a primary going on while the president's at the G7 making a lot of news. And he's going to stick to the end. We're for a special dinner at the Versailles with Macron. Don't move.
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6: Yeah, it's kind of disturbing to see how so many people from the 20-something to 30-something generation seem to not be patriotic and be going against capitalism. Guys, ladies, go compete. Get into it. Ari Fleischer was asked this question on America Reports, Cut 31.
7: The young people thing is a fascinating thing. Mm-hmm. Why are they giving up on capitalism? How many are there? But remember, Donald Trump did very well with young people in the 2024 election. So nothing's locked in stone with that group. What seems to be a locked in trend is socialists are increasingly winning inside Democratic cities.
6: They are. The question is, they're winning in Democratic cities. If you get through the primary, are they going to win the Senate race? That's what AOC is looking to do. She would, if she decides to take on Schumer and not take on the presidency, she'd be the first real socialist outside Bernie Sanders in the Senate. And she is actually, seems to be running for president because she's really picking on people that don't have a radical past that she has to defend. Like, if you ever hear her talk about Plattner, I haven't really been following it much. It's, you know, that's not really, it's up to the people of Maine. No, instead of Bernie Sanders saying, he's my guy, or Elizabeth Warren, he's my guy. So she's picking out people who are socialists, but don't have problematic personal lives. That's somebody that's being very careful. The guy that's in trouble is Gavin Newsom. Why? Check out that investigation on him. They think it's Trump just making stuff up. He's got real problems, him and his wife. The money that they got, using campaign funds. Take a look at that case. We're going to discuss that more. 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
11: Google unveils its new Android version, hoping to not let Apple get all the attention. 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Now Google is giving everyone its update to both Android for phones and Wear for smartwatches. Android 17 is promising Google Gemini artificial intelligence to the more advanced phones it's installed in. But for everyone, it's promising better multitasking by allowing you to put an app you're using into a bubble that takes up only part of the screen. There are increased security features too, including the ability to mark a misplaced phone as lost using Google's Find Hub. Even if someone has your passcode, you could remotely lock it by requiring a biometric instead. Android 17 is now available to Google's own Pixel phones. 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
2: Defending the deal, I'm Carmen Roberts, Fox News.
3: This meeting could not have come at a better time. On Sunday, we reached an agreement with Iran that achieves everything we set out to accomplish, everything and much more.
2: President Trump speaking to reporters a short time ago as the G7 summit wraps up in France and discussing some details of that agreement. And he says other world leaders at the summit expressed their support for the deal.
3: They are thrilled that we made a deal, every one of them. There's not one nation that came to us and said, please, sir, keep dropping bombs on them. Please keep dropping bombs, as stupid people say then.
2: The agreement calls for a 60-day ceasefire and for the two sides to work on a nuclear weapons pact during that time. But specifics on the memorandum of understanding are still scarce. President Trump says he won't make those public until it is officially signed on Friday in Switzerland. And he adds that Israel could do a better job on Hezbollah, and he feels very bad for Lebanon, in his words. A judge in New York sentences the man known as the Gilgo Beach serial killer to life in prison.
4: Decades after killing multiple women on New York's Long Island, 62-year-old Rex Huerman was sentenced to life in prison without parole for his crimes. He admitted to killing 8 women, the remains of most of them found between 1993 and 2011. In April, he pleaded guilty, working out a plea deal for the sentence he was given. In New York City, Tanya J. Powers, Fox News.
2: Republican Senator Tom Cotton says President Trump directed Jay Clayton not to appear at his confirmation hearing to become director of national intelligence. So the Senate is postponing the hearing. The president is upset that Congress has not renewed the government's FISA surveillance program or passed his Save America Act election bill. 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
8: A southern New Jersey teenager is dead after the e-bike he was riding was involved in a crash with a UPS truck. This was in Southampton on Tuesday morning. State police say the teen, identified by his coach to news outlets as Chase Sedano, was a standout wrestler at St. Augustine High School. State police say the e-bike hit the UPS truck at an intersection and Sedano was thrown from the bike and died. Atlantic City Council members are voting on a budget today. This is a 2% tax hike as part of a nearly $284 million plan. The budget proposed earlier this year would have cut taxes for a seventh straight year, but that was rejected by the state. An Atlantic City teenager is apparently disappeared after being dropped off at Holy Spirit High School in Absecon. Huddy Carrington went back to his mother's home in Atlantic City, changed his clothes, and left. That's what his father told Breaking AC. The Miss New Jersey parade rolls down the boardwalk in Ocean City tonight. This is after being held in Atlantic City for the last 7 years. Press of Atlantic City reports the reigning Miss New Jersey, Belle Nicholas, will be on hand along with Miss New Jersey teen Delaney Higgins, as well as 38 contestants vying for this year's title. 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

0: Talking to your kids about the dangers of vaping can be hard. 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
1: 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This afternoon, expect a mix of clouds and sunshine with a chance of a thunderstorm in some areas. Gusty winds may come along with any rain. The temperature will reach a high of 85 degrees. Tonight will be humid with clouds on the rise and temperatures dropping to a low of 68. Tomorrow will be breezy and hot, matching the record high of 2014 at 95 degrees. There will be more clouds than sun with widely scattered afternoon thunderstorms. I'm AccuWeather meteorologist Joe Lundberg on WPG Talk Radio 95.5.
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8: The Markley, Van Camp, and Robbins Show. Jamie Markley, David Van Camp, Scott Robbins. Mm-hmm. Right now, Robbins is feeling bad for Marco Rubio.
9: I do feel bad for Marco Rubio. He's been standing there shifting his weight for like the last 45 minutes.
8: More than that.
9: Holds the press conference. Well, yeah, he's been shifting his weight for 45 minutes, but he's been standing there for what? This is well over an hour now.
8: Yes.
10: Yeah.
8: G7.
9: And you know these guys are all tired.
8: Yes.
9: I mean, everybody's tired. Rubio's tired.
8: Yeah.
9: And he's, I don't know, he's leaning towards Trump now. Probably like, hey, can you wrap this up?
10: Yeah, we got to think
11: he's going to say that.
9: Man.
8: Yeah. He's doing fine.
12: It's Rubio!
8: Yes!
9: Get someone get him some Coke water. And go sleep. Yeah.
8: Yeah, no kidding. He hasn't had a drink in an hour and 5 minutes. I don't even want to say that anymore because it sounds like I'm making fun of Marco. I like Marco.
9: I like Marco too, but come on, I understand.
8: But it was one of the greatest clips of all time.
12: They put Marco on, and he's like this, and we were... I need water. Help me. I need water. Help.
8: He's dehydrated up there.
10: Yes, he is.
8: Oh, my goodness. And then Trump said what? Because he's talking about Iran,
10: yeah.
8: And he blew up Soleimani and Israel and the United States. It was a joint venture, he said, but then they said, no, we're not going to do it. And then I had to decide, and he talked to the generals, and so, yep, they blew him up. Well,
10: and now Trump is talking about the surveillance capabilities of the United States as we move into, hopefully, a new phase of the relationship with Iran.
8: Okay.
13: But I'm proud of Space Force because I started it. We have... Space Force cameras on every single door, well, there are no doors, they've been pretty well shattered, but every area of that, if somebody walks in and he's got a badge with his name on it, like Mohammed something, which is about a 50-50 guess, Mohammed something, they can tell the name, they can give you a serial number, we can see things you wouldn't believe, the quality of the stuff that we have. That's why we've been so successful. That's why our blockade... We'll go down in the annals of history as being unbelievable. Nobody's ever seen a blockade like that. It's like a steel wall.
9: I mean, you've seen blockades before, but nothing like this.
10: Nothing like this, baby.
9: This one.
8: Oh, and it's a 50-50 on Muhammad.
10: Well, yeah. Not totally wrong.
8: There'll never be another one like him. I'll be the one to say it today.
9: No, there will not.
14: A lot of guys named Muhammad there. It is.
8: I got a lot of friends named Muhammad.
9: Oh, he's done. He's done.
8: A lot of friends.
10: They gave him the
8: great
10: hook.
8: Great people. Yep. Okay. So we'll have more clips from that coming up a little bit later.
9: Holy cow.
8: And then
9: The
8: faux outrage from the left. You're going to hear it the rest of the day, which will also be hilarious. Okay. Let's start with the Labor Secretary, David.
10: Yes, the... Labor Secretary Keith Sonderling is cracking down on unemployment fraud, saying he's going to cut off federal funding to states who do not put sufficient fraud controls in place. Obviously, that's been a big topic of conversation.
8: 100%.
15: Yes. I will be the first Secretary of Labor to cut off the state's administrative funding. So to answer your question, because of the leadership of the Vice President and the task force and the President's commitment to stopping fraud, I will essentially cut off the state's administrative funds, and then they won't be able to...

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4: The Markley Van Camp and Robbins Show. 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
5: One, two, three, four, five.
6: Number five, the Democrat-dominated Pennsylvania Supreme Court wants the Attorney General to investigate the DA of Philadelphia, Larry Krasner, because he's allegedly making up procedural errors to free convicted murderers.
4: Not surprised.
6: Yeah, now even Democrats are like, okay, let's cut out the nonsense now, all right? Let's not do this. Number four, Luigi Mangione's attorneys will present a psychiatric defense at trial, arguing he killed United Healthcare's CEO while experiencing an extreme emotional disturbance.
7: He's a bad person, folks.
6: Yeah, he is.
7: Bad person.
6: Yeah. It'll be interesting to see some of his fans switch from, well, you know, he's a hero for the working class to he's just a wounded person.
4: Oh, yeah.
6: Very. Going to be very interesting.
4: A lot of sad, lonely women.
6: Yeah. Number three, Labor Secretary Keith Sonderling is cracking down on unemployment fraud, saying he's going to cut off federal funding to states that do not put sufficient fraud controls in place. Number two, this is just kind of sad. 27% of Democrats say that they'll display the flag on July 4th. Just 29% of Democrats say that they're extremely or very proud to be an American. And number one, President Trump is now saying the memorandum of understanding with Iran is non-binding, and he's reserving the right to keep bombing Iran if they don't behave.
4: Yes. Behave is the key word there. All right. So that's the update.
8: Behave, you guys.
4: Man, all of a sudden, three bald guys on this show. Well, yeah. Some partially, others more so. Mm-hmm. But the craziest part is the baldest guy on the show now.
8: Mm-hmm. Is the no guy longer, with the most hair.
4: It is no longer Scott Robbins.
8: Yeah. No, no.
4: It is one David Van Camp.
6: Yes. Oh,
8: yeah.
6: Bald.
4: Yeah. Is that because your wife always had a thing for Vin Diesel?
6: Yes, that's exactly what it is.
8: Yeah.
4: No, that's not what it is. What's going on?
6: There's something. My son's got something coming up, and he's going to have to shave his head, and he's nervous about it. And so I was like, all right, let's get the clippers, shave dad down, and we did it. And he got it shaved down, no problem.
4: See, that's awesome, dude. What a great dad.
6: Yeah. So I got that, and I've seen a couple of people say, hey, it looks pretty good. And one of our colleagues, first thing he said was, I look like a Serbian warlord. Like, okay.
4: Oh, I didn't think that. Just because of the beard, the bald and beard thing, huh?
6: Well, and the Adidas tracksuit that I'm wearing.
4: Got it. Yeah, that'll do it, too.
8: Grocery store people will part.
6: I just think I don't have tattoos, though, but I do think, you know, from the chest up, I just kind of look like I'm going to be front row at the mosh pit at the Five Finger Death Punch show.
8: Well, that too.
4: By the way, the Vin Diesel story was fun back in the day.
8: Oh, yeah.
4: The long story short is David gets, like, what was it, three DVDs of...
6: Yeah. No, my wife got all of the XXX movies, stuff, but the Vin Diesel action movies, and Ice Cube's in one of them. And I was confused about that. She says, I think you would like them, or I thought you would like them. I was like, I've never once said, like, man, I really want to watch XXX.
4: Right.
6: And then you said, it's because she has the hots for Vin Diesel. And I'm like, what?
4: She's got a thing for Vin Diesel,
6: he's,
4: man.
6: He's Shrek with muscles. What are we doing here?
4: She's like, no way does she have a thing for Vin Diesel.
6: And I went home and I said, Jamie had this crazy theory, and all of a sudden she's the cat that caught the canary.
4: This is the Markley Van Camp and Robin Show. Oh, my gosh. It was so funny. I can't believe it. She does have a thing for Vin Diesel.
6: But how?
4: I know, dude. Many guys have been puzzled by that.

0: that one.
1: Oh, yeah.
0: Yeah. Project well, it was Gen also Z. Close that day. You were like, there's no way my wife's seen Point Break. I go, dude, I will bet you whatever yeah. your wife has seen Point Break with Swayze.
1: My wife, yeah.
0: Yes.
1: Scott's she wife. Has. Yeah. She has.
0: And then you were like, dang.
1: I couldn't believe it. Yeah.
0: I think that was a $5 like, bet.
1: It was.
0: Yeah.
1: I had no idea she's seen Point Break, and we never discussed it. But.
0: Well, you had never seen it.
1: No.
0: Because you hate fun.
1: I do.
0: You hate fun and really, adventure.
1: I really do. Yeah. I want to watch Triple X with Vin Diesel now.
0: Oh, Barack Obama speaks again. You're going to like this. This is funny. Yeah. And What's Your Story is coming right up.
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3: Fox News. I'm Therese Crowley. President Trump wrapping up at the G7 in France on why the Iran peace deal.
4: If we didn't do this deal, we could have dropped more bombs for another 3 weeks, 2 weeks, 4 weeks, 2 years.
3: But you wouldn't have the Strait of Hormuz open. Oil would rise, markets fall, and Iran still have uranium. He has support.
4: They are thrilled that we made a deal. Every one of them. There's not one nation that came to us and said, please, sir, keep dropping bombs on them. Please keep dropping bombs. The stupid people say that.
3: But the president says if Iran doesn't sign or tries to keep the uranium, we'll hit him again. Says he might stick around for the signing in Switzerland. Luigi Mangione plans to mount a psych defense in the murder of UnitedHealthcare CEO Brian Thompson. And Tropical Storm Arthur, the first named storm of the season, bearing down on the Gulf Coast. 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
5: A southern New Jersey teenager is dead after the e-bike he was riding was involved in a crash with a UPS truck. This was in Southampton on Tuesday morning. State police say the teen, identified by his coach to news outlets as Chase Sedano, was a standout wrestler at St. Augustine High School. State police say the e-bike hit the UPS truck at an intersection and Sedano was thrown from the bike and died. Atlantic City Council members are voting on a budget today. This is a 2% tax hike as part of a nearly $284 million plan. The budget proposed earlier this year would have cut taxes for a seventh straight year, but that was rejected by the state. An Atlantic City teenager is apparently disappeared after being dropped off at Holy Spirit High School in Absecon. Huddy Carrington went back to his mother's home in Atlantic City, changed his clothes, and left. That's what his father told Breaking AC. The Miss New Jersey parade rolls down the boardwalk in Ocean City tonight. This is after being held in Atlantic City for the last 7 years. Press of Atlantic City reports the reigning Miss New Jersey, Belle Nicholas, will be on hand, along with Miss New Jersey teen Delaney Higgins, as well as 38 contestants vying for this year's title. 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
6: I'm Lauren Simonetti, and this is the Fox Business Report.
7: Stocks are mixed in afternoon trading as tech stocks regain some ground ahead of the Fed's first interest rate decision under new chair Kevin Warsh. The Fed is widely expected to hold rates steady when they make their announcement at 2 p.m. Eastern Time. Oil prices are rising on U.S.-Iran deal doubts, with West Texas Intermediate crude at close to $77. Chip stocks are rebounding. Shares of Broadcom are jumping over 5%. The chipmaker stock has taken a hit this month, but analysts at J.P. Morgan believe that the market continues to underestimate the semiconductor company and that the firm would be aggressive buyers at current levels. An Intel stock is up 3%. The company said that it was ready to start trial runs of the latest version of its chip manufacturing process. However, the Magnificent Seven big cap tech stocks are mostly lower, led by Meta and Alphabet. That's your Fox Business Report. I'm Hillary Barsky, invested in you.

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0: that was really, really straining the Iranian economy. And we are now within 48 hours or so of that changing and of billions of dollars starting to flow in possibly every day as the oil sales resume.
1: And that agreement is securing a toll-free passage of the Strait of Hormuz for only 60 days. It's set to be signed Friday in Switzerland. And this is a Fox News alert. The Federal Reserve has just issued a statement and says it is leaving the rates unchanged and that it will likely change ease rates on the next meeting. 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
6: Yet another twist involving Monday's incident in Stafford Township in which ICE agents fired on a fleeing van driver. A Barnegat Township man said to be in the U.S. illegally, 39-year-old Eduardo Cruz Garcia, is charged with assaulting a federal officer. He's been detained following a hearing in federal court. Still no word on the whereabouts of a Peruvian man, Frederick Castillo Ormeno, whom ICE initially identified as the suspect. Family members say he returned to Peru in March. A junior at St. Augustine Prep in Buena Vista Township is dead after the dirt bike he was riding collided with a box truck Tuesday at an intersection in Burlington County. Chase Sudano had just completed his sophomore year. State police say he was thrown from the bike and fatally injured. Sudano was a member of the St. Augustine wrestling team where Coach Bill Ward said he always had a smile on his face even when he was struggling. Atlantic City's nearly $284 million budget and a 2% tax hike will be voted on by the City Council later today. A budget proposed earlier this year that would have cut taxes for a seventh year in a row was rejected by the state. 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
3: The Markley Van Camp and Robbins Show. 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
4: One, two, three.
5: All right,
4: five.
5: Number five, the Democrat-dominated Pennsylvania Supreme Court wants the Attorney General of the Commonwealth to investigate Philly DA Larry Krasner because he's allegedly making up procedural errors to free convicted murderers. Finally, people have said enough. Number four, yeah. Luigi Mangione's attorneys will be presenting a psychiatric defense at trial, arguing that he murdered the United Healthcare CEO while experiencing an extreme emotional disturbance. He's not a freedom fighter. He doesn't care about the downtrodden. He was just a little crazy that day.
6: But sad, lonely women will be outside the courtroom.
7: I was just going to say that. Luigi's ladies or whatever they're called.
5: Gross.
7: I know.
5: I can smell them through the television screen, too. That's the disturbing part. Number three, Illinois Governor J.B. Pritzker has signed a 0.2% tax on crypto transactions into law. And that includes transfers between personal wallets. Hey, buddy, can I borrow $2? Here you go. Well, that's going to be a 0.2% tax on that transaction. Hey, I want to move.
7: No.
5: Yeah.
7: How about no?
5: So yeah,
7: he's going to do it with fantasy sports, too.
5: Oh, yeah.
7: Yeah. That gets taxed.
5: Oh, so why not?
7: Great. It's all good.
5: Number two, just 27% of Democrats say they will display the flag on July 4th. Just 29% of Democrats also say they're extremely or very proud to be American. And number one, President Trump is saying the memorandum of understanding with Iran is non-binding, but he's reserving the right to keep bombing Iran if they don't follow. We do have the readout of the text now, and there is one thing that is very concerning to me. The United States of America undertakes to make fully available for use the frozen or restricted funds and assets of the Islamic Republic of Iran upon implementation of the Memorandum of Understanding. So we're just unfreezing the barrels of cash? That's not what they were
6: apparently
5: saying.
6: We'll see.
5: Yeah, we'll see what happens with this. But a lot of it is contingent upon, everything else looks like it's contingent upon an actual final agreement being made in 60 days. So we will see. Those are the top five stories that we're watching today. 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
6: Okay, it was a weird story out of the UK. It was kind of a crazy sentence, and it has to do with someone self-pleasuring, as they say.
5: Oh, gosh.
6: You know what I mean?
8: He was masturbating!
6: You're right.
8: La, la, la, la, la.
6: But it's a trans person, so...
7: Wait a minute.
6: Yeah. And J.K. Rowling, this is one headline, has thoughts on woman arrested for pleasuring, quote, herself in front of nurses. But you go in the story, and it's this person, Paula, was arrested for pulling out her penis.
5: Her penis, yeah.
6: Hold yeah.
7: On. You said pulling out her penis.
6: Yes.
7: Okay.
6: And doing that in front of a group of nurses. This is the Markley, Van Camp, and Robbins Show.
5: Sure.
6: Yeah.
7: I saw the whole look, the ugly, and it's like ugly woman.
6: Yeah.
7: That's God. It it's horse face city. Like a Mo Howard haircut.
5: Horse face city, yeah. That was actually going to be the original title of Suffragette City by David Bowie, but it just didn't flow right.
6: I think the quote from J.K. Rowling was, "Everyone with eyes can see this is a sick old man with a joke of a wig on his idiot head."
7: You can. Yeah, you can, because it does look like Mo Howard kind of.
6: We got a Three Stooges reference on the show today?
7: Well, a little bit, yeah.
6: Oh, wow. All right, the Robbins Trifecta News Update and more straight ahead.

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1: News. I'm John Saucier. The U.S. and Iran have agreed to extend a ceasefire for 60 days as negotiators discuss other issues, including Iran's nuclear program. At the G7 summit in France, President Trump threatening to resume strikes if these talks don't go well.
2: It's a memorandum of understanding. If it doesn't get done in 60 days, that's all right. We go back to bombing. You know, I don't want to do that because it's so good. But we might have to.
1: This deal set to be signed Friday. Iran is demanding any peace deal also apply to Hezbollah in Lebanon, although Israel is defending its right to act against Iran and Hezbollah. The Vice President J.D. Vance speaking in Bethpage, New York, about the Trump administration's efforts to crack down on fraud.
3: When you pay your taxes, it ought to go to the services and the national security needs that it's meant to go towards. It shouldn't go to fraudsters. It shouldn't go to fraudsters who take advantage of your tax dollars.
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4: Yet another twist involving Monday's incident in Stafford Township in which ICE agents fired on a fleeing van driver. A Barnegat Township man said to be in the U.S. illegally, 39-year-old Eduardo Cruz Garcia, is charged with assaulting a federal officer. He's been detained following a hearing in federal court. Still no word on the whereabouts of a Peruvian man, Friedrich Castillo Ormeno, whom ICE initially identified as the suspect. Family members say he returned to Peru in March. A junior at St. Augustine Prep in Buena Vista Township is dead after the dirt bike he was riding collided with a box truck Tuesday at an intersection in Burlington County. Chase Sudano had just completed his sophomore year. State police say he was thrown from the bike and fatally injured. Sudano was a member of the St. Augustine wrestling team where Coach Bill Ward said he always had a smile on his face even when he was struggling. Atlantic City's nearly $284 million budget and a 2% tax hike will be voted on by the City Council later today. A budget proposed earlier this year that would have cut taxes for a seventh year in a row was rejected by the state. 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
5: I'm Maria Bartiromo, and this is the Fox Business Report. The major averages are mixed after the Fed announced its decision on interest rates. The central bank keeping its benchmark rate unchanged at 3.5% to 3.75%. This is the first Fed meeting with new chair Kevin Warsh. Oil prices are rising on U.S.-Iran deal concerns with West Texas Intermediate crude at close to $77 a barrel. Chip stocks are rebounding. However, the Magnificent Seven big cap tech stocks are mostly lower as tech heavyweights lose steam. And shares of Elon Musk's SpaceX are falling over 3% after a staggering rally that propelled shares nearly 50% above its IPO price in less than three full days of trading. SpaceX is still by far the most actively traded stock on the NASDAQ. And shares of Salesforce are falling 2% with a customer relations software provider on track for a record 12th straight day of declines. That's your Fox Business Report. I'm Hillary Barsky, invested in you.
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0: themselves online is at risk of having their identity used to create sexualized AI content. Again, I am thankful every day this stuff was not around when I was younger and stupid.
1: Yeah.
0: Stupider. You know what I mean?
1: But you got grandkids.
0: I do. Well, I'd have to kill somebody if they did this, but say it's disturbingly easy to create this imagery thanks to many free, easy-to-use apps and services available online.
1: Yeah, I can see it.
2: I think one of the, I mean, the whole thing is just sad all the way around.
0: But it
2: also
0: is.
2: It's like, okay, so we've got a loneliness epidemic because a lot of younger people, especially younger men, have turned to porn instead of actually trying to get girlfriends in real life.
1: Yes.
2: And now they're not even having, they're looking at porn that's not even real women?
1: Yes.
0: Exactly. Yeah.
1: Man. And then you have women more depressed than ever, especially teens and women in their 20s because of social media. Yeah, all the advances, not so good.
0: No.
1: Not at all.
0: It's laws against that.
3: Yeah. The countdown doesn't stop till we reach the top.
1: Jeez. Scott Robbins, trifecta, top three of the day.
3: And finally, one.
2: Number one, a guy in Vegas put down a $5 bet on a slot machine, won big.
0: Yeah, one lucky winner turned a $5 into $10,292,132 in the IGT Megabucks jackpot. Holy smokes! The Vegas X account, by the way, locally reported the winner as a man in his mid-20s. Had only just started playing the machine, too. Hadn't been standing there all day long or anything.
1: And how much money?
0: $10 million.
1: Well, that's enough to wreck your life.
2: Yeah.
0: That's enough to, yes, wreck more than your life. And wreck other people's lives, too.
2: And wreck the lives of all the people who are going to run to that casino now and think, yeah. Oh, I can make it big, too.
1: Oh, yeah.
0: I mean, what astronomical odds are that? I mean, the guy sits there, he plays two or three hands, and then he wins.
1: Oh, yeah. I mean, the odds are crazy that that ever happens.
0: By the way, I don't know. I would be very hesitant to walk out of there with $10.3 million.
1: Well, I don't think they give you the big check.
0: Electronically, well,
1: oh, yeah.
0: Yeah, well, probably not the big Jerry Lewis check. No,
1: going to be having more friends than he ever knew he had.
3: And there you have it.
0: Yeah.
1: Yes, Scott Robbins trifecta, top three of the day.
0: I can't believe well, you're done. Not going to help your cousin.
1: Yeah, exactly. Okay, I don't know if you've ever left a review online of a restaurant. But say you had a terrible experience. It was a bad review. Do you think the shop owner's coming after you? Nimrod's in the News is coming up. You got to hear this story and a news update next.
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5: Markley Van Camp and Robert Show. We have a lot of fun here. You know, Father's Day is coming up. You're still trying to figure out what to get Dad. You can stop. Got it for you. You don't have to do something lame like a coffee mug or some tie that he doesn't want or a gift card that he's probably going to forget about. Get him something he'll actually use, the Chef IQ Sense Smart Thermometer.
6: Yeah, this thing is great, man. It connects right to your phone, tells you exactly when your food is done. Whatever you've got going, however you're cooking that meat, whether you're throwing it in the oven, you're doing it on the cast iron, on the stove, or you got it grilling or smoking, whatever, all you do is put the little sensors in there and, it'll keep you updated via your phone and take all the guesswork out of preparing delicious food.
7: And you don't have to stand over the grill the whole time. 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Your phone is going to tell you when it's time. Right now, by the way, during the Father's Day sale,

0: A Ventnor City doctor was charged with assault after he allegedly bit a colleague during a fundraiser in Margate. An ongoing legal dispute between Dr. Tamim Naber and Dr. Anan Hija, both from SMC Physicians, apparently boiled over at the fundraiser, leading to the altercation late last year. NJ.com reports Naber allegedly tried to lift Hija on the dance floor at the event before biting him on the neck, leaving a bleeding wound. Naber was ordered to pay a nearly $1,000 municipal court fine earlier this month. Online gamblers can't get enough. State regulators say internet gambling revenue set another monthly record in May, topping $276 million, surpassing the previous monthly record of $273 million set in December. In contrast, Press of Atlantic City reports money won from in-person gamblers at AC casinos was little changed last month, up just a tenth of a percent. The Lower Township Municipal Pool will open this summer after all. Officials initially said construction near the pool would keep it closed. Now, the Cape May County Herald reports officials are hoping to have the pool open in time for the July 4th holiday. This report sponsored by Atlantic City Electric.
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2: From the Townsquare, New Jersey Info and Weather Network, I'm Chief Meteorologist Dan Zarrow. Tomorrow is New Jersey's one and only potential severe weather day of the week. Wind, our biggest alarm bell. It's going to get hot, too. Mostly cloudy and mild tonight, low of 70. Tomorrow, there is a chance of showers and thunderstorms in the morning, mainly to our north. Then hot, humid, and windy, high of 91. Watch for another pop-up storm chance in the afternoon. Lingering showers Friday, otherwise partly sunny, high 83. Get weather 24/7 wherever you are. 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
1: They're not going to acquire a nuclear weapon. 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
2: All right, thank you, Scott Shannon. Thanks to all of you for being with us. Write down our toll-free telephone number. If you want to be a part of the program, it is 800-941-SEAN. If you want to join us, Linda, how many years have you worked for me? How many total years have you been on this show?
3: 21.
2: How many times can you think of in the course of me being on the air between all of the travel we do, all of the shows that we do, radio, TV, extra broadcasts, speeches, book signings, events, all that? How many times, Freedom Concerts back in the day, how many times have I lost my voice that you can recall or the best guesstimate you can give me?
3: Oh, my God. So many.
2: Right.
3: Many. A lot.
2: And
3: 20, 25, 50.
2: and how often when I'm losing my voice or lost it, have you told me don't go on the air?
3: Well, no, that's not true. I don't tell you not to go on the air. I tell you to take.
2: You try to persuade me to take a day off.
3: I tell you could use a little rest. Just a little.
2: So by the way, that is so fake news in terms of the spirit and attitude. No, I still I will push through. I mean. I've had laryngitis. It's diagnosed laryngitis. And, you know, at times, sometimes the vocal cords kind of shut down a little bit. He's having a stroke. I'm like, I've had this my whole career. And I appreciate the kind words people have been sending my way, except for he's stroking out. But it's happened so often. It's like, why all of a sudden does this take on a life of its own?
3: Well, and I have to tell you.
2: I don't want the whole story. Minute.
3: What are you talking about the whole story? I'm going to give you something nice. You're going to like this.
2: Okay.
3: Wait a minute. Yeah. There was a woman that emailed me, a very nice woman. She didn't want anything. She didn't ask for anything. All she said was, I have a 500-person prayer group. We're doing a prayer chain for Sean. We hope he's okay. It's very nice. That's the kind of people you have in your audience.
2: You know what? I just think it's beautiful. But, you know, at different times, like for me to come on the air just now, right here, to start this show, before I came on the air, I opened up my voice. And the other night when I was with JD, we did a podcast. We finished about 5 minutes until the live show at 9. And then in the process, the interim, my throat closes up, which is kind of normal based on my history, how this thing works with me. I didn't open my voice up, and it took me until I got to the conversation part to be able to talk. And so it is not unusual, but I mean, I guess.

So I should be happy that people are so kind and nice and loving and concerned. And then, of course, you have the people that wish me dead, but I can't really help that too much. Good thing I don't read all these social media comments. I think Sweet Baby James said, "Yeah, I don't think I'd read that. I don't think that's a good idea." Anyway, thank you for your kind words, everybody. Yeah, I'm still struggling with it. I don't really want to go on all the medicines that are available to reduce the inflammation in the vocal cords, because it's like the worst medicine in the world. So, you know, we're just kind of powering through and trying to get through day by day. And I appreciate people tolerating if it's not, you know, at times if it's a little rough. But no, I'm in perfect health. I'm in actually the best health I've ever been in my life, with doctor's approval and checkup and everything in between. I want to get to this whole issue, and I'm going to give you a different perspective, I think, and having spoken with all of the people involved in this, as it relates to this Iranian deal, and where I cut to the chase and other people don't cut to the chase. And I have, for example, I had a long conversation with Steve Witkoff, and a long conversation. And it went into great specificity and detail, way beyond this memorandum of understanding. If you've done a business deal in your life, they put together usually what is called a term sheet. Some people might call it a memorandum of understanding. It's all pretty much the same thing. And all it is like the basis. All right, we're starting on these points. And you sign it, and it just means you agree to begin discussions, what the discussions are about. They actually, I learned, and I don't think he'd mind me sharing this with you, so I will. He didn't tell me it was off the record. That it is so much deeper than that term sheet. It is so different. And then there's other pressure. J.D. Vance was on some show saying that, that there was a lot of pressure just to get something on paper, so that all these discussions, they didn't want to have it out in public, because there still are factions that are, competing for power within the Iranian regime. Meaning you have the hardliners, the IRGC, some of these people, and then the more political side. And there is a group of people that desperately want out of this situation because they see what's happening to their country. The most effective move besides the bombing, obviously Midnight Hammer, Epic Fury, were historic in so many different ways. And obviously that has had a massive impact on Iran. The blockade is the single most other effective thing that the president put in place. Their entire economy, 90% of it, is an energy oil-based economy. After the president resumed those two big bombings last week, it got the Iranians' attention. And when he said the next night is going to be harder than the previous two nights, and he's probably taking Karg Island, then all behind the scenes, I am told that all hell broke loose, and that all the Iranians, and JD confirmed this to me, I have no reason to doubt him, that for the first time in 47 years, there is direct communication with the Iranian leadership, and that had apparently never happened before. And they were begging to sign a sheet and get their signature on a piece of paper. And that quote was the memorandum of understanding. I don't even think they're going to have a ceremony on signing this stupid thing, because it's meaningless anyway, because that's not what the deal is going to be. And that's what Witkoff went into. That's what JD was saying on the TV show two nights ago, et cetera, et cetera. Now, let me predicate all of this by saying, I will never trust the Iranians. I do believe that these hardliners are hardcore. We cannot forget that a little over a week ago, they fired a missile, a drone shot at an Apache helicopter. And I would even argue if those pilots had died in that incident, we'd be having a very, very different discussion on the air today. Thank God they're alive. Thank God they're recovered. But it really doesn't matter, because at the end of the day, if, you know, as somebody that knows Donald Trump and has known him for 30 years, and the guy that wrote The Art of the Deal, maybe it's me, and you can say that I have a bias. I don't care. But I tend to listen to what he says.

0: because it really doesn't matter what other people say. It matters what Donald Trump says. And for example, the president said now at least, I think we counted 10, 12 times, said it again today, that the memorandum of understanding is not the deal, and warned that the U.S. would revert to dropping bombs if he doesn't like the deal. Now I'll take it a step further. I spoke to the president while he's at the G7, and the president said to me, I have no problem going right back and taking Karg Island in 2 seconds. This is more their opportunity than ours, and I figured I would give it a shot. And he said, if I don't like the deal, we'll go back to shooting all of them, dropping bombs on their heads. If they don't behave, we'll go right back to dropping bombs right in the middle of their head. And, you know, here's one cut of the many times he said it.
1: Is the text of the agreement now final, or are you still...
2: No, it's not final. It's a memorandum of understanding. And if I don't like it, we'll go back to shooting at them, dropping bombs on their head.
1: When do you expect the word?
2: If I don't like it, if they don't behave, we'll go right back to dropping bombs right smack in the middle of their head. Okay? Because they've misbehaved for 47 years. All right?
3: Does it include him?
2: But nobody could have made this deal. I mean, the JCPOA done by Obama, he handed him $1.7 billion in cash, gave him hundreds of millions of dollars, gave him billions and billions of dollars, but he gave him $1.7 billion in cash, green cash from banks, into a Boeing 757 and flew it into Iran. And they stood at the plane. I have pictures of it, like, oh my, look at this money he's giving us. He tried to bribe his way out. I didn't do that. Nobody mentions that. $1.7 billion and hundreds of millions of dollars. They tried to bribe their way out of it. And you know what the Iranians did? They laughed at Obama and they said he's a stupid son of a...
0: And that's the president in his own words. So, listen, I have always been, and Reagan coined the term, trust but verify. And I am very untrusting of a regime that has been responsible, the number one state sponsor of terror, run by people that chant death to Israel, death to America, that have expressed in a desire for a worldwide caliphate, that is a death cult that kills its own people, that funds all of these proxies. Yes, they have been degraded. Their navy's gone. Their ships are gone. Their missile defenses are mostly dead. Their air defense systems are non-existent. We could fly and bomb any part of Iran we want any second of any day that we want. So do I have, and does the president, did I get a sense from the president that he has a healthy dose of skepticism? Yes, he does. But he has a resolve that I know to be true. And that is that at the end of the day, if this is not going to shape up into what they are saying and we're saying that they want, I don't think it's going to last very long. And I think we'll be back where we are. And probably I would say he'll hit them even harder. Now, that is, so I'm not wringing my hands like everybody else, and maybe it's because of what we have seen of President Trump and his actions leading up to this point and what the Trump doctrine really is. Some people say, well, why don't we just finish off this leadership? That's never been a stated goal of President Trump. The president has said, the Trump doctrine is, he doesn't believe in forever wars. He doesn't want boots on the ground. The president is very clear. We are not giving one taxpayer dollar to them. I think he does understand the need for a carrot and a stick, meaning of Gulf countries, for the sake of helping them transform their ideology into economy, into prospering for themselves and the people in their country. I mean, right now, the value of their currency is zero. Half the adult workforce is out of work. Their economy is energy-based. They have no economy, so to speak, of right now. We've been sneaking. Even yesterday, I heard we got, 8 million barrels of oil out of that southern open lane.

0: in the Strait of Hormuz. We've been taking out oil left, right, and sideways. You know, oil's been trading at $76 a barrel. It was as high as $126 a barrel. And is this just an opportunity? Yes, it's an opportunity. Would I say the odds are high that the Iranians blow it up and are incapable of getting their act together? Probably, yeah. Do I think the president means what he says, that he'll go back to bombing them? I absolutely believe it. So anyway, a report out that this deal may be signed remotely without any signing ceremony. I don't really see the need for it anyway, because I think it's fairly meaningless. I think what's in Donald Trump's head is what matters. The White House says, by the way, that there's been all these false reports out there circulating in multiple mainstream media outlets about a text or a series of texts and some of the drafts of the Memorandum of Understanding. And the White House is saying these leaked texts of the Iran agreement published by CNN and others are not accurate. The president's pushing back hard on reports that the U.S. or Gulf allies are bankrolling Tehran. They don't get a penny only based on specific things, actions that they take that shows good faith on their part. So the reconstruction fund language is we're not investing 10 cents and other countries can't invest until such time as the Iranians take concrete actions. I think that's a big part of this as well. And so with all of that said, I think you should be a trust but verify audience. I think we have to watch it with clear eyes. I think that we have to know what we're dealing with. We're dealing with an Islamo-fascist death cult regime. With that said, they have been defeated on every level militarily. And you have a president that is saying publicly that he's very committed to going back militarily in 2 seconds. And I think that the president's actions, he's kind of earned our trust in the sense that he's proven with Soleimani beating the caliphate, Baghdadi, Midnight Hammer, Epic Fury, that he really doesn't have any compunctions doing it. So I guess I have a little bit more comfort knowing that he'll flip on a dime if he has to. That's my take. And it's not spin. I think that could happen. This could happen by the weekend, for crying out loud. It's crazy. All right, we're on to health, wellness, fitness, nutrition, longevity. But the truth is, how many guesses are you really making? 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Somebody tells you something. 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

About half of children age 5 and older will experience at least one nosebleed, according to experts of the American Medical Association. The nose contains many small, delicate blood vessels along the inside that are easily irritated by dry air, injury, or inflammation. When this happens, it can lead to bleeding. Common causes include allergies, respiratory infections, dry climates, high altitude, nose picking, or inserted objects. To prevent a nosebleed, keep your child's nose moist with saline spray. Use a humidifier, avoid forceful nose blowing, and remind them to keep fingers and objects out of their nostrils. When a bloody nose does happen, have your child sit upright, lean forward, and gently pinch the soft part of the nose for 10 minutes while breathing out of their mouth. Seek emergency care if bleeding lasts more than 30 minutes, if they lose a lot of blood or your child experiences breathing issues or vomiting. With this Medical Minute, I'm Alex Stone.

0: A first-of-its-kind law in New York could force 3D printers sold for homes and business to come equipped with technology blocking them from making guns. The requirement's also under consideration in California. It's an attempt to thwart the latest technique for producing untraceable ghost guns. Alphabet has launched a major federal lawsuit in New York targeting global cybercrime rings. Google accuses these illicit operators of selling phishing-as-a-service software that uses generative AI to duplicate and scale corporate hacking networks. Google wants a global injunction to freeze their cloud infrastructure. Boston Dynamics showcased its next-generation humanoid robot Atlas working inside a Hyundai plant. It's a huge step toward fully automated automotive assembly lines. The first weekend of the World Cup has put specialized sports-tuned AI engines to the test. USA Today says millions of soccer fans are turning to them for game analysis from the specialized predictive sports algorithms. Tech platforms report seamless processing despite record global user demand. Tech Report, I'm Tammy Trujillo.
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0: Rico and God is non-binary, tell Rico. Why did Democrats have so much hope on that guy? Straight ahead.
1: I'm Stuart Varney, and this is the Fox Business Report.
2: Stocks are wavering in afternoon trading following the Fed's decision on interest rates. As expected, the central bank will be holding its benchmark rate steady. New Fed Chair Kevin Warsh.
3: The committee decided to maintain the target range for the Fed funds rate at 3.5% to 3.75% in support of the Fed's dual mandate.
2: The Fed pausing for a fourth time after three consecutive rate cuts. Fed officials dropped language that had suggested that their next move would be to cut their key rate. And Kevin Warsh appointing a task force in five areas of monetary policy and said that each independent task force will have the best minds inside and outside the economics profession and be appointed by the Fed staff. Tech and industrials are among the best performers, while communication services and consumer staples are lagging. That's your Fox Business Report. I'm Hillary Barsky, invested in you.
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7: When you compare modern day things to actual humanitarian scourges that plagued our country, you're denigrating the actual atrocity. It's like when they say Trump is Hitler, Trump is a Jewish daughter. I don't know what you know about Hitler, but he wasn't a big player on the bar mitzvah circuit. Didn't get a lot of awards from the Jewish business community like Trump did. Didn't have a Jewish son-in-law. When you say things like Trump is Hitler, it's designed to get people revved up and make them support your cause because you're the good guys. Except the only problem is you're really denigrating the suffering of the people who actually were killed by Nazis, not to mention the heroism of the greatest generation that went over there and confronted the Nazis. There's no one listening that can give me a correlation between Hitler, who wiped out 6 million people. Okay, Trump isn't killing people. He's not trying to create a master race.
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9: Egg Harbor Township Committee is expected to name a replacement today for former committee man Will Pauls. He resigned in May after moving out of the township. A junior at St. Augustine Prep in Buena Vista Township died after a dirt bike he was riding collided with a box truck Tuesday at an intersection in Burlington County. Chase Sudano had just completed sophomore year. State police say he was thrown from the bike and fatally injured. A Philly man going to prison for 65 years for the fatal shooting in 2023 of an Atlantic City man and other offenses. Press of Atlantic City reports 37-year-old Jamar Jones sentenced. He was convicted of murder in the death of Luisa Rosa Rodriguez. Police said he and Jones were involved in a fight shortly before the shooting. Lower Township Municipal Pool will open this summer after all. Officials initially said construction at the facility would keep the pool closed. Now the Cape May County Herald reports officials are hoping to have the pool open in time for July 4th. The Miss New Jersey Parade rolls down the boardwalk in Ocean City tonight after being held in Atlantic City for the last 7 years. Press of Atlantic City reports reigning Miss New Jersey Belle Nicholas will be on hand, along with Miss New Jersey teen Delaney Higgins. In the WPG Talk Radio 95.5 newsroom, I'm Jill Myra.
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0: Driving the liberals nuts. 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
1: All right, 25 now till the top of the hour, 800-941-SEAN, our number if you want to be a part of the program. 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You're outdoors more, probably in more dangerous situations than usual. You've always got to prepare, have a safety security plan for yourself and your family. If that God forbid moment comes, somebody wants to bring harm to you, your family. And anyway, Sig Sauer, all proudly made in Live Free or Die, New Hampshire. They have a big workforce full of former military, great people. They are the proud partner of our U.S. military, the official sidearm of all branches of the U.S. military. Part of my collection, I have the M17 pistol. That's the same one carried by our brave men and women that defend freedom around the world. Same with NATO forces also, as a matter of fact. My daily carry is usually my P365. It is the number one concealed carry pistol in the country. And as a matter of fact, our whole team on the show, we're a Sig Sauer family. And sweet baby James, like me, has a collection. And Linda has the P365 special, Rose special edition. What is the Rose special edition? Why do I not know what the Rose special edition is?
2: So,
1: I didn't know that.
2: All kidding aside, it's a beautiful, beautiful, like, it's like a piece of art on a gun, and it's engraved in this gorgeous, like, rose gold color, if you like rose gold, which I happen to love. It is stunning. And every time I take it out at the range close to us, everybody's like, what gun is that? I'm like, it's a Sig Sauer, man. They do a beautiful job with that rose gold. It's really, really nice.
1: How many people have picked up on the fact that you drop your shoulder when you shoot?
2: You're the only one, because you like to break them, but I'm doing much better now, just so you know.
1: You're doing much better. All right, we should post on our website, Hannity.com, the silhouette, or I don't know, what target do you have? Do you have a bullseye silhouette? What do you have?
2: I have a silhouette.
1: Okay. You know, I'm going to be looking at it a little bit differently. I want to see how you cluster your shots. In other words, if one is in the right shoulder, one's in the left shoulder, one's by the knee, and one's in the head, that's not considered, you know, a good... That's not considered consistent shooting. How do you usually?
2: I'm a pretty good, you know, center mass consistent shooter. That's where I look. And the middle is the easiest part to hit for me.
1: Anyway, SigSauer.com today. Buy any new P365, you will get a Sig Sauer everyday carry flashlight. It is awesome, by the way. I have one. I carry it all the time. This is only for a limited time. Don't wait. Also, great gift for Dad for Father's Day. So, I understand. Everybody wants to take the memorandum of understanding and turn it into the deal. I have been assured and reassured and reassured and reassured. So either I'm being Pollyannish and naive, and this is what it's going to come into, or the guy that I've known for 30 years that keeps saying this has nothing to do with any final deal, they don't even care about it, and it was just to get the process started. I think it's all going to play out in the end. What I've been told was discussed behind the scenes, and what they're agreeing to behind the scenes is very different than what is being reported. However, do I trust them? Of course not. Why would you trust the Iranians? Number one state sponsor of terror. Look at the havoc that they have caused worldwide. Look at the danger. You know, let me go back. Let me step back here for a second. Because, and I have told this audience over and over again that every source I had leading up to Epic Fury after the devastation of 14 bunker buster bombs and Midnight Hammer, a president that's not an isolationist, even though some people, the new woke right, claim that he is or should be, that was not Donald Trump in the first term taking out the caliphate of ISIS and Soleimani and Baghdadi and dropping the mother of all bombs on Afghanistan. Donald Trump Midnight Hammer is basically Donald Trump 2.0 and very consistent with the Trump doctrine. I don't think his doctrine has changed.

0: I guess maybe it's the intimate knowledge of knowing him, watching him, observing him. He will listen to everybody. And at the end of the day, there's going to be one person that will make the ultimate decision on whether any deal goes forward with Iran or any other country for that matter. And that is going to be Donald Trump. And when Donald Trump says over and over and over and over again, like he says here, all hell will rain down on Iran if they pursue a nuclear weapon. Do you believe that he means it? That's a very important component to me. Listen.
1: Iran will never have a nuclear weapon. And it says it loud and clear. They're not going to develop it. They're not going to buy it. They're not going to do anything with it. And if they do, they suffer unbelievable consequences. Not just a little bit, like, I won't even tell you the consequences, but the consequences are the ultimate consequences. And with that being said, I hope we have a very good relationship. But the biggest thing is they will not have a nuclear weapon. So we have, they will not develop, purchase, buy, or any other thing. They're not going to acquire a nuclear weapon. If they do, all hell will rain down on them. And they're not going to do that, you know.
0: He doesn't think they're going to do it. But if they do, the message has been sent clear. You know, what's frustrating is the people that did not want Epic Fury and feel like Donald Trump betrayed them by doing exactly what he did in his first term and exactly what he said he was would do since even before he ran for president. That Donald Trump said Iran can never have a nuclear weapon. He's been consistent. Now, when Steve Witkoff, I think, did the definitive interviews, they acknowledged they have this 60% enriched uranium in 12 days that can be enriched up to weapons-grade uranium, 90%, which would have given them 460 kilograms, about 1,000 pounds, as many as 11 or 12 nuclear weapons. They could do that if they could get back up any enrichment capability. That could be less than 12 days, and they would have enough weapons-grade material for that amount of bombs. We learned in this process their ballistic missile range was much further than we had once thought. We now know their ballistic missiles can hit Europe, cities like Paris, and cities like London. The president, in many ways, will never get credit for it, but he's making the world a safer place. If you don't trust them, then don't. I mean, let's verify it. Because I think we're going to know very quickly whether or not this has any teeth to it or not. And if they start to balk or back up what they've been telling our negotiators privately and what has been communicated to me. Remember, Steve Witkoff told us about the enriched uranium, which made this a necessity. And then every other source that I had spoken to, in other words, people that would really know. There are people, it's called being read into the presidential daily briefing. Usually there's maybe 5, 6, 7 people daily that get to see that threat assessment. And that was what the intelligence was showing. Now, Dan Bongino at the time was the deputy FBI director under Kash Patel. And I had him on the podcast. We went deep, hard in the paint, and he gave an explanation. And I said to him, every person, every source that would know, every one of them said to me the same thing, is the president had no choice. That's what they were telling me, meaning that we had to act with Epic Fury. Let's play Dan Bongino.
2: I'm limited in what I can say, but I'll tell you this. It's not just the nuclear threat that was exigent. It's the cyber threat the Iranians were engaged in. It's the lethal plotting, the assassination attempts. And I want you to remember this, everyone in the listening audience. They don't subscribe to this mutually assured destruction. They don't act in any way with any logic or reason whatsoever. Like, say, even the Russians don't even, however crazy Putin is, he does not want a nuclear weapon hitting Moscow. He doesn't. He's crazy, but he's not one. The Iranians don't care. It is a bloodthirsty theocracy. You give them the ability to kill us. You give them the gun. They're going to shoot it. It's not a matter of if. Forget the if. And

0: The question was only the when, and I think President Trump said, I'm tired of dealing with this kicking the can down the road, the when question, and we're just going to do it. The politics be damned. I mean, you think the politics are helping him? If he cared about the politics, he wouldn't have done it. You know what he cares about? He doesn't want a freaking mushroom cloud over Washington, D.C. or New York. That's called leadership, making really hard decisions that are really difficult to explain to people who may not understand them because they don't have the information set you have. That's okay. You know, we're free to question it here. It's a republic, and I'm telling you, I will go to the grave telling you he made 100% the right call. I'm absolutely sure of it.
1: Now, Dan is one of the people, the few people like Hash Patel and other top national security, I'm sure the CIA director Ratcliffe, and of course our top generals were read into that information that I would never have access to. And Dan is just giving us a glimpse of what every other person that is read in tells me. So it's my job to pass that information on to you. Here's a question based on the history of Donald Trump and national security and national defense and his deal-making acumen. How many of you have a pretty relatively on the, without getting into specific, have a high degree of confidence that he won't sign a bad deal? That's kind of where my head's at. And the fact that he's so casual and saying, well, I'll just take them out and I'll just, you know, bomb them into oblivion and that's it. I know others may not have it. We have an update. Linda, you've been following the chilling details of this plot tied to the UFC event on Sunday night, UFC 250 at the White House.
2: Yeah, absolutely insane.
1: I know. New details about the five suspects accused of plotting this mass casualty event. I mean, it's pretty scary. Prosecutors allege that the group that were arrested in June, as we told you yesterday, a multi-state sweep coordinated an ambush involving explosive-laden drones intended to strike the north side of the White House, which would cause, a panic, and then they would sit and wait to basically slaughter everybody coming out. Officials said the group planned to target multiple high-profile officials through this coordinated ambush. According to court documents, the suspects intended to launch the explosive-laden drones over the UFC arena, detonate them above the crowd, forcing panicked attendees and high-value targets to flee to a southern evacuation point. I mean, if you look at three assassination attempts against the president, and you look at Charlie Kirk, and then you put it together with the incendiary and rhetoric of the left today. When you dehumanize and devalue people to the extent that they do, and it's Nazi, fascist, racist, Gestapo, at what point do you bear some responsibility that you're causing people to believe they're doing God's will? And if you look at, for example, investigators allege that, you know, they had targets in an encrypted group chat, you know, one for Trump, two for J.D. Vance, and for Israeli Prime Minister Netanyahu, Musk for Elon Musk. And the plot was to rob a military ammunition plant and steal military, you know, equipment. They had safe houses, bunkers, jail break-ins they were planning. I mean, it just, this is the world we're living in.
2: But think about this. It was somebody's mom that stepped in there. Imagine being that mother and getting like the sense, like, this is serious. Like, I think this may actually happen and that my child is involved in this and I need to call the FBI. And she did.
1: Well, according to the complaint, the biggest warning sign came from the mother of the 19-year-old from Ohio charged in connection with this. God, by the way, God bless her. And if you see something, say something, right? It's a cliche, but it works. She observed him researching locations near D.C. and receiving maps and images through text messages. And when she confronted him, apparently said that the group planned to conduct a recon and hit-and-run missions. Then she went to investigators, and she interpreted that as planned shootings. And the complaint that they released shows that this mother, God bless her, contacted authorities on June 10th after becoming concerned about her son's recent firearm purchases and communications with these people that he was having online. Anyway, the father told

0: Officers, his son had recently met people online and had been planning recons with them. And he told investigators that his son apparently recently acquired all the firearms, body armor, ammunition, tactical gear, etc., with $3,000 of his graduation money. Dana White of the USC revealed late on Tuesday that there were multiple threats made against Freedom 250. He told TMZ Sports that he was in the loop on all of what was happening in real time over the threats to the event. He said there was more than the alarming alleged plot to use drones and snipers to take out as many people as possible. He said, I mean, these guys are so good at what they do. Here's the reality. There was no safer place in America to be on Sunday night than there. Freedom 250, White House attack, by the way, you know, posted wild anti-Trump, anti-Semitic, you know, TikTok craziness. Like, you know, this is now people like clinging to manna, like Luigi Mangione syndrome. If somebody's insane, they just want to, you know, cling to it. Anyway, 800-941-SHAWN is our number if you want to be a part of the program. 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

Meta CEO Mark Zuckerberg admits to mistakes surrounding the company's applied AI unit. An internal memo released late last week refers to those mistakes and mounting employee dissension surrounding them. Employees say they've been forced into a group of roughly 6,500 engineers and product managers designated to train AI models. Per the memo, Meta plans to address those mistakes. Elon Musk says SpaceX revenue could hit $1 trillion by 2030. That from the world's first trillionaire after his company went public late last week. Morgan Stanley's forecast is slightly lower, just $330 billion revenue for SpaceX by 2030. And Anthropic is suspending access to its top-tier AI models for all foreign nationals per an order from the U.S. government. That order was issued late last week and applies to everyone, including Anthropic staff who are foreign nationals, even if they're located in the U.S. The models, Fable 5 and Mythos 5, were cited by the U.S. national security authorities. The order does not affect access to other Anthropic models. Tech Report, I'm Mark Mayfield.

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3: A first-of-its-kind law in New York could force 3D printers sold for homes and business to come equipped with technology blocking them from making guns. The requirement's also under consideration in California. It's an attempt to thwart the latest technique for producing untraceable ghost guns. Alphabet has launched a major federal lawsuit in New York targeting global cybercrime rings. Google accuses these illicit operators of selling phishing-as-a-service software that uses generative AI to duplicate and scale corporate hacking networks. Google wants a global injunction to freeze their cloud infrastructure. Boston Dynamics showcased its next-generation humanoid robot Atlas working inside a Hyundai plant. It's a huge step toward fully automated automotive assembly lines. The first weekend of the World Cup has put specialized sports-tuned AI engines to the test. USA Today says millions of soccer fans are turning to them for game analysis from the specialized predictive sports algorithms. Tech platforms report seamless processing despite record global user demand. Tech Report, I'm Tammy Trujillo.
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5: And one of our favorite governors, Greg Abbott, will join us. Does Tellerico Six Gender have a shot? Straight ahead.
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0: This is House Call for Health. A shot to reversing aging has long been sci-fi plot material, but now it's edging closer to reality. The world's first reverse aging drug was injected into a human earlier this month. Boston-based biotechnology firm Life Biosciences has begun dosing patients in a milestone FDA human trial aimed at reversing age-related vision loss. The experimental gene therapy is called ER100 and works to essentially clean up the instructions that DNA provides, allowing cells to remember how to function as they once did. If the current trial proves ER100 is safe and effective, scientists will likely jump to find where else in the body it could work. The current trial for ER100 is small on purpose, so participants can be closely monitored. The therapy is injected directly into the eye, and then it's activated later by a course of antibiotics, which serve like an on-off switch for the treatment. For more health news, go to foxnewshealth.com. 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
2: Defending ending the war. I'm Carmen Roberts, Fox News. President Trump says he pushed for an agreement with Iran because he wanted to avoid an economic catastrophe that could have resulted if the conflict continued.
3: If we didn't do this deal, we could have dropped more bombs for another 3 weeks, 2 weeks, 4 weeks, 2 years.
2: And he also told reporters at the G7 in France today that if the deal set to be signed Friday in Switzerland fails to deliver what he wants, then...
3: It's a memorandum of understanding. If it doesn't get done in 60 days, that's all right. We go back to bombing.
4: According to a senior administration official, Iran has agreed they will destroy their enriched stockpile of nuclear material. But President Trump said tonight that Iran's ballistic missile program will likely not be up for discussion. One thing that will be up for discussion, reconstruction money. The U.S. will work with regional partners to develop a plan with at least $300 billion for reconstruction and economic development in Iran.
2: Fox's Max Gordon in Dubai. The Federal Reserve held interest rates steady today, with some officials signaling a more aggressive outlook as inflation remains stubbornly high. Fed Chairman Kevin Warsh is opposed to giving guidance, telling reporters,
5: "At this moment in time, it doesn't feel as though providing forward guidance is right." Others have, I'd say, different views and think as a general proposition, forward guidance isn't the business we should be in.
2: Well, nearly half the policymakers are now open to a rate hikes later this year, and that would be at odds with what President Trump wants, who told reporters in Paris.
3: It could happen. I mean, it's hard to believe. It just keeps a country down.
2: After indications of possibly higher rates this year, stocks instantly turned lower. The Dow now down 506 points. 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

Road with this accident being worked on. Once again, that's Winslow Township, White Horse Pike eastbound, closed at Pump Ranch Road in through to Waterford Road. A Philly man going to prison for 65 years for the fatal shooting in 2023 in the death of Luis Rosa Rodriguez. Press of Atlantic City reports 37-year-old Jamar Jones was sentenced Monday, convicted of murder in the death of Luis Rosa Rodriguez. Police said he and Jones were involved in a fight shortly before the shooting. Yet another twist involving Monday's incident in Stafford Township, in which ICE agents fired on a fleeing van driver, a Barnegat Township man, said to be in the U.S. illegally. 39-year-old Eduardo Cruz Garcia, charged with assaulting a federal officer. He has been detained following a hearing in federal court. There's still no word on the whereabouts of a Peruvian man, Friedrich Castillo Ormeño, whom ICE initially identified as the suspect. 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Hundreds of businesses just like yours have received incentives from Atlantic City Electric to help upgrade to new energy efficient equipment. Learn how you can too. 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

0: going to acquire a nuclear weapon. 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
1: We continue to be proud of being a sanctuary city. 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
1: Yeah, we're coming to your city. 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

0: right, Leonard Skinner, Simple Man, that can only mean one thing on this radio program, and that is all things self-proclaimed Simple Man. That means all things Bill O'Reilly. All things Bill O'Reilly at BillO'Reilly.com. Okay. Let me ask you this, and I want you maybe to tell me that I'm wrong. So this big memorandum of understanding comes out. I've talked to Jared Kushner. I've talked to Steve Witkoff. I've talked to the president. I've talked to everybody. And I don't think a memorandum of understanding means a thing. And the president, I tend to listen to the president's words. And because that is final anyway, I don't even think the president saw the memorandum of understanding, to be very blunt with you. And he's saying, well, they either abide by it or I'm going to bomb the living hell out of them. That is the answer. They're either going to do what he wants or the military effort will ensue. I don't think it's more complicated than that. Am I wrong, Mr. O'Reilly?
1: No, I wouldn't say you're wrong, but I would say that if you evaluate a deal like this, you've got to be pros and cons. So this is not a good deal for Israel. Okay, right off the bat.
0: Well, wait a minute. It's not a deal because this is, it's like if you do a business deal. You do business, I do business. You have a memorandum of understanding. It's a term sheet to begin negotiations. It has nothing to do with what the final outcome is going to be.
1: It could be an ice cream wrapper as far as I'm concerned. It's not good for Israel because it basically takes them back from a very aggressive defensive position. And so that's number one. And I think very few historians would quibble with that.
0: Can I just add one piece of context to that? The president was very clear today that if, in fact, Lebanon keeps attacking Israel, that Israel has every right to fight back and that he just wants them to be judicious and do their part. But if they attack Israel, he would expect them to attack back.
1: But he scolded Netanyahu by name, and that's rare for him. Number two, the United States, most important to us as American citizens. So this arrangement, let's use that word, is, I would say, an 7.5 out of 10. And you weren't going to get a 10 out of 10. That was not going to happen. The two deficits in the arrangement are, number one, no mention of weapons inspectors to go in. Now, the president did say he's got eyes on all of their nuclear facilities. He can see what they're doing. That's true.

0: you can't see underground 3 miles. So I would have liked to have seen a weapons inspector's thing in there, but it was not. The second one was for Moose.
1: Can I just interject again? And I'm not being a jerk, I promise. Steve Witkoff is a personal friend of mine. And he said, when it comes to the nuclear dust, they've already agreed that Americans will be on the ground at the very least observing all of the removal of that dust. Sorry to interrupt.
0: All right. Well, that's good, but it's not in writing so far.
1: Correct.
0: You need the Austrians to go in every 2 months and check out what they're doing. Because those are the people assigned to it. And now that they're kicking it over to the UN for validation, that's certainly part of the scenario. But I don't really understand why the Iranians are so resistant to that. If they're going to say, we're never going to have a nuke, we're never going to attack anybody, we're never going to do A, we're never going to do I, why not have the inspectors in there? There's no downside for you. So that made me a little queasy. And the third thing is Hormuz. So we still don't know because the president didn't really address it in a specific sense. He addressed the big thing. He doesn't want a worldwide depression, Herbert Hoover, all that. And that's true. That was a big motivator. That's what Iran had. Iran had, we can wreak havoc with the worldwide economy, and we will. We're willing to starve to death to do that. So that was their only weaponry, Iran. And it was not addressed by President Trump. Now, I assume that Hormuz is going to be open very quickly because all of the Gulf states, including Iran, want the money. And then there's not going to be an impediment to that. It's not going to take 60 days. They're just going to open it up. But down the road, all right, there wasn't any, well, the United Nations controls Hormuz or whatever you may be. It was not put into that arrangement language. Now, those are two fairly significant things. On the other hand, I thought Trump was one of his best performances today because he anticipated all of these questions, and notice how softball the questions were from the Europeans, because they're thrilled. They got what they wanted for nothing, okay? So all the European press were like little beagles out there. And even the obnoxious American press, they've already started up on MS and CNN, but you expect that. The only guy that was way out of order was the New York Times. We said, well, what about the school that got hit? Okay, no, wait a minute. We're talking about a worldwide economic problem. We're talking about a nuclear weapon, and this is the question you bring? Come on. It's ridiculous. But I thought President Trump had anticipated what was going to happen in that presser and handled it pretty well.
1: I tend to agree with your analysis only because we are both in a pretty unique position as it relates to the president. And that is, we've known him for 30 years. And when he speaks, it is very different than when anybody else speaks for him. And when he speaks, people like us that know him pay a lot more attention and give more credence to the words that he is using versus those that may be around him that are trying to explain things to the American people, because in the end, it doesn't matter what the people around him say. It matters what he thinks and how he will act. And what kind of surprises me a little bit in light of the president's military actions abroad, beating ISIS and Soleimani and Baghdadi, dropping the mother of all bombs on Afghanistan, Midnight Hammer, Epic Fury, I think people would be quite foolish and naive and rather stupid if they don't take the words that he uttered again today seriously, that I have no problem going back to bombing the living hell out of you if, in fact, you guys try to pull a fast one.
0: Yeah, because they're going to make him look weak and bad, and his legacy's on the line.

0: It's in a legacy brawl right now between Obama and Trump. And people believe what they want to believe. Doesn't matter what facts you have. And the Democratic Party is going, no, this is totally unnecessary because Obama had it locked down, which isn't true. Okay. And then Trump takes swipes at Obama because it was the worst deal he's ever seen. All right. Well, we're used to that. But the bellicosity that Donald Trump brings to these pressers was largely absent. He used the hour that he had very effectively to praise Xi. That was very effective. I know these Chinese back and forth. That will do him a lot of good with that country.
1: Tell me why you think that. And I know you are hyper-focused on China and the relationship with the U.S. and the relationship with the president and Xi. Tell me why.
0: Because he went out of his way to say Xi could have caused trouble and he helped. It was as simple as that. And then he brought in the Stinger missile thing. You know, when Donald Trump talks, people don't realize this, particularly people who hate him, is that he does have a good grasp of the facts. Now, he's repetitive and sometimes contradicts himself. There's no question that he does. This $300 million slush fund that Iran's going to have access to, that's still undefined. I understand it. You understand it. Okay? This is going to be investment made by the Gulf states, and it's going to be oil, and it's going to be unfrozen Iranian money that, because they were sanctioned, is sitting in a bank. But most people don't get it. They don't. They're running around today saying, "Oh, he's going to give $300 million to Iran, and that's terrible." Whatever it may be, okay. But buddy, Donald Trump used that hour, all right, to praise a bunch of people, take shots at Mexico, took shots at them, warn them. Okay, he did a lot of different things in that, and I thought it was very effective. He rose Soleimani from the dead, killing the killers. I wrote a whole book on how Trump stalked them. It's a fascinating part of the book, how they got him and the intel that came in and what the decision-making was. So I know. But do you think Joe Biden has any blank and clue about Soleimani's menace to the Middle East?
1: I don't even think if somebody did ask him in a surprise moment who he was, I'm not sure he'd remember.
0: Well, look, he's so busy following Jill around asking, "Do you love me the most?" He doesn't have time for a lot of other stuff.
1: Well, that's a good point. What do you think? Democrats are furious that, you know, apparently Joe's releasing a book in October. Jill Biden's book, "I Thought My Husband Was Having a Stroke." Bill, if I was on stage and you thought I was having a stroke, would you not come to my rescue? I would come to yours.
0: I'd go out to dinner.
1: And you'd make me pay whether I was having a stroke or not.
0: Yeah, let's see if I can get Hannity's credit card before it.
1: Hey, give me Hannity's credit card as quickly as possible. I need it. Oh, man. That's funny.
0: I mean, look, nobody... The good news is nobody buys those books, and they don't sell anything.
1: But Democrats are mad. They feel like they're trying to reinvent themselves and be front and center before the midterm. They're already dealing with, you know, Graham Plattner, Tallarico's six-gender non-binary god, and this guy El Sayed, who likes Hassan Piker.
0: Well, even CNN reported last night that the midterm is tightening up already.
1: Big time. I'm seeing other polls that are very encouraging, but I'm urging people to not look at the polls. The only poll that matters is Election Day.
0: Well, okay. But when you got a Nazi running for Senate in Maine and Bernie Sanders says this is great, I mean, that's not doing your party any good.
1: Yeah, it didn't help yesterday when we found out he was encouraging a teenage girl to commit suicide. Good grief. That is, how could any Democrat support that, Bill? Where's your heart, your soul, your conscience? What is wrong with that party?
0: We're doing a big investigation on the Democratic Party, and I'm,

0: it always leads back to this. There is not one human being in this country with any sway in this party.
1: Well, no, there's not a moderate except for John Fetterman, and now they are beholden to the most radical party ever, which I think creates a new paradigm for a midterm. Last word, bud.
0: Yes, and that was one of the reasons that Trump did this memo of understanding, that he knew this would probably make it a lot easier for Republicans to keep their power in Washington. That was a big reason.
1: All things civil man, Bill O'Reilly at BillO'Reilly.com. Sir, I know it's the best time of your week to be on the show. We appreciate you being here.
0: Thanks for having me. Appreciate it.
1: All right. 800-941-SEAN, our number if you want to be a part of the program.
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1: You know, I was just reading an article, and it was a list of market downturns for the U.S. economy. Now, it got me thinking. Markets crash, things go up, things go down. It doesn't seem to be a matter of if or when, right? I mean, the Depression, 1929, the Recession, 1937, the flash crash, 1962, oil crisis in the 70s, Black Monday, 1987, dot-com bubble, 2008 crisis. 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And here's what he said.
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5: Graduation delays. This traffic report is sponsored by Atlantic City Electric. The graduation this afternoon for Absagami High School, and that is causing intermittent closures of Wrangleboro Road. If you need to travel southbound there, you can use Collins Road to Pitney Road to travel southbound, but Wrangleboro Road, you will see intermittent closures between East Great Creek Road and Collins Road. Meanwhile, Zurich Avenue Bridge in Galloway, that's closed with structural problems. The bridge between Dura Street and Herschel Avenue. Major highways moving pretty well. No delays reported right now for the Atlantic City Expressway or for the Parkway.
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0: 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A new research from the Dasmond Diabetes Institute in Kuwait was presented at the Endocrine Society's annual meeting in Chicago recently. 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Health update, I'm Scott Pringle.
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1: A junior at St. Augustine Prep in Buena Vista Township died after the dirt bike he was riding collided with a box truck Tuesday at an intersection in Burlington County. Chase Sudano had just completed his sophomore year. Sudano was a member of the St. Augustine wrestling team, where Coach Bill Ward said he always had a smile on his face, even when he was struggling. Egg Harbor Township Committee expected to name a replacement for committee man Will Pauls today. He resigned in May after moving out of the township.

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2: From the Townsquare New Jersey Info and Weather Network, I'm Chief Meteorologist Dan Zarrow. Tomorrow is New Jersey's one and only potential severe weather day of the week. Wind, our biggest alarm bell. It's going to get hot, too. Mostly cloudy and mild tonight, low of 70. Tomorrow, there is a chance of showers and thunderstorms in the morning, mainly to our north. Then hot, humid, and windy, high of 91. Watch for another pop-up storm chance in the afternoon. Lingering showers Friday, otherwise partly sunny, high 83. Get weather 24/7 wherever you are. 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
3: I'm Liz Klayman, and this is the Fox Business Report.
4: Stocks finished sharply lower and bond yields surged after the Fed held its benchmark interest rate steady, with some officials hinting at the possibility that their next move would be to raise rates. New Fed Chair Kevin Warsh told reporters that the Fed has the capability to deliver on its 2% inflation target, and that's what they're going to do. All of the 11 S&P 500 sectors were lower. Chip stocks are among the gainers. However, the Magnificent Seven big cap tech stocks were lower, and shares of Elon Musk's SpaceX fell nearly 6% after an amazing rally that propelled its shares nearly 50% above its IPO price. The Dow winners, Caterpillar, Goldman Sachs, and JP Morgan Chase. The Dow decliners, Microsoft, Home Depot, and Sherwin-Williams. The Dow falling 507 points, the NASDAQ lower by 355, S&P 500 down 91. That's your Fox Business Report. I'm Hillary Barsky, invested in you.
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5: All right, 25 now till the top of the hour. 800-941-SEAN, our number. 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
5: All right. Linda, did you see on fake news CNN? I don't watch fake news CNN. I know you guys watch it occasionally for content for the show. So they have this guy, this poll analysis guy named Harry Enten. And when you pointed this out to me, I'm saying there's no way that that could be true. But apparently it is. We have only 27% of Democrats that say they will display the great American flag on July 4th. And 29% of Democrats say they are proud to be an American. Well, where's the other 71%? We live in the greatest country God gave man. Now, I have spoken at length how this midterm election year is unlike any we've seen before. There's never been a precedent where a party is adopted and embraced radicalism in the light.

0: speaks of Bernie Sanders, Pocahontas, this guy El Sayed. I mean, did you see the latest Hassan Piker, who was out there campaigning with El Sayed? Israel doesn't have a right to exist. America deserved 9/11. Then you got six gender Tellerico, God is non-binary, welcome mad at the border, no me campaign, a vegan campaign in Texas. Then you've got the Nazi tattoo guy, you know, who attacks women who have been victims of rape and says the people of Maine are racist and stupid, that he's looking to vote for him. Now going after on Reddit a young girl, you know, talking about teenage suicide. You know, if you're voting for that, you don't have a heart, conscience, and soul. The party of Mamdani, the squad, AOC, and where are the moderate voices in that party? This creates an entire new paradigm we've never experienced before heading into an important midterm, which is why you see these polls tightening dramatically. But anyway, so, you know, let me play this guy, Harry Anton, fake news, CNN. This is what he's saying about Democrats displaying the flag and whether they're proud to be Americans.
1: Look at how we have an increasing polarization on this issue. We'll display the flag on July 4th, the American flag. Back in July of 2001, look at this. You had 68% of Republicans, 65% of Democrats saying that they would, in fact, display the flag on July 4th. You come over to this side of the screen, Republicans basically are where they were 25 years ago, right? 64%. But look at that Democratic percentage, absolutely plummeting. Just 27% of Democrats say they will, in fact, display the flag on July 4th. What about this idea? Are you proud to be an American? Extremely or very proud to be an American? Back in January of 2001, 90% of Republicans, 85% of Democrats. This was after a very contentious 2000 election, keep in mind, right? With George W. Bush coming into the White House. You come over to this side of the screen in 2026. Look at this. Again, the Democratic percentage absolutely plummets to just 29% of Democrats say they're extremely or very proud to be an American.
0: You've got to be kidding me. What has gone wrong in that party?
2: You know what? There's so much wrong. You would have to do your TV show hanging with Hannity during the day to even cover a piece of it. It's so bad across the board. Even what you just said about Plattner and Hassan Piker, this idea that any of these people have 1 ounce of American soul in them is utter nonsense. You live in the greatest country God ever gave man that allows you to talk trash as much as you do. If you don't like it here, get out. Go somewhere else. See how
0: you say that.
2: They
0: people say,
2: you.
0: Well, love it or leave it. If I did not love America, why would I stay here? I'm
2: exactly.
0: Talking about me. Forget about other people. I don't know why.
2: This is the thing that I don't get. If you want to change it and you don't like it, then go to where it already exists like that. There are so many places.
0: Linda, let me ask you a question. You were with me when Obama was president for 2 terms. You were with us when Joe Biden was president for a term. Did I ever suggest one time that I don't love my country and that I want to leave this country, or I'm going to give up the fight, you know, for the things that I believe in? Sometimes you lose elections you really want to win. I don't want to lose this midterm, I'll tell you that. And you just fight through it and you become the loyal opposition. You tell the American people the truth. And hopefully we right the ship the next time. That's how it works.
2: Here's the thing. The ship was never the right side up in the first place. That's the problem. As a Democrat, most of these people have lived under the ideology that they're owed everything, they should give nothing, and the only time anybody should give anything is if they're telling other people the money that they should be giving away, and those are the only people working anyway.
0: Good point. All right, let's get to our phones. Let's go to Detroit. Let's say hi to Jim. Jim, you're on the Sean Hannity Show. Glad you called.
3: Hello, Sean. Listen to you daily. Thank you. The thing I am concerned about is that when this 60 days comes due, or right before it comes due, that the Iranians, like they always do, are going to welch on their promises. And then we're going to have a restart of the war right before the midterms. And I think that's going to cost the Republicans dearly. So I'm...
0: Listen, the president made very clear, we have made clear,

0: I don't trust the Iranians. It doesn't matter what they do from this point on. The president will make the decision whether or not they're acting in good faith, whether or not they really want a deal or they don't. And he was very explicit in saying he has no problem going back to military action. So that, to me, is all you need to kind of know.
1: Well, I just think that if that happens, that the chances of the Republicans doing well in the midterms are not good, because the country is at a point where they want the gas prices to come down. They want the economy changed.
0: Well, look at the price of crude today. It's been down to $75.
1: I understand. But if the war comes back, I don't think it's going to stay there. Okay. Nobody has a crystal ball. But on the other hand, the Iranians' history is such that they do not keep their promises.
0: Listen, it doesn't even matter in this sense. Let's assume that they don't. And I think the odds are probably high that, I mean, they have internal struggles going on. You got the hardline IRGC faction. And then you have the more political faction that understands that their lives are in jeopardy and they're probably next on the hit list. So they've got their own internal issues to work out. And let's see what happens. Let the process unfold. Returning to where we were is as simple as launching a missile. It's that simple. That's why I am, and the president's showing a willingness today to go right back there, tells me all I need to know about what this means.
1: I feel that if we go back and it's close to the midterms, we're going to suffer.
0: Possible, but you know what? There's always the chance that there's going to be conflict around the world that can, where you have bad actors, bad faith actors that want to impact our elections. We already know that. I mean, that's almost like status quo, right?
1: Right.
0: So, you know, what we have to do as conservatives is we've got to commit our hearts, minds, and souls that whatever outside circumstances may or may not occur, that we understand the danger in a radicalized Democratic Party ever getting more control than we ever want. That's why that should be irrelevant for everybody in this audience that wants this great agenda, which has been great, to continue and not return to, you know, what we had the 4 years under Biden, Harris, Mayorkas, and now actually more radicalized vis-a-vis Graham Plattner, El Sayed, six gender Tellerico, God is non-binary Tellerico, and Mamdani and the squad and Bernie and Pocahontas, because no other Democrat but Fetterman will dare criticize them. So we're going to have the biggest choice midterm election, one that I've never seen in history before. And let's just commit to do our part and understand there's certain things that are always going to be out of our control in life, right?
1: Right. My hunch is that we should get it over.
0: Well, let me ask this question. Let me go to a bottom line question. You're making me think here. Was it the right decision for the president, based on what Steve Witkoff described, and them being 12 days away from being able to enrich uranium to weapons grade? And I had Dan Bongino talking about it on TV last night. Was it the right call for the president? Did he have any option other than to take action to prevent them from getting that weapon?
1: Unquestionably.
0: Okay. We have a very strong argument on our side, don't we?
1: Yeah, I agree. But again, the margins in the election are so slim, I don't want to lose the Republican control. And then
0: okay, do you think any moderate in Maine is going to vote for Graham Plattner?
1: No.
0: You think any moderate in Michigan is going to vote for El Sayed?
1: God, I hope not.
0: Will six-gender, God is non-binary Tellerico win Texas?
1: Hopefully not, yep.
0: Okay. Let not your heart be troubled. Work hard for the election. And my ask from this great audience of ours is just commit in your heart, mind, and soul. You will do your part. You will vote. You will participate. Okay?
1: Thank you.
0: Appreciate it. God bless you. Let's say hi. Let's see. Tom is next. I don't know where Tom's calling from. Tom, you're on the Sean Hannity Show. Hi.
2: Hi, Sean. Thanks for taking my call. I was calling today to ask you a question. I was looking ahead

0: and thinking, is Donald Trump going to be able to take care of his agenda in only 3.5 more years? And what would you think of the possibility of him and Secretary Rubio switching positions for the upcoming election, presidential election?
1: You know, I'm tempted to give a lot of thoughts about 28, but I'm going to hold back until after 26. Okay. I do have a lot of thoughts on 26 and a lot of thoughts on 28. However, I don't want people to take their eye off this important midterm. And do I think Donald Trump is going to run in any capacity again? No. Do I think his influence will wane? Not even a little bit. And I think he will always be active and involved, you know, as long as this man is breathing on this earth. I can tell you that. It's in his heart, conscience, and soul.
0: Awesome. Glad. Thanks again for taking my call. And I've been listening to you for a long time, all the way back to Hannity and Cohen. It's the first time I got to talk to you. It's a real pleasure.
1: Okay. I appreciate it, Tom. Thank you, my friend. God bless you. Quick break, right back to our phones, 800-941-SEAN, our number if you want to be a part of the program as we continue.
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4: There's a black horse.

0: and Tilton Road. Delays start around Spruce Avenue, so be prepared for some slow going. In addition is a high school graduation, Absogami High School, and that is causing some intermittent closures along the southbound side of Wrangleboro Road between East Great Creek Road and Collins Road. You could instead use Collins Road to Pitney Road to travel southbound. Looking okay right now along the EC Expressway and Parkway.
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8: A new analysis shows calcium and vitamin D are not that effective for helping with bone strength as once thought.
9: Researchers in Canada looked at 69 studies done in the past which involved calcium or vitamin D supplements or both and compared them to placebo or no treatment when it comes to reducing the risk of falls or fractures. The team found little to no difference. The analysis was published in the BMJ Group and involved 154,000 people. I'm Tammy Trujillo.
8: New research shows a completely sugar-free diet may cause unintended health consequences. A study done involving an experiment with mice shows eliminating sugar can disrupt gut health and promote inflammation and metabolic dysfunction. A new research from the Dasmond Diabetes Institute in Kuwait was presented at the Endocrine Society's annual meeting in Chicago recently. The lead author says the study highlights the importance of maintaining balanced dietary carbohydrates to support gut and the immune system. Health update, I'm Scott Pringle.
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0: right, back to our busy phones. Toll free, it's 800-941-SEAN if you want to join us. Let's say hi to Rodney. Rodney, you're next on the Sean Hannity Show.
1: I was watching The View yesterday. I don't normally watch it. I've watched since J.D. Vance was on. Hoopy had made a statement about the Trump administration and about them not giving credit to blacks about the accomplishments that they've made and trying to remove their importance from public view or whatever. Then J.D. went to go answer questions.

0: describe what she was talking about.
1: You know, first of all, I give him credit for even trying to go on that show. I did years ago. I haven't seen the ratings yet, and often I bet you they got a big pop having a conservative on that show. However, it's an unwatchable show to me. I mean, it's just a lot of screaming and yelling and hysteria and Trump derangement syndrome. I mean, there's nothing interesting about the show to me anymore. Anyway, I appreciate you being with us. 800-941-SEAN. 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
8: What if he doesn't like the deal? I'm Carmen Roberts, Fox News.
9: And if I don't like it, we'll go back to shooting at them, dropping bombs on their head.
8: President Trump speaking to reporters at the G7 in France ahead of the signing off that deal, which is supposed to happen Friday in Switzerland. Fox's Peter Ducey has more from France.
10: If Iran lives up to their end of the deal, they will get to cash in big time, billions of dollars worth of selling oil. They can also apply for this money in a fund to help rebuild, and they can see some of their own funds unfrozen. But President Trump wants to make one thing very clear. None of that money is coming directly from the U.S. taxpayers. President Trump says if they start breaking the rules, the U.S. will resume a bombing campaign again. Same story if the Strait of Hormuz closes or if Iran tries to charge tolls in the strait.
8: We have our first named storm of the Atlantic hurricane season. Meteorologists believe that Tropical Storm Arthur, which formed in the Gulf this morning off the Texas coast, will eventually move inland and spread life-threatening flooding rains across the south.
11: Tropical storm force winds are expected from parts of southwest Louisiana, while widespread rainfall from 5 to 10 inches, with isolated totals approaching 20 inches, could lead to significant flash flooding from Texas into the deep south.
8: Fox meteorologist Adam Klotz, tropical storm warnings remain in effect for portions of the Texas and Louisiana coast. The Federal Reserve held interest rates steady today, but nearly half of policymakers are open to rate hikes later this year. This was Chairman Kevin Warsh's first Fed meeting and a clear sign that inflation concerns are heating up again. Prospects of higher interest rates this year sent stocks into a slide. The Dow Industrials lost 507 points after two back-to-back records. The meantime, crude oil lower, $75.23 a barrel. 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
1: Beasley's Point Beach in Upper Township is one of 8 beaches across the state under advisory after testing at a high level for bacteria. Lower Township Municipal Pool will open this summer after all. Officials initially said there were repairs at the facility that would keep it closed, but now the Cape May County Herald reports officials are hoping to have the pool open in time for the July 4th holiday. Yet another twist involving Monday's incident in Stafford Township in which ICE agents fired on a fleeing van driver. A Barnegat Township man, said to be in the U.S. illegally, 39-year-old Eduardo Cruz Garcia, is charged with assaulting a federal officer. He's been detained following a hearing in federal court. There's still no word on the whereabouts of a Peruvian man, Friedrich Castillo Ormeño, whom ICE initially identified as the suspect. Officials have not explained the discrepancy. Family members say he returned to Peru in March. State lawmakers considering a bill that would make it a crime to station troops at polling places. This comes after comments from the president about possibly sending the National Guard to monitor the precincts in November. McDonald's won approval from Vineland Planning Board to have put in a restaurant at East Landis and North Lincoln Avenues. It'll be at the site of a former gas station and offer a double drive-through. 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
4: From the Townsquare, New Jersey Info and Weather Network, I'm Chief Meteorologist Dan Zarrow. Tomorrow is New Jersey's one and only potential severe weather day of the week. Wind, our biggest alarm bell. It's going to get hot, too. Mostly cloudy and mild tonight, low of 70. Tomorrow, there is a chance of showers and thunderstorms in the morning, mainly to our north. Then hot, humid, and windy, high of 91. Watch for another pop-up storm chance in the afternoon. Lingering showers Friday, otherwise partly sunny, high 83. Get weather 24/7 wherever you are. 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

0: 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If they do, all hell will rain down on them.
1: We continue to be proud of being a sanctuary city. 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
0: 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Coming up next, our final news roundup and information overload hour.
2: 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It's 800-941-SEAN if you want to join us. We got a clip of six-gender, God is non-binary, Tyler Rico boasting that he authored bills which would make schools focus in on things like diversity, equity, and inclusion, DEI, being taught in the classroom. We have him in 2023 saying doctors have a moral obligation to provide hormonal therapies to perform gender mutilation surgeries on children, which is pretty scary. This is a guy that supports transgender athletes, men playing women's sports. This is a guy that says God is non-binary. This is a guy that believes in six genders. I don't know what the other four are. He says there are six. This is a guy that, you know, said that God is neither male or female. Now, I'm a Christian, raised Catholic. I learned the Lord's Prayer. It says, our Father who art in heaven. It doesn't say our gender. Maybe I was taught wrong my whole life, and James Tallarico is really, really educating me. You know, wants to run a vegan campaign in the cattle state of Texas, is against drilling, and it just gets worse and worse. Let me play a clip, him saying doctors have a moral obligation to treat gender dysphoria. Let's play it.
3: If a patient came to the doctor and said, I want to change my sex, then the doctor should say, well, you can't change your sex because there are only two sexes.
4: If that patient is experiencing extreme gender dysphoria, which Dr. Oliverson has already acknowledged is a real condition, then that doctor has an obligation, a moral obligation, according to their Hippocratic Oath, to ensure that that patient, whether it's a minor in consultation with their parents, receives the treatment that they need. And Representative Schaefer, the consequences of not providing that treatment can be dire.
2: All right, joining us now, good friend of the program, one of our favorite governors, Governor Greg Abbott of Texas. Great to have you. I'm watching Democrats

0: expressed the greatest optimism in the world that the great state of Texas, God bless Texas, is somehow going to change into this blue New York City paradigm and vote for a guy with these crazy views. Why does that go against every gut political instinct I have, having done all this for decades?
1: Sean, listen, what you're hearing is the exact same thing that was said 4 years ago when Beto O'Rourke ran against me, and then 4 years before that when he ran against Ted Cruz. Each time, the only thing we learn is that all of the millions of dollars coming in from out of state was completely incinerated because Beto was defeated badly each time. The difference this time, however, is unlike Beto, Tallarico actually has a voting record that proves he is the far leftist progressive person that people think he is. The point is that when we get to election day against Tallarico, he will be demolished even worse than Beto was.
0: Yeah, well, I always affectionately, when he ran first against Ted Cruz, then later you, I called him, you know, Beto Bozo O'Rourke. You know what was fascinating about Beto? He came on the scene like gangbusters. The left embraced him. They ran the same narrative they're now running about six-gender Tallarico, and they acted as though he was the second coming that was going to turn the red state of Texas blue, and it failed spectacularly. And I'm not sure if anything, Tallarico's record is more clear. We have him in his own words more often, and he's so more extreme than even Beto Bozo was. And I just don't think Texas has changed. I think, yes, you've had a lot of migration into Texas, but those people want freedom. They're trying to get away from tyranny.
1: Well, let me address that last point first. And that is, yeah, it's a fact that we have a lot of people moving into Texas from other states, including from California. What's lost, however, is this, and that is there are a lot of people moving out of the state of Texas every single year. Also, the number one state they are moving to is California. The point, very simply, is we have a big exchange program going on where we are getting conservatives from California. Our liberals are moving to California, making Texas an even more red state. But going back to the bottom line of what you were talking about, Sean, listen, Tallarico has a voting record. I know he's known as six-gender Jimmy, whatever that means, but he voted to defund the police. He voted against border security. He voted in support of transgender surgery for children. He actually, in Texas, voted for a state income tax. So his voting record is dangerous. And the average voter in Texas, whether they be a Republican, an independent, or maybe even some Democrats, when they see his voting record, they know he does not represent the values of the overwhelming majority of Texans. You know, Donald Trump talks about a 90-10 issue or an 80-20 issue. The fact of the matter is, Tallarico is on that small percentage side where he matches up with 10% or 20% of the population, whereas Ken Paxton matches up on the majority side with the overwhelming majority of Texans. And so I think both Ken Paxton will overperform where people currently think, and that Tallarico will underperform what people currently think.
0: You know, to me, how is it possible that in your state of Texas, and I was down at the Rio Grande with you and President Trump, I've been down to that border more times than I can count in my life, and you did a phenomenal job. You and my governor, Governor DeSantis, the greatest political jiu-jitsu move ever, and that is, okay, you come across the border, we'll put you on a plane or a bus, and we're going to send you to a sanctuary city and state, which was great. The people in your state loved you for it. The people in Florida loved Governor DeSantis for that. He wants a welcome mat on the border. He's running a vegan campaign in a cattle state. He's against energy dominance. He wants men to play women's sports in Texas. It just on paper does not make sense to me.
1: Well, and what is on paper right now is going to be what happens in the voting booth come October and November. Because listen, again, there's hopium that occurs every election cycle among national Democrats where they have this hope that finally they have a savior who's going to get a Democrat elected in the state of Texas. It's just not going to happen. And again, going back, the record that Tallarico has of hard votes that he's taken are far worse than all the leftist positions that were taken by Beto. And as a result, I think that Ken Paxton

0: will beat Tallarico, but even more than what Ted Cruz beat Beto O'Rourke by. And so I think this election is shaping up, and it's shaping up well because of who Tallarico really is that he cannot escape from.
1: Well, I mean, that's the amazing thing. What do you think overall nationally, Governor, is happening when you look at the embrace of Graham Plattner? We had new revelations yesterday. He's on Reddit. He's encouraging a teenage girl and excoriating her because she's contemplating suicide. His comments about women that are victims of rape, his Nazi tattoo, him calling the people in his state racist and stupid. They would be stupid if they voted for somebody that thought they were stupid. All the other controversies on top of the Nazi tattoo. Why have they gone this radical left? I've never seen a midterm shaping up like this, and very few, quote, leaders in the Democratic Party, with the exception of one man, John Fetterman, is willing to stand up to this madness. Then they got Al Sayed in Michigan.
0: Listen, it's all about power. They've completely abandoned any sense of being committed to any particular policy position. As you know, both the left and the leftist media. Listen, they've done nothing but criticize Republicans by fabricating this notion that some Republicans are connected to Nazism or something like that. Well, look at that candidate for the Senate in Maine with the Nazi tattoo. They're now embracing that. And so they will embrace everything that they criticized just days and weeks and months ago for the pure purpose of trying to gain power in Washington, D.C. It shows how vapid they really are. And I think they're going to be exposed for it come this election, as we discussed. They will be exposed in Texas. They're going to be exposed in Maine. They're going to be exposed in some other states. And so, candidly, I think these elections come November are going to turn out a lot better, especially at the United States Senate level, definitely in the state of Texas, in the state of Maine, and elsewhere across the country. Because what Americans want are people who will deliver common sense. And what the Democrats are standing for, whether it be up in Maine or Tallarico in Texas, is the opposite of common sense. And when people get into the voting booth, it's no longer about, I like this idea, I like that idea. When you get into a voting booth, it's a choice between two different people. And it's going to be the Republican who aligns with the common sense values of the majority of voters in Texas and across the United States.
1: I mean, at the end of the day, I think people want their values represented. And having known you as long as I have, you being a dear friend, and knowing Ted Cruz as long as I've known Senator Cruz and so many other representatives from the great state of Texas, I just know the people in Texas. I mean, Rick Perry may be an honorary Texan. I'm not sure if you're aware of that, Governor, but I am. And I just know that it's heart and soul, and they believe in those more traditional values. It is a business state. It is a conservative state. By the way, congratulations to you. I see all of these big businesses. What was the latest big business that is moving out of New Jersey that's coming down to Texas? You have so much industry moving into your state like I have in my state. And I'm so happy for you and the people of your state because you are going to have huge financial benefits and high-paying career jobs for the great citizens of Texas.
0: Along those lines, when you think about it, think of the budget deficits you see some states on the Democrat side that are running as we speak right now. And these Democrat states don't know how to pay their bills. The state of Texas is running a massive budget surplus, and I'm looking to use that budget surplus to reduce property taxes in the state of Texas. But going back to what you were talking about, the most recent thing that came out last week was a listing of which state has the most headquarters of Fortune 500 companies. And it's Texas, not New York, not California, not any other state. What we are finding is that these businesses are leaving places like New York and California or other states across the country, could be New Jersey or elsewhere. And they know that the best state for doing business for 22 years in a row now is the state of Texas. It's because we offer lower taxes, reasonable regulations, the perfect platform to expand a business on. And we actually embrace and support our businesses as opposed to Kathy Hochul, who seems to like to attack businesses. Same for Gavin Newsom. So it's just a complete different platform. But I got to add this at the very end. So listen, I know that Rick Perry named you an honorary Texan, but the fact of the matter is he knows that there is a higher honor that can be bestowed by the state of Texas.

0: that I will bestow upon you the next time I...
1: Oh, my gosh. There's a higher honor than an honorary Texan?
0: There is, and you'll get it when I tell you what it is. It's official framed honoration. It's called the Admiral in the Texas Navy, and I will make you an Admiral in the Texas Navy.
1: Oh, my God. I'm blushing. I don't ever think I deserve anything in life, Governor. I'm very humbled. I'm humbled by your friendship, too. All right, quick break. More with Governor Greg Abbott, the great state of Texas. God bless Texas on the other side. Then your call's coming up. 800-941-SHAWN if you want to be a part of the program as we roll along.
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1: Hey, before the burgers hit the grill, fireworks, they light up the sky, take a few minutes to remember that Independence Day, you know what? 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
3: 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South Jersey Traffic.
5: Clearing up out there. 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Looking pretty good now. Not a lot of delays to have to worry about out there. AC Expressway, we're looking at some good travel times. 42 to the Black Horse Pike at 31 minutes. Pretty good in the opposite direction as well. Parkway, AC Expressway to Stone Harbor at about 19 minutes. You'll see some construction resuming for 14th Street in Hammonton. That'll be closed again 7 a.m. to 3 p.m. between Blue Anchor Road and North 2nd Road.
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0: continue now. Texas Governor Greg Abbott is with us. By the way, he will be filling in on this show when I finally get a vacation post, you know, obviously the 250th birthday of our great country. And we're excited to have him. You know what? One of the coolest stories I also read is Morgan Stanley. I talk about Wall Street South in Florida, which is very real. Every private equity company, big bank, investment firm, they're all here, private equity firm. I love that Morgan Stanley has more employees in your state than New York. That cracks me up.
1: Oh, so it's not just Morgan Stanley, J.P. Morgan. All of these big banks that exist in New York, operationally, they have more personnel in the state of Texas. And I got to tell you, there's more and more business moving to Texas, whether it be in Austin or Dallas. You know, Sean, we now have created the Texas Stock Exchange. It's in Dallas, Texas. It added such competition to the New York Stock Exchange and the NASDAQ Stock Exchange. Both of those two had to set up a regional headquarters in Dallas, Texas, where they are trading and listing in Dallas, Texas. In fact, SpaceX, you know all about that. And by the way,
0: yeah,
1: Texas is the home of the first trillionaire in the history of the entire world in Elon Musk. Anyway, SpaceX co-listed on the NASDAQ as well as NASDAQ Texas. And so Texas is becoming the number one state for new listings of all public companies in the United States.
0: You don't get enough credit in terms of what you deserve and how hard you've worked. By the way, there is a day coming up. Governor Abbott will be filling in and hosting this show. I think that's confirmed, Governor. I'm looking forward. I know the audience would love to hear from you, and you get to interact with them directly.
1: I'm looking forward to it.
0: All right, Governor Greg Abbott, the great state of Texas. God bless Texas, sir. Thank you. Now, from America's Revolutionary War to Israel's fight for its survival currently, you know, we are nations that have had moments where we have been tested. Our courage, our morality, our moral clarity, our resolve, and thank God, freedom endures. In October 1985, it was President Ronald Wilson Reagan who delivered these remarks about America's commitment to stand with Israel. He said, "In our talks, we paid special attention to two issues, our commitment to Israel's security and well-being, and our shared desire to move forward towards a just and lasting peace between Israel and all of its Arab neighbors. A strong, secure Israel is a shared interest." Well, it is today, if you have moral clarity. I know you have the lunatics out there, but I don't pay attention to them. But we're celebrating our 250th anniversary, and thank God we have partnered on this show with the International Fellowship of Christians and Jews. The amount of humanitarian assistance, the need for it, has never been greater, as Iran and their proxies have targeted densely populated areas within Tel Aviv and other parts of the country. And that means there are so many displaced Israelis. They need food and water and shelter and clothing and medicines. They are providing all of it, but they can't do it without your help. They even have mobile medical clinics for the elderly that can't get to see a doctor. Whatever you can do to help our friends at the IFCJ as they fight for their survival, please go to their website. It's flagpinifcj.org.

IFCJ.org. 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And thank you for your generosity.

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1: Yet another twist involving Monday's incident in Stafford Township, in which ICE agents fired on a fleeing van driver in the Manahawkin area at 72 and Mermaid Drive. A Barnegat Township man said to be in the U.S. illegally, 39-year-old Eduardo Cruz Garcia, charged with assaulting a federal officer. He's been detained following a hearing in federal court. There's still no word on the whereabouts of a Peruvian man, Friedrich Castillo Ormeño, whom ICE initially identified as the suspect. Ocean City Council subcommittee read the results of the month-long analysis for the redevelopment of the former Wonderland Pier site. The recommendation says a mixed-use hotel like the one proposed by developer Eustace Mita needs to be on a smaller scale. 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
4: From the Town Square, New Jersey Info and Weather Network, I'm Chief Meteorologist Dan Zarrow. Tomorrow is New Jersey's one and only potential severe weather day of the week. Wind, our biggest alarm bell. It's going to get hot, too. Mostly cloudy and mild tonight, low of 70. Tomorrow, there is a chance of showers and thunderstorms in the morning, mainly to our north. Then hot, humid, and windy, high of 91. Watch for another pop-up storm chance in the afternoon. Lingering showers Friday, otherwise partly sunny, high 83. Get weather 24/7 wherever you are. 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

0: I'm Charles Payne, and this is the Fox Business Report.
1: Stocks plunged and bond yields rose following a hawkish Fed outlook. As expected, the central bank held its benchmark interest rate steady at a range of 3.5% to 3.75% as inflation worries build, and 9 Fed officials projected a rate hike for this year. All of the 11 S&P 500 sectors were lower, with mega-cap tech stocks slammed by a higher-for-longer Fed view. Communication services and consumer discretionary were the worst performers, and the Magnificent 7 big-cap tech stocks tumbled as big tech loses steam. However, chip makers rose, helping curb the market's losses. The Dow down 507 points, the Nasdaq lower by 355, S&P 500 down 91. And shares of Elon Musk's SpaceX fell 5% following an amazing rally that propelled its shares nearly 50% above its IPO price. That's your Fox Business Report. I'm Hillary Barsky, invested in you.
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0: never stops working for the good of the country. Sean Hannity with behind-the-scenes information on today's breaking news. 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
1: All right, 25 now till the top of the hour. Your call's coming up, 800-941-SEAN, if you want to be a part of the program. 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We are now in the midst of a major innovation redo in terms of insurance overall. 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
1: All right, so we've got these two Democratic House candidates. Comrade, Chevalier, and this other person. And they're doing this forum. I think it's in New York City, but I think one of them's from New Jersey. I'm not sure. It doesn't matter because the party of Graham Platner and Bernie Sanders and Pocahontas and El Sayed and Six Gender Tellerico and Mamdani and the Squad and AOC and leaders in name only that would never challenge them, they would never say a word. And so you have the World Cup going on. I'm not that interested in the World Cup. I had to play soccer in high school. My teachers made me play. Never liked it. They made me the center halfback. I hated it. However, if I wanted a better grade, I was told straight up that's what it's going to take. And so I did it. It's just not my favorite sport, but other people love it. I'm to each his own. I don't care about that part. But they were asked if they're rooting for America. Here's their answer.
3: World Cup is here. The first match this weekend at MetLife Stadium taking place in New Jersey, even though some people say it is technically New York. But what do you think will win it all? Who are you rooting for?
4: I like Mexico.
3: Mexico, there you go.
5: I'm rooting for Senegal.
3: Senegal, okay.
1: I like Mexico. I like Senegal. I don't know. I want America to win, even though I'm not the biggest World Cup fan. I want America to win everything. I love our country. I believe we live in the greatest country God gave man. Why would I not want us to win? Here's where it gets even more interesting. Many visitors from abroad come to America. They are out and about spending money at these quintessential Americana stores. I saw a lot of people going to what a big bass, the pro shop, and other.

great stores, and they're buying up all sorts of stuff. Over the course of my life, I have met so many immigrants coming from dire situations. They make it to America, and they take freedom that they'd never experienced before, and they turn it into such phenomenal hard work and success. And, you know, every American should appreciate it. I think we don't often appreciate the gifts we have right in front of us. But, and then there were a bunch of World Cup fans from abroad. And this is how happy they are to be in America. Listen.

0: Take me home, country road. Big time, AJ, Houston, Texas. How appropriate you follow the great governor of your state, Greg Abbott. What's going on, sir?
1: Big time, Sean Hannity. Hey, first of all, I want to wish you a happy Father's Day and hope you have a great one, Big Daddy.
0: You too, my friend. God bless you. We always love hearing that big, booming voice of yours, my friend.
1: Hey, but real quick, Sean, what is Obama talking about? He had the nerve to put his two cents in. And then New York Knicks, you know, it's nice that they won, but the fans made it bad that they won because of what they did. There was no reason for what they did. I mean, if you win in doing that, Jesus Christ, I would have hated to see what the loss would have been like. That's unbelievable. You know, you...
0: Well, they were, you know, going nuts if they won and going nuts the day they lost. And to me, it's embarrassing, but it's also indicative of Mamdani's New York, you know, defund, dismantle, no bail, reimagine the police, and, you know, send in the social workers. What do you expect?
1: I know, right? And then, you know, that Obama... He's doing what I did. Really? Are you? And that lady looked at him that was interviewing him. And I'm like, she looking at you weird because you ain't telling the truth. And then my boy, I love it because I love you going to the Lions Den. My boy, the vice president, was on The View. And nobody watched that thing. But I had to see how that he was going to treat him and da, da, da, da, da. And they went off and did their little thing, running their mouth, da, da, da. Whoopi had to tell one of the girls, hey, stop. What'd you do? That tickled me when she did that. But the thing of it is, you got to go in the Lions Dens because the mainstream media is not going to tell the truth about what's going on. I post some stuff out because what's going on in our country now, all these Democrat idiots, and you got Antifa doing their dumb crap. And it's like, okay, people, teach your children. Come on. And then that boy that stabbed that boy, I'm like, okay, people, are y'all stupid or are you stupid? Why are y'all going off like that and knowing what that boy did was wrong? I don't care how you spin it, how you look at it, it was wrong what that boy did. You know what?
0: Well, then you got a whole group of people trying to turn it into a racial issue. Oh, it was only one stab wound. I think it was Jasmine Crockett that claimed.
1: Yeah. One
0: stab. Well, it was fatal, and the young teenager died. Yes, it was one stab wound that murdered somebody.
1: Yeah, and that's all the Democrats got, Sean. Everything that happened. Oh, you're a racist. You're a racist. Everything happened. You look on the timelines, you look at all these black folks doing all this crazy stuff, and then when you check them, oh, you're a racist. Really, people? Come on. You got every color of people doing stuff. And they only seems to call it when it's done to black folks, racist. I'm like, oh, my God, people, wake up. And I'm sick. Matter of fact, Sean, I'm about sick of trying to teach these people something. But, you know, we got to keep our voice loud. We got to keep going. Maybe they'll wake up one day, Sean. Maybe. I don't know. But we better pray and hope that they do wake up. And tell my girl, Linda, I said, shake them and bake them. Hey, come on.
2: Back at you, AJ. You're still my favorite ever.
0: What does that mean, shake them and bake them? What does that even mean?
2: Don't you worry about it, because I'm going to shake it and bake it, all right? That's between me and AJ.
0: What does shake it and bake it mean, big time? What does that mean? Does that mean Linda should go in Vegas on a dance floor and dance by herself and humiliate me?
1: Wait.
2: Why is that humiliating you?
0: Because you're associated with me.
2: Nobody knew I was with you. Come on. They know you can't dance.
0: You mean like when we're talking together and I'm fairly
2: recognizable?
0: Nobody
2: on that

0: dance floor knew I was with you. The only person that knew I was with you was John Rich.
1: When I walked out and said, you got to stop. This is embarrassing.
0: They just saw you walk over and talk to me. You could have been like, hey, lady, I like your hat. Or, hey, lady, do you know this band?
1: I was saying, this is embarrassing. Please stop.
0: AJ, what do you think of that?
2: Hold on. I get on the dance floor by myself, Sean. I love dancing because that's my exercise. And I love dancing by myself because I can do my moves and rake my groove. Some people don't know how to move with you. And so, therefore, I like to do it. And then when some woman come up and want to dance with me, it just blow my whistle because I'll be like, oh, no. Because then I slow down with her.
1: Well, whatever floats your boat, big time. Appreciate you, man.
2: Love you, man.
1: 800-941 Sean. Frank, California. What's up, Frank?
3: Sean, not a big fan of the deal with Iran. I really think that we should take out their refineries at least and take that cargo. I don't want to send boots in the ground, but I think we should take out their power structures, and that along with the blockade, I think would cause that regime to have to, you know, leave or step down. I don't think this deal is going to work in the long run because you can't trust these guys.
1: I tend to agree with you. I don't think they're honorable. I think there's too many factions that are competing for power. Based on the president's comments, repeated comments that he has no problem doing exactly what you're saying, I feel confident he'd flip on a dime.
3: I hope so. I hope so.
1: Well, Mike, he's kind of proven it, hasn't he? However, if it's possible to thread this needle, and some people are optimistic more than, say, I am, but I'm willing to give the president his opportunity to attempt it with the full knowledge that he is now reinforced over and over and over again. He has zero issues, no compunctions about going back to military force, none. So I listen more to what he says than what other analysts say. Or, you know, remember, a memorandum of understanding is like a worthless sheet of paper. I've been assured by the people involved in discussions that it's much deeper and they've conceded a lot more. But, you know, trust but verify. Let's wait and just assume that they're going to mess up. I think they're too radicalized, too extreme, and at that point, probably we'd be looking at another tier of regime change and try all over again. Who knows? Anyway, appreciate the call. John, Pennsylvania. John, how are you? Glad you called.
4: Hey, Sean, doing great. Hey, we're on the cusp of 250 here, right?
1: Yeah.
4: But people really don't know what to do. People don't know how to commemorate it. They're, you know, should they go to 20 different mattress sales or what? So just an idea for you, since you have the greatest reach, you can help people understand why this is the second greatest event, most significant event in human history for humanity's sake. And humanity does rhyme with Hannity. So what I'm thinking is you take the last few days here before July 4th and you start to feature the critical events, because it was a series of events that made it all happen. Start with the proclamation of King George, what was it, 1763, that Americans couldn't move west of the Appalachians. And that got people mad because they came here for property. So you pick maybe the top 10, 12, 15 events, 15 is too many. And each day you take a different event, you bring on someone like a Bill Federer, and you highlight what happened, why it was significant, and the inside story. There's so many inside stories. I mean, there was 35 free black men that were fighting for America in Lexington and Concord.
1: Actually, pretty amazing history. There are, you know, maybe Linda, I think John has a good idea. Maybe we should make a list of all the events around the country. We've not fully announced where I am going to be on the 3rd and on the 4th. I will make that announcement soon. Very cool location for the 3rd. It's a Friday. And we'll be doing radio on location. We'll be doing TV on location. I will give you a hint. President Trump will be at that location that evening. And just looking forward to what will be a very special day. And Saturday, I'll be in Washington, D.C., co-anchoring Fox's coverage, I think from 7.

0: 7 p.m. to 11. I'm going to be on for 4 hours, and it'll be great coverage. The largest fireworks display ever in history. It will set a record. And I hope people, you know, forget about the 20% of Democrats that are proud of the country. The rest of us love the greatest country God gave man. But I like the idea of putting that up on the website. Let people know. That's a good idea. Listen, before the burgers hit the grill and fireworks light up the sky like the 4th of July, take a few minutes. You know, we've got to remember what Independence Day is really all about. This extraordinary courage vision outlined 250 years ago, starting with our founding document, our Declaration of Independence. Now, it is that document where ordinary men made a revolutionary claim that rights come from God, our creator, not from man, not from government, and government only exists to protect those rights. And their power comes from only we, the people, and the consent of the governed. And that idea gave birth to the greatest country God ever gave man. Now, it's our turn to secure these principles for the next 250 years. Reagan famously said that freedom is but one generation away from extinction. Our goal should be to leave this country better than we inherited it. And anyway, this 4th of July, with the partnership of our great friends at Americans for Prosperity, they have the Declaration Project, and they're pledging to read the Declaration and asking you to make the pledge to read the Declaration aloud with your family and friends. When's the last time you did it? I was thinking back when I did. It's been a while. Anyway, then ask a question. What does liberty require of us today? And as America now prepares to celebrate 250 years of freedom, this is yet one small step that every citizen can take. Read the words, reflect on the meaning, renew your commitment to the principles that built this country, and then pledge in your heart, mind, and soul you're going to vote in November. Anyway, we set up a website. It's, again, we're partnering with Americans for Prosperity. It's one word. 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
4: 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Moving pretty well as we wrap up our Wednesday evening. Looks just a little slow westbound Black Horse Pike through a Hamilton Township. This is approaching McKee Avenue. There was an earlier crash there, so just minor delays, but again, starting to improve. Looking really good along the Atlantic City Expressway right now. Parkway is nice and clear. Routes look good in and out of Atlantic City. Everything fine in and out of Ocean City as well. 52 Bridge, not seeing any delays right now. Delta Drive also is moving very well, and we've gotten the ongoing closure in Galloway Township. Zurich Avenue, that bridge closed till further notice because of structural issues.
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5: All right, that's going to wrap things up for today. We got a great Hannity tonight, 9 Eastern, on the Fox News Channel. Victor Davis Hanson, Ari Fleischer, Reince Priebus, Nancy Grace, and Clay Travis. I promise you news information you'll never get from the legacy media mob. All happening 9 Eastern tonight. Hannity on Fox. We'll see you then back here tomorrow. Thank you for making the show possible.

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4: This is a Fox News alert. The deal is signed. I'm Lisa LaSera. The 60-day memorandum of understanding between the U.S. and Iran signed by President Trump. A White House official tells Fox News it'll give Tehran waivers to sell oil and create a framework for $300 billion in aid. President Trump, now in Paris for the G7 talks, insists the U.S. is not putting up any money. And he says he will allow Iran to have some missiles, but not nuclear ones.
5: If other countries have them, it's a little bit unfair for them not to have some. A ballistic missile is not the same thing as what we're talking about when we talk nuclear.
4: The deal also calls for Iran to allow ships to pass through the Strait of Hormuz. The MOU is expected to be signed on Friday in Switzerland. As expected, the Fed is holding interest rates steady following its first meeting with the new chair.
6: New Fed chair, Kevin Warsh.
7: The committee decided to maintain the target range for the Fed funds rate at 3.5% to 3.75%. In support of the Fed's dual mandate.
6: In an unusually short statement, Fed officials dropped language that had suggested their next move would be to cut their key rate. Warsh telling reporters that the Fed has the capability to deliver on its 2% inflation target, and that's what they're going to do.
4: Fox's Hillary Barsky. Wall Street stocks dropped on worries the Fed would hike interest rates this year to keep a lid on inflation. The Dow lost 507. The Nasdaq off 354. The S&P minus 91. Senate Democratic leader Chuck Schumer blasting President Trump for delaying today's confirmation hearing for Jay Clayton to become the next director of national intelligence.
8: Every action he takes undercuts our safety for his own ridiculous, sometimes even indiscernible, political motivation.
4: The president says he wants the Foreign Surveillance Act renewed, but said he won't sign off on it without the approval of a measure that strengthens voter ID laws. 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
10: New Jersey's online gambling industry set a record in May, generating $276.3 million in revenue, up nearly 12% from a year earlier and surpassing the previous monthly high. In contrast, in-person gambling revenue from Atlantic City's casinos especially was essentially flat. Online gambling has already produced $1.3 billion this year. A juvenile was killed in Buena Vista Saturday night in an ATV crash. State police said the child was a passenger on an ATV traveling along the grass shoulder of Railroad Boulevard when the driver lost control, striking trees. It happened on Saturday at 6 p.m. A Philly man is going to prison for 65 years for the fatal shooting of Luis Rosa Rodriguez in 2023. 37-year-old Jamar Jones was sentenced on Monday. Police say the two were involved in a fight shortly before the shooting. It is happening in Ocean City tonight, the Miss New Jersey Parade rolling down the boardwalk and the Show Us Your Shoes Parade. After being held in Atlantic City for the last 7 years, reigning Miss New Jersey Belle Nicholas will be on hand. And it was

0: A very special birthday at Seacrest Village, The Terraces, celebrating the 103rd birthday of resident Marianne Ralph. 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

0: From ABC News Tech Trends. With schools letting out for the summer, a lot of kids will have a lot more time on their hands. And that could mean a lot more screen time. Google is the latest giant to step up with its parent controls. It's now expanding its Android parental controls, which were introduced on its Pixel lineup, to any device that could update to Android 17. That will allow parents to do things like set screen time limits and control what apps kids can use. More ads may be coming to your video games. EA, home to games that run the gambit between Madden to The Sims, is launching a new division, EA Advertising. The company says it'll work with brands to embed ads right in the gameplay. And veterans who've lost their sight could now get some new smart glasses. Meta's offering Ray-Ban Meta glasses to legally blind vets. About 130,000 people are eligible. The AI-powered glasses could help them read, get around, and keep track of their day. Meta's also offering training for any vet that gets a pair. With Tech Trends, Dave Packer, ABC News.
1: From the Townsquare, New Jersey Info and Weather Network, I'm Chief Meteorologist Dan Zarrow. Tomorrow is New Jersey's one and only potential severe weather day of the week. Wind, our biggest alarm bell. It's going to get hot, too. Mostly cloudy and mild tonight, low of 70. Tomorrow, there is a chance of showers and thunderstorms in the morning, mainly to our north. Then hot, humid, and windy, high of 91. Watch for another pop-up storm chance in the afternoon. Lingering showers Friday, otherwise partly sunny, high 83. Get weather 24/7 wherever you are. 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

Mark Levin here. Our number, 877-381-3811, 877-381-3811. Let me tell you something. President Trump wants this MOU to go through as a final deal. It's going to go through as a final deal. Nothing anybody says can actually stop it. Because as I discussed a few days ago, the way that Congress altered the treaty clause in effect for Obama also applies to the Trump proposal. And that's a legitimate precedent. So that means you would need two-thirds of the members of Congress to block the deal, rather than two-thirds of the members present in the Senate to approve it. So all said and done, if the president wants the MOU with changes, without changes, with additions, and so forth and so on, that's what's going to happen. So the discussion now is among we the people. We get a shot at this too. We get a shot at it too because Washington's talking about it. The vice president's on TV and other platforms. The press is reporting about it. The president's talking about it. So, of course, we get to participate in this. Now, there are those who view this as a loyalty test. There is no loyalty test. Unless somebody is trashing the president of the United States, viciously stabbing him in the back, the way Bannon has done, the way Pierre Morgan has done, the way Tucker has done, and Megyn Kelly has done, and some other.

0: Tea Party patriots from the steps of the Capitol building. Several of us spoke that day. Jenny Beth Martin led the group, as she does now. Wonderful lady. And there were thousands and thousands of you, conservatives, Tea Party patriots, on the steps of the Capitol building. And we urged Congress to defeat Obama's nuclear deal in no uncertain terms. The most eloquent and inspiring speech was delivered by Donald Trump. He made the moral and national security case for defeating the Iranian regime and against the Obama sellout. He knew intuitively and by watching what the Iranian regime was doing and had done, that it must be denied nuclear weapons no matter the cost. Despite the knowingly false allegations of very evil propagandists, the president has never wavered from his position, and he was not convinced or pulled dragging and kicking by Israel, Benjamin Netanyahu, or the Jews to fight this war. President Trump ordered this military operation to prevent Iran from getting and using nuclear weapons. In the early days of the war, it was a spectacular success. For some reason, a ceasefire was quickly ordered, and it lasted for over 2 months, despite the scores of violations by Iran and Hezbollah. Great damage has been done to Iran's military. And as I said, the president deserves enormous credit for having the courage to do what no other president did before him. My fear, again, is that no other president after him will have the same courage to act should the terms of any agreement be violated. The president then ordered a 2-day return to military operations when the Iranian regime took out one of our helicopters. Yeah. It was quickly ended on a promise by the regime that it would sign on to an MOU. And from day one, I've underscored that no deal will be honored by these terrorists. Its political theocratic ideology fuels a revolution that compels the catastrophic destruction of the West. We've been through that at great length. And presumably the president knew this, as he repeatedly warned, if Iran got a nuclear weapon, it would use it against us. Pretty serious, don't you think, folks? And Iran's pattern of conduct, over the last 47 years makes clear that it uses negotiations as a tactic to further its aims. But we abandoned the military destruction of Iran, and we did not use all of our capabilities to destroy the regime. In fact, some were even saying that's not our goal. We certainly didn't arm the Iranian people, but we looked for an off-ramp, as they call it, very odd phrase, an off-ramp, in part due to polling and gas prices. To be clear, there was never a plan to use ground forces or be involved in a forever war. These are straw men that are thrown out there by some. Indeed, in my view, if the MOU is not drastically altered during this 60-day negotiation period, a forever war, a continuation of Iran's war on the West, is not in doubt. So what does this MOU involve? I was working from the closest draft of the MOU publicly available at the time, and it's very close, as it turns out, which was fundamentally accurate, and we'll go through this point by point. I'll do it fairly succinctly and quickly when we return. We'll be right back.
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2: 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When this happens, it can lead to bleeding. 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To prevent a nosebleed, keep your child's nose moist with saline spray. 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Seek emergency care if bleeding lasts more than 30 minutes, if they lose a lot of blood or your child experiences breathing issues or vomiting. With this Medical Minute, I'm Alex Stone.

0: New Fed Chair Kevin Warsh.
1: The committee decided to maintain the target range for the Fed funds rate at 3.5 to 3.75%. In support of the Fed's dual mandate.
0: Some Fed officials hinted at the possibility that their next move will be to raise interest rates. All 11 of the S&P 500 sectors finished in the red. The Magnificent Seven big cap tech stocks were lower as tech heavyweights lost steam. The Dow down 507 points, the Nasdaq lower by 355, S&P 500 down 91. And shares of Apple fell 1%. Its leader Tim Cook told the Wall Street Journal that the company is planning to raise prices on its products to offset the surging cost of memory and storage chips. That's your Fox Business Report. I'm Hillary Barsky, invested in you.
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6: From the Townsquare New Jersey Info and Weather Network, I'm Chief Meteorologist Dan Zarrow. Tomorrow is New Jersey's one and only potential severe weather day of the week. Wind our biggest alarm bell. It's going to get hot, too. Mostly cloudy and mild tonight, low of 70. Tomorrow, there is a chance of showers and thunderstorms in the morning, mainly to our north. Then hot, humid, and windy, high of 91. Watch for another pop-up storm chance in the afternoon. Lingering showers Friday, otherwise partly sunny, high 83. Get weather 24/7 wherever you are. 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
3: More construction.

0: More construction tomorrow. This traffic report is sponsored by Atlantic City Electric. And there is construction expected to resume for 14th Street in Hamilton, weather permitting. It's to be closed between Blue Anchor Road and North 2nd Road near Pennypot Stream. The work is scheduled 7 a.m. to 3 p.m. for that road closure in Hamilton. As of right now, looking great along all our major highways. Nice and clear along the Atlantic City Expressway. Routes looking good in and out of Atlantic City. Things are moving very well for the Parkway as well. Route 9, 49, and 50. They're also nice and clear right now, and Delcy Drive is looking good.
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Maybe they haven't heard the advice. Now, there are people who negotiated this deal. I have respect for all of them. One of them is a good friend of mine, but I disagree. It's not because I hate them or distrust them or so forth and so on. But there are those who have, they feel like a vested interest in these things. And I don't mean financially. I just mean a vested interest because they've spent so much time on it and they're in love with it or they embrace it. They believe it's the very best they can do. I get it. But that doesn't mean that we shouldn't look at it with a fresh set of eyes. This is why we talk about free speech, right? This is why we talk about not brainwashing people so they can acquire knowledge. That's who we are. That's what we do. Whether some people like it or not. We're not going to be, threatened into silence or intimidated or anything of that sort. Because here's the truth. You ready? Write it down. June 17, 2026. Old Mark said that the Iranian regime will violate any agreement they sign with us. Any and every agreement they sign with us. It's just a matter of time. Write it down. You know what, Mr. Producer? I'd bet $1 million on that if there was some kind of a betting form. You take it too. Everybody would. So that's the reality. If you missed out on gold in 2020,

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2: This is a Fox News alert. The agreement signed. I'm Lee Silicera. President Trump has signed off on the deal with Iran, setting up negotiations over the country's nuclear program.
3: President Trump signed the Memorandum of Understanding during a G7 dinner in Paris ahead of a planned signing ceremony Friday. The agreement requires Iran to open up the Strait of Hormuz for toll-free transit and lifts the U.S. naval blockade.
4: Then it's a Memorandum of Understanding. If it doesn't get done in 60 days, that's all right. We go back to bombing. You know, I don't want to do that because it's so good.
3: President Trump says the U.S. is not providing money to Iran, though the agreement does require waiving sanctions on Iran's oil exports. With the MOU signed, negotiations now begin on a process for downgrading Iran's highly enriched uranium.
2: Fox's Jared Halpern in Washington, but a spokesman for Iran's foreign ministry says if Israel's attacks on Lebanon continue, that will be considered a breach of the agreement. The president derailing a confirmation hearing for Jay Clayton, his pick to become the next director of national intelligence.
5: Late this morning, Intelligence Committee Chairman Tom Cotton said the committee would proceed with Clayton, quote, unless the president directs him not to. Then Cotton canceled the hearing. He said it was, quote, regrettable that the president has directed Jay Clayton not to appear. Democrats accuse the president of playing with fire on national security. The president also says he will not sign a renewal of the nation's top anti-terrorism program, FISA, until lawmakers pass the Save America Act.
2: Fox's Chad Pergram on Capitol Hill. The Save America Act is a bill that would strengthen voter ID laws. Jamaica's national security minister says the country is in discussions with the U.S. to accept third country deportees. The deportees would reportedly not be placed in detention, though details of where they would be housed are still to be determined. 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
8: A junior at St. Augustine Prep in Buena Vista Township died after a dirt bike accident in Burlington County. Chase Sudano had just completed his sophomore year. State police say he was thrown from the bike and fatally injured. Sudano was a member of the St. Augustine wrestling team, where Coach Bill Ward said he always had a smile on his face, even when he was struggling. Yet another twist involving Monday's incident in Stafford Township, in which ICE agents fired on a fleeing van driver. A Barnegat Township man, said to be in the U.S. illegally, 39-year-old Eduardo Cruz Garcia, charged with assaulting a federal officer. He's been detained following a hearing in federal court. There's still no word on the whereabouts of a Peruvian man, Friedrich Castillo Ormeño, whom ICE initially identified as the suspect. The North Wildwood $1.35 million beachfront bulkhead extension project between 12th and 15th Avenues is finished. Press of Atlantic City reports the reinforced barrier will help shield nearby homes, public spaces, and infrastructure from coastal damage. This report made possible by America 250 to celebrate America's 250.

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0: And so it most likely will be with Iran and the deal it signs. It might as well be written in disappearing ink. Cal Thomas goes on, the president will get what he wants in time for the elections. But will he get what the world needs? Based on Iran's past performance, it's highly unlikely. And the world will be worse off for it. This is why such things have been called a deal with the devil, because the devil always comes out on top. Now, that's very, very strong. But it's from people who've been around a little bit, who've seen these deals with Iran for 50 years. We've seen presidents come and go, and we've seen every damn one of them be snookered. Cal Thomas is a great patriot on top of everything else, I might add. So let's take a look here. Bear with me, folks. Hold on, Mr. Producer. Hold on. Oh, my goodness. What did I do? Well, let's do this. Can I take a little break now, or is it too early? Okay, it's too early, you're telling me? Okay, we'll be right back.
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0: never fails. I print out the audio, and then I can't find it. But I have it now. Here's the president in France about Israel. Cut one, go.
1: But it's appropriate that we release the agreement, and we did send a copy to Israel, by the way. They've been a good partner. Again, I think they could do better with respect to Hezbollah. I'm not saying they shouldn't protect themselves. I'm saying when two drones are shot into the desert and drop harmlessly, you don't have to knock down buildings in Beirut.
0: Okay. I have to respond to this. It's not two drones in the desert and they knock down a building. That's not how that works. This has been going on for over 40 years. Hezbollah has slaughtered Israelis. It has slaughtered Lebanese Christians. It was brought into Syria under Assad to slaughter opponents to Assad, including Christians and Muslims and Druze and

0: the Democrats embrace, and he's on this guy's show, this guy, what's his name, Charlemagne. You know, it's a very cool show, I understand. Let's listen to this. Go ahead.
1: I hear people that are anti-Israel, they'll say Israel doesn't have a right to exist.
2: I think Israel in its current formation, given that it's a settler colonial operation that's seeking out the expulsion or...
0: Let's stop. So the Jews in Israel, that's a settler colonial operation. We've talked about this. They've only been there for nearly 4,000 years. And there were no such things as Muslims back then. And the whole word Palestinian was a concoction of the KGB. These also are Arabs because it sounds like Palestine. And so this settler colonial operation, that's why I talk about the fusion of Marxism and Islamism. Because they talk the same and they act the same. And so he goes on to say that they act like Nazi Germany, that there's apartheid like South Africa, like what Rhodesia used to be, Zimbabwe. This is also propaganda that was developed by the Marxist side. And so when you have 18-year-olds in college listening to this stuff, that's how they get them to march in the street. Hassan Piker is a pig. I'll be right back.
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7: This is a Fox News alert. I'm Tom Rigotti. President Trump has signed a ceasefire deal with Iran, setting up negotiations over the country's nuclear program over the next 60 days. Fox's Jared Halpern reports.
8: The agreement requires Iran to open up the Strait of Hormuz for toll-free transit and lifts the U.S. naval blockade.
9: Then it's a memorandum of understanding. If it doesn't get done in 60 days, that's all right. We go back to bombing.
8: President Trump says the U.S. is not providing money to Iran.
7: But the agreement requires waiving sanctions on Iran's oil exports. The latest Fox News poll finds most voters don't approve of President Trump's handling of Iran.
10: Nearly two-thirds of voters say they do not trust Iran to comply with the deal or stop developing nuclear weapons. And yet nearly 6 in 10 voters also think it was wrong for the U.S. to initiate military action. While three-quarters think it's important for the U.S. to pursue an end to Iran's nuclear program, 87% said it's also important to avoid a prolonged conflict.
7: It's Fox's Jessica Rosenthal. 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

0: yet another twist involving Monday's incident in the Manahawkins section of Stafford Township, in which ICE agents fired on a fleeing van driver on Route 72 near Mermaid Drive. A Barnegat Township man said to be in the U.S. illegally, 39-year-old Eduardo Cruz Garcia, charged with assaulting a federal officer. He's been detained following a hearing in federal court. There's still no word on the whereabouts of a Peruvian man, Friedrich Castillo Ormeño, whom ICE initially identified as the suspect. Lower Township Municipal Pool will open this summer after all officials initially said repairs at the facility would keep it closed. Now the Cape May County Herald reports officials hope to have it open in time for the July 4th holiday. The Miss New Jersey Parade rolls down the boardwalk in Ocean City. It's happening right now in the area from 6th through 14th streets. Reigning Miss New Jersey Belle Nicholas is on hand. Beasley's Point Beach in Upper Township is one of eight in the state that are under advisory for swimming after testing at a high level of bacteria. And the terraces at Seacrest Village celebrated a very special birthday for Marianne Routh as she hit 103 years old. And great news out of North Wildwood, the $1.35 million beachfront bulkhead extension project between 12th and 15th is finished. 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
3: 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Tonight it will be humid with clouds on the rise and temperatures dropping to 69 degrees. Tomorrow expect breezy and hot weather matching the record high from 2014 at 95 degrees. There will be more clouds than sun with isolated afternoon thunderstorms likely. Tomorrow night anticipate a few evening thunderstorms with mostly cloudy skies and temperatures staying warm around 71 degrees. These storms could bring heavy downpours and strong wind gusts to localized areas. I'm AccuWeather meteorologist Jason Caterina on WPG Talk Radio 95.5.
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0: They look at the polls, and they're worried about it. Those who now say, if you even discuss this, you're going to cost us the midterms, they are projecting. Because it is most of them who trashed Donald Trump, trashed the Republicans, trashed MAGA, trashed America First when the president decided to hit them last June and the president decided to hit them in February. Those are the people, the woke right neo-fascist isolationists. But even more, most people are going to vote related to who knows how many issues. Maybe a candidate's not particularly good. We've had that problem in the past, too. But I don't know. We shall see. It's early yet. It's early yet. You know, from America's Revolutionary War to Israel's fight for survival in 1948, both nations have faced moments that have tested their courage, and yet freedom endured. Through generations of challenges and triumphs, America and Israel have stood as beacons of courage, democracy, and faith, haven't they? Bound by shared values and a common belief in freedom, the United States and Israel continue to stand together as allies, as friends, as partners in the cause of peace and security. As America celebrates its 250th anniversary, the International Fellowship of Christians and Jews, a fantastic group, well, honors the enduring friendship between the United States and Israel, two nations united by faith, liberty, and hope, and two faiths united, Judaism and Christianity. 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We'll be right back.
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3: Tragedy in California as a B-52 Stratofortress bomber crashed, killing all eight on board June 15th. It's a long-range heavy bomber with a variety of mission capabilities, flying at subsonic speeds and high altitudes. The Air Force says the B-52 can perform strategic attack, close air support, air interdiction, offensive counter-air, and maritime operations. When it comes to weapons, the B-52 can carry a wide array, including gravity and cluster bombs, precision-guided missiles, and joint direct attack munitions. They're also useful to the Navy. In just 2 hours, two of the bombers can scan an area of more than 140,000 square miles of the ocean surface. B-52s can also be refueled in the air. The long-storied B-52s began flying in 1954. They're made by Boeing and today cost about $84 million to build. Jeff Manasso, Fox News.
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7: It's a done deal. I'm Lee Silicera, Fox News. President Trump has signed off on the ceasefire agreement with Iran, doing so a few hours ago in France, during a meeting with French President Emmanuel Macron.
8: There are 14 points. It's not until point number 8 that you get to the line where Iran cannot pursue a nuclear weapon. There is this $300 billion reconstruction fund that the United States will be directing and facilitating, but not donating to directly. And there is this line that the United States has to lift sanctions and unfreeze frozen Iranian assets.
7: Fox's Peter Ducey in Geneva. Iran's foreign ministry spokesperson says Iran must be able to sell its oil with no problems, and transport and insurance must be receive the revenue from oil sales. Meanwhile, the latest Fox News poll finds most voters don't approve of President Trump's handling of Iran.
9: Nearly two-thirds of voters say they do not trust Iran to comply with the deal or stop developing nuclear weapons, and yet nearly 6 in 10 voters also think it was wrong for the U.S. to initiate military action. While three-quarters think it's important for the U.S. to pursue an end to Iran's nuclear program, 87% said it's also important to avoid a prolonged conflict.
7: Fox's Jessica Rosenthal. Nearly two-thirds of those polled saying they don't approve of the president's handling of Iran. The Fed holding interest rates steady following its first meeting under its new chair, Kevin Warsh.
10: The committee decided to maintain the target range for the Fed funds rate at 3.5% to 3.75%. In support of the Fed's dual mandate.
7: The central bank issuing an unusually brief statement, dropping language that suggested their next move will be to cut a key interest rate. Wall Street stocks dropped on worries the Fed would hike interest rates this year to keep a lid on inflation. The Dow lost 507, the NASDAQ off 354, the S&P plus 91. 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
12: A junior at St. Augustine Prep in Buena Vista Township died after a dirt bike accident in Burlington County. Chase Sudano had just completed his sophomore year. State police say he was thrown from the bike and fatally injured. Sudano was a member of the St. Augustine wrestling team, where Coach Bill Ward said he always had a smile on his face, even when he was struggling. Yet another twist involving Monday's incident in Stafford Township, in which ICE agents fired on a fleeing van driver. A Barnegat Township man, said to be in the U.S. illegally, 39-year-old Eduardo Cruz Garcia, charged with assaulting a federal officer. He's been detained following a hearing in federal court. There's still no word on the whereabouts of a Peruvian.